0: They'll have a ribbon across the entrance, and someone special will cut the ribbon, and that will mean that it's open for us to all go in.
1: Seems like a waste of good ribbon to me.
2: It sure does.
1: Waste, waste, waste.
0: Mr. Rockler has asked for our help.
3: He wants us all to donate our ribbons.

0: project of any sort that will represent a reason why Wildwood is a wonderful place to live. The best from each grade level will be selected, and it will go on permanent display.
1: Forever permanent?
0: Yes, Ned. Mr. Rockler wants future generations to remember us.
1: Wow.
2: Yeah, wow.
3: What kind of projects?
0: It could be anything.
3: Like a painting?
0: That would be wonderful, Goose.
3: I could paint. I could paint the ships in the bay.
0: I love that idea.
4: What about, maybe a nice wildflower display?
2: Oh, brother.
1: That would be great. For about 2 days until the flowers died.
4: I meant dried flowers, Ned.
1: Oh, well, that would be better.
3: Oh, I could paint flowers.
4: No, you cannot. The flowers are my idea.
0: I would like for all of you to think of something that will tell future generations why we love living here. And if your project is selected, that is a way for you to be remembered, too.
1: Double wow!
0: Okay, it's almost time for lunch. Let's start it a little early, and you can think about your projects.
3: Oh, I can't wait.
4: Miss Harper! Miss Harper!
0: Yes, Marcia?
4: What will they do with all of the leftover ribbon?
1: Unbelievable!
2: Marcia!
3: Whoa, look! I got cookies! Today I have cookies.
4: You always have cookies.
1: Every day you have cookies.
3: So, I guess I'm just a glass half full kind of weasel. Oh, look! My cup of milk is half full!
5: What would be great is a photograph of the whole town.
6: You got a camera?
5: No.
6: That's a problem.
3: That was rude. I could paint a picture of the town.
5: No, you can't. That was my idea.
1: What is it about living here that would make for a winning project?
3: He's got an idea.
5: What is it?
2: Yeah.
3: It's growing, building.
2: The best thing about Wildwood, the stories from the cylinders.
3: Ha ha! The stories from the cylinders. That's great. Wow, that is a good one. What about the stories?
1: The player.
2: Yeah, I'm gonna make a cylinder player.
5: You know how to make a cylinder player?
2: No.
5: That's the problem.
3: That was rude.
2: I'm going to make a pretend player, Stace. It would take a genius to make a real one. I'll go and make a drawing of it.
5: Hey, Mr. Collins had cameras.
2: Yes, he did.
5: I'll ask Mrs. Collins if I could borrow one. I'll take a picture of the whole town from Fortress Rock.
4: Oh, that's a great idea.
1: A painting, a photograph, and a mock cylinder player.
4: I thought he was going to build a pretend player.
1: It's the same thing.
4: Oh.
3: What are you going to do, Ned?
1: Oh, nuts. I have no idea.
7: Well, every kid in school went home that day planning and dreaming about what they'd make for their project. Every kid except Ned.
3: See you tomorrow. Don't worry. You'll think of a project, and it'll be the best one, too.
1: Absolutely.
3: Think big, Ned. You can win if you think big.
1: Oh, sure I can. Except for Goose, who paints like Rembrandt, and Stacy, who will take a great picture of the town, and CJ, who had the best idea of them all. Why does he always have to do that? He'll win, and he will be remembered in this town forever. No one will even remember that Ned Cleaver even existed.
8: Oh, shouldn't be that way.
1: No!
8: Doesn't have to be that way. No, not at all.
1: Great. You can just leave.
8: Not me. No, sir. I'm here to help.
1: Oh, like you did last time?
8: How is that hand?
1: Huh, dandy. Except for the red stain that won't go away.
8: Oh, sorry to hear that. But it wasn't my fault, you know.
1: How can it not be your fault when...
8: Look, CJ doesn't need to win this.
1: You know about the project?
8: It's all anyone is talking about.
1: Well, all I need to do is come up with a project that will outshine everyone I know. CJ always wins. And Goose...
8: You are the smartest one of the bunch, aren't you?
1: Yes?
8: Then go with your strength, son. Use your brain power. What is CJ going to make?
1: A mock cylinder player.
8: A mock cylinder player?
1: A pretend player.
8: Oh, of course.
1: There are these phonographic cylinders in the Collins Mansion and...
8: I know, son. I've heard of them. Well, if a smart fellow like you were willing...
1: What?
8: It would be hard...
1: What?

0: hard.
1: What if you were to make...
0: Oh, you're driving me nuts! Make what?
1: A real cylinder plane. One that really works.
0: Well, it would take a genius to... It would take a genius to make one of those. Hey!
1: There you go, son. Now the wheels are turning.
2: Hi, I'm Milo from Michigan. I love listening to Paws and Tails when I'm getting ready for bed at night. Oh, and my parents listen too.
0: Good day, everyone. It's Ned the Beaver here. Now, it's not been scientifically proven, but I have a theory that it is 37% more fun to listen to Paws and Tails with friends or family. How could that not be true? Well, we would love to see a photo of you and your group listening to Paws and Tails wherever you listen. And I'll tack them up on the clubhouse wall for all to see. Just go to pawsandtails.org.
3: Took a hold of the idea to make a real cylinder player, and he wouldn't let it go. The problem was, he wanted to make it for all the wrong reasons. He was doing it out of anger and pride, a terrible combination. He turned his basement into a laboratory of sorts, and the only reasons he ever came out was for supplies, and when his mother made him eat and go to school. Wasn't anything wrong with wanting to make a real player. But the way he was going about it was a sin.
4: Hey, Ned. We waited for you on the road for about 10 minutes. I thought you were staying home sick.
5: I wanted to. Believe me.
6: We're starting a game of kickball. Come on.
5: No, thanks. I need to do some reading.
4: Still working on your secret project? Let me see.
0: No! You cannot see! Get away!
4: Calm down, Ned.
6: Wow, Ned. What's wrong?
0: Nothing! Everything! I'm focused, okay? I just need you all to leave me alone. You'll see what I'm working on when it's on permanent display in the library. Then you'll see. Then you'll all see.
6: We'll all see what?
4: Bonkers. Totally bonkers.
7: What was that all about?
6: Ned's all mad about something. Well, I don't know. Hey, look what you got.
7: This, my good citizens, is a real camera. With real film in it.
6: Shiny buttons.
4: Very nice. How many shots in it?
7: Well, plenty. But it's the developing part that's the problem. Each print, that's what we call the pictures.
4: You mean, you photographer?
7: Each print costs money. I'm only going to take a couple of pictures and have them developed. I'm going to go up and take the shot of the whole town after school.
6: I want to come!
7: You can come. I want to get one of the club, too. Marcia! Ned, come here! I got the camera!
6: Wow, this is so exciting!
4: When do you have to give it back?
7: Mrs. Collins decided to take care of it. I don't think she cares when.
6: You have a camera? Wow!
1: Let me see. That is so great!
7: Line up over there, in the light. Marcia, your coat?
8: What's wrong with my coat?
7: Will you work with me here? The coat has got to go. Ned, your sweater, too. And I need you in the back.
0: Sure, in the back. That's where I always am, isn't it? Everyone, get in front of old Ned.
6: But you need to be in it, too. Should we get Miss Harbor to take it?
7: Nope. It has its own timer on it. Get ready. Ned, quit looking like someone just stepped on your tail. Smile, everyone!
6: That's it?
7: Yeah, that's it. What did you expect?
6: I don't know. A flash of light, smoke, something. I don't think it worked.
7: It worked. Ned, you want to see the camera?
0: Sure, yeah. Let's have a look.
4: Maybe we could take a picture of Ned's secret project.
0: You will not!
7: Ned, he was only kidding. Relax.
0: You'll see. You'll all see.
6: Ned, look at your arm.
0: My arm? Oh, no. Oh, no!
4: Ned, the stains moved all the way up your arm. What have you done?
0: Leave me alone! I haven't done anything! Give me back my sweater. I just need everyone to just leave me alone. I don't need any of you. I am an island.
7: He's out of control.
4: This is bad. Very bad.
3: Ned would not even so much as talk to anyone in the club. So on he worked in his dark and stuffy basement, getting more tired and even more angry.
0: This is wrong! Wrong, wrong, wrong! What's missing? Oh, something's not right.
8: Gracious, son, what seems to be the problem?
0: The problem?
1: Ooh, this place is full of fumes from that varnish. You need to keep the window open, son.
0: Look at my arm. Look at it.
1: Gracious, son, it's worse.
0: Yeah, it's a lot worse. I think it gets worse when I'm doing something that I shouldn't.
1: Oh, I find that very unlikely. Wow, look at your player.
0: I'll never get it to work. I can't do it. I've made 5 trips to the Collins Mansion. I've made drawings. I've made more drawings. I keep missing things. I'm running out of time, and I can't keep doing this.
1: Well, that is a problem, if ever I seen one. What if you just borrowed the real player and brought it here?
0: I asked.
1: You asked Mrs. Collins?
0: Yes, I did.
1: And she said no?
0: It's the only one she has. If it broke, that would be the end of listening to the cylinders. It's too risky. She did let me take one of the cylinders, though, to test with.
1: But she said no to the player? I didn't think Mrs. Collins said no to anything. She let Stacy borrow that camera.
0: Yes, she did.
1: I don't know. Doesn't seem right. Doesn't seem fair.
0: It does not.
1: Well, I guess they're gonna beat you after all. Shame. It's a real shame.
0: No! They haven't beaten me! All I need is a real player.
1: Where you going, son?
0: None of your business. I don't need you. I am an island.
1: Don't do anything foolish.
0: Don't tell me what to do. No one tells me what to do.
3: While Ned was on his way to, well, steal the player from Mrs. Collins, the rest of the club was having an emergency meeting in the fort.
7: He's acting like a creep. I think we should just let him be a creep.
4: He does this sometimes, and he always comes back around. It's the way he is. We should just let it pass.
7: Well, he is being mean, and I don't want to be around him right now.
6: Guys, what about the stain? What about the scarlet stain on his arm?
7: I don't know. It's worse.
6: Don't you get it? He's going down a dark path right now. When he does that, the stain spreads.
7: So he sins and the stain gets bigger?
6: Oh, come on.
7: That doesn't make sense.
6: We can't just leave him alone. He's going, bad. He needs our help or things could get very bad.
4: Goose, how bad?
6: The kind of bad that I'm afraid will hurt him for the rest of his life.
1: Hello in there. Hello, sir. Are you awake?
9: I do not require sleep. What do you have for me?
1: Really? Never need sleep? Not even Friday nights? Boy, I do. By the end of the week, I'm exhausted and...
9: What do you have for me?
1: Oh, yes. Good news. Very good news. It's going just like you thought. That boy has a lot of pride, I'd say. Says he's an island.
9: He said that?
1: Oh, he did.
9: Excellent. As long as he stays by himself, he is mine. Is he getting the player?
1: He is this very moment. I expect he'll have it back in his basement within the hour. But then what? How do we destroy it?
9: Is Ned working with the chemicals you suggested?
1: Oh, yes. The place is just filled with fumes. What with the varnishes and the cleaners and all.
9: You need to be sure that there is a deep pile of rags soaked with those chemicals. On the ground before you, you have 2 red balls.
1: Oh, yes, I see them right there.
9: Put one of them under the rags, and you will have 5 minutes before it bursts into flames and burns the player into ash.
1: Wow, like a time bomb or something. Oh my, I should think that'll do it. That'll catch the whole house on fire too, don't you think?
9: Yes, I believe it will.
10: Hi, I'm Landon from Mount Pleasant, North Carolina. Don't go away. There's more Paws and Tails coming right up.
0: We have some parents with me today that would love to tell you what they think about the fun, the biblical teaching, and the music of Paws and Tails. Go right ahead, please.
11: Well, I love...
0: Closer to the microphone, please.
11: Oh, sorry. I love that Paws and Tails is fun for kids and parents. I kind of expect my kids learn from the episodes, but so do we.
0: I love that. Now, don't miss an episode of Paws and Tails right here on this amazing station.
1: Is it ready?
5: I think so.
1: Now you gotta try it sometime.
5: Yeah, I guess so.
1: Now, son, now!
12: Item 93 is a rather crude oil lamp.
5: Nuts!
1: What's that?
5: Terrible! We just carved a groove in the cylinder. I think the arm is too heavy.
1: What's that, Mr. Collins?
5: Yeah, it was. Now, if I use a rubber band... No, a counterweight. Yeah, a counterweight.
1: That was Mr. Collins? Curious.
5: Why? What did you expect?
1: I don't know. I just thought he would sound more evil.
5: Mr. Collins? Who have you been talking to? He was a great man.
1: Well, that's what you say.
5: Hey, be careful with that stuff.
1: Ever so sorry. Here, I'll wipe it up. Throw me some rags, will you? Won't take but a minute to get this all mopped up. Where can I put these wet rags?
5: The trash can over there is fine.
1: Oh, yeah. That'll do nicely. Oh, yes. Very nicely indeed.
4: Hey, Ned, you down there?
1: Woo-hoo! Gotta go, son. See you later.
13: Close the window behind me now.
6: Hey, it's kind of creepy down here.
5: Who said you could come down here?
7: And hello to you, too.
6: Stacy.
14: Your mom told us we could come down.
5: Ah! Well, I guess it's too late for you guys to do anything about it anyway.
14: About what? Oh, the fumes down here are terrible. Oh, you shouldn't be down here.
6: Look, Ned, we brought our projects. Stacy has her photo of Wildwood. Look.
5: Yeah, great.
6: Look, I painted up. Well, I started to paint the bay, and then I painted the mountains, and well, then I decided to paint something completely different.
4: What is that?
5: That is my project.
6: You made a mock player, too.
5: Oh, no. I made a real player.
7: No kidding. It really works?
5: Yes. Well, almost. It will by tomorrow when we turn in our projects.
14: Hey, what's this?
5: Will you quit poking around in my stuff?
7: That's the player. Mrs. Collins' player. Did she say you could take it?
5: She said you could take the camera.
4: You stole Mrs. Collins' player?
5: I did not. I borrowed it.
6: This is not a good place to be right now. The fumes and stuff. We should get out of here.
5: Well, I wish you would get out. Get out now. All of you.
6: Something's not right in here.
7: It's Ned. He's out of control.
5: When my player is on permanent display, you will all see that I'm not just any old. The trash can!
4: Get out, everyone! Get out of here before the whole place goes up!
5: Oh, no! What have I done?
14: Stacy, what are you doing? Stacy, get away from that!
4: If I can just put the lid on the trash can, maybe.
6: Good thinking, Stace.
4: We gotta get it out of here. Grab it! It's hotter than a stove. Here, Stace, use the towel as a hot pad.
14: Okay, let's go.
7: Be careful.
14: Okay, look out.
4: Come on, watch out for that step.
5: Oh.
4: Here we go.
6: Ned, are you okay?
5: I'm gonna burn my whole house down.
6: But we're here now. We're not gonna let that happen.
14: Look out the window. They got it into the yard.
4: Come on, Stace, just a little farther.
14: Oh.
4: Stace, you okay?
7: Yeah, you?
4: Just barely.
14: You guys okay?
4: Fine. But Ned's lawn will never be the same.
6: Ned, you okay?
5: I've been stupid and mean, and I stole from Mrs. Collins. What have I done?
3: Well, in all of the scrambling around in Ned's basement, Goose's painting was ruined, and Stacy's photograph of the town had been stepped on and torn. Ned apologized to the club and even to Mrs. Collins. The stain on his arm went back down to only his hand. But since he just could not humble himself enough to repent and ask forgiveness from God, the stain remained on his hand just like it was before. Since most of their projects had been ruined, the club had a special meeting and decided how they were going to handle the project problem.
7: Good morning, Miss Harbor.
15: Well, good morning.
16: Morning.
15: Good morning, all of you. What brings you all in so early?
4: We're presenting our project.
15: Fine. You can just set them up on the counter. Now make sure your names are on them because...
7: We only have one project.
15: But you all were working on one.
5: Yeah, well, we had a little accident. Some of them got wrecked.
15: I see.
7: So we voted on what was left and we want... Well, we all voted on this one.
15: A picture of you all?
7: It was the only other picture I took.
4: And we decided that the thing we like best about living in Wildwood...
5: is our friends.
15: I think that this is wonderful. And since it is the only project turned in by the third grade class, this will go on...
5: Permanent display. Yeah, we know. We want future generations to know about our friends.
15: I have a feeling that future generations will indeed know about you all. I just have a feeling.
17: Let me tell you a little something about this. Come on now, come here and listen. You got your life all sewn up. You don't need anyone now. But something's tearing you up. A needle in you somehow. Ow! You think that all on your own. Your plans are seamless and strong.

if no one's there to amuse. Cause life is always better when the ones become twos. It's always good to have some good friends around, you know? That's right. So let me tell you the truth. God sends you people who care, like Moses, Adam, and Ruth. They had their sidekicks right there. If y'all don't know who they are, look them up. So when you're stuck in a pinch, and God sends help, don't refuse.

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0: order a copy of today's program, The Island of Ned, just log on to pawsandtails.org. 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
2: Donovan.
3: This is
4: my
3: school.
4: I can't make sense of anything you two are saying.
5: I hate him.
6: Now, son?
5: I will kill you, Jacob.
7: Jean, join me on a trip to Discovery Mountain, where the air is clear enough to hear your imagination, and where every day is an exercise in faith. 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Today's episode is number 4 in our season called Keep Watch. Now, last time, Gracie and Brianna visited their Grandpa Harris, and they discovered something interesting. They have a long-lost uncle. Now, back in Discovery Mountain, Gracie and Brianna are eager to find him. Will they be successful? Now, we've met Evan already. Let's check in on him again. He's exercising his faith, just as another twin did long ago. Jacob and Esau's story feels familiar to Evan, and it just might be what a couple of other siblings need to hear too. Let's visit Evan again at his home, far away from Discovery Mountain, in today's episode called Fugitive.
8: Dear Lord, I know that I'm not like Jacob. Father, you took care of him and promised to send him back to the land you promised to his grandfather Abraham. Lord, I believe that you've forgiven me, but could my family ever forgive me? Oh Lord, is it presumptuous of me to claim this promise? Genesis 28:15? I know it by heart. Behold, I am with you, and will keep you wherever you go, and will bring you back to this land, for I

0: The doggy treats, they're right over there.
1: Evan.
0: I know, Rachel, you don't have to say it.
1: No. What was I gonna say?
0: That maybe that ad is a sign that it's time to reach out to my family again.
1: You can read my mind.
0: Well, not exactly, but I have known you a long time.
1: Yes, since you walked onto the same bus I was traveling on, 20 years ago.
0: Yeah, I was still wearing the new suit I wore to my high school graduation.
1: You looked so handsome, and like you needed a friend. How could I resist?
0: Rachel, you're my family now. We've made a life for ourselves, and...
1: And you've always promised me that when the timing was right, you'd talk to your family again.
0: Yeah, the timing just has never been right.
1: I know. After the girls were each born, I tried.
0: I wasn't ready.
1: And after we read the news that your mother had died...
0: I should have talked to my dad then. I didn't want to make things worse. Mom was gone, and it seemed selfish to show back up again.
1: Evan, there will never be a perfect time.
0: I know, but...
1: Yeah?
0: What if they haven't forgiven me? I'm afraid.
1: You won't know if you don't reach out. My clients are waiting. Write to him, Evan. Just write.
0: But there has to be a way to know if I'm forgiven. That might work. I'll start writing.
2: Meanwhile, back in Discovery Mountain, Gracie is back at school. She and Brianna are determined to find their Uncle Evan, but that isn't interfering with her schoolwork, is it?
3: And that is how Ottawa became the capital city of Canada. Any questions? All right, then. Close your books and go outside for recess.
4: Yay!
3: Quiet in the hall, please. Oh, Gracie, it's recess time.
4: I don't know the answer, Mrs. Lee. Sorry.
3: Gracie, I didn't ask you a lesson question. I said it's time for recess.
4: Recess? Oh.
3: Gracie, I'm concerned about you.
4: I'll be okay, Mrs. Lee.
3: Gracie, your grades are slipping. You don't seem to hear a third of what I say in class, and...
4: Oh!
3: What's wrong?
4: Oh, my stomach just hurts again.
3: And that's another thing. Your stomach has hurt for days.
4: I'll be okay.
3: You know, sometimes we all need some help getting through difficult situations. With your parents divorcing, there are a lot of changes in your life.
4: Oh, there are way more changes than that.
3: Oh? Gracie, you should talk to Reader.
4: You're sending me to the principal's office?
3: No, it's not like that. He has a sister. You should ask Reader about her, okay?
4: Okay.
3: Why don't you go right now, before you're distracted and forget?
4: Okay, Mrs. Lee.
5: Olivia, I did not steal your money!
6: You may as well have, Jake. I gave it to you to replace that old thing.
5: I returned the watch, Olivia. Even if it was the most beautiful calculator watch I've ever seen.
6: Jake, you are a... Oh, Gracie, I didn't see you there.
7: Now what is all this racket?
5: Principal Reader, sir, it's all her fault.
6: Jake, I was just trying to do something nice for you. You supplanter.
5: Supplanter? Well, you're a supper planter.
6: You don't even get my insult.
7: All right, now you two quiet down. Gracie, shouldn't you be outside for recess?
4: Mrs. Lee sent me to talk to you and ask you about your sister.
7: My sister? I see.
5: Sisters are not all they're cracked up to be, you know.
6: Hey!
7: Okay, that's it. Jake, Olivia, to my office, now.
5: What?
6: Come on, grow up, Jake. Let's go.
5: Me grow up? What about you?
7: Follow me, now. Jake, Olivia, what is going on?
6: He's a supplanter.
5: I am Jacob P.
6: Donovan. He took my money.
7: Whoa! I can't make sense of anything you two are saying. Why can't siblings get along?
5: I don't know.
7: You two are a lot like Jacob and Esau.
5: Hey, that's my namesake, Jacob.
7: Right, then you remember their story.
5: Yeah, of course.
7: Look, it's in the middle of a busy school day, but this can't wait. Do you remember how that story begins?

0: Yeah, it begins with Isaac and Rebecca.
1: Right. Isaac was the son of Abraham, and... just a moment. Who is it?
2: Reader, it's me, Gracie. Remember Mrs. Lee sent me to you?
1: Gracie, I'm sorry. I was distracted by a Bible story, the one about Jacob and Esau.
2: I love that story. It's just like my dad, and, well, could I listen?
1: Well, sure. We just started.
3: Sit right here, Gracie.
1: Now, Isaac was the son of Abraham. God had promised Abraham that he would become a great and mighty nation, and all the nations of the earth would be blessed in him. There was just one problem. Isaac didn't have any children. There was no one to inherit the blessing.
4: Oh Lord, hear my prayer to you. You promised to make my father's descendants a mighty nation, to bless all the earth through them. And yet, we have no children, Lord. Please give a child, or more than one, to Rebecca and me. Lord, please honor the blessing you gave to my father Abraham.
1: And God heard Isaac's prayer.
5: Isaac, we prayed for this, but... oh, this baby is exhausting me.
4: Oh, Rebecca, and the child isn't even born yet.
5: The child is certainly active. Oh, feel the kicking.
4: Yes. I feel it. Just rest, Rebecca. You'll feel better.
6: Come, Rebecca, rest. I'll finish preparing the meal.
4: Listen to your nurse, Deborah. She is wise.
5: You're both insistent. Fine, I'll sit a while.
4: Good. Now close your eyes. Get a little sleep if you can. I'll be back in a little while.
5: All right. Oh, this child won't let his mother rest.
6: Here, put your feet up.
5: Deborah, put your hand here. You can feel the child.
6: Oh, I feel it. It's as if...
5: As if what?
6: Well, we won't know until your days of expecting are fulfilled.
5: Deborah, if all is well, why am I like this?
6: I'm sure that all will be well, my dear. Rest. When your time arrives, you may have a double blessing. I'll prepare the meal.
5: All right. I am tired. I'll just close my eyes. A double blessing! Oh, Lord! Could it be? Lord, it feels as if the baby or two babies are struggling within me. Lord, could it be?
7: Rebecca, two nations are in your womb. Two peoples shall be separated from your body. One people shall be stronger than the other, and the older shall serve the younger.
5: Twins! Thank you, Lord.
1: Rebecca remembered God's answer to her prayer. The children she carried struggled, and Rebecca remembered that one would be stronger, and the older would serve the younger.
6: Ah, oh, Rebecca, he's here. A son.
5: Deborah, can I see him? Oh, he's perfect. Look, he's red and hairy.
6: He is.
5: Call Isaac. We shall name our son Esau. Oh, oh, oh.
6: Rebecca, there's another child.
5: I know. I told you.
6: He's nearly here.
4: Is everything all right?
6: Rebecca, oh, just a little more, and... you have another son.
4: Another son? There are two?
5: Isaac, they're perfect. The firstborn, look at him.
4: He's red and hairy. Oh, darling boy.
5: Let's call him Esau.
6: And here is your second son.
5: Oh, my two sons. Here in my arms.
4: Oh, look at him, Rebecca. He's grabbed onto his brother's heel.
5: So he has. He looks so different from his brother. His skin is smooth.
4: Yes, look at that grip he has on Esau's heel. His name shall be Jacob.
6: Jacob and Esau. Welcome to the world, little ones.
4: You shall become a great and mighty nation. The promise to my father lives on.
1: The twins grew and grew. Jacob and Esau were as different as two brothers could be. Esau loved to be outside with his father Isaac, hunting and exploring. Jacob was a quieter boy. He stayed close to home, near to his mother and Deborah.
6: Jacob, what smells so delicious?
8: Does it smell good?
6: Of course. I said so, didn't I?
8: Thank you, Deborah. I prepared the evening meal, just as you taught me.
6: Did you rinse the lentils in fresh water before putting them in the pot?
8: Of course.
6: And did you crush the herbs?
5: Now, Deborah, we taught him well. Of course, he did everything right.
6: You are a fine young man, Jacob.
5: Yes, and one day, all this will be yours, my son. Just as God promised your grandfather Abraham, you will become a great and mighty nation.
6: Now, Rebecca, not again.
8: Mother, Esau is the oldest.
5: Yes, son, but the Lord showed me that he has a different plan.
8: Mother, he has the birthright, even if he despises it.
6: Jacob, all in God's time, not ours, God's timing.
5: Yes, of course.
6: Come, Rebecca, let's choose some fruit to finish the meal with.
5: Wonderful idea. We'll be back soon, Jacob.
8: Goodbye.
9: Man, I'm famished.
8: Esau, I thought you were working in the field with Dad.
9: I was. But I'm so weak and so hungry. Let me eat some of that red stew.
1: The words of Jacob's mother swirled in his mind. Why should his brother inherit all that his father had? Why was the birthright his? Esau was barely older.
8: I'll give you some stew, but sell me your birthright.
9: What? Look, I'm about to die, so what is the birthright to me?
8: Esau, swear to me that the birthright is mine.
9: I swear.
8: All right, I'll ladle you some stew. Oh, and here, some bread with it.
9: Oh, I'm so hungry. This is so good, Jacob. Just like Deborah makes.
8: Thank you, Esau. I was wondering, would you like to...
9: Oh, done. Gotta go back to the field.
8: Esau.
9: What, Jacob?
8: You gave me your birthright. Don't forget.
9: Nah, you can have it.
1: Jacob now had the promise of the older son. Esau lost it and didn't seem to mind. Until one day, when the brothers were nearly 40 years old.
4: Esau, my son, come here.
9: Here I am.
4: I'm now old.
9: Oh, father.
4: It's true. My eyes are weak, and I don't know how much longer I'll live.
9: Now, father.
4: Now, please go to the field and hunt game for me. Prepare the food that I may eat and bless you.
1: Rebecca overheard their conversation.
5: Jacob.
8: Yes, mother?
5: I just heard your father speaking to Esau. He wants to bless him.
8: But, Mother, I have the birthright. Esau gave it to me for a bowl of red stew.
5: That means nothing without your father's blessing. Everything will be Esau's unless we intervene.
6: Intervene?
5: Oh, Deborah, we have to do this now. It will be impossible later.
6: God promised that Jacob would inherit the promise. Why would this suddenly be impossible?
5: Deborah, we don't have time to discuss this. Jacob... Obey my voice. Go to the flock and bring me 2 goats, and I will make food for your father.
8: Oh, no, Mother.
5: Then you will take it to your father, that he may bless you.
6: Rebecca?
5: There is no time.
8: Mother, Esau is hairy, and I am smooth-skinned. My father might feel me, and I will seem to be a deceiver to him. I'll bring a curse on myself and not a blessing.
5: Let your curse be on me, my son. Go and get the goats.
6: Jacob?
8: I'll go.
5: Good. I'll begin preparing the spices.
1: Rebecca prepared the food. She took Esau's clothes and gave them to Jacob to wear.
8: Mother, if Father touches my hand, he'll know it's me, not Esau.
5: Here, put the goat skins on your hand. Feel. Now your hands feel rough like Esau's.
8: Okay, I suppose.
5: The food is ready. Take it to your father before your brother returns.
8: Hello, Father.
10: Who's there?
8: It's Esau. I have done just as you told me. Please, sit and eat.
10: Please come nearer that I may feel you. Are you really my son, Esau?
8: Yes, Father.
10: The voice is Jacob's, but the hands are Esau's.
1: Isaac believed that Jacob was Esau. He sat up and ate the meal.
10: Delicious meal, my son. Now, come here.
8: Yes, Father?
1: Isaac blessed Jacob.
10: Let peoples serve you, and nations bow down to you. Be master over your brethren, and let your mother's sons bow down to you. Cursed be everyone who curses you, and blessed be those who bless you.
8: Your blessing means everything to me, Father.
10: Now, I'll go, that an old man may rest.
8: Yes, Father.
1: As Jacob left, Esau came in from the field. He prepared the food and took it into his father. Esau discovered his brother's trick.
11: Father, bless me also.
10: Your brother came with deceit and has taken away your blessing.
11: He is rightly named Jacob. He supplanted me 2 times, he took away my birthright, and now he's taken away my blessing? I hate him.
10: Now, son?
11: I will kill you, Jacob.
1: Esau stormed off angrily, hatred burning in his heart.
2: Oh, Rebecca, I just heard Esau.
5: Yes?
2: He intends to kill Jacob.
5: Jacob!
8: What's wrong? Mother, Deborah, your faces are pale with worry.
5: Oh, Jacob, Esau knows what we did. He intends to kill you. You must flee to my brother Laban's in Haran. Stay until your brother's anger turns away from you.
12: Jacob! Jacob!
5: Oh, no. Your father is calling. Go!
6: No. Go to your father, Jacob.
8: I will go.
10: Jacob. Oh, Jacob.
8: Yes, Father?
10: You must go now. Go to your mother's family.
8: Okay. I'll go now.
10: Jacob, wait.
8: Yes?
10: I want to bless you.
8: Oh, Father, I don't know what to say.
10: May God Almighty bless you, and make you fruitful, and multiply you, and give you the blessing of Abraham, to you and your descendants with you.
8: Father.
10: Now go, my son, go.
1: Jacob fled into the night. He was a fugitive. Jacob had his father's blessing, but his heart was troubled.
8: Oh, Lord, what have I done? I have deceived my father and my brother. What was that? I've sinned against my family and against you, Lord. Can I ever be forgiven? I can't go on. It's too dark. I'll find a place to sleep for the night.
1: Jacob took one of the stones and slept on it like a pillow. Jacob dreamed and he saw a ladder that stretched all the way from earth to heaven. On the ladder, angels traveled up and down. This wasn't an ordinary dream. It was a vision from God. God spoke to Jacob in it.
7: I am the Lord God of Abraham, your father, and the God of Isaac. The land on which you lie, I will give to you and your descendants. In you and in your seed, all the families of the earth shall be blessed.
8: Blessed?
7: Behold, I am with you and will keep you wherever you go, and will bring you back to this land. For I will not leave you until I have done what I have spoken to you.
8: Will not leave me. Will not leave me. Oh, what's happening? Oh, it was a dream. Surely the Lord is in this place. How awesome is this place? This is none other than the house of God. I will call it Bethel. My heart is renewed. A little more sleep for the journey ahead.
1: And Jacob did sleep, even with a rock for a pillow. The next morning he arose early and set his stone pillow upright. He set it up as a memorial.
8: There we go. If God will be with me and keep me in this way that I am going, so that I come back to my father's house in peace, then the Lord shall be my God.
1: Jacob continued his journey to Haran, where...
3: Oh, reader, why'd you stop? We were just getting to the good part where Jacob goes to Haran and meets Rachel, and
1: Jake,
3: then...
1: I'm sorry, the bell reminded me. We have classes to teach. And Gracie, you have to get back to Mrs. Lee. She'll be worried about you.
2: Okay, reader, but I want to hear the rest of the story. I can't remember. Does Esau ever forgive Jacob? I have to know.
0: Reader, this is a nice story and all, but I fail to see how it helps Jake and me.
3: Olivia, that was a very rude way to talk to Principal Reader.
0: Jake, I wasn't being rude. I genuinely don't see
3: it's
0: how...
3: It's about Jacob!
0: Yes, Jacob the supplanter. That part makes sense.
1: Now, you two, my point wasn't...
2: Excuse me, but what is a supplanter?
0: Someone who takes something that doesn't belong to him.
3: Hey, now we're right back to the money, aren't we?
1: Oh, dear.
0: I have to get to class.
1: Now, I... Tomorrow. Can you be here before school starts? I want to finish the story to make my point about Jacob and Esau.
0: I can be here.
3: Me too.
2: Me too. See you then.
1: All right. See you all then. Get to class. Midnight. I sure hope that I can get through to these humans. You fish are so much easier to understand.
13: As Reader fed his betta fish Midnight, Grandpa Harris fed the fish in the pet shop. Then he logged onto his computer to check his email.
9: Spam. Spam. I miss the good old days of paper mail. Well, this looks interesting. A reply to my ad. Let's see. Dear Mr. Harris, I saw the ad that your pet shop is for sale. My wife and I are experienced with business and pets. I'm wondering, is there no son in Harris and Son to take over the business? I hope that you are well. Please let me know if the business is still available. I'd like to come and take a look. Yours, E.H. Huh. What a strange email. He doesn't tell me what business experience he has, or if he's got a down payment. And he hasn't asked what town the pet shop is in. Something strange about this. And no name, just E.H. E.H. E.H. No, it couldn't be him. Could it?
13: E.H. What do you think, Director Doug?
14: Well, at the beginning of the episode, Evan did have an idea.
13: That's right. He wanted to reply to the ad for the pet shop, but he wasn't sure that his dad would be ready to hear from him yet.
14: Right. He didn't know if his dad had forgiven him.
13: Well, perhaps the email is from him. His initials are E.H. for Evan Harris.
14: Well, that's true. Evan seems ready to reconnect with his family. But like Jacob, he must wonder if his brother can forgive him.
13: Right. You know, we heard Jacob and Esau's story today, at least the first half of it.
14: Jacob left and he had forgiveness and assurance from God that he would come home again.
13: You know, I love that faith promise that Jacob received from God. Even after his sin, God forgave him and promised him a future.
14: The same promise that Evan claimed in Genesis 28:15.
13: Behold, I am with you and will keep you wherever you go and will bring you back to this land, for I will not leave you until I have done what I have spoken to you.
14: God promised to never leave Jacob and to keep his promise to him. We can claim that promise too.
13: Yes, no matter the difficult circumstances we find ourselves in, like Gracie and her parents' divorce, God will always be with us.
14: I'm so thankful for that promise.
13: Me too. You know, I wonder if Gracie's dad, John, has forgiven his brother Evan for what happened 20 years ago.
14: I don't know, but Gracie does seem determined to find her Uncle Evan. But if he is EH from the email, it might get a lot easier to find him.
13: Right. We'll have to listen next time to find out.
14: We'll see you again next time.
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Well, it was an interesting story, how Moses led the children of Israel across the Red Sea. Of course, that night when they left, it was early morning, the very latter part of the night, because the death angel had come and Pharaoh had sent word that now it was all right for them to leave. And so with full permission, they went out of the land of Egypt. And some think that probably there were 2 million Hebrews who left Egypt that night. You say, well, how would anybody lead 2 million people? Well, that's as many people as in many of our very largest of cities. Well, God had a unique way of doing it. You know what he did? Well, there was a cloud that was overhead, a long cloud like a pillow. And this pillar of cloud just went ahead of them, and in the daytime they could see it. And when it went this way, they would follow. When it went that way, they would follow that way. And then at nighttime, that same cloud had a red glow about it and gave light and would give warmth. And so God led the children of Israel by a pillar of fire by night and a cloud by day. He did not lead them the way that most people would have left Egypt. He led them down through the wilderness until they came to the very edge of the Red Sea. And when they got to the edge of the Red Sea, they said, "We cannot go any further. Here is the sea." But they knew God had led them, for here was the cloud overhead. Oh, this cloud that had gone on before and led them. But then they said, the Red Sea is ahead of us. We'll have to turn back. And they looked back on those sand dunes of Egypt and those hills, and they saw a cloud of dust. Well, they could tell it was an army. An army was coming after them. It would have to be Pharaoh. Pharaoh had changed his mind, and now he was coming to get the Hebrew slaves and bring them back to Egypt. Oh, and the people were struck with fear. They said, what will we do? What will we do? We cannot go ahead. The Red Sea is there. We cannot go behind. Pharaoh is coming. What will we do? And they cried to Moses, and Moses cried to God. And God said to Moses, "Tell the people to stand still and see the salvation of God, for I will work for them. I will fight their battle for them." And Moses stood on the bank of the Red Sea. And God said to him, "Why are you crying to me, Moses? Lift up your rod and divide the waters." And Moses lifted up his rod, and those waters of the Red Sea divided in two. And the people were amazed. This great, huge body of water was divided, and a path was made through the middle of the Red Sea. And those in front, Moses said, "Move on." And they began to move. And soon this great, vast number of people were moving through the middle of the Red Sea. And all night long, as they walked on through, God caused an east wind to blow and dried up the bottom of the Red Sea. And they walked through on dry land, and the water was like walls on either side. Oh, God had made an escape. God had made a way out. But they had to get to the end of their rope. There was no way in front. And the wilderness on either side, and the Egyptian army coming behind. And they had to look up. And they did. And God made a way out. And you know, sometimes God puts us like that. There's no way to look except up. And then when we look at him, he makes a way out. Well, they went on through the middle of the Red Sea. And this cloud that was overhead came and settled right at the very end of the group. And it gave light to them. But the Egyptian army coming in their chariots with all of their wheels and their power and their forces and their horses and everything, it slowed them down. In fact, it was a thick darkness to them. But when they got up to the very edge of the Red Sea, they followed God's people right on through. And they went through, and God made them have trouble. Their chariot wheels started to break off and fall apart, and they had trouble with their horses and trouble with their chariots and trouble with everything, and they were slowed down
and God intentionally slowed them down. And he gave time for his people to get all the way through and up on the shore on the other side. And as they came through, and on the other shore, when the last Hebrew had come across the middle of the Red Sea, Moses took his rod and he lifted it up, and the waters that had been parted. Now Pharaoh's army was coming in the midst of it. Those waters fell back through, and with their mighty strength, they collapsed together, and those walls were fallen, walls of water, and they drowned all the enemy. And now only chariot wheels floated on top of the water, and occasionally dead bodies could be seen. And the great army of Egypt, the greatest army in the world, God had defeated. And God had done it for his people. And so that day, as God's people looked back over the Red Sea and saw the great victory that God had given, Moses' sister Miriam and some of the other women took timbrels and cymbals, and there before the Lord, they gave thanks and praise and thanked God for the great deliverance that he had given to his people that day. And what a day and what a night when God delivered his people from Egypt. They would never have to worry about being in bondage again to that great nation of Egypt. And God had broken the nation. Well, this wonderful story in the book of Exodus reminds us of another kingdom, the kingdom of darkness. And the king over that kingdom is Satan. But Jesus Christ, the great conqueror, one day at Calvary's cross where he died, he took our eternal punishment. And if we believe on him, he'll take us through the deep waters of death. And one day on the other shore, the shore of heaven, we too will sing the same song that Moses did. And we will sing praise to God because he has delivered us. How good God is. I hope you have trusted him. I hope you believe on him.

For it is by grace you have been saved through faith, and this not from yourselves, it is the gift of

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1: Hi, this is Chris. Welcome to Odyssey. We're just getting ready for a time of wonder, excitement, and discovery. 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

0: Now, Matthew, let's download the program into the display so it'll integrate with the existing setup.
1: Okay.
2: Oh, and thanks, Eugene.
0: For what, pray tell?
2: You know, for letting me follow you around for career day.
0: Oh, of course. Though, to make the most of it, I'm going to be rather direct and instructional. Now...
2: This button is flashing. What is it?
0: No, wait!
2: Dude.
0: It resets the system.
2: Oh.
0: I may be wrong, Matthew, but I believe we've discussed the concept of cause and effect. If you take one action, then another action is likely to follow.
2: Yeah.
0: Mm-hmm. And we've also discussed the concept of not pushing a button unless you know what it does first.
2: Yes, sir. Sorry. Did I wreck everything?
0: Fortunately, no.
3: Eugene?
0: Yes, Miss Campbell?
3: You need to come to the counter. Right away.
0: Well, actually, we're in the middle of a...
3: Quint and Mayor Hicks are here to see you.
2: The mayor?
0: Well, to see me? You could tell them that I paid that parking fine and that...
3: Just come down.
0: Right. Coming.
2: Parking fine?
0: A complete misunderstanding regarding my bicycle.
2: Uh-huh. Cause and effect, right?
4: It's the confoundest thing. I've had all the tech people at City Hall check it out and... they can't figure out what to do.
5: Well, if anyone can figure it out, Eugene can.
0: Greetings, Mr. Whitaker. Mr. Mayor. Miss Kendall.
4: Hi, Eugene. Thanks for interrupting your day.
5: Oh, Mr. Mayor, this is Matthew Parker. Matthew, this is Mayor Spencer Hicks.
6: Hi. Matthew's with Eugene today as part of his school's career day exercise.
0: Indeed.
4: Good. Maybe Matthew will be the one to solve our problem.
0: Problem, sir?
4: Have you heard about the clock at City Hall?
2: I read about that. The clock is stuck on 11:45.
5: It's more than stuck.
4: No matter how many times we correct the clock, it goes back to 11:45. We believe it's a glitch in our new computer system we set up, but our technical team can't figure it out.
0: So the clock is connected to your main computers?
4: Yep, so it'll keep more accurate time, automatically change for daylight savings, that sort of thing.
5: I suggested that you take a look at it.
0: Well... I'd be honored to help the city in any way I can.
4: Good. Alicia Jennings is in charge of our technical support at City Hall. You should talk to her first.
0: Alicia Jennings.

0: 5.
1: Well, Alicia, may I call you Alicia?
0: Oh, sure.
1: Has anyone gone into the programming code itself?
2: That's what I was going to suggest.
0: Not yet. None of us have that level of expertise, especially since it's a third-party program.
1: Oh, who created it?
0: A local company called Dreadlocks Programming and Software.
1: An intriguing name. Have you spoken with them about the problem?
0: I've tried, but so far I haven't heard back from them. They're really small, I think. Just a couple of people running the whole outfit.
1: I see. Would you mind resetting the clock to the current time?
0: I don't mind, but it won't help. It'll go back to 11:45.
1: No doubt it will, but I would like to look at the clock itself whilst that happens.
0: Okay. We'll have to hurry.
1: Why?
0: By the time we get to the clock, it'll have changed.
1: So it makes the adjustment that quickly?
0: That's right.
2: Have you thought about turning the knob on the back of the clock?
1: Knob, Matthew?
2: Well, knobs are easy.
0: The clock is set for the current time. Come on, let's go.

0: lot of stairs.
1: 39 to be precise.
2: And as you can hear, the clock has reset itself to 11:45. No big knob on the back, Matthew.
0: Rats.
1: Where does the computer attach to the mechanism?
2: Oh, the control panel is around over this way.
1: Oh, okay.
2: What is that?
0: Flowers? Somebody left flowers up here?
1: How odd. Are those roses?
0: I've never seen black roses before.
2: Why in the world would...
0: Maybe it's a practical joke.
1: Look, there's a card attached.
2: Oh.
1: And it's addressed to you, Alicia.
2: Me? No, it can't be. What? Why would someone leave flowers up here for me?
1: Well, perhaps the card will explain.
2: This is so strange. I don't understand.
1: What does it say?
2: Time is running out. What does that mean?
1: As much as your name is on the card, I would hope you would know.
2: I can't imagine.
1: Well, the flowers in the card would indicate that we're dealing with more than a computer glitch. Someone is doing this on purpose.
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9: Matthew, how are things at City Hall?
0: Kind of weird. Is Connie around?
10: I'm right here, Matthew.
0: This is for you.
10: A flower? How sweet.
0: It's not for me.
10: Well, I would hope not. If you're going to give a girl a rose, it shouldn't be black. Has Eugene been showing you old tombstones again?
0: No, he wants to know if you could find out what kind of flower this is. You do wedding planning or something like that, right?
10: Mm-hmm. Dreams by Constance.
0: Eugene figured you'd be able to ask your flower friends about this.
9: Why is Eugene suddenly interested in rare types of roses?
0: Someone left a bunch of them at the clock tower for the woman who works at City Hall, with a card that says, "Time is running out."
10: Oh. Did somebody propose to her and he wants an answer?
0: She doesn't know who did it or why.
10: Maybe it's unrequited love. Somebody really likes her, but she rejected him.
9: You're reading an awful lot into this, Connie.
10: You're a man. You wouldn't understand.
9: Oh, really?
10: Sure. Black roses, a cryptic note. Something romantic is going on here.
0: Eugene is wondering if it all has something to do with the clock resetting itself to 11:45. It's a real mystery.
10: Well, I'll see what I can find out about this flower. I assume it came from a local florist. Matthew, tell Eugene Connie is on the case.
0: Will do.
2: Well, I won't give the Dreadlocks Company high marks for their customer service.
1: I've done everything I know to do with the system itself.
2: I've gone through the list of the employees who have access to our computers, and they all check out. This is so embarrassing, Eugene. And I don't like that this may be about me personally.
1: Forgive me if I'm prying, but we're running out of options. Are you entangled with a jealous boyfriend or someone you've rejected?

0: connected? Is it a hoax or a vendetta?
1: Not that I know of. Mm. That's the weird part of all of it. I can't think of any reason why someone would do this.
0: So the time, 11:45, has no meaning to you? Or the black roses and the message, time is running out? Perhaps the overall timing, this time of year, the date?
1: No, nothing. The date? No, that's impossible.
0: What's impossible?
1: Well, something that happened years ago. But no one, I mean no one, knows about it.
0: If you say so.
1: What else can we do?
0: Well, hope for something to happen that'll give us another clue. Yeah. A place in the system we haven't looked. Perhaps a bit of information from an unlikely source.
1: Like what?
0: The identity of that flower might help.

0: Oh, hi. Welcome to Gower's Florist Shop. How may we brighten your day?
1: Hi. Yeah, you're Veronica, right?
0: Yes, I am. Oh, and you're Connie Kendall, Dreams by Constance, right?
1: Uh-huh.
0: We worked with you on the Mackenzie wedding a few months ago, our terrific tulips motif.
1: Yep, that's right.
0: Now, might I interest you in our Merrymaking Magnolias ensemble? The vase comes with it. Oh, and you should see our religious designs. The incarnations are very popular now.
1: Well, actually, I've been all over town trying to find out about a particular flower.
0: Oh, which one?
1: This.
0: Oh, well, you should have come here first. I know exactly what it is.
1: Oh, great.
0: It's called the jilted. The black petals symbolize the death of love. And you see these tiny bits of dark red on the inner petals?
1: Uh-huh.
0: Very unique. And it's symbolic of the blood spilled from a broken heart.
1: Oh, so it's a feel-good flower. How do you know it?
0: Well, because the man who created the hybrid used to work at this shop. I mean, before it was this shop.
1: No kidding. I'll bet he was a riot at parties.
0: Well, I wouldn't know. His name was Michael Butler. Now, the story goes that he was an expert botanist and created beautiful new flowers in the greenhouse out back.
1: Well, what happened to him?
0: Oh, rumor has it that something terribly sad happened in his romantic life and he left town. Thus, the name of the flower.
1: Well, do you know where he is now?
0: No, I don't. But we get these flowers from a place called Stems and Surprises in Connellsville. They're not very popular for obvious reasons. Funny, though, that you'd ask about them now.
1: Why is it funny?
0: Now, because a man just bought a dozen of these the other day. Oh, they weren't for you, were they, honey?
1: No, but can you tell me who bought them?
0: I'm sorry, I can't. He paid cash. He didn't give a name.
1: Mm. Well, look, here's my card.
0: Mm-hmm.
1: If he happens to come by again and you get a name, will you please let me know?
0: Okay, but why are you so interested?
1: Well, I'm just trying to help out a friend of mine, that's all.
0: Oh, was she the one jilted?
1: That's what we're trying to find out.
0: Hmm.
2: Michael Butler, huh?
1: Yeah, that's what she said. Do you know him?
2: Well, my wife and I used to go out to that florist shop when Michael worked there.
1: Oh.
2: It was called Gower's Flowers then. Michael was fresh out of high school. He knew flowers better than anyone in town.
1: Do you know why he left?
2: Well, no one at the shop would say. He just took off.
1: Veronica said Michael Butler had a sad love life, which is where the name for the jilted flower came from.
2: Okay, so how does that connect to what's happening at the clock tower?
1: Maybe Michael Butler can tell us.
2: Why would he know?
1: Beats me. Somebody chose those flowers specifically to give to Alicia.
2: It's a stretch.
1: It's the only lead we have.
2: Okay, Detective Kendall. I suppose you're planning a trip to the florist shop in Connellsville, am I right?
1: Yes, and please don't lecture me about my curiosity.
2: I was going to ask if you want me to drive.
1: Yes, please.
3: Jeffrey, I want those rhododendron bushes moved to aisle 3. And make sure to water the chrysanthemums on 12.
2: Oh, excuse me.
3: Hi, what can I do for you?
2: You're Michael Butler.
1: He is?
3: Yes, I am. Who are you?
2: Well, this is Connie Kendall, and I'm John Whittaker.
3: I know you from somewhere, don't I?
2: Well, Odyssey. My wife and I used to see you at Gower's Flowers.
3: That was a long time ago. What can I do for you, Mr. Whittaker?
2: We're curious about a flower you created. Show him, Connie.
1: You called it the jilted, right?
3: Yeah, I can get that for you.
2: Well, we're not interested in buying it. This flower is connected to something mysterious that's going on in Odyssey.
3: Mysterious, huh? But what's it have to do with me? Lots of people buy flowers, and I haven't set foot in Odyssey for 20 years.
2: Well, it's a long shot, but at this point, well, we thought it was worth taking.
3: I'm intrigued. Let's go to my office.
2: Okay.
3: So what's this mystery?
2: Well, the clock tower in Odyssey somehow gets reset for 11:45, no matter how many times they correct it.
3: Okay.
1: A dozen flowers, like the ones you call the jilted, were left at the clock tower for one of the women who works there.
3: And the flowers led you to me?
1: Mm-hmm.
3: Interesting.
1: Why do you think that's interesting?
3: Just the timing. Something personal that happened exactly 20 years ago tomorrow.
2: Is it connected to the clock tower?
1: Or 11:45?
3: Yes.
4: Hey, you over there, I have a special invitation just for you. It's an invitation to this super cool secret club. Well, it's not really a secret. Actually, I'm trying to tell everybody about it because it's so amazing. 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
5: 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We always love hearing from you.
1: Okay, I've got your herbal tea, Eugene.
6: Thank you, Matthew.
1: And your latte, Miss Jennings. Miss Jennings?
6: Alicia?
7: What? Oh, I'm sorry. Thank you.
6: You know, it may be helpful if you told us what's on your mind.
7: I probably should, since this mess may be connected. But it's very hard to talk about, and no one knows. That's why this whole thing is just so bizarre.
6: Well, you can be assured of our complete and total confidence. Right, Matthew?
1: Yeah, and I'll keep it a secret, too.
7: Well...
8: Hi, Alicia.
7: Oh, hi, Anthony.
8: Andrew, just coming to empty your trash. You're Eugene Meltzner, aren't you?
6: Oh, indeed I am.
8: I've been to a few of your lectures on computing at the college. It's good stuff.
6: Huh.
8: Really helpful.
6: Well, thank you.
8: So what's going on here? You guys are looking busy, and you're working late.
7: It's nothing. Thanks, Andrew.
8: Oh, I get it. You're welcome. Farewell.
1: Was he on your list?
7: Him? No. He doesn't have access to anything. Why?
1: Because in the mysteries, the butler always does it. And he's kind of like a butler, you know? Being a janitor and emptying the trash.
6: Yes. May we get back to your information, Alicia?
7: Yes. It's something that happened when I was 10 years old.
3: When I was a young man in Odyssey, I loved a girl more deeply than I ever thought possible. Her name was Wendy. I was 19, and she was only 18, and her parents had big plans for her future. College, medical school, the works. The last thing they wanted was for her to meet and fall in love with a young, run-of-the-mill gardener.
2: Well, I get the impression you're not run-of-the-mill, Michael.
3: Even so, her parents didn't approve and told her she wasn't to see me. Ever. Not even as a friend.
1: Oh, that's pretty harsh.
3: Well, I don't blame them. I was a cocky and arrogant kid. Understandably, her parents believed Wendy could do better. But Wendy and I were too blindly in love to go along with what her parents wanted. We tried meeting secretly, but got caught. So we switched to communicating through letters.
1: Letters? Wouldn't her parents see them in the mail?
3: We didn't mail them. We had a secret courier who delivered the letters back and forth.
1: Who would do that for you?
3: Her little sister.
2: What was her sister's name?
3: Alicia.
7: I carried their letters back and forth. Wendy would give one to me at home, and I'd see Michael in the park on the way to school. Then on the way home, he'd have a letter for me to take back to her.
1: Sounds pretty boring.
7: You're a boy. For me, I don't know. It's like I was part of something really special. It made my sister happy. But then...
2: Then what?
7: Something went wrong between them. There was tension. Wendy was miserable, and Michael seemed angry.
2: Do you know the cause?
3: I wanted to run away with Wendy. I asked her to elope and leave town. It was so hard for her. We fought about it in our letters. I realized much later that I was being unreasonable, even hot-headed, pressuring her like that. But all I could think about was how happy we'd be together. Finally, I gave her an ultimatum.
8: I wrote her a letter telling her to meet me at the clock tower that night.
2: At 11:45.
8: That's right. I told her to meet me and we'd go off together. If she didn't meet me, then I would assume that she never wanted to marry me and we shouldn't see each other ever again. I'd leave Odyssey without her.
1: Wow.
8: I gave the letter to her sister.
7: I'll never forget that day. Wendy was in a horrible mood, crying and complaining. She was being really nasty to me and said some unkind things. The terrible part is that I don't remember what she said. All I remember is how angry I felt. There I was, running those letters back and forth, and she didn't appreciate it. I was furious by the time I saw Michael. When he gave me the letter, I almost told him to deliver it himself. I wish now that I had. But I took it, and on the way home, I decided I wasn't going to be their delivery girl anymore. So I tore the letter in half and shoved it into my coat pocket. Worse, I lied and told Wendy that Michael didn't show up at the park, so there was no letter. And I went to bed that night feeling really smug in my anger. I showed them.
8: I waited beneath the clock tower at 11:45. And for an hour after that, Wendy didn't show up.
7: At first, I didn't know what happened. Michael didn't come to the park the next day or any day after that. Wendy did nothing but cry. I knew something was wrong. And after a few days, I remembered the torn-up note in my coat pocket. I sneaked away and pieced it together. Michael wanted Wendy to elope with him. They were to meet at the clock tower at 11:45 that night, or he'd leave her forever.
9: Oh, no.
7: I know. That's when I realized what I'd done. It was terrible. I panicked. I tore the letter up into a million tiny pieces and threw it into the dumpster. And I swore I would never tell anyone what happened.
1: Did you?
7: No. Not my parents, not my sister, no one. Ever. It's been my secret. I thought that life would go on and we'd all forget about it. Until now.
8: I haven't been back to Odyssey since that night. I went to work in Chicago and then a few years ago came to Connellsville. But I won't set foot in Odyssey again. I won't even deliver our flowers there.
1: So you don't know what became of Wendy?
8: No.
2: Or her sister, Alicia.
8: Her sister? Wait, do you know Alicia?
1: She's in Odyssey, working for City Hall.
2: Michael, she's at the center of this mystery.
8: But why?
7: I don't know why. That's what I can't figure out. Somehow someone knows what I did. That the anniversary is 20 years ago, and I'm now being tortured for it.
9: What's that?
1: Did you reset the clock? Why is it chiming?
9: No, I didn't. Is this normal, Alicia?
7: Nothing is normal anymore.
8: Yeah. I'm sorry to bother you again, but were any of you guys in the clock tower just now?
2: No, why do you ask?
8: Because the door to the staircase is standing wide open.
1: Not again. Whoa, it's freak out time.
9: Let's look.
8: There doesn't seem to be anybody here.
1: No flowers, either.
8: Flowers?
9: Oh, they were placed around by the control panel.
7: Oh, I can't bear to look. This whole thing is making me a nervous wreck.
9: Oh, if it's distressing to you, Alicia, then stay here.
7: No. No, I'll come.
9: Very well.
1: Oh.
8: What is that?
9: Some sort of white headdress, but I'm not entirely sure if it's...
7: I know what it is.
9: Huh?
7: It's a wedding veil.
9: Oh.
7: Why is this happening to me? Who could know? It's a nightmare. It's all my fault.
9: No, why would it all be your fault? It's just...
1: Hey, what's happening?
8: The clock's moving again.
1: Whoa, did you see that? The minute hand just moved backwards.
9: Oh, no.
7: Why is it doing that?
9: Quickly, I must get to the computer.
7: What's happening?
9: I'm doing my best to find out.
10: Sorry to bother you guys, but in case you haven't noticed, the clock hands are moving backwards.
9: Yes, Mr. Mayor, I'm investigating even now. This is very unusual. The computer program, the entire system, even the clock has started a countdown.
1: A countdown?
10: A countdown to what?
9: 11:45 tomorrow night.
11: This is a perplexing mystery. 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The Mystery of the Clock Tower was written by Paul McCusker, with sound design by Jonathan Crowe and music by John Campbell. Our cast included Will Ryan, Zach Callison, Heather Simpson, and Katie Lee. And I'm Chris, hoping you'll join us again next time for the conclusion to this mysterious adventure in Odyssey.
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1: Hi, I'm Elena, and welcome to the Clue Crew. 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
3: So, nobody knows we're here?
4: Then we're stuck. Where else do we go?
5: I'm not scared. Not much, anyway.
6: The tunnel stopped. It's a dead end.
7: Do you think it's a clue?
1: It's a story of twists and turns, secrets and passageways, danger and excitement.
5: Can't we just relax?
1: And, of course, an important lesson.
4: Your word is a lamp to my feet and a light to my path.
1: The Clue Crew series explores family-friendly, faith-building mystery adventures that are sure to unlock your imagination. 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
8: Wow! Look at this room! Look at this view! You can see Buckingham Palace and Big Ben! London is amazing!
4: Too bad it's not your room, Bobby.
8: No! Really?
9: Boys' room is across the hall.
3: This is girls only.
5: Come on, Bobby. Peter and I are already claiming beds in the boys' room.
3: Huh?
5: Yes, the boys' room includes you too, Bingo.
8: Is there a view?
5: A beautiful view of a parking lot.
3: Aww.
7: Perhaps before we unpack, we should figure out our plan for the rest of the day.
4: I have some ideas. I've been researching. See? The real London. It's so interesting. Did you know that Big Ben is actually the name of just the bell, but the clock itself is called the Clock Tower?
8: All I care about are the fish and chips. When are we going to eat?
5: We'll do that first thing.
9: And then what?
4: How about the changing of the guard at 10:45 a.m., followed by a walk in the Royal Botanic Gardens. After that, we could board a riverboat at Westminster Pier to tour the Thames, and then head over to the Victoria and Albert Art Museum. And if we hurry, we could still make the 3:15 p.m. tour of Tower Bridge and have a traditional tea at Harrods, followed by an evening ride on a Ferris wheel.
5: Will there be anything left to do tomorrow?
4: Sure. We'll start at 6 a.m. to catch the tube to...
5: Can't we just relax?
9: Besides, tomorrow we have the Sherlock Holmes tour. The whole reason Grandmother gave us this trip.
4: The tour isn't until 10 a.m. We can hit three museums before that, like the Fashion and Textile Museum.
8: That sounds as exciting as watching a popsicle melt.
7: How about we get something to eat and talk about it there?
4: And I can fill you in on British history.
9: Here we go.
4: Did you know that the Tower of London is constantly guarded by six crows, and their caretakers are called beef eaters?
3: Guess that's better than poultry eaters.
4: It used to be a zoo and also a prison. A priest named John Gerard escaped by passing notes written in orange juice to his rescuers. The paper appeared blank until it had a light behind it, so nobody knew.
8: Orange juice.
7: Come on, everyone, let's go.
4: Did you know the big bearskin hats they wear in the changing of the guard?

0: it matter, Bobby? You like fries.
1: But my stomach was emotionally prepared for chips. And he and I have a relationship built on trust.
2: Then you should probably stop eating Pop Rocks and soda together.
1: You can't say anything, Bingo. You have bananas dipped in root beer.
0: If we take the Piccadilly Circus tube station, it'll take us back to our hotel.
3: Tube station? Sounds like a chemistry lab.
4: It's what they call the subway system here.
5: Also known as the underground.
0: Did you know that there are 272 underground stations in London, plus another 40 that have been closed off but still exist?
1: Can someone take that book away from her? I feel like my brain is going to explode.
0: Hurry up! It's almost 10 o'clock. The tour will start without us.
1: We're coming. But when you have the chance to take a picture with a palace guard, you do it.
4: This is where we were supposed to meet the tour guide.
6: Greetings. Are you here for the Sherlock Holmes mystery tour?
2: Yes, we're the Clue family.
6: Ah, yes. I have you on my list. Please gather around with the others. My name is Vincent, and I'll be your tour guide today.
3: Hi, Vincent.
6: Pleasure. We have an intriguing set of sites to visit today, all based on the popular Sherlock Holmes mystery series written by Sir Arthur Conan Doyle. We'll be seeing Sir Henry's Hotel from The Hound of the Baskervilles, the Bow Street Police Cell, Sherlock's favorite restaurant in The Dying Detective, and finally, his flat at 221B Baker Street.
4: Ooh, I can't wait to see the
0: so exciting.
6: This cathedral where we stand now is what Doyle based his description on for the church in A Study in Scarlet. Interestingly, there is also an entrance to the catacombs in the north transept.
3: The catacombs? Like, for cowgirling?
6: The catacombs, my good lady. The network of subterranean passages and vaults that crisscross below London, where thousands were buried. Of course, no one is allowed in there, but you can get a picture with the door. Now, take a look round, especially the stained glass that tell the history of the cathedral. The key is in the windows. But don't dawdle, we'll continue on at a quarter to the hour for our next location.
3: This cathedral is so beautiful.
1: Did you hear him, though? A tunnel system beneath the city. How fun would that be?
3: It's pretty cool, but it's not like we'll be able to see it.
1: I just want to see the entrance. Where did he say it was? The north transept?
5: Bobby, Abby, the rest of us are going to look upstairs. Care to join us?
1: No, thanks.
3: We're going to find the door to the catacombs.
5: All right, we'll meet up later.
1: This is a north transept, but I don't see a door to anything.
3: There! The small door next to the stained glass window. Could that be it?
1: Yeah, it blends right into the wall. Wow. Did people used to be a lot shorter?
3: Locked.
1: Obviously. But did you hear Vincent?
3: The tour guide?
1: Yeah, he said the key is in the windows.
3: Right. The key to understanding the cathedral's history is in the stained glass.
1: But he was looking right at me.
3: Maybe he thought you looked like someone who would break stained glass.
1: Well, it wouldn't hurt to look for a key.
3: This whole wall is stained glass, and look how high it goes. Do you think we just put our hand on one of the panes and...
1: What was that?
3: It is the key, right here, in the closest window.
1: Told ya.
3: It doesn't mean it's a key to the door.
1: So we're not even going to try it?
3: Of course we're going to try it. Here.
1: Okay, let's see what happens.
3: It doesn't seem to be working.
1: It opened it! The key opened it!
3: Shh! We're in a church!
1: It opened it! The key opened it!
3: So now what do we do?
1: Go inside. We have to take a look.
3: I'll follow you.
1: Wow, look at all the names.
3: What are those?
1: Graves in the wall, I guess.
3: There's people buried in here? Really? Ooh, this is kind of creepy.
1: Looks like there's an open chamber over here.
3: Ooh, it's cold.
1: Check it out. There's a flashlight in here. There.
3: Wow, this is a big space.
7: I saw them go back.

0: to...
1: Oh, yeah, I see it. There's a door here that's open, Peter.
2: It's Peter and Claire and Bingo! We're back here!
3: You have to see this!
0: Uncle Chuck, I hear them back in this tunnel.
1: I'll go get them.
0: I'll come with you.
4: I want to see it too. I've only heard of the catacombs. I'd love to experience it.
5: Well, I'm not waiting out here myself. Let's go.
3: Take a right! We're in a room!
0: This is incredible.
1: It's amazing. Think of all the people who've been down here over the last thousands of years.
4: There must be so many stories.
5: It's interesting, but I'm ready to go.
2: It's okay, Uncle Chuck. You can hold my hand if you're scared.
5: I'm not scared. Not much, anyway.
0: What was that?
2: It sounded like the door.
5: We need to get back out there. It's closed.
1: There's no handle. No knob.
0: Maybe we just need to hit against it. That's not budging.
3: Maybe if we knock loudly enough.
0: No one. It's too thick. They can't hear us.
2: It's okay, Bingo. I hope.
4: It must have accidentally shut. But no one knows we're in here.
0: We're with a tour group. Vincent wouldn't leave without us, would he?
5: He already left.
3: What?
4: The group was ready to go, and we were still trying to gather all of you together.
5: We told him to go ahead, that we'd meet him at the next location.
2: So, nobody knows we're here?
1: I think our best bet is to continue down the tunnel.
0: I don't think we have a choice, Bingo.
5: We'll have to find another exit. Looks like taking the tunnel is the only way.
4: Does the tunnel go further in?
3: Yeah, I don't know how far it goes, though.
1: Well, I think we're about to find out.
3: I'm so hungry. How long have we been wandering these tunnels? Days? Weeks?
5: My watch says 15 minutes.
3: Really?
2: I have some M&Ms in my pocket you can have.
3: Are they a handful you stuck in your jacket pocket months ago?
2: Not months ago. Just a month.
3: No thanks. But what if we do just wander around in the catacombs for the rest of our lives? What if no one ever finds us?
4: I'm pretty sure Vincent and the tour group will look for us eventually.
3: Would they? Or would they just assume we left to do something else?
5: He does have a point, unfortunately.
4: Uh-oh. Looks like the tunnel goes off in two different directions.
2: How will we know which way to go?
3: In my book, right is right.
0: I think we should go left.
2: There's a sign. That'll tell us which way.
1: It says, "You will see me when all is ready. Come at once."
2: That's kind of creepy. Who are we going to see?
0: But those words sound familiar.
5: I was hoping it was a press this button for room service sign.
3: That would be nice. Of course, they'd probably bring us fries instead of chips.
0: Bobby, shine the flashlight straight ahead. I thought I saw something.
3: Is that a door?
1: It is.
5: The wood is too strong to break through.
1: Then we're stuck. Where else do we go?
2: What do you see, Bingo?
0: Oh, yeah, I see it too. A combination lock.
5: That's not going to do any good. We don't know the combination.
3: It'd be nice if they told us that instead of leaving weird messages.
0: Actually, they did tell us.
3: What?
1: Peter's right. The words, "You will see me when all is ready, come at once," were in the Sherlock Holmes mystery, The Noble Bachelor.
2: Isn't that the one where the bride gets a note as she's walking down the aisle?
3: Right, from the husband she thought had died. His initials were at the end.
0: Yep. F. H. M.
5: Apparently, I should do some more reading.
4: You and me both.
0: This is turning into a bona fide mystery.
1: You know what that means.
2: It means we follow the clues and solve the mystery.
6: Go, Clue Crew!
1: So, FHM would correspond with the numbers on the keypad. 3, 4, 6.
3: It unlocked! Look!
0: Shine the flashlight around, Bobby.
3: Wow! This is a massive room.
2: Is that a train track?
4: You're right, Abby. This must be one of the abandoned tube stations that Claire talked about earlier.
5: So does this mean there's an exit?
0: The stairway's been sealed off. There's no way to get back above ground.
5: So what do we do now?
3: Anyone have a pen?
2: Why?
3: I need to write out my last will and testament. I'll leave to my friend Solomon my lint collection, and Austin can have my collection of bird bones.
2: Ew.
5: Of course, my phone doesn't work down here, but at least it gives us some extra light.
3: Good. I'll need it to write my will.
5: How about we use it to...
7: Whoa! What is it, Chuck?
5: A snake. I saw a snake over there.
0: Don't worry. It's not as though there are venomous snakes in London.
5: I wasn't scared. Just startled.
7: Well, no need to be startled either. It's a rubber snake.
1: Who would do that? Do you think someone is trying to scare us?
3: How could they? No one knows we're down here.
0: But maybe they want to scare someone. Maybe we're in a part of the tunnel used by a crime ring.
2: Like, that would be a thing. It wouldn't be, right?
1: The catacombs actually have a history of being used...
2: Okay, I don't want to know.
0: But why? A snake?
7: Do you think it's a clue? Like the note was?
1: That's what I'm wondering. The only snake I remember in a Sherlock Holmes mystery is...
8: The Adventure of the Speckled Band!
0: When Holmes discovered that an evil stepfather sent a snake through a vent to kill his stepdaughters so he could inherit their fortune!
3: So maybe we should go through a vent.
5: Do you even see one?
2: It's kind of hidden, but there's one on the other side of the track.
7: Well, I don't see another way. Let's try it.
0: Watch your head, Uncle Chuck. It's a little tight.
5: A little tight? All I want is to come to London, have tea and biscuits while looking over the Thames. But with you all, I somehow end up squeezing through vents, getting rained on by dirt.
1: Almost there, Uncle Chuck.
5: There. This better have been the right call, because I don't want to go back through there.
2: Okay, Bingo, you're the last one. Come on through.
3: There you go. Easy peasy. Good job, Bingo.
5: Show off.
1: Great. Now a dirt pathway. I feel like we're getting further from civilization.
2: What if we're not going the right way?
3: And who's leaving these clues?
7: I think at this point we'd have to just keep going.
0: But maybe we should pray.
7: You're right. Oh, that's something we should have done a while ago.
1: I'll do it.
0: Go ahead, Claire.
1: Dear Lord, please show us where to go and keep us safe. Please help us get out of here quickly and to not be afraid. In your name, amen.
6: Amen.
0: All right, everyone. Let's keep going.
3: Forty-four bottles of juice on the wall.
2: Take one down, pass it around.
3: 43 bottles of juice on the wall. 43 bottles of juice.
0: Hold on.
1: What is it, Peter?
0: The tunnel stopped. It's a dead end.
7: It just ended? That can't be.
2: What are we going to do? Do we go back?
1: There has to be an answer here somewhere. There always has been so far.
3: A piece of paper, right by your foot, Claire.
1: You're right. Good job, Bobby. It has the emblem of the Tower of London on the outside.
2: Open it up! See what it says!
1: I am. It's blank.
2: Well, that's not much of a clue.
5: At least there's a silver lining.
0: What's that?
5: It got Bobby and Abby to stop singing about juice.
3: That song made me want juice. I can practically smell it.
1: Huh. That's interesting. I smell orange juice, too.
0: Orange juice? Is it coming from the paper?
1: Yes, it actually is. And with the Tower of London on it, do you think it's referencing the priest that escaped from there?
0: And used secret messages written in orange juice to do it.
3: So we just need to put the light behind it.
2: Huh? I can see it! I can see words!
0: Hold the light steady, Bobby.
3: I'm too excited to be steady!
1: Press on the darkest brick to your right.
7: This one looks darker than the rest. It's practically black.
0: Press on it.
7: Oh, there.
3: The wall! It's opening!
2: A secret door! This is amazing!
5: This is crazy. Ah, the Clue family. You found your way.
2: Vincent, the tour guide is here.
1: You knew we'd be coming?
4: Where are we?
5: You, my dear friends, have ended up right where you belong. And quite successfully, I might add. This is 221B Baker Street.
0: Sherlock Holmes' apartment.
5: Right you are, my boy.
2: So, you knew we were going to be trapped down there? Did you set up the clues?
5: I did indeed. I'm an old friend of your grandmother's.
1: Really?
0: That's so cool.
5: She contacted me before her passing and booked these tickets for the tour. And asked that I do a little something special to make a mystery for you.
1: Oh, you sure did that. It was fun.
5: I thought the clues were rather difficult. I had every intention of coming down to rescue you at some point. But your grandmother was right. She said you could figure out anything I threw at you.
0: I can't believe she did that.
2: Grandma really was pretty special.
3: She knew us really well. She knew we wanted a mystery.
5: Actually, I just wanted to have tea and biscuits.
6: While overlooking the Thames, we know.
5: You still have time to do that too, I'm sure. But for now, care for a look around?
1: Yeah!
0: Oh, that's so cool.
5: See, this is what I'm talking about. A view of the Thames, Earl Grey tea, a plate of biscuits.
2: Those are cookies.
5: Here in the UK, they're biscuits.
1: We still have time to go see a Shakespeare play, followed by an evening walking tour of Kensington, and then tomorrow, if we get up early, we can beat the line and...
0: Or we can chill here with Uncle Chuck.
1: Uh-huh. Yeah, that's probably a better idea.
8: I'm with you three. I've had plenty of excitement and adventure for today.
3: What else could you expect hanging out with the Clue Crew?
8: That's exactly right. I should know by now, nothing with you kids is going to be normal. And it also seems like God is always teaching me something when I'm with you, too.
3: I know. Always bring your own snacks, so you don't have to rely on your twin sister's crumb-covered candy.
8: Not quite.
5: Brush up on your British history in case you get stuck in the catacombs.
8: Not what I was thinking.
2: Always sniff paper for signs of orange juice.
8: Well, no.
0: If you see Bobby and Abby sneak into a tunnel, don't follow them.
8: You're getting colder.
1: I'm guessing it's the same thing I've been thinking about today. That navigating a tunnel is like our walk as Christians. God guides us one step at a time.
8: That's right. We don't always know where we're going or how to get there, but we just need to keep stepping out in obedience to God.
0: And the flashlight was like scripture, showing us where to go and making sure we don't get lost.
1: Right. Like the verse, "Your word is a lamp to my feet and a light to my path."
0: You know, we never got to see the other sights on the tour. Maybe we should do it again tomorrow.
5: You all go on ahead. I'll be here with my tea and biscuits.
3: And you too, Bingo.
8: Oh, dear.
9: I'm glad the Clue Kids found their way out of that one, and that they learned a lesson about God's truth and His plan for us. We may not know what our lives have in store, but God has it planned out. He'll lead you and guide you every step of the way, if you seek His will and trust Him. Well, that's it for today. Join us next time for another exciting mystery adventure of the Clue Crew, brought to you by Unshackled, the Pacific Garden Mission. Heard in this Clue Crew episode, the mystery of the catacombs were Elena Poggles, Alex Poggles, Amy Lilly, Carly Strait, Dan Rodden, and Julie Partica. Original music, Gary Fry. Recording and sound engineer, David Pierczynski. Writer, Kathy Buchanan. And director, Timothy Gregory.
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0: Peter, we have a problem. I've been told that everything we've done has been posted online.
1: Have we done anything wrong?
0: No, but why is it online? How is it online?
1: Do you have any other details?
0: Not yet.
1: Well, let me see what comes up when I type our names. Nothing about us. I think I know what's going on.
0: What is it?
1: Clue Crew. Boom, there it is.
0: Oh, it's about our mysteries.
1: It's all there at cluecrew.org. The stories, the Bible verses, it's all about the mysteries we've solved.
0: Cluecrew.org.
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7: All righty. Thank you, Captain Patch.
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9: Last week, Squash the Squid kidnaps Sissy Seagull.
7: He made her fall in love with him by squirting her with his powerful ink. Did you know squids had ink, Ahab?
9: I've been squirted by one.
7: Well, here we go, mates. Full speed ahead to the Great Barrier Reef, where we resume our adventure.
2: Let's hurry and get to shore, mates. We've got to find Gold Glory.
5: What's that strange noise? That little man on the dock over there is playing some kind of instrument.
10: Ahoy, mate!
11: G'day, mates. Good on ya.
5: What do you call that big stick you are playing?
11: That's me didgeridoo. Now come alongside and I'll give you blokes a hand.
2: Could you tie us up to the dock, sir?
11: No worries, mates. Step lively now and climb ashore.
5: Thank you, sir.
11: Welcome down under to the beautiful land of Oz.
5: The land of Oz?
6: Are you the Wizard of Oz?
11: What a hoot! I'm certainly no bloomin' wizard, but I am a dinky-die Aussie, and this here is the lucky country, Australia.
2: Then you must be Billy Bong Boomerang.
11: Me name is Billy Bong Boomerang, and I don't like to brag. But anything you mates might need, I've got it in me swag.
5: What's a swag, Billy?
11: It's what I call me backpack.
6: Have you got any candy?
11: You name it, and I got it in me swag somewhere. Captain Patch, did you get me letter?
2: That's why I'm here, Billy.
11: I truly thank you for coming, chum, and for bringing your mob of ankle biters with you.
2: Your letter said that Sydney, the missionary, had disappeared. Has he turned up yet?
11: No, he ain't, mate, and it's got me all higgledy-piggledy. He ain't the sort of bloke to go off on a walkabout without so much as telling a gum tree.
12: Where'd you see him last?
11: Last I saw Sydney, he said he was gonna sail out to the reef to catch us some fish for tea.
5: You like fish in your tea?
11: Oh, not in my tea, you drongo. For tea, you know, dinner.
2: And no one has heard from Sydney since?
11: Not even a peep, mate.
5: Captain, do you remember that Squash said he had gotten a preacher for the wedding?
2: That's right, Peanut. Billy, I think I have a pretty good idea where Sydney is.
11: Grand, Captain. Where?
2: Have you ever heard of the Golden Grotto?
11: Sure. Who hasn't? It's packed full of gold. Me great-grandfather used to tell me about it when I was just an ankle biter.
12: Sounds mysterious.
11: That ain't the half of it, chum. The Golden Grotto is the home of a nasty giant squid who steals gold and hides it in his cave.
2: Can you take us there?
11: Oh, take you there? Ha! Huh. It's just an old Aborigine legend. It ain't true, Blue.
2: I'm afraid this legend is true, Billy Bong.
5: That giant squid just kidnapped a friend of ours, and he probably has Mr. Sydney, too.
11: Honest and truly? Fair dinkum.
5: Honest and truly?
6: Fair dinkum.
2: Now, how can we find this Golden Grotto?
11: Find it? Oh, that's a good one. I'd say we've got Buckley's chance, even if there is such a place.
5: But can't we try?
11: Try? Listen, mates, lots of gold-hungry Blinky Bills have tried, but no one has ever found a clue. Legend says that the only entrance is through a cave on the bottom of the sea.
12: Well, what are we going to do?
11: You've got me up a gum tree.
5: We've got to do something.
2: Sailors, it looks like we're going to have to get a gallon of gold.
11: A gallon of gold? From where?
12: A place called Gold Glory.
11: Gold Glory? Mates, you've been out in the sun too long. That would be suicide.
2: I'm afraid it may be the only way you'll ever see Sydney alive again.
11: Fair dinkum.
6: Fair dinkum.
11: Mates, you don't know what you're in for.
5: Please, Billy Bong.
11: Me chums will say I'm daffy as a dingo. Nobody has ever made that trip and lived to tell about it. There's the Boinga Boinga and the missile testing ground and...
6: Please!
11: Well, I know me mate Sydney would give his life for me and never let it be said I didn't stand by me mate.
5: Then you'll do it!
11: Let's go then. We're headed for the outback.
5: Yay, we're going hiking.
8: All right.
12: Let's go.
2: Hustle up, mates. We've got to rescue Sissy.
12: It seems like we've been hiking forever.
5: Everything looks the same for miles and miles.
11: Ain't it, grandmates? Got a bit of elbow room out here in the bush.
6: Will you read the three bears to me?
2: Let's wait till we pitch camp, Princess.
5: I'm burning up.
11: Burning up? This day's a beaut. I was just thinking about putting on me jacket.
6: Pass the Kool-Aid, please.
5: Is the outback always so hot?
11: Oh, you Jillaroos better toughen up a bit, I'd say. Let me get me thermometer out of me swag and check. Yep, that's just what I thought. It's only 100 degrees.
3: 100 degrees?
11: That's nothing, mates. We Aborigines don't even break out the suntan lotion till 130 degrees.
2: Billy Bong, I think it might be good to stop and give the crew a little rest.
11: Good idea, Cap. I keep forgetting it's your first day in the bush.
12: Billy Bong, have you noticed how much darker your skin is than ours?
11: Sure have, mate. But don't worry about it. You don't look all that pale and sickly.
5: You don't talk the same way we do either.
13: Come on, don't feel bad. There's nothing to be all that embarrassed about. One of me best mates used to have a speech impediment, too.
5: You think we talk funny?
11: No worries, chums. I'm not going to make fun of you. Maybe you'll grow out of it. Try to keep in mind that man looks on the outward appearance, but God looks on the heart.

0: Time's a-wasting, you blokes. Let's hit the trail.
1: Are we there yet?
0: Not hardly, mate. Gold Galluri is beyond the Black Stump.
2: How far is that?
0: Oh, about 2,000 kilometers, I'd say.
3: 2,000 kilometers? But we've got to be back with the gold in a week.
0: A week? You're mad as a meat axe. You'll never... Peanut, it's a booby trap. Don't step on those sticks or you'll...
3: Ah!
0: Hold on, mate. I'll just get this rope out of me swag and pull you out. Grab onto it now.
3: I've got it, Billy.
0: Hold on tight.
3: Oh.
0: There you go.
1: I want a mud pie.
3: Look at me. I'm covered with mud. Pee-wee, stop laughing at me.
2: It's not me.
3: Pixie, don't make fun of me.
4: I didn't do a thing.
0: It's just a bloomin' kookaburra, mate. See him up there?
3: You mean that bird way up in the tree?
0: None other. Watch. I'll teach him the law.
3: What are you getting out of your swag, Billy Bob?
0: Me trusty boomerang. See that banana hanging above that kookaburra's head?
2: I see it.
0: Watch this.
2: He's throwing his boomerang.
3: It's going to hit the banana.
0: Bullseye.
3: You got it.
5: That boomerang peeled the banana and crammed it in the kookaburra's beak.
2: I bet he never ate a banana that fast.
3: He ate that banana and split.
1: Can I have some banana?
3: Watch out! Billy Bong's boomerang is coming back.
2: Duck, it's gonna hit us.
0: Gotcha.
3: Billy Bong caught it.
2: Wow, how'd you do that?
0: Years and years of practice, lad. It takes a little time to learn the law of the boomerang.
3: What is the law of the boomerang?
0: It goes like this, sport. Always treat others as you'd want them to treat you, because your actions are like boomerangs, and someday they'll come back to you.

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1: Hi, I'm John Fornoff, producer for Lamplighter Theater. Now, from time to time, we'll have stories that may be a little intense for younger listeners. So if you're one of those younger listeners, make sure to get your parent to listen with you. Our standard is the Bible. Great stories that may be intense at times, but always within the boundaries of discretion. We hope you continue to enjoy Lamplighter Theater as a family, as much as we enjoy creating these shows for you.

0: Mother, I'm hungry.
1: Yes, my love. I am as well.
0: Can we knock on one of these doors and ask for food?
1: We do not know any of these people. They could hate us as much as the ones that were shooting at us.
0: Then our choice is to either starve or trust someone.
1: Charles.
0: I cannot walk much further, Mother. We haven't slept or eaten in more than a day.
1: All right. What do you think of this house?
0: It looks inviting enough.
1: There's no way to tell for certain, I suppose.
0: Shall we?
1: Yes.
0: Wait.
1: What is it?
0: Father would pray right now.
1: Yes, he would. Lord, we ask you to protect us from harm and provide for us as we're about to knock on this stranger's door.
2: Hello?
1: Hello. My name is Isabel, and I'm with my son Charles.
0: We're hungry.
1: Charles. I have never done this before, madam. We are desperate souls in need of food and rest. Can you help us?
2: Come in, my dear. We'll take care of you. Oliver.
3: What is it?
2: We have dinner guests.
3: Oh, wonderful. Are you a friend of Eloise?
1: No, we are from France.
2: Oh, terrible things are happening there.
3: We lived in France years ago. Did you lose your home?
1: The soldiers are occupying it.
2: How awful. Oh, you are chilled to the bone.
3: I'll make a fire.
2: And I will warm up some soup.
3: So, what are your names?
1: I am Isabel, and this is my son Charles.
3: That is a fine bird you have, Charles.
0: Thank you. He doesn't fly very well right now. He's injured his wing. But it's getting better. His name is Pepin.
3: There is a tailor in town called Pepin.
0: No.
3: Perhaps they should meet.
0: Yeah.
3: So, where are you going?
1: We don't really know.
0: My father's in prison.
1: Unjustly.
2: What happened?
1: The rebels took him. They have decided that the aristocracy is the enemy.
3: Oh, you're the aristocracy. Well, this is certainly a change for the two of you, isn't it? Having to knock on doors, beg for food.
2: Oliver!
3: Oh, no offense intended, madam. I'm simply pointing out the irony.
1: Yes, I am a bit out of sorts. My husband owns one of the most profitable businesses in all of France.
3: Who is your husband?
1: The Baron. Jacques Delos.
2: Oh, I don't believe it.
3: This is remarkable.
1: What?
3: We lived in a village in eastern France. We fell on hard times, and it was your husband who helped us.
1: No.
2: We had given up all hope until your husband sacrificed and provided for us.
0: Oh, my father did that for you?
2: He certainly did.
3: He is the reason we were able to make it through the winter that year.
1: This is quite extraordinary. God has surely led us to this place.
3: Madam, you are welcome here for as long as you wish to stay. We don't have much, but what we have, we offer to you.
2: We are indebted to you.
4: Send word that we have a few cells open for prisoners. I know there are many others that are full.
5: I will.
6: Julius.
4: Richard, what do you want from me? I've told you I cannot help you.
6: I would like to go into the prison.
4: Would you like us to place you in the stockade as well?
6: I need to speak with him.
4: Gerlo, the Baron?
6: Yes. I need to give him a message.
4: Richard, you need to leave here. I sympathize with you because you are my brother, but you may not receive the same courtesy from others who will see this as you fraternizing with the enemy.
6: Then you will tell him.
4: Tell him what?
6: That his family is safe.
4: Again, fraternizing with the enemy. I will not play a part.
6: How will telling him his family is safe assist the enemy in any way?
4: It will be better if he thinks his family is dead.
6: Why?
4: You will be better prepared to die himself.
6: What?
4: You're too late. Monsieur Durlo is scheduled for execution tomorrow morning.
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8: Here's your grub. Bon appetit.
6: Thank you.
8: For you too.
9: Thank you. Could I speak with you for a moment?
8: Huh? What is it?
9: I have an offer.
8: An offer?
9: I have wealth beyond your imagination. Gold, silver, jewels, banknotes. I could make you a very rich man.
8: Are you bribing me?
9: I hope so. A threat to your cause. We can go directly to my home. I will give you all that you are able to carry. Then I will leave the country. You will never see me again, nor I you. The life of one man in exchange for a lifetime of wealth. Can you imagine it?
8: Well, we've already plundered your house. We have your gold, your silver, your jewels. We've stolen your money, and the banks have been pillaged. You are the poor one now.
9: What?
8: You have nothing to bribe me with, you fool. Enjoy your food, all of you. It'll be the last meal you eat.
0: Poor little Pep. You look so sick.
3: Is your bird not well, Charles?
0: I've never seen Pepin like this. I think he might be dying.
3: I'm afraid it may be all the travelling. And I'm sure the pocket of your coat is not a natural habitat for such a creature.
0: What should I do? We will probably be back on the road within days. He won't survive the journey.
3: I don't know.
0: May I leave him with you?
3: I'm afraid our small house would not be a good home for Pepin. Are you willing to part with him?
0: If it means he will live, then yes.
3: I know a family down the road. They have a big house and children. I'm sure they would love to welcome a wonderful creature like this into their home.
0: Would Pepin be happy then?
3: I believe he would find himself most welcomed and happy.
0: Then that's what I must do.
3: You have a tender heart, Charles.
10: Richard, what are you doing?
11: I need a soldier's uniform. Would you be able to go to Philippe's house and ask his wife for one of his?
10: What do you need it for?
11: I need a disguise.
10: A very ominous request. You must tell me.
11: They are going to execute Sir Jacques in the morning. I must try to rescue him.
10: From prison?
11: There's so much chaos down there. No one would notice another man dressed as a soldier at the prison.
10: You could be killed!
11: Amelia.
10: I won't let you. Why would you do this?
11: Because Jacques would do the same for me. Please, Amelia, time is of the essence.
12: When the righteous cry for help, the Lord hears and delivers them out of all their troubles. Many are the afflictions of the righteous, but the Lord delivers him out of them all.
9: Quote all you want. I won't keep the blade from falling on your neck.
12: And I will be quoting until that very moment.
9: I hope they take you first.
12: Whether I live or die, God's promises are true even in the darkest moments.
9: Your God is running short of moments.
13: Quiet, Sebastian. Your God has already failed you.
11: Jack.
13: Richard.
11: I'm here to rescue you.
13: Do you have the key?
11: No. I have a mallet to break open the lock. Stand back.
14: Where is my family?
11: It didn't break. Your family is safe. Isabel and Charles fled to Suavia. Lena is in my home.
15: You must break my lock as well.
14: Richard, the guards will hear you. You're risking too much. Go! You've tried your best.
11: Not yet.
14: It didn't break.
15: Try from a different angle.
11: Yes. They heard me.
16: What was that? Halt! Turn and face me or I fire.
11: I will not stop. It's open. Run, Jack.
16: Stay in the cell, both of you. If you'd like to die by my gun today or die by the guillotine tomorrow, it makes no difference to me. Your liberator will die now.
14: Julius, don't shoot again. It's your brother.
16: What?
14: Turn him over.
11: Julius.
16: What have I done? I need something to stop the bleeding.
14: Doctor, I need a doctor.
16: I'll get you help, my brother.
11: I was foolish to try to outsmart you.
16: Don't talk.
14: Leon!
17: Yes, sir?
16: Keep close watch on these prisoners. If they attempt to escape again, shoot them.
15: Nurse! Can you attend to this patient, please?
16: We're here, Richard. At the infirmary.
15: Stay awake.
16: Richard, there are some doctors here. They're going to take care of you. I need a doctor here, you!
15: Yes?
16: He's been shot.
15: Rip open his shirt. The bullet is deep. I'll go and get my instruments.
11: Well, Julius, good shot.
16: I'm so sorry, brother. I didn't know it was you. You're an innocent man caught in the crossfire.
11: They're all innocent, Julius.
16: Please don't die, Richard. I'll never forgive myself, please. I will make this right.
11: We cannot make things right by ourselves. It's why we need a savior.
16: You will preach to me on your deathbed, my brother.
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3: The family I was telling you about lives in these woods.
0: Pepin, you're going to a new home now. They're nice people and you will love them.
3: They will love a canary like Pepin.
0: Now, Pepin, I know it's going to be hard at first because you don't know how. What's the matter?
3: Oh, hold him!
0: Pepin, calm down! Stop!
3: Pepin!
0: Pepin, come back!
3: Does he fly off like that often?
0: Never. He barely flies at all. He has a bad wing. Pepin, come back!
3: Where did he go?
0: Pepin! He's gone.
13: Should have been more like you, Jacques.
22: What?
13: Your faith has sustained you in these last days. You made your final moments important. I simply sat and wondered what the blade would feel like on the back of my neck.
22: I have been just as frightened as you. But my hope is in what God has done for me. For nothing can separate me from his love. The scriptures teach that tribulation or distress or persecution, or famine, or nakedness, or danger, or even the sword, cannot separate me from the love of God.
13: I would give anything for that kind of love.
22: That's the beauty. You don't have to give anything. He gave it all on a cross.
11: What's that?
9: Something's burning.
1: Look, smoke! Smoke! Help us! Help us! There's a fire!
9: Why would they rescue us? They're going to cut our heads off in 2 hours. They can save the cost of an executioner.
1: What? Julius, there's a fire.
2: I know. I started it.
1: What? Why?
2: To divert attention.
1: What?
2: Baron Durlo, don't ask questions. Run out of the back door and go to Richard's house. Amelia will give you instructions. You.
1: Yes?
2: You may come along as well.
9: What about me?
1: What about the others inside the prison? Will you save them?
2: One heroic deed at a time, monsieur. You must leave now.
9: Wait! You cannot leave me here!
2: We have no time.
9: I have money, gold, silver, whatever you need. I will give you my house, anything.
1: Please, Julius, unlock his cell.
2: He doesn't deserve to be released.
1: But for the grace of God, we would all be condemned.
4: What is happening here? Julius, stop! What are you doing with the prisoners?
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4: I will hunt you down. 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
9: What?
23: What is it?
1: Isabel?
9: What was in the newspaper?
24: 14 enemies of the state executed. The Baron Jacques Darrow.
7: I'm your host, John Rhys Davies. 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

0: I don't like being afraid, but sometimes I get scared anyway. And when I do, I just think about you and how much you love me. And I'm not afraid anymore. I love you, Lord.
1: Lord, once right in the middle of a game, I lost my baseball. I looked all through those weeds. Then I prayed. When I opened my eyes, there was my baseball right at my feet. I love you, Lord.
2: Oh, Lord, I remember when we moved to a new town. I didn't have any friends. It could have been so hard, but you were there. You're my best friend.
0: I love you, Lord.

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0: Howdy, and welcome to Wildwood. Seems this town is changing some every day. The library, the big and wonderful library that Mr. Rockler is building for the town, is in the final stages of getting done. Folks here have never seen such a building. It's big, fancy, and big. In preparation for the grand opening, Mr. Rockler has asked Miss Harbor for a favor.
1: All right, class, let's put our math books away.
2: Finally. Math gives me a headache.
1: Goose, let's keep the commentary to yourself, please.
2: Yes, Miss Harbor.
1: It looks as though the new library will be completed on time, and the town is preparing for the ribbon-cutting ceremony.
3: The what? Who's cutting ribbon?
1: That's how towns celebrate the opening of something new, like our library. They'll have a ribbon across the entrance, and someone special will cut the ribbon, and that will mean that it's open for us to all go in.
2: Seems like a waste of good ribbon to me.
3: It sure does.
2: Waste, waste, waste.
1: Mr. Rockler has asked for our help.
4: He wants us all to donate our ribbons.
3: He wouldn't.
2: Waste, waste, waste.
5: Well, he's not getting Mom.
6: Knock it off, CJ. Marcia, he's just kidding.
1: CJ, all of you, that will be enough.
4: Sorry.
1: Once you enter the library, there will be large display cases on both sides of the walls. Now, Mr. Rockler has asked for our help in filling them.
2: Oh, I can't wait. That's a lot.
1: Yes, each one of you will make a project of any sort that will represent a reason why Wildwood is a wonderful place to live. The best from each grade level will be selected, and it will go on permanent display.
7: Forever permanent?
1: Yes, Ned. Mr. Rockler wants future generations to remember us.
7: Wow.
4: Yeah, wow.
2: What kind of projects?
1: It could be anything.
2: Like a painting?
1: That would be wonderful, Goose.
2: I could paint... I could paint the ships in the bay.
1: I love that idea.
3: What about, maybe a nice wildflower display?
4: Oh, brother.
7: That would be great. For about 2 days until the flowers died.
3: I meant dried flowers, Ned.
7: Oh, well, that would be better.
2: Oh, I could paint flowers.
3: No, you cannot. The flowers are my idea.
1: I would like for all of you to think of something that will tell future generations why we love living here. And if your project is selected, that is a way for you to be remembered, too.
7: Double wow!
1: Okay, it's almost time for lunch. Let's start it a little early, and you can think about your projects.
2: Oh, I can't wait.
3: Miss Harbor!
1: Yes, Marcia?
3: What will they do with all of the leftover ribbon?
7: Unbelievable!
4: Marcia!
2: Wow, look! I got cookies! Today I have cookies.
3: You always have cookies.
7: Every day you have cookies.
2: So, I guess I'm just a glass half full kind of weasel. Oh, look! My cup of milk is half full!
6: What would be great is a photograph of the whole town.
4: You got a camera?
6: No.
4: That's a problem.
2: That was rude. I could paint a picture of the town.
6: No, you can't. That was my idea.
7: What is it about living here that would make for a winning project?
2: He's got an idea.
6: What is it?
4: Yeah.
2: Oh, it's growing, building.
4: The best thing about Wildwood, the stories from the cylinders.
2: Ha-ha! The stories from the cylinders. That's great. Wow, that is a good one. What about the stories?
7: The player.
4: Yeah, I'm gonna make a cylinder player.
6: You know how to make a cylinder player?
4: No.
6: That's a problem.
2: That was rude.
4: I'm going to make a pretend player, Stace. It would take a genius to make a real one. I'll go and make a drawing of it.
6: Hey, Mr. Collins had cameras.
4: Yes, he did.
6: I'll ask Mrs. Collins if I could borrow one. I'll take a picture of the whole town from Fortress Rock.
3: Oh, that's a great idea.
7: A painting, a photograph, and a mock cylinder player.
3: I thought he was going to build a pretend player.
7: It's the same thing.
3: Oh.
2: What are you going to do, Ned?
7: Oh, nuts. I have no idea.
0: Well, every kid in school went home that day planning and dreaming about what they'd make for their project. Every kid except Ned.
2: See you tomorrow, Ned.
7: See ya.
2: Don't worry. You'll think of a project, and it'll be the best one, too.
7: Absolutely.
2: Think big, Ned. You can win if you think big.
7: Oh, sure I can. Except for Goose, who paints like Rembrandt, and Stacy, who will take a great picture of the town and

0: Like you did last time?
1: How is that head?
0: Huh, dandy. Except for the red stain that won't go away.
1: Oh, sorry to hear that. But it wasn't my fault, you know.
0: How can it not be your fault when...
1: Look, CJ doesn't need to win this.
0: You know about the project?
1: It's all anyone is talking about.
0: Well, all I need to do is come up with a project that will outshine everyone I know. CJ always wins. And Goose...
1: You are the smartest one of the bunch, aren't you?
0: Yes.
1: Then go with your strength, son. Use your brain power. What is CJ going to make?
0: A mock cylinder player.
1: A mock cylinder player?
0: A pretend player.
1: Oh, of course.
0: There are these phonographic cylinders in the Collins Mansion and...
1: I know, son. I've heard of them. Well, if a smart fella like you were willing...
0: What?
1: It would be hard.
0: What? What would be hard?
1: What if you were to make...
0: Oh, you're driving me nuts! Make what?
1: A real cylinder plane. One that really works.
0: Well, it would take a genius to... It would take a genius to make one of those. Hey!
1: There you go, son. Now the wheels are turning.
2: Hi, I'm Milo from Michigan. I love listening to Paws and Tails when I'm getting ready for bed at night. Oh, and my parents listen too.
0: Good day, everyone. It's Ned the Beaver here. Now, it's not been scientifically proven, but I have a theory that it is 37% more fun to listen to Paws and Tails with friends or family. How could that not be true? Well, we would love to see a photo of you and your group listening to Paws and Tails wherever you listen. And I'll tack them up on the clubhouse wall for all to see. Just go to pawsandtails.org.

0: took a hold of the idea to make a real cylinder player, and he wouldn't let it go. The problem was, he wanted to make it for all the wrong reasons. He was doing it out of anger and pride, a terrible combination. He turned his basement into a laboratory of sorts, and the only reasons he ever came out was for supplies, and when his mother made him eat and go to school. Wasn't anything wrong with wanting to make a real player, but the way he was going about it was a sin.
1: Hey, Ned. We waited for you on the road for about 10 minutes. I thought you were staying home sick.
2: I wanted to, believe me.
3: We're starting a game of kickball. Come on.
2: No, thanks. I need to do some reading.
1: Still working on your secret project? Let me see.
2: No, you cannot see. Get away.
1: Calm down, Ned.
3: Wow, Ned. What's wrong?
2: Nothing. Everything. I'm focused, okay? I just need you all to leave me alone. You'll see what I'm working on when it's on permanent display in the library. Then you'll see. Then you'll all see.
3: We'll all see what?
1: Bonkers. Totally bonkers.
4: What was that all about?
3: Ned's all mad about something. Well, I don't know. Hey, look what you got.
4: This, my good citizens, is a real camera with real film in it.
3: Shiny buttons.
1: Very nice. How many shots in it?
4: Well, plenty. But it's the developing part that's the problem. Each print, that's what we call the pictures.
1: You mean, you photographer?
4: Each print costs money. I'm only going to take a couple of pictures and have them developed. I'm going to go up and take the shot of the whole town after school.
3: I want to come!
4: You can come. I want to get one of the club, too. Marcia! Ned, come here! I got the camera!
3: Wow, this is so exciting!
1: When do you have to give it back?
4: Mrs. Collins decided to take care of it. I don't think she cares when.
3: You have a camera? Wow!
2: Let me see. That is so great!
4: Line up over there, in the light. Marcia, your coat?
5: What's wrong with my coat?
4: Will you work with me here? The coat has got to go. Ned, your sweater, too. And I need you in the back.
2: Sure, in the back. That's where I always am, isn't it? Everyone, get in front of old Ned.
3: But you need to be in it, too. Should we get Miss Harbor to take it?
4: Nope. It has its own timer on it. Get ready. Ned, quit looking like someone just stepped on your tail. Smile, everyone!
3: That's it?
4: Yeah, that's it. What did you expect?
3: I don't know. A flash of light.

0: light, smoke, something. I don't think it worked.
1: It worked. Ned, you want to see the camera?
2: Sure, yeah. Let's have a look.
3: Maybe we could take a picture of Ned's secret project.
2: You will not!
1: Ned, he was only kidding. Relax.
2: You'll see. You'll all see.
0: Ned, look at your arm.
2: My arm? Oh, no. Oh, no!
3: Ned, the stains moved all the way up your arm. What have you done?
2: Leave me alone! I haven't done anything! Give me back my sweater. I just need everyone to just leave me alone! I don't need any of you! I am an island!
1: He's out of control.
3: This is bad. Very bad.
4: Ned would not even so much as talk to anyone in the club. So on he worked in his dark and stuffy basement, getting more tired and even more angry.
2: This is wrong! Wrong, wrong, wrong! What's missing? Oh, something's not right.
5: Gracious, son, what seems to be the problem?
2: The problem?
5: Ooh, this place is full of fumes from that varnish. You need to keep the window open, son.
2: Look at my arm! Look at it!
5: Gracious, son, it's worse.
2: Yeah, it's a lot worse. I think it gets worse when I'm doing something that I shouldn't.
5: Oh, I find that very unlikely. Wow, look at your player.
2: I'll never get it to work. I can't do it. I've made 5 trips to the Collins Mansion. I've made drawings. I've made more drawings. I keep missing things. I'm running out of time, and I can't keep doing this.
5: Well, that is a problem, if ever I seen one. What if you just borrowed the real player and brought it here?
2: I asked.
5: You asked Mrs. Collins?
2: Yes, I did.
5: And she said no?
2: It's the only one she has. If it broke, that would be the end of listening to the cylinders. It's too risky. She did let me take one of the cylinders, though, to test with.
5: But she said no to the player? I didn't think Mrs. Collins said no to anything. She let Stacy borrow that camera.
2: Yes, she did.
5: I don't know. Doesn't seem right. Doesn't seem fair.
2: It does not.
5: Well, I guess they're gonna beat you after all. Shame. It's a real shame.
2: No! They haven't beaten me! All I need is a real player.
5: Where you going, son?
2: None of your business. I don't need you. I am an island.
5: Don't do anything foolish.
2: Don't tell me what to do. No one tells me what to do.
4: While Ned was on his way to, well, steal the player from Mrs. Collins, the rest of the club was having an emergency meeting in the fort.
1: He's acting like a creep. I think we should just let him be a creep.
3: He does this sometimes, and he always comes back around. It's the way he is. We should just let it pass.
6: Well, he is being mean, and I don't want to be around him right now.
0: Guys, what about the stain? What about the scarlet stain on his arm?
1: I don't know. It's worse.
0: Don't you get it? He's going down a dark path right now. When he does that, the stain spreads.
1: So he sins and the stain gets bigger?
0: Oh, come on.
1: That doesn't make sense.
0: We can't just leave him alone. He's going, bad. He needs our help or things could get very bad.
3: Goose, how bad?
0: The kind of bad that I'm afraid will hurt him for the rest of his life.
5: Hello in there. Hello, sir. Are you awake?
7: I do not require sleep. What do you have for me?
5: Really? Never need sleep? Not even Friday nights? Boy, I do. By the end of the week, I'm exhausted and...
7: What do you have for me?
5: Oh, yes. Good news. Very good news. It's going just like you thought. That boy has a lot of pride, I'd say. Says he's an island.
7: He said that?
5: Oh, he did.
7: Excellent. As long as he stays by himself, he is mine. Is he getting the player?
5: He is this very moment. I expect he'll have it back in his basement within the hour. But then what? How do we destroy it?
7: Is Ned working with the chemicals you suggested?
5: Oh, yes. The place is just filled with fumes. What with the varnishes and the cleaners and all.
7: You need to be sure that there is a deep pile of rags soaked with those chemicals. On the ground before you, you have two red balls.
5: Oh, yes, I see them right there.
7: Put one of them under the rags, and you will have 5 minutes before it bursts into flames and burns the player into ash.
5: Wow, like a time bomb or something. Oh my, I should think that'll do it. That'll catch the whole house on fire too, don't you think?
7: Yes, I believe it will.
8: Hi, I'm Landon from Mount Pleasant, North Carolina. Don't go away, there's more Paws and Tails coming right up.
9: We have some parents with me today that would love to tell you what they think about the fun, the biblical teaching, and the music of Paws and Tails. 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
5: Is it ready?
2: I think so.
5: Now you gotta try it sometime.
2: Yeah, I guess so.
5: Now, son, now!
11: Item 93 is a rather crude oil lamp.
2: Nuts!
5: What's that?
2: Terrible! We just carved a groove in the cylinder. I think the arm is too heavy.
5: Was that Mr. Collins?
2: Yeah, it was. Now, if I use a rubber band... No, a counterweight. Yeah, a counterweight.
5: That was Mr. Collins? Curious.
2: Why? What did you expect?
5: I don't know. I just thought he would sound more evil.
2: Mr. Collins? Who have you been talking to? He was a great man.
5: Well, that's what you say.
2: Hey, be careful with that stuff.
5: Ever so sorry. Here, I'll wipe it up. Throw me some rags, will you? Won't take but a minute to get this all mopped up. Where can I put these wet rags?
2: The trash can over there is fine.
5: Oh, yeah. That'll do nicely. Oh, yes. Very nicely indeed.
12: Hey, Ned, you down there?
5: Woo-hoo! Gotta go, son. See you later. Close the window behind me now.
0: Hey, it's kind of creepy down here.
2: Who said you could come down here?
1: And hello to you, too.
0: Stacy.
1: Your mom told us we could come down.
2: Ah! Well, I guess it's too late for you guys to do anything about it anyway.
1: About what? Oh, the fumes down here are terrible. Oh, you shouldn't be down here.
0: Look, Ned, we brought our projects. Stacy has her photo of Wildwood. Look.
2: Yeah, great.
0: Look, I painted a... Well, I started to paint the bay, and then I painted the mountains, and well, then I decided to paint something completely different.
3: What is that?
2: That is my project.
0: You made a mock player, too.
2: Oh, no. I made a real player.
1: No kidding. It really works?
2: Yes. Well, almost. It will by tomorrow when we turn in our projects.
3: Hey, what's this?
2: Will you quit poking around in my stuff?
1: That's the player. Mrs. Collins' player. Did she say you could take it?
2: She said you could take the camera.
3: You stole Mrs. Collins' player?
2: I did not. I borrowed it.
0: This is not a good place to be right now. The fumes and stuff. We should get out of here.
2: Well, I wish you would get out. Get out now. All of you.
0: Something's not right in here.
1: It's Ned. He's out of control.
2: When my player is on permanent display, you will all see that I'm not just any old. The trash can!
3: Get out, everyone! Get out of here before the whole place goes up!
2: Oh, no! What have I done?
0: Stacy, what are you doing? Stacy, get away from that!
1: If I can just put the lid on the trash can, maybe.
0: Good thinking, Stace.
3: We gotta get it out of here! Grab it! It's hotter than a stove! Here, Stace, use the towel as a hot pad!
1: Okay, let's go!
13: Be careful!
1: Careful! Okay, look out! Look,
3: watch out for that step!
2: Oh!
3: Here we go!
0: Ned, are you okay?
2: I'm gonna burn my whole house down.
0: But we're here now. We're not gonna let that happen.
6: Look out the window! They got it into the yard!
3: Come on, Stace, just a little farther.
6: Oh!
3: Stace, you okay?
1: Yeah, you?
3: Just barely.
6: You guys okay?
3: Lawn will never be the same.
0: Ned, you okay?
2: I've been stupid and mean, and I stole from Mrs. Collins. What have I done?
4: Well, in all of the scrambling around in Ned's basement, Goose's painting was ruined, and Stacy's photograph of the town had been stepped on and torn. Ned apologized to the club and even to Mrs. Collins. The stain on his arm went back down to only his hand. But since he just could not humble himself enough to repent and ask forgiveness from God, the stain remained on his hand just like it was before. Since most of their projects had been ruined, the club had a special meeting and decided how they were going to handle the project problem.
1: Good morning, Miss Harbor.
14: Well, good morning.
15: Morning.
14: Good morning, all of you. What brings you all in so early?
3: We're presenting our project.
14: Fine. You can just set them up on the counter. Now make sure your names are on them because...
1: We only have one project.
14: But you all were working on one.
16: Yeah, well, we had a little accident. Some of them got wrecked.
14: I see.
6: So we voted on what was left and we want... Well, we all voted on this one.
14: A picture of you all?
1: It was the only other picture I took.
3: And we decided that the thing we like best about living in Wildwood...
16: is our friends.
14: I think that this is wonderful. And since it is the only project turned in by the third grade class, this will go on...
16: permanent display. Yeah, we know. We want future generations to know about our friends.
14: I have a feeling that future generations will indeed know about you all. I just have a feeling.
17: Let me tell you a little something about this. Come on now, come in, listen. You got your life all sewn up. You don't need anyone now.

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That's right. 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
1: 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The song Ones Become Twos was written by Sandy Howell and Mark Edward Lewis. 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

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Our Father in heaven, hallowed be your name. 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And lead us not into temptation, but deliver us from the evil one." Matthew 6:9-13.

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2: This is my school.
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5: I hate him.
6: Now, son?
5: I will kill you, Jacob.
7: I'm Miss Jean. 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Today's episode is number 4 in our season called Keep Watch. Now, last time, Gracie and Brianna visited their Grandpa Harris, and they discovered something interesting. They have a long-lost uncle. Now, back in Discovery Mountain, Gracie and Brianna are eager to find him. Will they be successful? Now, we've met Evan already. Let's check in on him again. He's exercising his faith, just as another twin did long ago. Jacob and Esau's story feels familiar to Evan, and it just might be what a couple of other siblings need to hear too. Let's visit Evan again at his home, far away from Discovery Mountain, in today's episode called Fugitive.
8: Dear Lord, I know that I'm not like Jacob. Father, you took care of him and promised to send him back to the land you promised to his grandfather Abraham. Lord, I believe that you've forgiven me, but could my family ever forgive me? Oh Lord, is it presumptuous of me to claim this promise? Genesis 28:15? I know it by heart. Behold, I am with you, and will keep you wherever you go, and will bring you back to this land, for I will not leave you until I have done what I have spoken to you. Lord, please restore me to my family. Amen.
9: Evan?
8: Oh, Rachel, you can come in. I'm done praying.
9: Yes, I heard.
8: How long were you outside the door?
9: I didn't mean to eavesdrop. I'm looking for the treats for my clients.
8: Oh, the doggy treats? They're right over there.
9: Evan.
8: I know, Rachel, you don't have to say it.
9: No. What was I gonna say?
8: That maybe that ad is a sign that it's time to reach out to my family again.
9: You can read my mind.
8: Well, not exactly, but I have known you a long time.
9: Yes. Since you walked onto the same bus I was traveling on, 20 years ago.
8: Yeah, I was still wearing the new suit I wore to my high school graduation.
9: You looked so handsome, and like you needed a friend. How could I resist?
8: Rachel, you're my family now. We've made a life for ourselves, and...
9: And you've always promised me that when the timing was right, you'd talk to your family again.
8: Yeah, the timing just has never been right.
9: I know. After the girls were each born, I tried.
8: I wasn't ready.
9: And after we read the news that your mother had died...
8: I should have talked to my dad then. I didn't want to make things worse. Mom was gone, and it seemed selfish to show back up again.
9: Evan, there will never be a perfect time.
8: I know, but...
9: Yeah?
8: What if they haven't forgiven me? I'm afraid.
9: You won't know if you don't reach out. Oh, my clients are waiting. Write to them, Evan. Just write.
8: But there has to be a way to know if I'm forgiven. That might work. I'll start writing.
7: Meanwhile, back in Discovery Mountain, Gracie is back at school. She and Brianna are determined to find their Uncle Evan, but that isn't interfering with her schoolwork, is it?
2: And that is how Ottawa became the capital city of Canada. Any questions? All right then, close your books and go outside for recess.
1: Yay!
2: Quiet in the hall, please. Oh, Gracie, it's recess time.
1: I don't know the answer, Mrs. Lee. Sorry.
2: Gracie, I didn't ask you a lesson question. I said it's time for recess.
1: Recess? Oh.
2: Gracie, I'm concerned about you.
1: I'll be okay, Mrs. Lee.
2: Gracie, your grades are slipping. You don't seem to hear a third of what I say in class, and...
1: Oh!
2: What's wrong?
1: Oh, my stomach just hurts again.
2: And that's another thing. Your stomach has hurt for days.
1: I'll be okay.
2: You know, sometimes we all need some help getting through difficult situations. With your parents divorcing, there are a lot of changes in your life.
1: Oh, there are way more changes than that.
2: Oh? Gracie, you should talk to Reader.
1: You're sending me to the principal's office?
2: No, it's not like that. He has a sister. You should ask Reader about her, okay?
1: Okay.
2: Why don't you go right now, before you're distracted and forget?
1: Okay, Mrs. Lee.
6: Olivia, I did not steal your money!
10: You may as well have, Jake. I gave it to you to replace that old thing.
6: I returned the watch, Olivia. Even if it was the most beautiful calculator watch I've ever seen.
10: Jake, you are a...

0: And ask you about your sister?
1: My sister? I see.
2: Sisters are not all they're cracked up to be, you know.
3: Hey!
1: Okay, that's it. Jake, Olivia, to my office. Now.
2: What?
3: Come on, grow up, Jake. Let's go.
2: Me grow up? What about you?
1: Follow me. Now. Jake, Olivia, what is going on?
3: He's a supplanter.
2: Jacob P.
3: He
2: Donovan.
3: Took my money.
2: This is
1: Whoa.
2: My school.
1: I can't make sense of anything you two are saying. Why can't siblings get along?
2: I don't know.
1: You two are a lot like Jacob and Esau.
2: Hey, that's my namesake, Jacob.
1: Right, then you remember their story.
2: Yeah, of course.
1: Look, it's in the middle of a busy school day, but this can't wait. Do you remember how that story begins?
3: Yeah, it begins with Isaac and Rebecca.
1: Right. Isaac was the son of Abraham, and... just a moment. Who is it?
4: Reader, it's me, Gracie. Remember Mrs. Lee sent me to you?
1: Gracie, I'm sorry. I was distracted by a Bible story, the one about Jacob and Esau.
4: I love that story. It's just like my dad, and, well, could I listen?
1: Well, sure. We just started.
2: Sit right here, Gracie.
1: Now, Isaac was the son of Abraham. God had promised Abraham that he would become a great and mighty nation, and all the nations of the earth would be blessed in him. There was just one problem. Isaac didn't have any children. There was no one to inherit the blessing.
5: Oh Lord, hear my prayer to you. You promised to make my father's descendants a mighty nation, to bless all the earth through them. And yet, we have no children, Lord. Please give a child, or more than one, to Rebecca and me. Lord, please honor the blessing you gave to my father Abraham.
1: And God heard Isaac's prayer.
6: Isaac, we prayed for this, but... oh, this baby is exhausting me.
5: Oh, Rebecca, and the child isn't even born yet.
6: The child is certainly active. Oh, feel the kicking.
5: Yes. I feel it. Just rest, Rebecca. You'll feel better.
7: Come, Rebecca, rest. I'll finish preparing the meal.
5: Listen to your nurse, Deborah. She is wise.
6: You're both insistent. Fine, I'll sit a while.
5: Good. Now close your eyes. Get a little sleep if you can. I'll be back in a little while.
6: All right. Oh, this child won't let his mother rest.
7: Here, put your feet up.
6: Deborah, put your hand here. You can feel the child.
7: Oh, I feel it. It's as if...
6: As if what?
7: Well, we won't know until your days of expecting are fulfilled.
6: Deborah, if all is well, why am I like this?
7: I'm sure that all will be well, my dear. Rest. When your time arrives, you may have a double blessing. I'll prepare the meal.
6: All right. I am tired. I'll just close my eyes. A double blessing! Oh, Lord! Could it be? Lord, it feels as if the baby or two babies are struggling within me. Lord, could it be?
8: Rebecca, two nations are in your womb. Two peoples shall be separated from your body. One people shall be stronger than the other, and the older shall serve the younger.
6: Twins! Thank you, Lord.
1: Rebecca remembered God's answer to her prayer. The children she carried struggled, and Rebecca remembered that one would be stronger and the older would serve the younger.
7: Ah, oh, Rebecca, he's here, a son.
6: Deborah, can I see him? Oh, he's perfect. Look, he's red and hairy.
7: He is.
6: Call Isaac. We shall name our son Esau.
7: Oh. Rebecca, there's another child.
6: I know. I told you.
7: He's nearly here.
9: Is everything all right?

0: Rebecca,
1: oh,
0: just a little more, and... You have another son.
2: Another son? There are two?
1: Isaac, they're perfect. The firstborn, look at him.
2: He's red and hairy. Oh, darling boy.
1: Let's call him Esau.
0: And here is your second son.
1: Oh, my two sons. Here in my arms.
2: Oh, look at him, Rebecca. He's grabbed onto his brother's heel.
1: So he has. He looks so different from his brother. His skin is smooth.
2: Yes, look at that grip he has on Esau's heel. His name shall be Jacob.
0: Jacob and Esau. Welcome to the world, little ones.
2: You shall become a great and mighty nation. The promise to my father lives on.
3: The twins grew and grew. Jacob and Esau were as different as two brothers could be. Esau loved to be outside with his father Isaac, hunting and exploring. Jacob was a quieter boy. He stayed close to home, near to his mother and Deborah.
0: Jacob, what smells so delicious?
4: Does it smell good?
0: Of course. I said so, didn't I?
4: Thank you, Deborah. I prepared the evening meal, just as you taught me.
0: Did you rinse the lentils in fresh water before putting them in the pot?
4: Of course.
0: And did you crush the herbs?
5: Now, Deborah, we taught him well. Of course, he did everything right.
0: You are a fine young man, Jacob.
5: Yes, and one day, all this will be yours, my son. Just as God promised your grandfather Abraham, you will become a great and mighty nation.
0: Now, Rebecca, not again.
4: Mother, Esau is the oldest.
5: Yes, son, but the Lord showed me that he has a different plan.
4: Mother, he has the birthright, even if he despises it.
0: Jacob, all in God's time, not ours, God's timing.
5: Yes, of course.
0: Come, Rebecca, let's choose some fruit to finish the meal with.
5: Wonderful idea. We'll be back soon, Jacob.
4: Goodbye.
6: Man, I'm famished.
4: Esau, I thought you were working in the field with Dad.
6: I was, but I'm so weak and so hungry. Let me eat some of that red stew.
3: The words of Jacob's mother swirled in his mind. Why should his brother inherit all that his father had? Why was the birthright his? Esau was barely older.
4: I'll give you some stew, but sell me your birthright.
6: What? Look, I'm about to die, so what is the birthright to me?
4: Esau, swear to me that the birthright is mine.
6: I swear.
4: All right, I'll ladle you some stew. Oh, and here, some bread with it.
6: Oh, I'm so hungry. This is so good, Jacob. Just like Deborah makes.
4: Thank you, Esau. I was wondering, would you like to...
6: Oh, done. Gotta go back to the field.
4: Esau.
6: What, Jacob?
4: You gave me your birthright. Don't forget.
6: Nah, you can have it.
3: Jacob now had the promise of the older son. Esau lost it and didn't seem to mind. Until one day, when the brothers were nearly 40 years old.
2: Esau, my son, come here.
6: Here I am.
2: I'm now old.
6: Oh, father.
2: It's true. My eyes are weak, and I don't know how much longer I'll live.
6: Now, father.
2: Now, please go to the field and hunt game for me. Prepare the food that I may eat and bless you.
3: Rebecca overheard their conversation.
5: Jacob.
4: Yes, mother?
5: I just heard your father speaking to Esau. He wants to bless him.
4: But, mother, I have the birthright. Esau gave it to me for a bowl of red stew.
5: That means nothing without your father's blessing. Everything will be Esau's unless we intervene.
0: Intervene?
5: Oh, Deborah, we have to do this now. It will be impossible later.
0: God promised that Jacob would inherit the promise. Why would this suddenly be impossible?
5: Deborah, we don't have time to discuss this. Jacob, obey my voice. Go to the flock and bring me 2 goats, and I will make food for your father.
4: Oh, no, Mother.
5: Then you will take it to your father, that he may bless you.
0: Rebecca?
5: There is no time.
4: Mother, Esau is hairy, and I am smooth-skinned. My father might feel me, and I will seem to be a deceiver to him. I'll bring a curse on myself and not a blessing.
5: Let your curse be on me, my son. Go and get the goats.
0: Jacob?
4: I'll go.
5: Good. I'll begin preparing the spices.
3: Rebecca prepared the food. She took Esau's clothes and gave them to Jacob to wear.
4: Mother, if Father touches my hand, he'll know it's me, not Esau.
5: Here, put the goat skins on your hand. Feel. Now your hands feel rough like Esau's.
4: Okay, I suppose.
5: The food is ready. Take it to your father before your brother returns.
4: Hello, Father.
2: Who's there?
4: It's Esau. I have done just as you told me. Please, sit and eat.
2: Please come near that I may feel you. Are you really my son, Esau?
4: Yes, Father.
2: The voice is Jacob's, but the hands are Esau's.
3: Isaac believed that Jacob was Esau. He sat up and ate the meal.
2: Delicious meal, my son. Now, come here.
4: Yes, Father?
3: Isaac blessed Jacob.
2: Let peoples serve you, and nations bow down to you. Be master over your brethren, and let your mother's sons bow down to you. Cursed be everyone who curses you, and blessed be those who bless you.
4: Your blessing means everything to me, Father.
2: Now go, that an old man may rest.
4: Yes, Father.
3: As Jacob left, Esau came in from the field. He prepared the food and took it into his father. Esau discovered his brother's trick.
7: Father, bless me also.
2: Your brother came with deceit and has taken away your blessing.
7: He is rightly named Jacob. He supplanted me 2 times, he took away my birthright, and now he's taken away my blessing? I hate him.
2: Now, son?
7: I will kill you, Jacob.
3: Esau stormed off angrily, hatred burning in his heart.
0: Oh, Rebecca, I just heard Esau.
5: Yes?
0: He intends to kill Jacob.
5: Jacob!
4: What's wrong? Mother, Deborah, your faces are pale with worry.
5: Oh, Jacob, Esau knows what we did. He intends to kill you. You must flee to my brother Laban's in Haran. Stay until your brother's anger turns away from you.
8: Jacob! Jacob!
5: Oh, no. Your father is calling. Go!
0: No. Go to your father, Jacob.
4: I will go.
2: Jacob. Oh, Jacob.
4: Yes, Father?
2: You must go now. Go to your mother's family.
4: Okay. I'll go now.
2: Jacob, wait.
4: Yes?
2: I want to bless you.
4: Oh, Father, I don't know what to say.
2: May God Almighty bless you, and make you fruitful, and multiply you, and give you the blessing of Abraham, to you and your descendants with you.
4: Father.
2: Now go, my son, go.
3: Jacob fled into the night. He was a fugitive. Jacob had his father's blessing, but his heart was troubled.
4: Oh, Lord, what have I done? I have deceived my father and my brother. What was that? I've sinned against my family and against you, Lord. Can I ever be forgiven? Oh, I can't go on. It's too dark. I'll find a place to sleep for the night.
3: Jacob took one of the stones and slept on it like a pillow. Jacob dreamed and he saw a ladder that stretched all the way from earth to heaven. On the ladder, angels traveled up and down. This wasn't an ordinary dream. It was a vision from God. God spoke to Jacob in it.
9: I am the Lord God of Abraham, your father, and the God of Isaac. The land on which you lie, I will give to you and your descendants. In you and in your seed, all the families of the earth shall be blessed.
4: Blessed?
9: Behold, I am with you and will keep you wherever you go, and will bring you back to this land. For I will not leave you until I have done what I have spoken to you.
4: Will not leave me. Will not leave me. Oh, what's happening? Oh, it was a dream. Surely the Lord is in this place. How awesome is this place? This is none other than the house of God. I will call it Bethel. Oh, my heart is renewed. A little more sleep for the journey ahead.
3: And Jacob did sleep, even with a rock for a pillow. The next morning he arose early and set his stone pillow upright. He set it up as a memorial.
4: There we go. If God will be with me and keep me in this way that I am going, so that I come back to my father's house in peace, then the Lord shall be my God.
3: Jacob continued his journey to Haran, where...
10: Oh, reader, why'd you stop? We were just getting to the good part where Jacob goes to Haran and meets Rachel, and
3: Jake,
10: then...
3: I'm sorry that Belle reminded me. We have classes to teach. And Gracie, you have to get back to Mrs. Lee. She'll be worried about you.
11: Okay, reader, but I want to hear the rest of the story. I can't remember. Does Esau ever forgive Jacob? I have to know.
12: Reader, this is a nice story and all, but I fail to see how it helps Jake and me.
10: Olivia, that was a very rude way to talk to Principal Reader.
12: Jake, I wasn't being rude. I genuinely don't see
10: it's
12: how...
10: It's about Jacob!
12: Yes, Jacob the supplanter. That part makes sense.
3: Now, you two, my point wasn't...
11: Excuse me, but what is a supplanter?
12: Someone who takes something that doesn't belong to him.
10: Hey, now we're right back to the money, aren't we?
3: Oh dear.
12: I have to get to class.
3: Now, tomorrow. Can you be here before school starts? I want to finish the story to make my point about Jacob and Esau.
12: I can be here.
10: Me too.
11: Me too. See you then.
3: All right, see you all then. Get to class. Midnight. I sure hope that I can get through to these humans. You fish are so much easier to understand.
13: As Reader fed his betta fish midnight, Grandpa Harris fed the fish in the pet shop. Then he logged onto his computer to check his email.
14: Spam. Spam. I miss the good old days of paper mail. Well, this looks interesting. I'll reply to my ad. Let's see. Dear Mr. Harris, I saw the ad that your pet shop is for sale. My wife and I are experienced with business and pets. I'm wondering, is there no son in Harris and Son to take over the business? I hope that you are well. Please let me know if the business is still available. I'd like to come and take a look. Yours, E.H. Huh. What a strange email. He hasn't told me what business experience he has, or if he's got a down payment. And he hasn't asked what town the pet shop is in. Something strange about this. No name, just E.H. E.H. E.H. No, it couldn't be him. Could it?
13: E.H. Hmm. What do you think, Director Doug?
15: Well, at the beginning of the episode, Evan did have an idea.
13: That's right. He wanted to reply to the ad for the pet shop, but he wasn't sure that his dad would be ready to hear from him yet.
15: Right. He didn't know if his dad had forgiven him.
13: Well, perhaps the email is from him. His initials are E.H. for Evan Harris.
15: Well, that's true. Evan seems ready to reconnect with his family. But like Jacob, he must wonder if his brother can forgive him.
13: Right. You know, we heard Jacob and Esau's story today, at least the first half of it.
15: Jacob left and he had forgiveness and assurance from God that he would come home again.
13: You know, I love that faith promise that Jacob received from God. Even after his sin, God forgave him and promised him a future.
15: The same promise that Evan claimed in Genesis 28:15.
13: Behold, I am with you and will keep you wherever you go and will bring you back to this land, for I will not leave you until I have done what I have spoken to you.
15: God promised to never leave Jacob and to keep his promise to him. We can claim that promise too.
13: Yes, no matter the difficult circumstances we find ourselves in, like Gracie and her parents' divorce, God will always be with us.
15: I'm so thankful for that promise.
13: Me too. You know, I wonder if Gracie's dad, John, has forgiven his brother Evan for what happened 20 years ago.
15: I don't know, but Gracie does seem determined to find her Uncle Evan. But if he is EH from the email, it might get a lot easier to find him.
13: Right. We'll have to listen next time to find out.
15: We'll see you again next time.
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Who made the earth, the sun and the moon and the stars and all this great universe we live in? Well, lots of people have gotten different ideas, and maybe you've heard some of those ideas. Maybe you've even been taught some of the ideas. Well, one idea is that long, long, long, long time ago, that maybe some of the planets, the suns, the stars just collided. There was a great big bang. And from that great big bang way out in space, part of it cooled off, and that became the Earth. Well, people have guessed and guessed and guessed all kinds of ways that maybe the Earth got started. But really, there's only one book that tells us how it really did happen. There's only one book, and in this book are the oldest writings in all of the history of man. And in the writings of this book, God has preserved all the things that we need to know about how this earth got started and how we began and all about God and where we're going after we die. So if this book has the oldest writings in all the history of man, we certainly ought to listen to it. And we certainly ought to examine what it has to say. For it does tell us about how this world began. God says that in the beginning, He created the heavens and the earth. And this beautiful earth that we live in today was made by God. You say, well, how did God make it? Did He just make it out of nothing? Oh, yes. God created the heavens and the earth. The word to create means to make out of nothing. Now, maybe you could make a table. Well, you get some wood and put it together and finish it up. Well, you'd make the table out of wood. But you don't make a table out of nothing. No, you have to have something to make it out of. And so we can make lots of things, but only God can create something out of nothing. And that's what He made this whole universe out of. Out of nothing. And He hung it in space. Well, when God created this great, huge universe we live in, we're also told in the Bible that not only this world and this planet and this sun and stars and moon that we see, but God created some other creatures, all the angelic hosts. And way back in those eternal years, those eternal ages, when God created, He created some angels. Oh my, beautiful angels, angels who had power and intelligence and influence and force and might. And of all the angels God created, we're told that one was very unusual and very special. He had more power than all the other angels. In fact, he was next to God Himself. He was the most powerful creature in all the universe. And his name was called Lucifer, which means light. We get our words today, luminous, lucent. From that very word, Lucifer, he was an angel of light and in great beauty and glory and honor, and he was over all the other angels. And God had placed him in that place of authority and power. And then in those eternal ages, we're not told when, this great and beautiful, brilliant angel Lucifer, in his heart, he thought something that was not true. He thought, I can be like God. I will be like God. I will lift myself up, and I will be like God. Now, you see, that really was not true. Lucifer could not be God. He was only a created being. So he thought a lie. And he believed his own lie. He really thought he could be like God. And the sin of pride entered his heart, and Lucifer became not the beautiful and glorious creature. But since the sin of pride and untruth, error, had come into his mind and his heart, and he believed his own lie,
then God must cast him down from his place of beauty and glory and power and might. And so God cast Lucifer down from becoming the beautiful angel of light. He was cast down from that place of glory and honor and beauty. But God did leave with him his power. He was still the most powerful creature in all the universe. And even today, he still is. For he is the enemy of God. And today, we call him not Lucifer, but we call him Satan, the devil. Oh, you've probably heard that name. Well, this is how he became the devil, from being a beautiful angel of God to become the enemy of God. You say, well, why didn't God just take away from him all of his power? Why didn't God just kind of annihilate him, just obliterate him? Well, God could have done that if he'd wanted to. But you see, not only did Lucifer believe his own lie that he could be like God, but the other angels, a third of all the angelic host, they also believed. They believed that he could. And they believed it so strongly that they followed him and they became fallen angels. In the New Testament, we read about demons, devils, and evil spirits. Well, that's how they came into being. They were once angels of God, but who followed Lucifer and were on his side and are still today on his side. And they're very active in the world and in the universe, very, very active. You say, well, why did God leave Satan with that power? Well, we're not told for sure in the Bible why, but we can guess. And maybe the reason is God wanted to give Satan an opportunity to let him see if he really could overthrow God and kick God off the throne of the universe. Well, now God knows that he can't. But Lucifer doesn't know that. The devil doesn't know it. The fallen angels do not know it. They still believe that Satan, their leader, can. He can become the God of the universe. And all the creatures God created, even we human beings today, we do not know for sure. And so God is letting all the universe see. Now he tells us in the Word, what is very true, that Lucifer, Satan, can never do it. And we who believe the Bible, we believe it and we know it in our hearts. And so we know that if we're on God's side, we're on the winning side. But God left Lucifer with all of his power. Now, he did take away from him his beauty, his glory, his honor, but he left him his power. And that's the reason in the world today there is a great conflict. There's a great war going on, a war between good and between evil. There's a great conflict. And even boys and girls can feel the conflict. Why, even we. All of us are tempted to do what is wrong. We are tempted and pulled toward the devil's side. And we're also pulled toward the side of right, which is God's side. And we don't know which way to go sometimes. And we're pulled and turned and tossed and, we have to make a choice. In fact, you know why God put human beings here on earth? Well, it was for his own pleasure. But I think it was for us to have an opportunity to decide, would we believe God? Or would we believe what Satan has said, that he can overthrow God? And if we believe and line up on Satan's side and become the enemy of God, we have made our choice. Oh, the angels in heaven. He had never known anything but heaven. Everything was wonderful and beautiful and great and marvelous for them, and they had never known evil until they followed Lucifer. And so maybe God, with this creation of human beings that he has made, he wanted to give us a chance and an opportunity
to make our decision before we ever get to that beautiful land, that city called heaven. And so that's the reason you and I are here on earth. That's the reason you were born, why you're living here. Why all of us are here to make that great decision. Will we believe what God has said in His Word? Will we believe and trust Him? And will we turn and yield to Him? Oh, it's so very important. I hope you will stop and think and consider and put your faith and trust in God. And God divided the light from the darkness. And the light He called day, and the darkness He called night. And the evening and the morning were the first day. And on the second day, from the gaseous blob, He caused some of the waters, the vapor to condense, making waters to cover the earth. And up above, oh, the clear atmosphere, the firmament above and the waters below. And that was the second day. And the third day, God didn't want us to live in just water. He wanted to make a place, a beautiful home. And so from those waters, He caused the dry land to bulge up. And it became mountains. And the water ran down from the mountains into the low places, making the seas and the oceans and the lakes. And then on that brown dirt, that earth, God planted and caused to bring forth beautiful green grass to cover it like a beautiful carpet. And then trees of every kind, fruit trees, oh, every kind of tree for shade, for fruit. And all the plants, all the shrubbery, all the flowers, everything God made and caused to come forth on that third day. And God looked at it and He said, "That's good." And God was very pleased with what He had done. And in all of the plants and the shrubbery and the trees, there would be seeds within them to keep themselves going. And then on the fourth day, God wanted man to be able to look beyond the atmosphere and to see that clear, brilliant sun shining in the sky. And at night, to see that beautiful moon and those beautiful stars twinkling in the sky. And so on the fourth day, God caused man to be able to see and to look out into space and the universe. Oh, why, we could be here on a planet and never know that there was objects way out in space. God wanted us to know they were there. Maybe to let us know how very small we are, and this planet is compared to the whole universe, and to make it for times and for seasons. And today, we get our day and night, of course, as we go around the sun. We get our months from the moon, and we get our time of day from the stars. And so we're still telling time because we can see out beyond this planet Earth into the universe. Well, that was the fourth day, and God said, "That's good. I like that. That's very good." And on the fifth day, He began to make living creatures that could move and swim in the waters, all the kinds of fish, from the smallest, tiniest little kind of fish to the great, huge whale, every kind of creature that lives in the water. And on that same fifth day, all the birds that were to fly in the air, of every kind, from the great huge eagle to the smallest little hummingbird and to the little butterfly and the insects, every kind that flies in the air and swims or lives in the waters. And on the sixth day, God made all the animals of every kind, from the great huge dinosaur. You say, "Dinosaur? I didn't know the Bible said anything about dinosaur." Oh, well, I think there were dinosaurs. God created them. God made them. And they were around on Earth for quite a while. I think they went on the ark during the flood, and they came off the ark after the flood.
You say, well, are they mentioned in the Bible? Well, mentioned in the Bible, God does mention dragons. And I think dragons are just the old name. And our new name for them is dinosaurs. It's probably one and the same. And so God made the great huge elephants, the tall-necked giraffe, every kind of animal, from the largest to the smallest little squirrel, and the kitten, and the dog, and the rat, and every kind of creature. And last of all, he made man. He had made all of it for a home for man. What did he make man out of? You say, oh, I've heard about that. Men came from monkeys, and monkeys came from creatures that crawled in the ground, and those came from fish, and the fish came from other, and, oh my, well, that's what man has guessed. That's only a theory that's never been proven. But God says, no, he made man not out of monkeys, but he made man out of the dirt of the ground. Just the plain chemicals of the ground, God formed and shaped his body. And then God breathed into his nostrils and man became a living soul. He could walk, he could talk, he could think, he could reason. He could be a friend of God. And so on that last day, the sixth day of creation, God made his crowning work, the very first man. God called his name Adam. And Adam lived in the beautiful Garden of Eden, but it wasn't long until God's enemy, Satan, came to that very first man and told him a lie and got him to believe a lie. And he did the one thing God told him not to do. He ate of the forbidden fruit. And from then on, man has been in conflict and problems and trouble on this earth because man disobeyed God. And all of us have come into the world already disobeying God. And then on that seventh day, God rested. From all of his labors, God rested. And he said, it's good, and it was good. For you see, not until later did that first man believe Satan and eat of the forbidden fruit. And then sin entered this planet called Earth and messed it all up. And that's why we're in such a mess today. But you can be a friend of God if you'll put your faith and trust in Jesus Christ. He wants to be your friend. Have you found him? Have you believed on God? And taken sides and made your decision for God? If you haven't, I hope you will. Trust Jesus Christ.

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1: Hi, this is Chris. Welcome to Odyssey. We're just getting ready for a time of wonder, excitement, and discovery. So why don't you get the whole family together and join us for another exciting adventure in Odyssey.

0: Now, Matthew, let's download the program into the display so it'll integrate with the existing setup.
1: Okay.
2: Oh, and thanks, UJ.
0: For what, pray tell?
2: You know, for letting me follow you around for career day.
0: Oh, of course. Though, to make the most of it, I'm going to be rather direct and instructional. Now...
2: This button is flashing. What is it?
0: No, wait!
2: Dude.
0: It resets the system.
2: Oh.
0: I may be wrong, Matthew, but I believe we've discussed the concept of cause and effect. If you take one action, then another action is likely to follow.
2: Yeah.
0: Mm-hmm. And we've also discussed the concept of not pushing a button unless you know what it does first.
2: Yes, sir. Sorry. Did I wreck everything?
0: Fortunately, no.
3: Eugene?
0: Yes, Miss Kendall?
3: You need to come to the counter. Right away.
0: Well, actually, we're in the middle of a...
3: Clint and Mayor Hicks are here to see you.
2: The mayor?
0: Well, to see me? Well, you could tell them that I paid that parking fine and that...
3: Just come down.
0: Right. Coming.
2: Parking fine?
0: A complete misunderstanding regarding my bicycle.
2: Uh-huh. Cause and effect, right?
4: It's the confoundest thing. I've had all the tech people at City Hall check it out, and they can't figure out what to do.
5: Well, if anyone can figure it out, Eugene can.
0: Greetings, Mr. Whitaker. Mr. Mayor. Miss Kendall.
4: Hi, Eugene. Thanks for interrupting your day.
5: Oh, Mr. Mayor, this is Matthew Parker. Matthew, this is Mayor Spencer Hicks.
6: Hi. Matthew's with Eugene today as part of his school's career day exercise.
0: Indeed.
4: Good. Maybe Matthew will be the one to solve our problem.
0: Problem, sir?
4: Have you heard about the clock at City Hall?
0: Well,
2: I read about that. The clock is stuck on 11:45.
5: Well, it's more than stuck.
4: No matter how many times we correct the clock, it goes back to 11:45. We believe it's a glitch in our new computer system we set up, but our technical team can't figure it out.
0: So the clock is connected to your main computers?
4: Yep. So it'll keep more accurate time, automatically change for daylight savings, that sort of thing.
5: I suggested that you take a look at it.
0: Well, I'd be honored to help the city in any way I can.
4: Good. Alicia Jennings is in charge of our technical support at City Hall. You should talk to her first.
0: Alicia Jennings. I'll go see her right away.
2: We'll go see her.
0: Oh, yes. We. Me and my shadow.
7: Well, as you can see, we've run all the proper diagnostics, reloaded the programs where necessary, checked the network and all the connections, but there's no explaining why the clock resets to 11:45.
0: Well, Alicia, may I call you Alicia?
7: Oh, sure.
0: Has anyone gone into the programming code itself?
2: That's what I was going to suggest.
7: Not yet. None of us have that level of expertise, especially since it's a third-party program.
0: Who created it?
7: A local company called Dreadlocks Programming and Software.
0: An intriguing name. Have you spoken with them about the problem?
7: I've tried, but so far I haven't heard back from them. They're really small, I think. Just a couple of people running the whole outfit.
0: I see. Would you mind resetting the clock to the current time?
7: I don't mind, but it won't help. It'll go back to 11:45.
0: No doubt it will, but I would like to look at the clock itself whilst that happens.
7: Okay. We'll have to hurry.
0: Why?
7: By the time we get to the clock, it'll have changed.
0: So it makes the adjustment that quickly?
7: That's right.
2: Have you thought about turning the knob on the back of the clock?
0: Knob, Matthew?
2: Well, knobs are easy.
7: The clock is set for the current time. Come on, let's go.

0: Those are a lot of stairs.
1: 39 to be precise.
2: And as you can hear, the clock has reset itself to 11:45. No big knob on the back, Matthew.
0: Rats.
1: Where does the computer attach to the mechanism?
2: Oh, the control panel is around over this way.
1: Oh, okay.
2: What is that?
0: Flowers? Somebody left flowers up here?
1: How odd. Are those roses?
0: I've never seen black roses before.
2: Why in the world would...
0: Maybe it's a practical joke.
1: Look, there's a card attached.
2: Oh.
1: And it's addressed to you, Alicia.
2: Me?
1: Uh-huh.
2: No, it can't be. Why would someone leave flowers up here for me?
1: Well, perhaps the card will explain.
2: This is so strange. I don't understand.
1: What does it say?
2: Time is running out. What does that mean?
1: As much as your name is on the card, I would hope you would know.
2: I can't imagine.
1: Well, the flowers in the card would indicate that we're dealing with more than a computer glitch. Someone is doing this on purpose.
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0: Glossman!
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1: Matthew, how are things at City Hall?
0: Kind of weird. Is Connie around?
9: I'm right here, Matthew.
0: This is for you.
9: A flower? How sweet.
0: It's not for me.
9: Well, I would hope not. If you're going to give a girl a rose, it shouldn't be black. Has Eugene been showing you old tombstones again?
0: No, he wants to know if you could find out what kind of flower this is. You do wedding planning or something like that, right?
9: Mm-hmm. Dreams by Constance.
0: Eugene figured you'd be able to ask your flower friends about this.
1: Why is Eugene suddenly interested in rare types of roses?
0: Someone left a bunch of them at the clock tower for the woman who works at City Hall, with a card that says, "Time is running."

0: myself till 11:45. It's a real mystery.
1: Well, I'll see what I can find out about this flower. I assume it came from a local florist. Matthew, tell Eugene Connie is on the case.
0: Will do.
2: Well, I won't give the Dreadlocks Company high marks for their customer service.
3: I've done everything I know to do with the system itself.
2: I've gone through the list of the employees who have access to our computers, and they all check out. This is so embarrassing, Eugene. And I don't like that this may be about me personally.
3: Forgive me if I'm prying, but we're running out of options. Are you entangled with a jealous boyfriend or someone you've rejected? Is it a hoax or a vendetta?
2: Not that I know of. That's the weird part of all of it. I can't think of any reason why someone would do this.
3: So the time, 11:45, has no meaning to you? Or the black roses and the message, time is running out? Perhaps the overall timing, this time of year, the date?
2: No, nothing. The date? No, that's impossible.
3: What's impossible?
2: Well, something that happened years ago. But no one, I mean no one, knows about it.
3: If you say so.
2: What else can we do?
3: Well, hope for something to happen that'll give us another clue.
2: Yeah.
3: A place in the system we haven't looked. Perhaps a bit of information from an unlikely source.
2: Like what?
3: The identity of that flower might help.

0: Oh, hi. Welcome to Gower's Florist Shop. How may we brighten your day?
1: Hi. Yeah, you're Veronica, right?
0: Yes, I am. Oh, and you're Connie Kendall, Dreams by Constance, right?
1: Uh-huh.
0: We worked with you on the McKenzie wedding a few months ago, our terrific tulips motif.
1: Yep, that's right.
0: Now, might I interest you in our Merrymaking Magnolias ensemble? The vase comes with it. Oh, and you should see our religious designs. The incarnations are very popular now.
1: Oh. Well, actually, I've been all over town trying to find out about a particular flower.
0: Oh, which one?
1: This.
0: Oh, well, you should have come here first. I know exactly what it is.
1: Oh, great.
0: It's called the jilted. The black petals symbolize the death of love. And you see these tiny bits of dark red on the inner petals?
1: Uh-huh.
0: Very unique. And it's symbolic of the blood spilled from a broken heart.
1: Oh, so it's a feel-good flower. How do you know it?
0: Well, because the man who created the hybrid used to work at this shop. I mean, before it was this shop.
1: No kidding. I'll bet he was a riot at parties.
0: Well, I wouldn't know. His name was Michael Butler. Now, the story goes that he was an expert botanist and created beautiful new flowers in the greenhouse out back.
1: Well, what happened to him?
0: Oh, rumor has it that something terribly sad happened in his romantic life and he left town. Thus, the name of the flower.
1: Well, do you know where he is now?
0: No, I don't. But we get these flowers from a place called Stems and Surprises in Connellsville. They're not very popular for obvious reasons. Funny, though, that you'd ask about them now.
1: Why is it funny?
0: Because a man just bought a dozen of these the other day. Oh, they weren't for you, were they, honey?
1: No, but can you tell me who bought them?
0: I'm sorry, I can't. He paid cash. He didn't give a name.
1: Well, look, here's my card.
0: Mm-hmm.
1: If he happens to come by again and you get a name, will you please let me know?
0: Okay, but why are you so interested?
1: Well, I'm just trying to help out a friend of mine, that's all.
0: Oh, was she the one jilted?
1: That's what we're trying to find out.
2: Michael Butler, huh?
1: Yep, that's what she said. Do you know him?
2: Well, my wife and I used to go out to that florist shop when Michael worked there.
1: Oh.
2: It was called Gower's Flowers then. Michael was fresh out of high school. He knew flowers better than anyone in town.
1: Do you know why he left?
2: Well, no one at the shop would say. He just took off.
1: Veronica said Michael Butler had a sad love life, which is where the name for the jilted flower came from.
2: Okay, so how does that connect to what's happening at the clock tower?
1: Maybe Michael Butler can tell us.
2: Why would he know?
1: Beats me. Somebody chose those flowers specifically to give to Alicia.
2: It's a stretch.
1: It's the only lead we have.
2: Okay, Detective Kendall. I suppose you're planning a trip to the florist shop in Connellsville, am I right?
1: Yeah.

0: this? And please, don't lecture me about my curiosity.
1: I was going to ask if you want me to drive.
0: Yes, please.
2: Jeffrey, I want those rhododendron bushes moved to aisle 3. And make sure to water the chrysanthemums on 12.
1: Oh, excuse me.
2: Hi, what can I do for you?
1: You're Michael Butler.
0: He is?
2: Yes, I am. Who are you?
1: Well, this is Connie Kendall, and I'm John Whittaker.
2: I know you from somewhere, don't I?
1: Well, Odyssey. My wife and I used to see you at Gower's Flowers.
2: That was a long time ago. What can I do for you, Mr. Whittaker?
1: We're curious about a flower you created. Show him, Connie.
0: You called it the jilted, right?
2: Yeah, I can get that for you.
1: Well, we're not interested in buying it. This flower is connected to something mysterious that's going on in Odyssey.
2: Mysterious, huh? But what's it have to do with me? Lots of people buy flowers, and I haven't set foot in Odyssey for 20 years.
1: Well, it's a long shot, but at this point, well, we thought it was worth taking.
2: I'm intrigued. Let's go to my office.
1: Okay.
2: So what's this mystery?
1: Well, the clock tower in Odyssey somehow gets reset for 11:45, no matter how many times they correct it.
2: Okay.
0: A dozen flowers, like the ones you call the jilted, were left at the clock tower for one of the women who works there.
2: And the flowers led you to me?
0: Mm-hmm.
2: Interesting.
0: Why do you think that's interesting?
2: Just the timing. Something personal that happened exactly 20 years ago tomorrow.
1: Is it connected to the clock tower?
0: Or 11:45?
2: Yes.
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0: Okay, I've got your herbal tea, Eugene.
5: Thank you, Matthew.
0: And your latte, Miss Jennings. Miss Jennings?
5: Alicia?
6: What? Oh, I'm sorry. Thank you.
5: You know, it may be helpful if you told us what's on your mind.
6: I probably should, since this mess may be connected.
5: Mm.
6: But it's very hard to talk about, and no one knows. That's why this whole thing is just so bizarre.
5: Well, you can be assured of our complete and total confidence. Right, Matthew?
0: Yeah, and I'll keep it a secret, too.
6: Well...
7: Hi, Alicia.
6: Oh, hi, Anthony.
7: Andrew, just coming to empty your trash. You're Eugene Meltzner, aren't you?
5: Oh, indeed I am.
7: I've been to a few of your lectures on computing at the college. It's good stuff.
5: Huh.
7: Really helpful.
5: Well, thank you.
7: So what's going on here? You guys are looking busy, and you're working late.
6: It's nothing. Thanks, Andrew.
7: Oh, I get it. You're welcome. Farewell.
0: Was he on your list?
6: Him? No. He doesn't have access to anything. Why?
0: Because in the mysteries, the butler always does it. And he's kind of like a butler, you know? Being a janitor and emptying the trash.
5: Yes. May we get back to your information, Alicia?
6: Yes. It's something that happened when I was 10 years old.
2: When I was a young man in Odyssey, I loved a girl more deeply than I ever thought possible. Her name was Wendy. I was 19 and she was only 18, and her parents had big plans for her future. College, medical school, the works. The last thing they wanted was for her to meet and fall in love with a young run-of-the-mill gardener.
1: Well, I get the impression you're not run-of-the-mill, Michael.
2: Even so, her parents didn't approve and told her she wasn't to see me. Ever. Not even as a friend.
6: Oh, that's pretty harsh.
2: Well, I don't blame them. I was a cocky and arrogant kid. Understandably, her parents believed Wendy could do better. But Wendy and I were too blindly in love to go along with what her parents wanted. We tried meeting secretly, but got caught. So we switched to communicating through letters.
6: Letters? Wouldn't her parents see them in the mail?
2: We didn't mail them. We had a secret courier who delivered the letters back and forth.
6: Who would do that for you?
2: Her little sister.
1: What was her sister's name?
2: Alicia.
6: I carried their letters back and forth. Wendy would give one to me at home, and I'd see Michael in the park on the way to school. Then on the way home, he'd have a letter for me to take back to her.
0: Sounds pretty boring.
6: You're a boy. For me, I don't know. It's like I was part of something really special. It made my sister happy. But then...
8: Then what?
6: Something went wrong between them. There was tension. Wendy was miserable, and Michael seemed angry.
8: Do you know the cause?
2: I wanted to run away with Wendy. I asked her to elope and leave town. It was so hard for her. We fought about it in our letters. I realized much later that I was being unreasonable, even hot-headed, pressuring her like that. But all I could think about was how happy we'd be together. Finally, I gave her an ultimatum. I wrote her a letter telling her to meet me at the clock tower that night.
1: At 11:45.
2: That's right. I told her to meet me and we'd go off together. If she didn't meet me, then I would assume that she never wanted to marry me, and we shouldn't see each other ever again. I'd leave Odyssey without her.
6: Wow.
2: I gave the letter to her sister.
6: I'll never forget that day. Wendy was in a horrible mood, crying and complaining. She was being really nasty to me and said some unkind things. The terrible part is that I don't remember what she said. All I remember is how angry I felt. There I was, running those letters back and forth, and she didn't appreciate it. I was furious by the time I saw Michael. And when he gave me the letter, I almost told him to deliver it himself. I wish now that I had. But I took it, and on the way home, I decided I wasn't going to be their delivery girl anymore. So I tore the letter in half and shoved it into my coat pocket. Worse, I lied and told Wendy that Michael didn't show up at the park, so there was no letter. And I went to bed that night feeling really smug in my anger. I showed them.
2: I waited beneath the clock tower at 11:45. And for an hour after that, Wendy didn't show up.
6: At first, I didn't know what happened. Michael didn't come to the park the next day or any day after that. Wendy did nothing but cry. I knew something was wrong. And after a few days, I remembered the torn-up note in my coat pocket. I sneaked away and pieced it together. Michael wanted Wendy to elope with him. They were to meet at the clock tower at 11:45 that night, or he'd leave her forever.
8: Oh, no.
6: I know. That's when I realized what I'd done. It was terrible. I panicked. I tore the letter up into a million tiny pieces and threw it into the dumpster. And I swore I would never tell anyone what happened.
0: Did you?
6: No. Not my parents, not my sister, no one. Ever. It's been my secret. I thought that life would go on and we'd all forget about it. Until now.
2: I haven't been back to Odyssey since that night. I went to work in Chicago and then a few years ago came to Connellsville. But I won't set foot in Odyssey again. I won't even deliver our flowers there.
0: So you don't know what became of Wendy?
2: No.
1: Or her sister, Alicia.
2: Her sister? Wait, do you know Alicia?
0: She's in Odyssey, working for City Hall.
1: Michael, she's at the center of this mystery.
2: But why?
6: I don't know why. That's what I can't figure out. Somehow someone knows what I did. That the anniversary is 20 years ago, and I'm now being tortured for it.
8: What's that?
0: Did you reset the clock? Why is it chiming?
8: No, I didn't. Is this normal, Alicia?
6: Nothing is normal anymore.
7: Yeah. I'm sorry to bother you again, but were any of you guys in the clock tower just now?
8: No. Why do you ask?
7: Because the door to the staircase is standing wide open.
0: Not again. Whoa, it's freak out time.
8: Let's look.
7: There doesn't seem to be anybody here.
0: No flowers either.
7: Flowers?
8: Oh, they were placed around by the control panel.
6: Oh, I can't bear to look. This whole thing is making me a nervous wreck.
8: Oh, if it's distressing to you, Alicia, then stay here.
6: No. No, I'll come.
8: Very well.
0: Oh.
7: What is that?
8: Some sort of white headdress, but I'm not entirely sure if it's...
6: I know what it is.
8: Huh?
6: It's a wedding veil.
8: Oh.
6: Why is this happening to me? Who could know? It's a nightmare. It's all my fault.
8: No, why would it all be your fault?
0: Hey, what's happening?
7: The clock's moving again.
0: Whoa, did you see that? The minute hand just moved backwards.
8: Oh, no.
6: Why is it doing that?
8: Quickly, I must get to the computer.
6: What's happening?
8: I'm doing my best to find out.
9: Sorry to bother you guys, but in case you haven't noticed, the clock hands are moving backwards.
8: Yes, Mr. Mayor, I'm investigating even now. This is very unusual. The computer program, the entire system, even the clock has started a countdown.
0: A countdown?
9: A countdown to what?
8: 11:45 tomorrow night.
4: 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Our cast included Will Ryan, Zach Callison, Heather Simpson, and Katie Lee. And I'm Chris, hoping you'll join us again next time for the conclusion to this mysterious adventure in Odyssey.
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1: Hi, I'm Elena, and welcome to the Clue Crew. 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
3: So, nobody knows we're here?
4: Then we're stuck. Where else do we go?
5: I'm not scared. Not much, anyway.
6: The tunnel stopped. It's a dead end.
7: Do you think it's a clue?
1: It's a story of twists and turns, secrets and passageways, danger and excitement.
5: Can't we just relax?
1: And, of course, an important lesson.
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1: The Clue Crew series explores family-friendly, faith-building mystery adventures that are sure to unlock your imagination. 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
8: Wow! Look at this room! Look at this view! You can see Buckingham Palace and Big Ben! London is amazing!
4: Too bad it's not your room, Bobby.
8: No! Really?
9: Boys' room is across the hall.
3: This is girls only.
5: Come on, Bobby. Peter and I are already claiming beds in the boys' room.
3: Huh?
5: Yes, the boys' room includes you too, Bingo.
8: Is there a view?
5: A beautiful view of a parking lot.
3: Aww.
7: Perhaps before we unpack, we should figure out our plan for the rest of the day.
4: I have some ideas. I've been researching. See? The real London. It's so interesting. Did you know that Big Ben is actually the name of just the bell, but the clock itself is called the Clock Tower?
8: All I care about are the fish and chips. When are we going to eat?
5: We'll do that first thing.
9: And then what?
4: How about the changing of the guard at 10:45 a.m., followed by a walk in the Royal Botanic Gardens. After that, we could board a riverboat at Westminster Pier to tour the Thames, and then head over to the Victoria and Albert Art Museum. And if we hurry, we could still make the 3:15 p.m. tour of Tower Bridge and have a traditional tea at Harrods, followed by an evening ride on the Ferris wheel.
5: Will there be anything left to do tomorrow?
4: Sure. We'll start at 6 a.m. to catch the tube to...
5: Can't we just relax?
9: Besides, tomorrow we have the Sherlock Holmes tour. The whole reason Grandmother gave us this trip.
4: The tour isn't until 10 a.m. We can hit three museums before that, like the Fashion and Textile Museum.
8: That sounds as exciting as watching a popsicle melt.
7: How about we get something to eat and talk about it there?
4: And I can fill you in on British history.
9: Here we go.
4: Did you know that the Tower of London is constantly guarded by six crows, and their caretakers are called beef eaters?
3: Guess that's better than poultry eaters.
4: It used to be a zoo and also a prison. A priest named John Gerard escaped by passing notes written in orange juice to his rescuers. The paper appeared blank until it had a light behind it, so nobody knew.
8: Orange juice.
7: Come on, everyone, let's go.
4: Did you know the big bearskin hats they wear in the changing of the guard were originally used to make the guard seem taller and more threatening? And the ceremony was started in the late 1400s.
8: I think that was the last time I ate.
3: It was a good lunch.
7: Did you like your fish and chips, Bobby?
8: It was good, but the chips weren't chips. They were French fries.
5: You mean English fries.
4: Why does it matter, Bobby? You like fries.
8: But my stomach was emotionally prepared for chips, and he and I have a relationship built on trust.
9: Then you should probably stop eating Pop Rocks and soda together.
8: You can't say anything, Bingo. You have bananas dipped in root beer.
4: If we take the Piccadilly Circus tube station, it'll take us back to our hotel.
3: Tube station? Sounds like a chemistry lab.
10: It's what they call the subway system here.
5: Also known as the underground.
4: Did you know that there are 272 underground stations in London, plus another 40 that have been closed off but still exist?
8: Can someone take that book away from her? I feel like my brain is going to explode.
4: Hurry up! It's almost 10 o'clock. The tour will start without us.
8: We're coming. But when you have the chance to take a picture with a palace guard, you do it.
10: This is where we were supposed to meet the tour guide.
2: Greetings. Are you here for the Sherlock Holmes mystery tour?
9: Yes, we're the Clue family.
2: Ah, yes. I have you on my list. Please gather around with the others. My name is Vincent, and I'll be your tour guide today.
3: Hi, Vincent.
2: Pleasure. We have an intriguing set of sites to visit today, all based on the popular Sherlock Holmes mystery series written by Sir Arthur Conan Doyle. We'll be seeing Sir Henry's Hotel from the Hound of the Baskervilles, the Bow Street Police Cell, Sherlock's favorite restaurant in The Dying Detective, and finally, his flat at 221B Baker Street.
9: Oh, I can't wait to see the
4: walk. Exciting.
2: This cathedral where we stand now is what Doyle based his description on for the church in A Study in Scarlet. Interestingly, there is also an entrance to the catacombs in the north transept.
3: The catacombs? Like, for cowgrooming?
2: The catacombs, my good lady. The network of subterranean passages and vaults that crisscross below London, where thousands were buried. Of course, no one is allowed in there, but you can get a picture with the door. Now, take a look round, especially the stained glass that tell the history of the cathedral. The key is in the windows. But don't dawdle. We'll continue on at a quarter to the hour for our next location.
3: This cathedral is so beautiful.
8: Did you hear him, though? A tunnel system beneath the city. How fun would that be?
3: It's pretty cool, but it's not like we'll be able to see it.
8: I just want to see the entrance. Where did he say it was? The north transept?
5: Bobby, Abby, the rest of us are going to look upstairs. Care to join us?
8: No, thanks.
3: We're going to find the door to the catacombs.
5: All right, we'll meet up later.
8: This is a north transept, but I don't see a door to anything.
3: There! The small door next to the stained glass window. Could that be it?
8: Yeah, it blends right into the wall. Wow. Did people used to be a lot shorter?
3: Locked.
8: Obviously. But did you hear Vincent?
3: The tour guide?
8: Yeah, he said the key is in the windows.
3: Right. The key to understanding the cathedral's history is in the stained glass.
8: But he was looking right at me.
3: Maybe he thought you looked like someone who would break stained glass.

0: gonna try it. Here.
1: Okay, let's see what happens.
0: It doesn't seem to be working.
2: It opened it! The key opened it!
0: Shh! We're in a church!
2: It opened it! The key opened it!
0: So now what do we do?
1: Go inside. We have to take a look.
0: I'll follow you.
1: Wow! Look at all the names!
3: What are those?
1: Graves in the wall, I guess.
0: There's people buried in here? Really? Ooh, this is kind of creepy.
1: Looks like there's an open chamber over here.
0: Ooh, it's cold.
1: Check it out. There's a flashlight in here. There.
0: Wow, this is a big space.
4: I saw them go back to...
5: Oh, yeah, I see it. There's a door up here that's open, Peter.
0: It's Peter and Claire and Bingo. We're back here.
2: You have to see this.
4: Uncle Chuck, I hear them back in this tunnel.
5: I'll go get them.
4: I'll come with you.
6: I want to see it too. I've only heard of the catacombs. I'd love to experience it.
7: Well, I'm not waiting out here myself. Let's go.
1: Take a right. We're in a room.
4: This is incredible.
5: It's amazing. Think of all the people who've been down here over the last thousands of years.
6: There must be so many stories.
7: It's interesting, but I'm ready to go.
0: It's okay, Uncle Chuck. You can hold my hand if you're scared.
7: I'm not scared. Not much, anyway.
4: What was that?
0: It sounded like the door.
7: We need to get back out there. It's closed.
5: There's no handle. No knob.
4: Maybe we just need to hit against it. That's not budging.
1: Maybe if we knock loudly enough.
4: No one. It's too thick. They can't hear us.
0: It's okay, Bingo. I hope.
6: It must have accidentally shut. But no one knows we're in here.
4: We're with a tour group. Vincent wouldn't leave without us, would he?
7: He already left.
1: What?
6: The group was ready to go, and we were still trying to gather all of you together.
7: We told him to go ahead, that we'd meet him at the next location.
0: So, nobody knows we're here?
5: I think our best bet is to continue down the tunnel.
4: I don't think we have a choice, Bingo.
7: We'll have to find another exit. Looks like taking the tunnel is the only way.
6: Does the tunnel go further in?
1: Yeah, I don't know how far it goes, though.
5: Well, I think we're about to find out.
1: I'm so hungry. How long have we been wandering these tunnels? Days? Weeks?
7: My watch says 15 minutes.
1: Really?
0: I have some M&Ms in my pocket you can have.
1: Are they a handful you stuck in your jacket pocket months ago?
0: Not months ago. Just a month.
1: No thanks. But what if we do just wander around in the catacombs for the rest of our lives? What if no one ever finds us?
6: I'm pretty sure Vincent and the tour group will look for us eventually.
1: Would they? Or would they just assume we left to do something else?
7: He does have a point, unfortunately.
6: Uh-oh. Looks like the tunnel goes off in two different directions.
0: How will we know which way to go?
1: In my book, right is right.
4: I think we should go left.
0: There's a sign. That'll tell us which way.
5: It says, "You will see me when all is ready. Come at once."
0: That's kind of creepy. Who are we going to see?
4: But those words sound familiar.
7: I was hoping it was a press this button for room service sign.
1: That would be nice. Of course, they'd probably bring us fries instead of chips.
4: Bobby, shine the flashlight straight ahead. I thought I saw something.
1: Is that a door?
5: It is.
7: The wood is too strong to break through.
5: Then we're stuck. Where else do we go?
0: What do you see, Bingo?
4: Oh, yeah, I see it too. A combination lock.
7: That's not going to do any good. We don't know the combination.
1: It'd be nice if they told us that instead of leaving weird messages.
4: Actually, they did tell us.
1: What?
5: Peter's right. The words, "You will see me when all is ready, come at once," were in the Sherlock Holmes mystery, The Noble Bachelor.
0: Isn't that the one where the bride gets a note as she's walking down the aisle?
1: Right, from the husband she thought had died. His initials were at the end.
4: Yep. F. H. M.
7: Apparently, I should do some more reading.

0: You and me both.
1: This is turning into a bona fide mystery.
2: You know what that means.
3: It means we follow the clues and solve the mystery.
4: Go Clue Crew!
2: So, FHM would correspond with the numbers on the keypad. 3, 4, 6.
3: It unlocked. Look!
1: Shine the flashlight around, Bobby.
2: Wow!
3: This is a massive room. Is that a train track?
0: You're right, Abby. This must be one of the abandoned tube stations that Claire talked about earlier.
5: So does this mean there's an exit?
1: The stairway's been sealed off. There's no way to get back above ground.
5: So what do we do now?
3: Anyone have a pen?
2: Why?
3: I need to write out my last will and testament. I'll leave to my friend Solomon my lint collection. And Austin can have my collection of bird bones.
2: Ew.
5: Of course, my phone doesn't work down here, but at least it gives us some extra light.
3: Good. I'll need it to write my will.
5: How about we use it to... Wah!
0: What is it, Chuck?
5: A snake. I saw a snake over there.
1: Don't worry. It's not as though there are venomous snakes in London.
5: I wasn't scared. Just startled.
0: Well, no need to be startled, either. It's a rubber snake.
2: Who would do that? Do you think someone is trying to scare us?
3: How could they? No one knows we're down here.
1: But maybe they want to scare someone. Maybe we're in a part of the tunnel used by... a crime ring.
2: Like, that would be a thing. It wouldn't be, right? The catacombs actually have a history of being used...
3: Okay, I don't want to know.
1: But why? A snake?
0: Do you think it's a clue? Like the note was?
2: That's what I'm wondering. The only snake I remember in a Sherlock Holmes mystery is...
4: The Adventure of the Speckled Band!
1: When Holmes discovered that an evil stepfather sent a snake through a vent to kill his stepdaughters so he could inherit their fortune!
3: So maybe we should go through a vent.
5: Do you even see one?
3: It's kind of hidden, but there's one on the other side of the track.
0: Well, I don't see another way. Let's try it.
1: Watch your head, Uncle Chuck. It's a little tight.
5: A little tight? All I want is to come to London, have tea and biscuits while looking over the Thames. But with you all, I somehow end up squeezing through vents, getting rained on by dirt.
2: Almost there, Uncle Chuck.
5: There. This better have been the right call, because I don't want to go back through there.
3: Okay, Bingo, you're the last one. Come on through. There you go. Easy peasy. Good job, Bingo.
5: Show off.
2: Great. Now a dirt pathway. I feel like we're getting further from civilization.
3: What if we're not going the right way? And who's leaving these clues?
0: I think at this point we'd have to just keep going.
1: But maybe we should pray.
0: You're right. Oh, that's something we should have done a while ago.
2: I'll do it.
1: Go ahead, Claire.
2: Dear Lord, please show us where to go and keep us safe. Please help us get out of here quickly and to not be afraid. In your name, amen.
4: Amen.
1: All right, everyone. Let's keep going.
3: Forty-four bottles of juice on the wall.
6: Take one down, pass it around.
7: 43 bottles of juice on the wall. 43 bottles of juice.
1: Hold on.
2: What is it, Peter?
1: The tunnel stopped. It's a dead end.
0: It just ended? That can't be.
3: What are we going to do? Do we go back?
2: There has to be an answer here somewhere. There always has been so far.
3: A piece of paper, right by your foot, Claire.
2: You're right. Good job, Bobby. It has the emblem of the Tower of London on the outside.
3: Open it up. See what it says.
2: I am. It's blank.
3: Well, that's not much of a clue.
5: At least there's a silver lining.
1: What's that?
5: It got Bobby and Abby to stop singing about juice.
3: That song made me want juice. I can practically smell it.
2: Huh. That's interesting. I smell orange juice, too.
1: Orange juice? Is it coming from the paper?
2: Yes, it actually is. And with the Tower of London on it. Do you think it's referencing the priest that escaped from there?
1: And use secret messages written in orange juice to do it.
3: So we just need to put the light behind it.
2: Ah, I can see it! I can see words!
1: Hold the light steady, Bobby.
3: I'm too excited to be steady!
2: Press on the darkest brick to your right.
8: This one looks darker than the rest. It's practically black.
1: Press on it.
8: Oh, there.
3: The wall! It's opening!
2: A secret door! This is amazing!
9: This is crazy.
10: Ah, the Clue family. You found your way.
3: Vincent?
2: The tour guide is here! You knew we'd be coming?
8: Where are we?
10: You, my dear friends, have ended up right where you belong. And quite successfully, I might add. This is 221B Baker Street.
1: Sherlock Holmes' apartment!
10: Right you are, my boy.
2: So, you knew we were going to be trapped down there? Did you set up the clues?
10: I did indeed. I'm an old friend of your grandmother's.
2: Really?
1: That's so cool.
10: She contacted me before her passing and booked these tickets for the tour. And asked that I do a little something special to make a mystery for you.
2: Oh, you sure did that. It was fun.
10: I thought the clues were rather difficult. I had every intention of coming down to rescue you at some point. But your grandmother was right. She said you could figure out anything I threw at you.
1: I can't believe she did that.
6: Grandma really was pretty special.
3: She knew us really well. She knew we wanted a mystery.
9: Actually, I just wanted to have tea and biscuits.
4: While overlooking the Thames, we know.
10: You still have time to do that too, I'm sure. But for now, care for a look around?
2: Yeah!
1: Wow, so cool!
10: See, this is what I'm talking about. A view of the Thames, Earl Grey tea, a plate of biscuits.
6: Those are cookies.
10: Here in the UK, they're biscuits.
2: We still have time to go see a Shakespeare play, followed by an evening walking tour of Kensington, and then tomorrow, if we get up early, we can beat the line and...
1: Or we can chill here with Uncle Chuck.
2: Uh-huh. Yeah, that's probably a better idea.
8: I'm with you three. I've had plenty of excitement and adventure for today.
3: What else could you expect hanging out with the Clue Crew?
8: That's exactly right. I should know by now, nothing with you kids is going to be normal. And it also seems like God is always teaching me something when I'm with you, too.
3: I know. Always bring your own snacks, so you don't have to rely on your twin sister's crumb-covered candy.
8: Not quite.
9: Brush up on your British history in case you get stuck in the catacombs.
8: Not what I was thinking.
6: Always sniff paper for signs of orange juice.
8: Well, no.
1: If you see Bobby and Abby sneak into a tunnel, don't follow them.
8: You're getting colder.
2: I'm guessing it's the same thing I've been thinking about today. That navigating a tunnel is like our walk as Christians. God guides us one step at a time.
8: That's right. We don't always know where we're going or how to get there, but we just need to keep stepping out in obedience to God.
1: And the flashlight was like scripture, showing us where to go and making sure we don't get lost.
2: Right. Like the verse, "Your word is a lamp to my feet and a light to my path."
1: You know, we never got to see the other sights on the tour. Maybe we should do it again tomorrow.
9: You all go on ahead. I'll be here with my tea and biscuits.
3: And you too, Bingo.
1: Oh, dear.
11: I'm glad the Clue Kids found their way out of that one, and that they learned a lesson about God's truth and His plan for us. We may not know what our lives have in store, but God has it planned out. He'll lead you and guide you every step of the way, if you seek His will and trust Him. Well, that's it for today. Join us next time for another exciting mystery adventure of the Clue Crew, brought to you by Unshackled, the Pacific Garden Mission. Heard in this Clue Crew episode, the mystery of the catacombs were Elena Poggles, Alex Poggles, Amy Lilly, Carly Strait, Dan Rodden, and Julie Partica. Original music, Gary Fry. Recording and sound engineer, David Pierczynski. Writer, Kathy Buchanan. And director, Timothy Gregory.
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0: Peter, we have a problem. 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
1: Have we done anything wrong?
0: No, but why is it online? How is it online?
1: Do you have any other details?
0: Not yet.
1: Well, let me see what comes up when I type our names. Nothing about us. I think I know what's going on.
0: What is it?
1: Clue Crew. Boom, there it is.
0: Oh, it's about our mysteries.
1: It's all there at cluecrew.org. 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
1: Hey everybody, how's it going? I'm Zach, and today, well, there's some trouble for the citizens of Coleraine. Brooke and Tim Morrison have got their own ideas about God's plan for them and what it means for this Coleraine crisis. It's time to figure out how to help, so why don't you come and join us beyond Gilead.
2: Good evening, Coleraine. This is Hale Clark, and tonight's top story follows the lives of those who have just discovered that they must leave their homes due to eminent domain. Richter Estates Apartments, the residential division of Richter Properties real estate development firm, is home to more than 20 families. Families that by this time next week will be without homes. And to make matters worse, the recent boom in Coleraine's population is seriously affecting housing availability. Homes are selling for rates far above the national average, and home builders throughout Coleraine and surrounding areas are simply too busy to keep up with demand, leaving many Coleraine residents with the very real possibility of ending up on the street.
3: So, everyone's heard about this big thing happening with Richter Properties, right? Well, Mr. Parker and I talked about this the other day, and we came up with an idea that we can do with the junior and senior high youth groups to help. We're going to put together a yard sale here at the church. All of the money we make from the yard sale is going to go to a fund to help those people who need to move.
4: How's money going to help them? They're just moving.
3: Yeah. Well, usually when you move someplace, you've planned for it. You've taken time to sort through your things and find a place to live. The folks who are affected by this haven't had that chance. A lot of them are going to have to store their furniture and clothes and maybe live in a hotel until they find a place to live. That can be expensive.
5: Whoa, yeah. I hadn't thought of it like that.
3: And if they need to live in a hotel, they won't have kitchens. They'll have to eat out all the time.
6: Wow, that could cost a lot of money.
3: Yes, it could. We're also talking about putting together a few weekly dinners here at the church so that people can come and eat for free.
5: That's a great idea.
4: Yeah, let's do it.
5: Cool. Awesome. Come on.
3: Cool. All right. So, I guess I can count on you then.
5: Sure.
4: Yeah. Okay.
3: Good. I'll give you more details after class, but now let's open up our Bibles. We're talking about Paul and all of the mission trips he made in his life. This week, he's in Rome.
7: We have some exciting things going on here, Brooke, and I think we're going to have a big assignment for you pretty soon.
6: Really? Oh, I hope so. I'm so excited about this. I've been waiting all summer to do something with missions.
7: I wish I could tell you more, but right now we're working on pulling everything together, and it's not quite a done deal.
6: What's that mean?
7: Oh, just a few logistical details to work out.
6: Okay, so call me when you're ready, and I'll be ready. I can't wait.
7: Well, no matter what God has planned for you, as long as you're ready, everything will work out just fine. We'll call you when we know more.
6: Okay, see ya.
8: Hello, Richter Bed and Breakfast. I'm afraid we're actually booked for the next 6 months solid. We have no more rooms and no more reservations until well after Christmas.
9: Hi, Becca.
8: Yes, ma'am, I know, I understand. I do, but we simply have no more room. Oh, thanks for calling Richter Bed and Breakfast. Hi, Brooke.
6: Hey, don't you have to answer that?
8: I'm going to let it go to voicemail. I have to. I haven't straightened out reservations or done any paperwork, and the linens still need to be changed, and I...
6: Wow, I didn't realize it was this bad.
8: Yeah. Mrs. Donner has to handle all the overnight stuff and getting the breakfast ready, and I have to split the phones and housekeeping. The overtime's all right, but, Brooke, I'm here all the time now.
6: Really?
8: Mrs. Richter's never here anymore.
6: Aww.
8: During the day, I'm practically running it on my own.
6: Man, that's tough.
8: Yeah. Well, at least Mr. Richter realizes it. Mm. He's given me a raise, and he said that if I can find anyone who might be able to help me...
6: Bex, I'm sorry, but You know, I can't.
8: Not even for a few days, please. I know you're waiting for this other mission thing, but in the middle.
6: They told me to be ready any time. It could be today or tomorrow.
8: I could really use the help.
6: I know, Becca, but...
8: Hello, Richter Bed and Breakfast. How can I help you?
9: Hi, okay. I was wondering if you have any vacancies available. Oh. We've just come into town from New York, and
6: I actually don't work here,
8: now,
6: but...
8: We really have no openings.
6: Yeah, it seems like there aren't any right now.
9: Yeah, that's what it sounds like.
6: Yeah.
9: I wonder if I can make my own reservation online.
6: Oh, well, I think I heard this morning that everything's booked until after Christmas.
9: Christmas?
6: Yeah.
9: Whoa, we hadn't heard that. I'll have to talk to somebody at Peace of Heaven and see if they can help us relocate. Thanks for your time.
6: Yes, you're welcome. Have a good day.
9: You too.
6: Thanks.
8: All right. Well, all I need is a credit card number to hold the reservation.
5: Yes, ma'am. I understand. Peace of Heaven really doesn't have anything to do with that, though. I do know how difficult it is, and I wish I had some answers for you, but I really don't. I know. I'm very sorry.
10: She hang up on you?
5: Yeah. How long do you guys need me answering phones anyway? I'm better on computers than handling angry people.
11: Aren't we all? I wish we didn't have to do this.
10: Yeah, but they've pulled all of us from other duties until the phones settle down.
11: It'll probably only be a week or two. Things should die down quickly after that.
5: Oh, really?
10: Yeah. They won't have phones to call us anymore.
11: Scott!
10: I know.
5: Oh.
10: I shouldn't laugh and joke, but really, I'm tired of answering the same questions. If I don't laugh, I'm going to explode at someone. Just get over it. It's just a house. In fact, these aren't even houses. They're apartments.
5: I don't know. It's got to be hard to pull up and just move without a lot of notice like that. I wouldn't like it.
11: I wouldn't either. Scott, it's just rude to treat these people like they're the bad guys.
10: Well, we aren't. We're just doing what's best for the community.
5: Well, excuse me while I get back to answering phones.
11: Okay.
5: Hello, Peace of Heaven. Every day is a blessing. This is Justin. How can we make your day better?
12: Yes. My name is Elisa Hardin, and my husband and I have transferred to Coleraine from the Nevada campus.
5: Oh, yes. Welcome to Coleraine. I'm going to guess it's a little different here than in Nevada.
12: Yes, you could say that. I was wondering, though, the last time we moved, Peace of Heaven helped locate us.
5: Oh.
12: They helped us with moving and housing, and I was wondering if you had any leads for us on housing or services to help with the move. All of our things are in storage in Nevada.
5: Oh, I understand. That's really tough. Let me check on that for you. Do you mind holding for a minute?
12: Oh, no, that's fine.
5: Hey, Scott, this woman's new to Coleraine from Nevada, and she's wondering if there was any assistance in relocating? She says that she's done it before.
10: Yeah, I know.
5: Well,
10: usually it's not this bad, but, you know, we don't have any leads on anything right now. We're looking at building housing, but that's still a few weeks off. Tell you what, get her name. We'll put her on a list to call if we hear anything more.
5: That's it? She's here already. Her stuff's in storage.
10: Listen, Justin, I know it stinks, but we can't do anything right now. Just tell her that and take her name. It'll help her feel better, even though we'll probably never call. These people move here of their own free will, and it's not our responsibility. None of this is our responsibility except answering the phones. Answering the phones and making them feel better, okay?
5: Okay, okay. Don't shoot the messenger. I got it. Although someone's gonna have to take responsibility at some point. Hello, Mrs. Hardin? Right now we don't...

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0: There's Hale Clark.
1: Don't point, Haley. He'll see you.
0: So? He's standing in front of our house with a news crew.
1: So are a lot of other people. There's that girl from the other station, Tara Fields.
0: And that other newspaper guy, too.
2: Kids, stay away from the windows, please.
0: They're all over out there, Mom.
2: I know. It just feels rude to sit here and stare at them. And all of it because they just want a quote from your dad about the story.
0: It feels like a zoo.
1: Yeah, but which ones are the animals? Us or them?
0: Hey, that's a good point, Mike. It's really hot outside. I'm glad I'm in the air conditioning.
2: So am I. I thought when Peace of Heaven changed their plans that things would get quieter.
1: I guess not.
0: You know, we should put up a lemonade stand. We could make lots of money.
1: Hey, that's not a bad idea.
3: Yeah.
1: Put out a lemonade stand.
2: I have a better idea. Let's go offer them some lemonade for nothing.
0: Aw, but we can make lots of money.
2: I don't want to make money off of this. Come on, it's hot out there. Let's just offer them something cool to drink and maybe a snack. I think we have some cookies. Hey, has anyone seen Brooke? I thought she was at home.
0: Yeah, she's upstairs on the phone.
2: Oh, good. Maybe it's that phone call she's been waiting for. And what about Tim? Where's he?
1: Last I knew, he was pulling stuff out of the garage to sell at the yard sale.
0: Yeah, I gave him some stuff from my closet yesterday.
1: I gave him some old sports stuff, balls and equipment and things.
0: I gave him some cutie girl stuff, too.
3: You did?
0: Yeah, it's for a good cause. He's really, really serious about this thing.
2: I know. I've never seen him work so hard on something like this. It's good, though, as long as he doesn't lose focus.
0: What's that mean? Everything is blurry?
2: Well, sort of. Sometimes you can be thinking so hard about one thing, you forget about other things.
0: Like Mike and cookies.
1: Hey.
0: Exactly.
4: Mrs. Morrison, Mrs. Morrison, does the mayor have a comment about the story?
2: Mr. Clark, how nice to see you. Would you like some lemonade?
4: Yes, thank you.
2: And you know, I can't give you a quote from John.
4: I know that. Is this fresh squeezed?
0: Yeah, we got the recipe from our neighbor, Grace Andrews. She makes the best lemonade in Coleraine.
5: Do you have anything to say, Mrs. Morrison? Yourself?
2: Well, these cookies were made from an old family recipe that the kids love. The secret is blended oatmeal.
5: I meant regarding the story, but... Well, wait, blended oatmeal?
2: Mm.
1: Good, aren't they?
5: They are.
1: I love them.
6: Hey, what's going on?
0: We thought we'd bring cookies and lemonade out to everyone since it's such a hot day.
6: Oh, that's a good idea. Hey, wait a minute. Hey, do any of you guys have anything you'd want to sell at a yard sale?
4: A yard sale? Are you kidding me? Yes.
6: No. It's going to benefit the people who are losing their homes.
5: What's this? A benefit yard sale?
6: Mm-hmm.
5: Really?
6: Yeah, it's being put together by my church, and all the proceeds are going to help.
5: Help? How? When is this?
6: Well, it's this weekend. I've been gathering lots and lots of things. It's gonna be huge, and we're gonna sell everything. I just know it. So, do you have anything you'd like to give, Mr. Clark?
4: Well, you know, I just might.
2: Way to go, Tim.
5: You know,
1: he turned the story right around.
2: Yes, he did.
6: At the church, or here.
7: How's it going?
6: Oh, busy. Everything feels like it's crazy, you know?
7: Yeah, I do. So, what are you doing this weekend?
6: Oh, man, I've got this yard sale at church, and I'm gonna be there all weekend.
7: Oh, yeah, I heard about that on the news, I think.
6: Yeah, the news people were at my house when I told them about it.
7: What were they doing at your house?
6: Oh, I wanted a quote from my dad about this eminent domain thing.
7: Oh, yeah. So, want to come over this week?
6: I don't think I can, Cody. I'm spending all my time on the yard sale. And, oh, hey, maybe you could come over and help.
7: Yeah, maybe.

0: Hello? Brooke? Well, sure she is. Well, hold on just a minute. Brooke, phone's for you.
1: Thanks, Mom.
0: Michael, what do you do to your socks?
2: Hey, Mom. I'm going to go do some writing. I'll be in the attic if anyone else calls.
0: Oh, okay. I take it that wasn't Pastor Greg?
2: No.
0: Oh, I'm sorry. You've been waiting pretty intently for that call from him.
2: Yeah. He said he had something really big for me, and I told him I'd be ready.
0: When?
2: What?
0: When is this big thing?
2: I don't know. They still had some details to work out, like paperwork and legal things.
0: Oh, you know, Brooke, sometimes those legal things can take longer to work through than you'd think.
2: I know. It's taking forever.
0: Yes, and sometimes waiting doesn't mean just, well, sitting around waiting.
2: What?
0: Well, honey, sometimes God puts in a time of waiting so that you can practice your patience, learning to lean on Him instead of other people or things. And sometimes it's a time of preparation.
2: Okay.
0: Well, I mean that God doesn't want you to sit here and do nothing and hope for this one thing to happen.
2: Huh.
0: What if you've missed an opportunity to minister to someone's needs while you've been so focused on this phone call?
2: But I said I'd be ready when he called.
0: And I understand that. I do. But the book of Ecclesiastes says that you should sow your seed in the morning, but at night, let not your hands be idle, for you don't know what will succeed, this or that, or if both will do well.
2: Huh.
0: Honey, I just don't want you to miss a great way to serve the Lord and bring His love to people right here in Coleraine.
2: Yeah.
0: Because you're waiting and looking somewhere else.
2: That's a good point. And Pastor Greg and Mr. Green are really nice. They'd probably understand if I needed a day or two to get myself together.
0: Yes. And wherever you volunteer or even go back to work, you can let them know that you may need to give fast notice. Honey, most people will understand that.
2: Yeah, Becca's so busy, she'd probably appreciate any help I could give.
0: Well, that's true.
2: And that was Mr. Parker from church on the phone.
0: Oh, really?
2: Yeah, he wanted to know if I could babysit on Saturday during the yard sale.
0: Well, that's right up your alley. And that's the same thing you did in Peru, isn't it?
2: Yeah, it is. Maybe I'll go call him back.
0: I think that's a great idea. And whatever Pastor Greg has lined up for you, a few hours on Saturday shouldn't make or break it.
3: Oh?
2: Thank you, Mom.
0: You're welcome. But for what?
2: Oh, well, I've been feeling horrible every time I've said no to someone, but I didn't want to mess up God's big plan. I wanted to make sure I was ready.
0: Oh, you're ready. And, honey, I think you know this, but little things can be God's plan, too.
2: Yeah, right. Mm. Okay, well, I'm going to go call Mr. Parker and then go call Becca.
4: Come on now, Mr. Clark. I know you donated a lot of things, but you know you want that microwave.
5: Well, mine did blow up last week.
4: It blew up? Really? How did you do that?
5: It's not a big deal, Tim.
4: Well, this is a nice microwave.
5: Yes, it is. A little turntable and a popcorn button.
4: Exactly. And it's for a good cause, too.
5: You're right. It says $15, but here's $30, okay?
4: Yes, that's awesome. Thank you so much, Mr. Clark.
5: You're welcome, Tim. You're a good salesman. Might want to think about doing that when you grow up.
4: Thanks. Hey, Lewis. How are you doing?
6: I'm all right. You?
4: Good. This yard sale's going great.
6: Cool. How's Cody doing?
4: He's all right, I guess. Is he here?
6: I doubt it.
4: Oh, what do you mean?
6: He's probably packing up his stuff right now. I'm surprised you're not there.
4: What are you talking about? He doesn't live in Richter Estates.
6: No, he lives right behind them. His house is going too.
4: What? I didn't know that.
6: Dude, you're his best friend. I can't believe you didn't know. Where have you been? Siberia?
4: No, I've been doing this.
6: The yard sale?
4: Yeah, I guess they just... I don't know. I've been a horrible best friend. He tried to talk to me the other day, and I just blew him off. I thought it was just regular stuff, you know.
6: I heard that he might even be leaving Coleraine.
4: What? No way!
6: Yeah, it stinks. And you're his best friend.
4: Oh, I should have been there. I messed up.
6: Well, he's not gone yet.
4: You're right. Hey, Brooke!
2: Yeah. Yeah, hey, what's up?
4: Did you know that Cody's house is in this eminent domain thing?
2: What? It is?
4: Yeah.
2: I thought it was just Richter Estates. Oh, but they do live right behind that.
4: Mm-hmm.
2: I guess that makes sense.
4: Oh, I've been so wrapped up in this yard sale, I didn't have a clue.
2: Well, I know how that goes. I did the same thing with that phone call I've been waiting for. I was so wrapped up in that that I missed a bunch of things that I could have helped people with this week.
4: Hey, can you watch the table for me?
2: Yeah, I think so. There aren't as many kids as everyone thought. Why? What's up?
4: I've got something to do.
1: Gonna be leaving in a while. Are you doing okay?
7: Yeah, Mom. I'm okay. I'll be ready to leave the only home I've ever known and go live in a hotel.
1: Hello. Hi, Ken. Come on in.
8: Hey, is Cody here?
4: Cody!
7: Tim, what are you doing here?
4: Oh, I'm sorry. I came here to help you, and I'm really sorry I didn't know about this and that I didn't help you. I missed everything.
7: Nah, you didn't miss anything. Just me packing up my stuff.
4: But I did miss it. I missed you when you needed help, and I'm sorry. So where are you going? Why didn't you tell me?
7: I didn't think you'd be interested. You were so wrapped up about the yard sale thing.
4: But I'm your best friend.
7: And you were doing good stuff. The yard sale. That's great.
4: Yeah.
7: And getting it on the news. That got word to a lot of people. That really helps a lot, Tim.
4: Yeah, but I missed my best friend.
7: Yeah, this isn't as important as the big yard sale.
4: Oh, you're wrong there, Cody.
7: I am?
4: Yeah, it's more important. I was so wrapped up in the big picture, I missed that my best friend was hurting. I'm sorry. And I'm here to help. So, what do you need me to do?
7: You can grab that box and start filling it up with those books over there.
4: Oh, sure. So where are you guys going anyway?
7: I don't know. Mom got us into the bed and breakfast. She was one of the first people to call, so we'll be there for a while. But after that, I have no idea. It's hard to find houses and... Mom said I need to be ready in case we need to leave Coleraine.
4: Leave Coleraine?
7: Yeah, all the Peace of Heaven people are coming in. There's no place to live, Tim.
4: Man.
7: So we might have to go. Maybe to West Town or...
4: Or...
7: Mom said something about her sister living in Wyoming.
4: Wyoming? Oh, you can't go to Wyoming.
7: I know. I don't want to, but...
4: Okay. We'll just take this one day at a time. You're just moving across town for now, and you and your family can come to dinner at my house.
7: Really?
4: Oh, yeah. And there'll be church dinners, and we'll figure it out.
7: Thanks, Tim. I appreciate it.
4: That's what friends are for.
9: You know, answering God's call isn't all that difficult. A lot of times we figure that God wants us to do something big and important, and sometimes he does. Just think about how he called Noah to build an ark, and he called Moses to lead the Israelites out of Egypt. But remember, sometimes God calls us to do small things too. Maybe like smiling at a classmate who needs cheering up or helping your dad clean up the dishes. God wants you to pitch in and do helpful and loving things, and he wants you to do it today. But keep your eyes open, because there might be something pretty big that God wants you to do as well. Just remember, whenever God calls, we're supposed to say, "Here I am, Lord, send me." So when you think about how you can help people in your everyday life, what kind of things come to mind? Can you think of a friend, sister, or brother, teacher, neighbor, or parent who could really use help with something specific? If so, I'd love to hear what you come up with. Why not write me and let me know your plans and how they go? Send your mail to Gilead, P.O. 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Roy Wallace was the sound recordist, and Cal Olson provided sound design. Music was provided by John Campbell. Terry Ritchie was the executive producer. And I'm Zach, hoping to see you again right here next time, Beyond Gilead.
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8: He made her fall in love with him by squirting her with his powerful ink! 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
8: Well, here we go, mates. 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
2: Let's hurry and get to shore, mates. We've got to find Gold Glory.
5: What's that strange noise? That little man on the dock over there is playing some kind of instrument.
11: Ahoy, mate!
12: Good day, mates. Good on ya.
5: Why do you call that big stick you were playing?
12: That's me didgeridoo. Now come alongside and I'll give you blokes a hand.
2: Could you tie us up to the dock, sir?
12: No worries, mates. Step lively now and climb ashore.
5: Thank you, sir.
12: Welcome down under to the beautiful land of Oz.
5: The land of Oz?
13: Are you the Wizard of Oz?
12: What a hoot! I'm certainly no bloomin' wizard, but I am a dinky-die Aussie, and this here is the lucky country, Australia.
2: Then you must be Billy Bong Boomerang.
12: Me name is Billy Bong Boomerang, and I don't like to brag. But anything you mates might need, I've got it in me swag.
5: What's a swag, Billy?
12: It's what I call me backpack.
13: Have you got any candy?
12: You name it, and I got it in me swag somewhere. Captain Patch, did you get me letter?
2: That's why I'm here, Billy.
12: I truly thank you for coming, chum, and for bringing your mob of ankle biters with you.
2: Your letter said that Sydney, the missionary, had disappeared. Has he turned up yet?
12: No, he ain't, mate, and it's got me all higgledy-piggledy. He ain't the sort of bloke to go off on a walkabout without so much as telling a gum tree.
14: Where'd you see him last?
12: Last I saw Sydney, he said he was gonna sail out to the reef to catch us some fish for tea.
5: You like fish? In your tea?
12: Oh, not in my tea, you drongo. For tea, you know, dinner.
2: And no one has heard from Sydney since?
12: Not even a peep, mate.
5: Captain, do you remember that Squash said he had gotten a preacher for the wedding?
2: That's right, Peanut. Billy, I think I have a pretty good idea where Sydney is.
12: Grand, Captain. Where?
2: Have you ever heard of the Golden Grotto?
12: Sure. Who hasn't? It's packed full of gold. Me great-grandfather used to tell me about it when I was just an ankle biter.
14: Sounds mysterious.
12: That ain't the half of it, chum. The Golden Grotto is the home of a nasty giant squid who steals gold and hides it in his cave.
2: Can you take us there?
12: Oh, take you there? Ha! It's just an old Aborigine legend. It ain't true, Blue.
2: I'm afraid this legend is true, Billy Bong.
5: That giant squid just kidnapped a friend of ours, and he probably has Mr. Sydney, too.
12: Honest and truly? Fair dinkum.
5: Honest and truly?
13: Fair dinkum.
2: Now, how can we find this Golden Grotto?
12: Find it? Oh, that's a good one. I'd say we've got Buckley's chance, even if there is such a place.
5: But can't we try?
12: Try? Listen, mates, lots of gold-hungry Blinky Bills have tried, but no one has ever found a clue. Legend says that the only entrance is through a cave on the bottom of the sea.
14: Well, what are we going to do?
12: You've got me up a gum tree.
5: We've got to do something.
2: Sailors, it looks like we're going to have to get a gallon of gold.
12: A gallon of gold? From where?
14: A place called Gold Glory.
12: Gold Glory? Mates, you've been out in the sun too long. That would be suicide.
2: I'm afraid it may be the only way you'll ever see Sydney alive again.
12: Fair dinkum?
13: Fair dinkum.
12: Mates, you don't know what you're in for.
5: Please, Billy Bong.
12: Me chums will say I'm daffy as a dingo. Nobody has ever made that trip and lived to tell about it. There's the Boinga Boinga and the missile testing ground and...
13: Please!
12: Well, I know me mate Sydney would give his life for me and never let it be said I didn't stand by me mate.
5: Then you'll do it!
12: Let's go then. We're headed for the outback.
5: Yay, we're going hiking.
9: All right.
14: Let's go.
2: Hustle up, mates. We've got to rescue Sissy.
14: It seems like we've been hiking forever.
5: Everything looks the same for miles and miles.
12: Ain't it, grandmates? Got a bit of elbow room out here in the bush.
13: Will you bring the three bears to me?
2: Let's wait till we pitch camp, Princess.
5: I'm burning up.
12: Burning up? This day's a beaut. I was just thinking about putting on me jacket.
13: Pass the Kool-Aid, please.
5: Is the outback always so hot?
12: Oh, you Jillaroos better toughen up a bit, I'd say. Let me get me thermometer out of me swag and check. Yep, that's just what I thought. It's only 100 degrees.
3: 100 degrees?
12: That's nothing, mates. We Aborigines don't even break out the suntan lotion till 130 degrees.
2: Billy Bong, I think it might be good to stop and give the crew a little rest.
12: Good idea, Cap. I keep forgetting it's your first day in the bush.
14: Billy Bong, have you noticed how much darker your skin is than ours?
12: Sure have, mate. But don't worry about it. You don't look all that pale and sickly.
5: You don't talk the same way we do either.
15: Come on, don't feel bad. There's nothing to be all that embarrassed about. One of me best mates used to have a speech impediment too.
5: You think we talk funny?
12: No worries, chums. I'm not gonna make fun of you. Maybe you'll grow out of it. Try to keep in mind that man looks on the outward appearance, but God looks on the heart.

0: Time's a-wasting, you blokes. Let's hit the trail.
1: Are we there yet?
0: Not hardly, mate. Gold Galluri is beyond the Black Stump.
2: How far is that?
0: Oh, about 2,000 kilometers, I'd say.
3: 2,000 kilometers? But we've got to be back with the gold in a week.
0: A week? You're mad as a meat axe. You'll never... Peanut, it's a booby trap. Don't step on those sticks or you'll... Hold on, mate. I'll just get this rope out of me swag and pull you out. Grab onto it now.
3: I've got it, Billy.
0: Hold on tight.
3: Oh.
0: There you go.
1: I want a mud pie.
3: Look at me. I'm covered with mud. Pee-wee, stop laughing at me.
2: It's not me.
3: Pixie, don't make fun of me.
4: I didn't do a thing.
0: It's just a bloomin' kookaburra, mate. See him up there?
3: You mean that bird way up in the tree?
0: None other. Watch. I'll teach him the law.
4: What are you getting out of your swag, Billy Bob?
0: Me trusty boomerang. See that banana hanging above that kookaburra's head?
2: I see it.
0: Watch this.
2: He's throwing his boomerang.
4: It's going to hit the banana.
0: Bullseye.
4: You got it.
5: That boomerang peeled the banana and crammed it in the kookaburra's beak.
2: I bet he never ate a banana that fast.
4: He ate that banana and split.
1: Can I have some banana?
3: Watch out! Billy Bong's boomerang is coming back.
2: Duck, it's gonna hit us.
0: Gotcha.
4: Billy Bong caught it.
2: Wow, how'd you do that?
0: Years and years of practice, lad. It takes a little time to learn the law of the boomerang.
3: What is the law of the boomerang?
0: It goes like this, sport. Always treat others as you'd want them to treat you, because your actions are like boomerangs, and someday they'll come back to you.

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1: Hi, I'm John Fornoff, producer for Lamplighter Theater. 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

0: Well, hello there. It's good to have you back. You're always welcome here at Lamplighter Theatre. On our last visit...
1: You know that my people hate your people. They believe the rich like you are the reason why they're poor.
2: It's not quite as simple as that.
1: I know. But in the middle of a revolution, it's hard to find rational minds. These are people who have nothing, so they have nothing to lose by killing you.
3: Don't take him!
4: Get out of the way, woman!
5: Isabel.
3: My husband!
6: My name is Isabel, and my husband Jacques has just been thrown into prison.
7: A royalist?
6: No, he's not. In fact, he has been a friend to the poor for many years.
8: Your incendiary words have travelled through the rebel ranks. I am sure they want to capture you and put you into prison as well.
6: But I'm a woman. I thought that...
8: There is no code of honour with these people. They will kill anyone. You must flee.
6: Where?
8: Out of France. To Swabia.

0: are we going, Mother?
1: Richard is meeting us at the Fisherman's Wharf. If he made it.
0: Why are we running? The soldiers aren't chasing us, are they?
1: Just keep running.
0: I'm hurting Pepin when I run so fast.
1: Here, give me the poor little canary. Now, I'll put him in my satchel. There, Pepin will be safe. Now hurry. The river is close.
0: Are we crossing the river?
1: I will explain later.
0: Oh, I'm so cold.
1: We are here.
0: How far will we go?
1: I don't know.
2: Lady Isabel!
1: Richard! Thank God! You made it!
2: Yes. I bought us some time with the soldiers, but we need to hurry. I'll take you to the boat.
1: This fog couldn't have come at a worse time.
2: On the contrary, this fog, this rain, even this horrible darkness are blessings in disguise, for they will protect you against pursuers. On a lovely moonlit night, you would surely be discovered.
0: So the fog is good for us?
2: Yes. How often it turns out that what seems dreadful to us proves to be the very best thing that could have happened for our good. Get in the boat!
0: What is it?
2: The boat! Now! Oh, they must have followed me here.
0: What?
2: I'll try to head them off. Oh. Row as fast as you can until you get to the other side of the river. Once there, the fog will keep you hidden.
1: You're leaving. But Richard...
2: Please, my lady, go!
0: Richard...
1: As fast as you could row, Charles.
0: I'm trying.
3: Over there. Come on, lad. Follow up.
1: They're here. Faster, Charles.
3: Oh, I can't see you. The fog is too thick.
4: You there. Try and see if you can find another boat.
0: They're looking for another boat.
1: Keep rowing.
0: Oh, I think we're safe.
1: Keep rowing. Far enough away.
0: They're not following.
1: I pray Richard is safe.
0: Mother, where are we going?
1: I don't know. But we must keep moving.

0: I need to send a message to my family. Please! Is there anyone there?
1: They only come around at mealtimes, or when they're adding another prisoner.
0: Who said that?
1: Here, in the dark, next cell. But I won't be here for long.
0: I'm pleased to hear that. I'm Jacques.
1: Sebastian. Your cellmate is Colin.
0: My cellmate? Mm. Oh, I didn't even see you there.
1: He is a quiet one, doesn't really talk, only whimpers.
2: I know your voice.
0: You do?
2: You paid off my servant's creditors when they were beating down his door.
0: Your servant is Edward?
2: Yes.
0: I remember that day. I was in the right place at the right time to help.
1: It looks like you're in the wrong place at the wrong time now. And don't count on any peasants coming to your rescue.
0: When I help, my goal is not to receive something in return.
2: Edward would come for you if he knew. Is there any way we can get word to him?
1: The prison is guarded too heavily, Colin. They could never rescue us.
2: Then I suppose you have a better plan?
0: You do seem strangely calm, Sebastian. Are you a man of faith?
1: I am a man of means.
0: What are you saying?
1: The rebels are desperate. And why? Because they have nothing. And with desperate people, you can always count on one thing.
0: What is that?
1: Those that have no money best know the value of it. This is nothing more than a revolution of greed. And the only thing that satisfies greed is power and money. And I possess plenty of both.
0: Greed is never satisfied.
2: You're going to bribe the guards?
1: Of course.
0: So your faith is in your money?
1: It always has been. And thus far, it has been the perfect companion.
0: Money is a dangerous friend to have at your side.
1: How so?
0: Be careful not to trust in uncertain riches, but in God.
1: What is that?
0: A quote from the scriptures. As for the rich in this present age, charge them not to be haughty, nor to set their hopes on the uncertainty of riches, but on God, who richly provides us with everything to enjoy.
1: So you expect your God to bend the bars of this prison and lead you to freedom?
0: If that is the way he chooses to rescue me, then I believe he can. But even if my God chooses not to deliver me, I will still have faith that he is doing what is right for me, my family, and the world.
2: Even in this forsaken cell, you have no fear?
0: Yes, I still have fear. But I also believe that it is in places such as this where God does his greatest work.
1: Are you blind? Is it God's work where innocent people go to the guillotine?
0: It is not God's desire for any to perish, but for all to come to repentance. That is what suffering does. It turns us from our self-sufficiency to God.
1: We will soon see who has the more powerful deliverer, your God or my money.
0: Yes, we will.
3: Richard?
4: Hello, brother.
3: Come in. Odd seeing you here.
4: Julius, I need to ask you a favour.
3: A favour? Have you decided to join the revolution?
4: No.
3: Then I shouldn't have opened my door to you.
4: I am not your enemy. I am your brother.
3: Do you disagree with our cause?
4: I disagree with your methods. And they are hurting someone I love.
3: Oh, yes, I heard the news. Monsieur Durlot, the Baron, is in prison.
4: I need your help to release him.
3: Why would I do that?
4: You know as well as I do that he is innocent.
3: He is a necessary casualty of war.
4: Why?
3: He is a symbol of the decay of France.
4: Sir Jacques is an honourable man, with a family.

0: time you are through, you will have destroyed both worlds.
1: So be it. We will start all over again.
0: That cause is not worth shedding innocent blood. Julius, if you justify in your heart that you can kill the rich today, who will you kill tomorrow? Don't you see where this leads?
1: Yes, it leads directly from their pockets to ours, where wealth is equally shared among us all.
0: Your cause is not just in the eyes of the Almighty.
1: Ugh.
0: Our countrymen need to share equally in opportunity, not in wealth. It's nothing more than greed.
1: If you think so, then I have nothing further to do with you.
0: You would put your cause above your own brother.
1: I would put my cause above my own life. You see all those soldiers out there? They think our cause is just, and they are willing to die for it, and so am I.
0: I'm sorry I came.
1: I thought you knew me well enough to know that your time here would be wasted.
0: It appears I overestimated your humanity.

0: Mother, I'm hungry.
1: Yes, my love. I am as well.
0: Can we knock on one of these doors and ask for food?
1: We do not know any of these people. They could hate us as much as the ones that were shooting at us.
0: Then our choice is to either starve or trust someone.
1: Charles.
0: I cannot walk much further, Mother. We haven't slept or eaten in more than a day.
1: All right. What do you think of this house?
0: It looks inviting enough.
1: There's no way to tell for certain, I suppose.
0: Shall we?
1: Yes.
0: Wait.
1: What is it?
0: Father would pray right now.
1: Yes, he would. Lord, we ask you to protect us from harm and provide for us as we're about to knock on this stranger's door.
2: Hello?
1: Hello. My name is Isabel, and I'm with my son Charles.
0: We're hungry.
1: Charles. I have never done this before, madam. We are desperate souls in need of food and rest. Can you help us?
2: Come in, my dear. We'll take care of you. Oliver.
3: What is it?
2: We have dinner guests.
3: Oh, wonderful. Are you a friend of Eloise?
1: No, we are from France.
2: Oh, terrible things are happening there.
3: We lived in France years ago. Did you lose your home?
1: The soldiers are occupying it.
2: How awful. Oh, you are chilled to the bone.
3: I'll make a fire.
2: And I will warm up some soup.
3: So, what are your names?
1: I am Isabel, and this is my son Charles.
3: That is a fine bird you have, Charles.
0: Thank you. He doesn't fly very well right now. He's injured his wing. But it's getting better. His name is Pepin.
3: There is a tailor in town called Pepin.
0: No.
3: Perhaps they should meet.
0: Yeah.
3: So, where are you going?
1: We don't really know.
0: My father's in prison.
1: Unjustly.
2: What happened?
1: The rebels took him. They have decided that the aristocracy is the enemy.
3: Oh, you're the aristocracy. Well, this is certainly a change for the two of you, isn't it? Having to knock on doors, beg for food.
2: Oliver!
3: Oh, no offense intended, madam. I'm simply pointing out the irony.
1: Yes, I am a bit out of sorts. My husband owns one of the most profitable businesses in all of France.
3: Who is your husband?
1: The Baron, Jacques Delos.
2: Oh, I don't believe it.
3: This is remarkable.
1: What?
3: We lived in a village in eastern France. We fell on hard times, and it was your husband who helped us.
1: No.
2: We had given up all hope until your husband sacrificed and provided for us.
0: Oh, my father did that for you?
2: He certainly did.
3: He is the reason we were able to make it through the winter that year.
1: This is quite extraordinary. God has surely led us to this place.
3: Madam, you are welcome here for as long as you wish to stay. We don't have much, but what we have, we offer to you.
2: We are indebted to you.
4: Send word that we have a few cells open for prisoners. I know there are many others that are full.
5: I will.
6: Julius.
4: Richard, what do you want from me? I've told you I cannot help you.
6: I would like to go into the prison.
4: Would you like us to place you in the stockade?

0: as well.
1: I need to speak with him.
0: Durlo, the Baron?
1: Yes. I need to give him a message.
0: Richard, you need to leave here. I sympathize with you because you are my brother, but you may not receive the same courtesy from others who will see this as you fraternizing with the enemy.
1: Then you will tell him.
0: Tell him what?
1: That his family is safe.
0: Again, fraternizing with the enemy. I will not play a part.
1: How will telling him his family is safe assist the enemy in any way?
0: It will be better if he thinks his family is dead.
1: Why?
0: You will be better prepared to die himself.
1: What?
0: You're too late. Monsieur Durlo is scheduled for execution tomorrow morning.
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4: Here's your grub. Bon appetit.
1: Thank you.
4: For you too.
5: Thank you. Could I speak with you for a moment?
4: Huh? What is it?
5: I have an offer.
4: An offer?
5: I have wealth beyond your imagination. Gold, silver, jewels, banknotes. I could make you a very rich man.
4: Are you bribing me?
5: I hope so. I am not a threat to your cause. We can go directly to my home. I will give you all that you are able to carry. Then I will leave the country. You will never see me again, nor I you. The life of one man in exchange for a lifetime of wealth. Can you imagine it?
4: Well, we've already plundered your house. We have your gold, your silver, your jewels. We've stolen your money, and the banks have been pillaged. You are the poor one now.
5: What?
4: You have nothing to bribe me with, you fool. Enjoy your food, all of you. It'll be the last meal you eat.
6: Poor little Pepin. You look so sick.
7: Is your bird not well, Charles?
6: I've never seen Pepin like this. I think he might be dying.
7: I'm afraid it may be all the travelling. And I'm sure the pocket of your coat is not a natural habitat for such a creature.
6: What should I do? We will probably be back on the road within days. He won't survive the journey.
7: I don't know.
6: May I leave him with you?
7: I'm afraid our small house would not be a good home for Pepin. Are you willing to part with him?
6: If it means he will live, then yes.
7: I know a family down the road. They have a big house and children. I'm sure they would love to welcome a wonderful creature like this into their home.
6: Would Pepin be happy then?
7: I believe he would find himself most welcomed and happy.
6: Then that's what I must do.
7: You have a tender heart, Charles.
8: Richard, what are you doing?
1: I need a soldier's uniform. Would you be able to go to Philippe's house and ask his wife for one of his?
8: What do you need it for?
1: I need a disguise.
8: A very ominous request. You must tell me.
1: They are going to execute Sir Jacques in the morning. I must try to rescue him.
8: From prison?
1: There's so much chaos down there. No one would notice another man dressed as a soldier at the prison.
8: You could be killed!
1: Amelia.
8: I won't let you. Why would you do this?
1: because Jacques would do the same for me. Please, Amelia, time is of the essence.
2: When the righteous cry for help, the Lord hears and delivers them out of all their troubles. Many are the afflictions of the righteous, but the Lord delivers him out of them all.
5: Quote all you want. You won't keep the blade from falling on your neck.
2: And I will be quoting until that very moment.
5: I hope they take you first.
2: Whether I live or die, God's promises are true even in the darkest moments.
5: Your God is running short of moments.
0: Quiet, Sebastian. Your God has already failed you.
1: Jack.
0: Richard.
1: I'm here to rescue you.
0: Do you have the key?
1: No, I have a mallet to break open the lock. Stand back.
0: Where is my family?
1: It didn't break. Your family is safe. Isabel and Charles fled to Suavia. Lena is in my home.
5: You must break my lock as well.
0: Richard, the guards will hear you. You're risking too much. Go! You've tried your best.
1: Not yet.
0: It didn't break.
5: Try from a different angle.
1: Yes. They heard me.
9: What was that? Halt! Turn and face me or I fire.
1: I will not stop. It's open. Run, Jack.
9: Stay in the cell, both of you. If you would like to die by my gun today or die by the guillotine tomorrow, it makes no difference to me. Your liberator will die now.
0: Julius, don't shoot again! It's your brother!
9: What?
0: Turn him over!
1: Julius!
10: What have I done? I need something to stop the bleeding.
9: Doctor, I need a doctor!
10: I'll get you help, my brother.
1: I was foolish to try to outsmart you.
10: Don't talk.
9: Leon!
11: Yes, sir?
9: Keep close watch on these prisoners. If they attempt to escape again, shoot them.
5: Can you attend to this patient, please?
10: We're here, Richard, at the infirmary. Stay awake.
9: Richard,
10: there are some doctors here. They're going to take care of you.
9: I need a doctor here, you!
5: Yes?
10: He's been shot.
5: Rip open his shirt. The bullet is deep. I'll go and get my instruments.
1: Well, Julius, good shot.
10: I'm so sorry, brother.
9: I didn't know it was you. You're an innocent man caught in the crossfire.
1: They're all innocent, Julius.
9: Please don't die, Richard. I'll never forgive myself. Please. I will make this right.
1: We cannot make things right by ourselves. It's why we need a savior.
9: You will preach to me on your deathbed, my brother.
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7: The family I was telling you about lives in these woods.
6: Pepin, you're going to a new home now. They're nice people and you will love them.
7: They will love a canary like Pepin.
6: Now, Pepin, I know it's going to be hard at first because you don't know how. What's the matter?
7: Oh, hold him!
6: Pepin! Calm down! Stop!
7: Pepin!
6: Pepin, come back!
7: Does he fly off like that often?
6: Never. He barely flies at all. He has a bad wing. Pepin, come back!
7: Where did he go?
6: Pepin! He's gone.
0: I should have been more like you, Jacques.
16: What?
0: Your faith has sustained you in these last days. You made your final moments important. I simply sat and wondered what the blade would feel like on the back of my neck.
16: I have been just as frightened as you. But my hope is in what God has done for me. For nothing can separate me from his love. The scriptures teach that tribulation or distress or persecution or famine or nakedness or danger or even the sword cannot separate me from the love of God.
0: I would give anything for that kind of love.
16: That's the beauty. You don't have to give anything. He gave it all on a cross.
0: What's that?
5: Something's burning.
9: Look, smoke! Smoke! Help us! Help us! There's a fire!
5: Why would they rescue us? They're gonna cut our heads off in 2 hours. They can save the cost of an executioner.
9: What? Julius, there's a fire.
10: I know. I started it.
9: What? Why?
10: To divert attention.
9: What?
10: Baron Durlo, don't ask questions. Run out of the back door and go to Richard's house. Amelia will give you instructions. You.
0: Yes?
10: You may come along as well.
5: What about me?
9: What about the others inside the prison? Will you save them?
10: One heroic deed at a time, monsieur. You must leave now.
5: Wait! You cannot leave me here.
10: We have no time.
5: I have money. Gold, silver, whatever you need. I will give you my house. Anything.
9: Please, Julius, unlock his cell.
10: He doesn't deserve to be released.
9: But for the grace of God, we would all be condemned.
17: What is happening here? Julius, stop! What are you doing with the prisoners?
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17: I will hunt you down. 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
5: What?
7: What is it?
9: Isabel!
7: What was in the newspaper?
5: 14 enemies of the state executed. The Baron Jacques Darrow.
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0: Howdy, and welcome to Wildwood. Seems this town is changing some every day. The library, the big and wonderful library that Mr. Rockler is building for the town, is in the final stages of getting done. Folks here have never seen such a building. It's big, fancy, and big. In preparation for the grand opening, Mr. Rockler has asked Miss Harbor for a favor.
1: All right, class, let's put our math books away.
2: Finally. Math gives me a headache.
1: Goose, let's keep the commentary to yourself, please.
2: Yes, Miss Harbor.
1: It looks as though the new library will be completed on time, and the town is preparing for the ribbon-cutting ceremony.
3: The what? Who's cutting ribbon?
1: That's how towns celebrate the opening of something new, like our library. They'll have a ribbon across the entrance, and someone special will cut the ribbon, and that will mean that it's open for us to all go in.
2: Seems like a waste of good ribbon to me.
3: It sure does.
2: Waste, waste, waste.
1: Mr. Rockler has asked for our help.
4: He wants us all to donate our ribbons.
3: He wouldn't.
2: Waste, waste, waste.
3: Well, he's not getting mom.
5: Knock it off, CJ. Marcia, he's just kidding.
1: CJ, all of you, that will be enough.
4: Sorry.
1: Once you enter the library, there will be large display cases on both sides of the walls. Now, Mr. Rockler has asked for our help in filling them.
3: Oh, I can't find that.
1: Yes, each one of you will make a project of any sort that will represent a reason why Wildwood is a wonderful place to live. The best from each grade level will be selected, and it will go on permanent display.
6: Forever permanent?
1: Yes, Ned. Mr. Rockler wants future generations to remember us.
6: Wow.
4: Yeah, wow.
2: What kind of projects?
1: It could be anything.
2: Like a painting?
1: That would be wonderful, Goose.
2: I could paint. I could paint the ships in the bay.
1: I love that idea.
3: What about, maybe a nice wildflower display?
4: Oh, brother.
6: That would be great. For about 2 days until the flowers died.
3: I meant dried flowers, Ned.
6: Oh, well, that would be better.
2: Oh, I could paint flowers.
3: No, you cannot. The flowers are my idea.
1: I would like for all of you to think of something that will tell future generations why we love living here. And if your project is selected, that is a way for you to be remembered, too.
6: Double wow!
1: Okay, it's almost time for lunch. Let's start it a little early, and you can think about your projects.
2: Oh, I can't wait.
3: Miss Harbor.
1: Yes, Marcia?
3: What will they do with all of the leftover ribbon?
6: Unbelievable.
4: Marcia.
2: Whoa, look. I got cookies. Today I have cookies.
3: You always have cookies.
6: Every day you have cookies.
2: So, I guess I'm just a glass half full kind of weasel. Oh, look! My cup of milk is half full!
5: What would be great is a photograph of the whole town.
4: You got a camera?
5: No.
4: That's a problem.
2: That was rude. I could paint a picture of the town.
5: No, you can't. That was my idea.
6: What is it about living here that would make for a winning project?
2: He's got an idea.
5: What is it?
4: Yeah.
2: It's growing, building.
4: The best thing about Wildwood, the stories from the cylinders.
2: Ha ha! The stories from the cylinders. That's great. Wow, that is a good one. What about the stories?
6: The player.
4: Yeah. I'm gonna make a cylinder player.
5: You know how to make a cylinder player?
4: No.
5: That's the problem.
3: That was rude.
4: I'm going to make a pretend player, Stace. It would take a genius to make a real one. I'll go and make a drawing of it.
5: Hey, Mr. Collins had cameras.
4: Yes, he did.
5: I'll ask Mrs. Collins if I could borrow one. I'll take a picture of the whole town from Fortress Rock.
3: Oh, that's a great idea.
6: A painting, a photograph, and a mock cylinder player.
3: I thought he was going to build a pretend player.
6: It's the same thing.
3: Oh. What are you going to do, Ned?
6: Oh, nuts. I have no idea.
0: Well, every kid in school went home that day planning and dreaming about what they'd make for their project. Every kid except Ned.
2: See you tomorrow, Ned.
6: See ya.
2: Don't worry. You'll think of a project, and it'll be the best one, too.
6: Absolutely.
2: Think big, Ned. You can win if you think big.
6: Oh, sure I can. Except for Goose, who paints like Rembrandt, and Stacy, who will take a great picture of the town, and CJ, who had the best idea of them all. Why does he always have to do that? He'll win, and he will be remembered in this town forever. No one will even remember that Ned Cleaver even existed.
7: Oh, shouldn't be that way.
6: No!
7: It doesn't have to be that way. No, not at all.
6: Great. You can just leave.
7: Not me. No, sir. I'm here to help.
6: Oh, like you did last time?
7: How is that hand?
6: Huh, dandy. Except for the red stain that won't go away.
7: Oh, sorry to hear that. But it wasn't my fault, you know.
6: How can it not be your fault when...
7: Look, CJ doesn't need to win this.
6: You know about the project?
7: It's all anyone is talking about.
6: Well, all I need to do is come up with a project that will outshine everyone I know. CJ always wins. And Goose...
7: You are the smartest one of the bunch, aren't you?
6: Yes.
7: Then go with your strength, son. Use your brain power. What is CJ going to make?
6: A mock cylinder player.
7: A mock cylinder player?
6: A pretend player.
7: Oh, of course.
6: There are these phonographic cylinders in the Collins Mansion and...
7: I know, son. I've heard of them. Well, if a smart fellow like you were willing...
6: What?
7: It would be hard...
6: What? What would be hard?
7: What if you were to make...
6: Oh, you're driving me nuts! Make what?
7: A real cylinder plane. One that really works.
6: Well, it would take a genius to... It would take a genius to make one of those. Hey!
7: There you go, son. Now the wheels are turning.
8: Hi, I'm Milo from Michigan. I love listening to Paws and Tails when I'm getting ready for bed at night. Oh, and my parents listen too.
6: Good day, everyone. It's Ned the Beaver here. 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Well, we would love to see a photo of you and your group listening to Paws and Tails wherever you listen. 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Just go to pawsandtails.org.
0: Well, Ned took a hold of the idea to make a real cylinder player, and he wouldn't let it go. The problem was, he wanted to make it for all the wrong reasons. He was doing it out of anger and pride, a terrible combination. He turned his basement into a laboratory of sorts, and the only reasons he ever came out was for supplies, and when his mother made him eat and go to school. Wasn't anything wrong with wanting to make a real player, but the way he was going about it was a sin.
4: Hey, Ned. We waited for you on the road for about 10 minutes. I thought you were staying home sick.
6: I wanted to, believe me.
2: We're starting a game of kickball. Come on.
6: No, thanks. I need to do some reading.
4: Still working on your secret project? Let me see.
6: No, you cannot see. Get away.
4: Calm down, Ned.
2: Wow, Ned. What's wrong?
6: Nothing. Everything. I'm focused, okay? I just need you all to leave me alone. You'll see what I'm working on when it's on permanent display in the library. Then you'll see. Then you'll all see.
2: We'll all see what?
4: Bonkers. Totally bonkers.
5: What was that all about?
2: Ned's all mad about something. Well, I don't know. Hey, look what you got.
5: This, my good citizens, is a real camera with real film.

0: I want to get one at the club, too. Marsha! Ned, come here! I got the camera!
1: Wow, this is so exciting!
2: When do you have to give it back?
0: Mrs. Collins decided to take care of it. I don't think she cares when.
1: You have a camera? Wow!
3: Let me see. That is so great!
0: Line up over there, in the light. Marsha, your coat?
1: What's wrong with my coat?
0: Will you work with me here? The coat has got to go. Ned, your sweater, too. And I need you in the back.
3: Sure, in the back. That's where I always am, isn't it? Everyone, get in front of old Ned.
1: But you need to be in it, too. Should we get Miss Harbor to take it?
0: Nope. It has its own timer on it. Get ready. Ned, quit looking like someone just stepped on your tail. Smile, everyone!
1: That's it?
0: Yeah, that's it. What did you expect?
1: I don't know. A flash of light, smoke, something. I don't think it worked.
0: It worked. Ned, you want to see the camera?
3: Sure, yeah. Let's have a look.
2: Maybe we could take a picture of Ned's secret project.
3: You will not!
0: Ned, he was only kidding. Relax.
3: You'll see. You'll all see.
1: Ned, look at your arm.
3: My arm? Oh, no. Oh, no!
2: Ned, the stains moved all the way up your arm. What have you done?
3: Leave me alone! I haven't done anything! Give me back my sweater. I just need everyone to just leave me alone! I don't need any of you! I am an island!
0: He's out of control.
2: This is bad. Very bad.
4: Ned would not even so much as talk to anyone in the club. So on he worked in his dark and stuffy basement, getting more tired and even more angry.
3: This is wrong! Wrong, wrong, wrong! What's missing? Oh, something's not right.
5: Gracious, son, what seems to be the problem?
3: The problem?
6: Ooh, this place is full of fumes from that varnish. You need to keep the window open, son.
3: Look at my arm! Look at it!
6: Gracious, son, it's worse.
3: Yeah, it's a lot worse. I think it gets worse when I'm doing something that I shouldn't.
6: Oh, I find that very unlikely. Wow, look at your player.
3: I'll never get it to work. I can't do it. I've made 5 trips to the Collins Mansion. I've made drawings. I've made more drawings. I keep missing things. I'm running out of time, and I can't keep doing this.
6: Well, that is a problem, if ever I've seen one. What if you just borrowed the real player and brought it here?
3: I asked.
6: You asked Mrs. Collins?
3: Yes, I did.
6: And she said no?
3: It's the only one she has. If it broke, that would be the end of listening to the cylinders. It's too risky. She did let me take one of the cylinders, though, to test with.
6: But she said no to the player? I didn't think Mrs. Collins said no to anything. She let Stacy borrow that camera.
3: Yes, she did.
6: I don't know. Doesn't seem right. Doesn't seem fair.
3: It does not.
6: Well, I guess they're gonna beat you after all. Shame. It's a real shame.
3: No! They haven't beaten me. All I need is a real player.
6: Where you going, son?
3: None of your business. I don't need you. I am an island.
6: Don't do anything foolish.
3: Don't tell me what to do. No one tells me.
4: While Ned was on his way to, well, steal the player from Mrs. Collins, the rest of the club was having an emergency meeting in the fort.
0: He's acting like a creep. I think we should just let him be a creep.
2: He does this sometimes, and he always comes back around. It's the way he is. We should just let it pass.
7: Well, he is being mean, and I don't want to be around him right now.
1: Guys, what about the stain? What about the scarlet stain on his arm?
0: I don't know. It's worse.
1: Don't you get it? He's going down a dark path right now. When he does that, the stain spreads.
7: So he sins and the stain gets bigger?
1: Oh, come on.
0: That doesn't make sense.
1: We can't just leave him alone. He's going, bad. He needs our help or things could get very bad.
2: Goose, how bad?
1: The kind of bad that I'm afraid will hurt.

0: rest of his life.
1: Hello, Endair. Hello, sir. Are you awake?
2: I do not require sleep. What do you have for me?
1: Really? Never need sleep? Not even Friday nights? Boy, I do. By the end of the week, I'm exhausted and...
2: What do you have for me?
1: Oh, yes. Good news. Very good news. It's going just like you thought. That boy has a lot of pride, I'd say. Says he's an island.
2: He said that?
1: Oh, he did.
2: Excellent. As long as he stays by himself, he is mine. Is he getting the player?
1: He is this very moment. I expect he'll have it back in his basement within the hour. But then what? How do we destroy it?
2: Is Ned working with the chemicals you suggested?
1: Oh, yes. The place is just filled with fumes. What with the varnishes and the cleaners and all.
2: You need to be sure that there is a deep pile of rags soaked with those chemicals. On the ground before you, you have two red balls.
1: Oh, yes, I see them right there.
2: Put one of them under the rags, and you will have 5 minutes before it bursts into flames and burns the player into ash.
1: Wow, like a time bomb or something. Oh, my, I should think that'll do it. That'll catch the whole house on fire, too, don't you think?
2: Yes, I believe it will.
3: Hi, I'm Landon from Mount Pleasant, North Carolina. Don't go away. There's more Paws and Tails coming right up.
4: We have some parents with me today that would love to tell you what they think about the fun, the biblical teaching, and the music of Paws and Tails. Go right ahead, please.
5: Well, I love...
4: Closer to the microphone, please.
5: Oh, sorry. I love that Paws and Tails is fun for kids and parents. I kind of expect my kids learn from the episodes, but so do we.
4: I love that. Now, don't miss an episode of Paws and Tails right here on this amazing station.
1: Is it ready?
6: I think so.
1: Now you gotta try it sometime.
6: Yeah, I guess so.
1: Now, son, now.
7: Item 93 is a rather crude oil lamp.
6: Nuts!
1: What's that?
6: Terrible! We just carved a groove in the cylinder. I think the arm is too heavy.
1: Was that Mr. Collins?
6: Yeah, it was. Now, if I use a rubber band... No, a counterweight. Yeah, a counterweight. I've got
1: that was Mr. Collins? Curious.
6: Why? What did you expect?
1: I don't know. I just thought he would sound more evil.
6: Mr. Collins? Who have you been talking to? He was a great man.
1: Well, that's what you say.
6: Hey, be careful with that stuff.
1: Ever so sorry. Here, I'll wipe it up. Throw me some rags, will you? It won't take but a minute to get this all mopped up. Where can I put these wet rags?
6: The trash can over there is fine.
1: Oh, yeah. That'll do nicely. Oh, yes. Very nicely indeed.
8: Hey, Ned, you down there?
1: Woo-hoo. Gotta go, son. See you later.
9: Close the window behind me now.
10: Hey, it's kind of creepy down here.
6: Who said you could come down here?
11: And hello to you, too.
0: Stacy.
12: Your mom told us we could come down.
6: Ah! Well, I guess it's too late for you guys to do anything about it anyway.
12: About what? Oh, the fumes down here are terrible. Oh, you shouldn't be down here.
10: Look, Ned, we brought our projects. Stacy has her photo of Wildwood. Look.
6: Yeah, great.
10: Look, I painted a... Well, I started to paint the bay, and then I painted the mountains, and well, then I decided to paint something completely different.
12: What is that?
6: That is my project.
10: You made a mock player, too.
6: Oh, no. I made a real player.
11: No kidding. It really works?
6: Yes. Well, almost. It will by tomorrow when we turn in our projects.
12: Hey, what's this?
6: Will you quit poking around in my stuff?
11: That's the player. Mrs. Collins' player. Did she say you could take it?
6: She said you could take the camera.
13: You stole Mrs. Collins' player?
6: I did not. I borrowed it.
10: This is not a good place to be right now. The fumes and stuff. We should get out of here.
6: Well, I wish you would get out. Get out now, all of you.
10: Something's not right in here.
11: It's Ned. He's out of control.
6: When my player is on permanent display, you will all see that I'm not just any old. The trash can!
13: Get out, everyone! Get out of here before the whole place goes up!
6: Oh, no! What have I done?
12: Stacy, what are you doing? Stacy, get away from that!
13: If I can just put the lid on a trash can, maybe.
10: Good thinking, Stace.
13: We gotta get it out of here. Grab it. It's hotter than a stove. Here, Stace, use the towel as a hot pad.
12: Okay, let's go.
11: Be careful.
12: Careful. Okay, look out.
13: Watch out for that step.
6: No.
13: Here we go.
10: Ned, are you okay?
6: I'm gonna burn my whole house down.
10: But we're here now. We're not gonna let that happen.
12: Look out the window. They got it into the yard.
13: Come on, Stace. Just a little farther.
12: Oh.
13: Stace, you okay?
11: Yeah, you?
13: Just barely.
12: You guys okay?
13: Lawn will never be the same.
10: Ned, you okay?
6: I've been stupid and mean, and I stole from Mrs. Collins. What have I done?
14: Well, in all of the scrambling around in Ned's basement, Goose's painting was ruined, and Stacy's photograph of the town had been stepped on and torn. Ned apologized to the club and even to Mrs. Collins. The stain on his arm went back down to only his hand. But since he just could not humble himself enough to repent and ask forgiveness from God, the stain remained on his hand just like it was before. Since most of their projects had been ruined, the club had a special meeting and decided how they were going to handle the project problem.
11: Good morning, Miss Harbor.
15: Well, good morning.
16: Morning.
15: Good morning, all of you. What brings you all in so early?
13: We're presenting our project.
15: Fine. You can just set them up on the counter. Now make sure your names are on them because...
11: We only have one project.
15: But you all were working on one.
17: Yeah, well, we had a little accident. Some of them got wrecked.
15: I see.
11: So we voted on what was left and we want... Well, we all voted on this one.
15: A picture of you all?
11: It was the only other picture I took.
13: And we decided that the thing we like best about living in Wildwood...
6: is our friends.
15: I think that this is wonderful. And since it is the only project turned in by the third grade class, this will go on...
17: permanent display. Yeah, we know. We want future generations to know about our friends.
15: I have a feeling that future generations will indeed know about you all. I just have a feeling.
18: Let me tell you a little something about this. Come on now, come here, listen. You got your life all sewn up. You don't need anyone now. But something's tearing you up. A needle in you somehow. Ow! You think that all on your own. Your plans are seamless and strong.

0: That's right.
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1: To order a copy of today's program, The Island of Ned, just log on to pawsandtails.org. The Island of Ned was written and directed by David Carl. The song Ones Become Twos was written by Sandy Howell and Mark Edward Lewis. Music was by Tim Hausman, and our sound designer was Eric Basil. Paws and Tails is an Insight for Living production. And thank you, Julie. We miss you.
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called it day. He called the darkness night. And with the light and the darkness, the first day passed. On the second day, God said, "Let there be a great space."

God made rivers and seas on the third day. He formed the mountains and deserts, the islands and beaches. He planted tall trees, swaying grasses, and flowers of every color. When the fourth day came, God put lights in the sky, the fiery sun for daytime, the sparkling moon and dancing stars for night. On the fifth day, God filled the water with fishes of all shapes and sizes. He made the birds to glide across the sky. God made animals on the sixth day, furry animals, scaly animals, smooth, sleek animals. And on that day, God made man. When he was finished, God saw that everything he made was very good. And on the seventh day, he rested.

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Well, maybe you have your little brother or sister, and they're learning something, and you learn right along with them. Or maybe it's an older brother, and somebody's showing him how to do something, and you're looking on, and you learn along with him. Well, we can do that, and we ought to do it. And if we're really wise, we can learn lots of things by other people, even by their mistakes. In fact, when maybe your older brother or sister, they get punished, well, you could learn from that. You could learn not to do that so that you wouldn't have to be punished. Well, God expects us to learn from other people's mistakes. And the man Nebuchadnezzar, oh my, he had made a great big mistake in life. Do you know what his mistake was? He became so very proud that he thought that he was better than anybody else, that he was not only better than the people, but he was about the greatest king that had ever lived. And though he was a great king, he knew it. And pride entered his heart. And he became so filled with pride that pretty soon he looked down his nose at everybody else, and he thought that he was even better and greater than God, and he even set up an image. It was to have the people worship him, an image of himself. Well, God must teach Nebuchadnezzar, the very wicked king of Babylon, who ruled the world. God must teach this wicked king that if he was filled with pride and felt that he was better than everybody else, and that even better than God, well, he would have to learn a lesson. And so one day the king, wicked Nebuchadnezzar, called in all of his great astrologers and wise men and magicians and all the wisest men of his kingdom to interpret a dream for him. But they could not interpret it. So last of all, he called in Daniel. Now, Daniel was a man who loved God, who served the Lord God of heaven and earth. And Nebuchadnezzar knew that. In fact, Daniel had told Nebuchadnezzar about this true and living God. And so he said, Daniel, I've had this dream about a great huge tree that just covered the earth, whose branches just spread out and covered the earth, and the birds of the air came to lodge in its branches. And this tree, as I saw it, it was suddenly cut down, and only the root, the stump was left, and an iron band was put around that tree stump. And then after seven times passed, the tree began to grow again. Daniel, can you tell me what that dream means? I have a feeling it's something awful. It's something terrible. It's something about me, and it's worried me, and no one else can tell the interpretation. Daniel, do you know what it means? Does your God know? And the Lord God of Daniel revealed to him the meaning of the dream. And he said, O King Nebuchadnezzar, yes, I know its meaning. And it isn't because I am so very smart. You see, the God I worship is the true and living God who knows everything. And your dream means that, well, the tree is like you. It is a great tree that's covered the earth. And Nebuchadnezzar, you have grown very tall and very strong, and your kingdom is spread out over the entire world. The tree is like you. But just as the tree was cut down, and only the stump was left, God has ordered in his divine course of events that you will be cut down and only a part of you will remain. You will lose your mind until soon your thinking is like that of an animal, and you will be driven out and you will live outside like an animal. And oh, King Nebuchadnezzar, after 7 years have passed, when you finally acknowledge there is a God in heaven who sets up men over kingdoms, and you acknowledge that you must submit to him, then your mind will be returned, and your kingdom will be returned to you also. Nebuchadnezzar listened, and he thought, oh, well, that is indeed a very serious dream, very serious dream. And Daniel said, yes, my advice to you is that you need to humble yourself before God. If you will humble yourself before God
and will turn from all your evil and all your sin. Then God might have mercy on you, and this may not happen to you for a long, long time. And that was Daniel's advice to wicked Nebuchadnezzar. Well, Nebuchadnezzar felt fine. Everything was wonderful. Everything was going great. His kingdom was marvelous. It was mighty. It was glorious. And he thought, oh, what does Daniel's God know? I'll do as I please, and I'll live as I have lived, and nothing can happen to me. And one day, as Nebuchadnezzar was walking through his palace and through the beautiful courtyards, and he looked over it all and he said, this is what my hand has done. This is what I have built, and I have made a great empire and a great kingdom, and I have made it to myself. And even while he spoke those words, God gave the order. Hew down the tree, cut that man down. And suddenly, brilliant Nebuchadnezzar, whose mind was so very great, his mind left him. And he no longer could think as a man, only like that of an animal. And he lost his mind. He became insane. He could not control himself. And he only grunted for talking. And the people saw Nebuchadnezzar. He lost his mind. He'd become insane. And in those days, they did not know what to do with a person except to drive them out. And he was driven out of the palace to live alone with the animals. And there the wet dew from heaven every night fell on his shoulders. And he lived like an animal. His fingernails grew until they were like claws from a bird. And for 7 years, Nebuchadnezzar was without a human mind, only the mind of an animal. At the end of the 7 years, he looked up. And he said, there is a God. There is a God in heaven who rules over the kingdoms of men and who rules over me. This God I will submit to. And Nebuchadnezzar submitted to the Lord God of heaven, and God gave back to him his mind. He could think, he could reason, he could talk, he could remember. And he went back into the palace. And miracle of miracles, do you know what happened? The people accepted him in, says, oh, come on in, Nebuchadnezzar. Oh, we've missed you. There's some questions we need to ask you. We haven't known what to do about these problems. And he had mentality. He could think, he could remember, he could reason, he could decide. And the kingdom was restored again to Nebuchadnezzar. And after that, he knew that the Lord God up in heaven ruled and was his ruler. And Nebuchadnezzar had been converted to God and became a believer in the Lord. The first thing he wanted to do was to tell people what had happened to him so that they would know to turn to God and to learn from his lesson. Oh, he didn't want anybody to have to learn the hard way like he had. He wanted them to learn the easy way. And so he wrote a letter to all the kingdoms of the world and had it published and read to the people. And that letter is in our Bible in the book of Daniel, a whole chapter written by Nebuchadnezzar. And he said to everybody, I thought I was so great, but God humbled me. And now I know that God is the one who is so very great. And those who walk in pride, he is able to bring down low and to humble. And so we can learn from Nebuchadnezzar that God does not like the sin of pride. If we learn from other people's lessons, oh, it's so very easy for us. But if we don't learn from other people's lessons, we have to learn them all ourselves, while God makes it even harder on us. And so Nebuchadnezzar's son, who was now the ruler, for Nebuchadnezzar had died, a man whose name was Belshazzar, and he should have learned from his father's lesson not to be full of pride
and think that he was greater than God and greater than other people. Oh, he should have humbled himself and walked before God, but he did not. And as the time went by, one day he had a great feast. Thousands of the lords, the very important leaders of all the great empire of Babylon, were called, and they were there having a marvelous, wonderful time. Oh, it was a very wicked time. As they drank and did all the very many things, suddenly, right in the very midst of it, he called for them to bring a silver and gold goblet from the very treasure house that had been used in the worship of God in the city of Jerusalem. And while they were toasting their gods, he saw a hand that seemingly came from nowhere, just out of the air. No doubt it was a very large hand, and it began to write on the wall. And all the lords, and all the wives, and all the concubines, and all the various people who were called to this great feast of Belshazzar watched, and they saw the handwriting on the wall. And the words that were written were words like divided, numbered, weighed in the balances. And Belshazzar thought, oh, what do those words mean? Look at that hand. That hand is writing. I can read the words, but I don't know what they mean. Who can tell me what they mean? Who knows what they mean? And all the people there at the banquet became very sober and very scared, and their knees began to knock together, and their hands were quivering and trembling. They says, oh, this hand, whose hand is it? It's writing there on the wall. Oh, he was so very, very scared. He called for the astrologers and the magicians, anybody there who could read the writing on the wall. And nobody could read it. That is, they could not interpret its meaning. And finally, the wife. The wife came and she said, why, Belshazzar, I know the very one you ought to get to read that writing on the wall. Remember Daniel? It was Daniel who interpreted your father's dreams. Nebuchadnezzar, don't you remember? When no one else could interpret those dreams, Daniel did. Why don't you call and send for Daniel? Oh, you see, Daniel had not come to that party. I don't think he would have come even if he'd been invited. But he was not even invited. For Belshazzar knew that Daniel was the kind of man that all of this would not be for him. And so later they called Daniel in to read the handwriting on the wall. And Daniel looks at the writing. There it is. The hand is gone. That mysterious hand that came from nowhere is gone. But there are the words, as clear as anything. And they were what we would today call divided. Divided. Weighed. And numbered. And Daniel says, oh, Belshazzar, my God, the God whom I serve, the Lord God of heaven, he is the one who is trying to warn you. There is trouble. There is great trouble ahead. Those words divided mean that tonight God has divided your kingdom. No longer will it be the great empire of Babylon, but now it is divided. It has been weighed in the balances and found wanting. You come short, and you should have learned from your father Nebuchadnezzar, but you have not learned, and God has numbered your days. And even now, your days are numbered, Belshazzar. And the great king Belshazzar, who ruled over the Babylonian Empire, that very night, tragedy came. For we are told by tradition that what really happened was the enemy, while the party was going on, the great feast of the thousand lords who came to it, and no doubt most of the city was in a drunken brawl that night, and not alert, the very enemy was coming around the edge of the city, and everything was so barricaded they could not get in, but they dug a trench and put the water, detoured the water that went through the river,
around this trench until they could get in through the riverbed. And as they came through the riverbed, and then they came and let the soldiers in mass come through the city, and that night the great empire of Babylon fell, and the city of Babylon was destroyed, and Belshazzar died, and all of his great army and the lords were killed that night. And truly the handwriting was on the wall. Judgment came, and Daniel had said to Belshazzar, "You should have learned, you should have learned from your father's lesson. Why didn't you learn?" And so God today holds us very much accountable. We should learn from others who God has taught many lessons. We can read of them in the Bible, and we can learn that God does not like sin, and we should put it away, and that we had better turn to God ourselves and believe on Him and put our faith and trust in God. For who knows what tomorrow holds? We do not know. Tragedy may come. Terrible things may come. But if we know God, then He's the one who holds tomorrow in His hand. Oh, I hope you'll put your faith and trust in God. I hope you'll believe that Jesus Christ is the Son of God. Ask Him to come into your heart to forgive you, to cleanse you of evil, and ask God to help you to live for Him. That's what He wants every one of us to do, and I hope you will do it.

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4: 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Where else do we go?
5: I'm not scared. Not much, anyway.
6: 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It's a dead end.
7: Do you think it's a clue?
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1: The Clue Crew series explores family-friendly, faith-building mystery adventures that are sure to unlock your imagination. 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
8: Wow! Look at this room! Look at this view! You can see Buckingham Palace and Big Ben! London is amazing!
4: Too bad it's not your room, Bobby.
8: No! Really?
9: Boys' room is across the hall.
3: This is girls only.
5: Come on, Bobby. Peter and I are already claiming beds in the boys' room.
3: Huh?
5: Yes, the boys' room includes you too, Bingo.
8: Is there a view?
5: A beautiful view of a parking lot.
4: Aww.
7: Perhaps before we unpack, we should figure out our plan for the rest of the day.
4: I have some ideas. I've been researching. See? The real London. It's so interesting. Did you know that Big Ben is actually the name of just the bell, but the clock itself is called the Clock Tower?
8: All I care about are the fish and chips. When are we going to eat?
5: We'll do that first thing.
9: And then what?
4: How about the changing of the guard at 10:45 a.m., followed by a walk in the Royal Botanic Gardens. After that, we could board a riverboat at Westminster Pier to tour the Thames, and then head over to the Victoria and Albert Art Museum. And if we hurry, we could still make the 3:15 p.m. tour of Tower Bridge and have a traditional tea at Harrods, followed by an evening ride on the Ferris wheel.
5: Will there be anything left to do tomorrow?
4: Sure. We'll start at 6 a.m. to catch the tube to...
5: Can't we just relax?
9: Besides, tomorrow we have the Sherlock Holmes tour. The whole reason Grandmother gave us this trip.
4: The tour isn't until 10 a.m. We can hit three museums before that, like the Fashion and Textile Museum.
8: That sounds as exciting as watching a popsicle melt.
7: How about we get something to eat and talk about it there?
4: And I can fill you in on British history.
9: Here we go.
4: Did you know that the Tower of London is constantly guarded by six crows and their caretakers are called beef eaters?
3: Guess that's better than poultry eaters.
4: It used to be a zoo and also a prison. A priest named John Gerard escaped by passing notes written in orange juice to his rescuers. The paper appeared blank until it had a light behind it, so nobody knew.
8: Orange juice.
7: Come on, everyone, let's go.
4: Did you know the big bearskin hats they wear in the changing of the guard were originally used to make the guards seem taller and more threatening? And the ceremony was started in the late 1400s.
8: I think that was the last time I ate.
3: A good lunch.
7: Did you like your fish and chips, Bobby?
8: It was good, but the chips weren't chips. They were French fries.
5: You mean English fries.
4: Why does it matter, Bobby? You like fries.
8: But my stomach was emotionally prepared for chips, and he and I have a relationship built on trust.
9: Then you should probably stop eating Pop Rocks and soda together.
8: You can't say anything, Bingo. You have bananas dipped in root beer.
4: If we take the Piccadilly Circus tube station, it'll take us back to our hotel.
3: Tube station? Sounds sounds like a chemistry lab.
10: It's what they call the subway system here.
5: Also known as the underground.
4: Did you know that there are 272 underground stations in London, plus another 40 that have been closed off but still exist?
8: Can someone take that book away from her? I feel like my brain is going to explode.
4: Hurry up, it's almost 10 o'clock. The tour will start without us.
8: We're coming. But when you have the chance to take a picture with a palace guard, you do it.
10: This is where we were supposed to meet the tour guide.
2: Greetings. Are you here for the Sherlock Holmes mystery tour?
9: Yes, we're the Clue family.
2: Ah, yes, I have you on my list. Please gather around with the others. My name is Vincent, and I'll be your tour guide today.
3: Hi, Vincent.
2: Pleasure. We have an intriguing set of sites to visit today, all based on the popular Sherlock Holmes mystery series written by Sir Arthur Conan Doyle. We'll be seeing Sir Henry's Hotel from the Hound of the Baskervilles, the Bow Street Police Cell, Sherlock's favorite restaurant in The Dying Detective, and finally, his flat at 221B Baker Street.
9: I can't wait to see the
4: exciting.
2: This cathedral where we stand now is what Doyle based his description on for the church in A Study in Scarlet. Interestingly, there is also an entrance to the catacombs in the north transept.
3: The catacombs? Like for cowgirlmen?
2: The catacombs, my good lady. The network of subterranean passages and vaults that crisscross below London, where thousands were buried. Of course, no one is allowed in there, but you can get a picture with the door. Now, take a look round, especially the stained glass that tell the history of the cathedral. The key is in the windows. But don't dawdle, we'll continue on at a quarter to the hour for our next location.
3: This cathedral is so beautiful.
8: Did you hear him, though? A tunnel system beneath the city. How fun would that be?
3: It's pretty cool, but it's not like we'll be able to see it.
8: I just want to see the entrance. Where did he say it was? The north transept?
5: Bobby, Abby, the rest of us are going to look upstairs. Care to join us?
8: No, thanks.
3: We're going to find the door to the catacombs.
5: All right, we'll meet up later.
8: This is a north transept, but I don't see a door to anything.
3: There! The small door next to the stained glass window. Could that be it?
8: Yeah, it blends right into the wall. Wow. Did people used to be a lot shorter?
3: Locked.
8: Obviously. But did you hear Vincent?
3: The tour guide?
8: Yeah, he said the key is in the windows.
3: Right. The key to understanding the cathedral's history is in the stained glass.
8: But he was looking right at me.
3: Maybe he thought you looked like someone who would break stained glass.
8: Well, it wouldn't hurt to look for a key.
3: This whole wall is stained glass, and look how high it goes. Do you think we just put our hand on one of the panes and...
8: What was that?
3: It is the key, right here, in the closest window.
8: Told ya.
3: It doesn't mean it's a key to the door.
8: So we're not even going to try it?
3: Of course we're going to try it. Here.
8: Okay, let's see what happens.
3: It doesn't seem to be working.
8: It opened it! The key opened it!
3: Shh! We're in a church!
8: It opened it! The key opened it!
3: So now what do we do?
8: Go inside. We have to take a look.
3: I'll follow you.
8: Wow, look at all the names.
3: What are those?
8: Graves in the wall, I guess.
3: There's people buried in here? Really? Ooh, this is kind of creepy.
8: Looks like there's an open chamber over here.
3: Ooh, it's cold.
8: Check it out. There's a flashlight in here. There.
3: Wow, this is a big space.
11: I saw them go back to...
12: Oh, yeah, I see it. There's a door up here that's open, Peter.
3: It's Peter and Claire and Bingo. We're back here.
8: You have to see this.
11: Uncle Chuck, I hear them back in this tunnel.
12: I'll go get them.
11: I'll come with you.
13: I want to see it too. I've only heard of the catacombs. I'd love to experience it.
5: Well, I'm not waiting out here myself. Let's go.
8: Take a right. We're in a room.
9: This is incredible.
12: It's amazing. Think of all the people who've been down here over the last thousands of years.
13: There must be so many stories.
5: It's interesting, but I'm ready to go.
3: It's okay, Uncle Chuck. You can hold my hand if you're scared.
5: I'm not scared. Not much, anyway.
9: What was that?
3: It sounded like the door.
5: We need to get back out there. It's closed.
12: There's no handle. No knob.
9: Maybe we just need to hit against it. That's not budging.
8: Maybe if we knock loudly enough.
9: No one. It's too thick. They can't hear us.
3: It's okay, Bingo. I hope.
13: It must have accidentally shut. But no one knows we're in here.
9: We're with a tour group. Vincent wouldn't leave without us, would he?
5: He already left.
13: What? The group was ready to go, and we were still trying to gather all of you together.
5: We told him to go ahead, that we'd meet him at the next location.
3: So, nobody knows we're here?
12: I think our best bet is to continue down the tunnel.
9: I don't think we have a choice, Bingo.
5: We'll have to find another exit. Looks like taking the tunnel is the only way.
13: Does the tunnel go further in?
8: Yeah, I don't know how far it goes, though.
12: Well, I think we're about to find out.
8: I'm so hungry. How long have we been wandering these tunnels? Days? Weeks?
5: My watch says 15 minutes.
8: Really?
3: I have some M&Ms in my pocket you can have.
8: Are they a handful you stuck in your jacket pocket months ago?
3: Not months ago. Just a month.
8: No thanks. But what if we do just wander around in the catacombs for the rest of our lives? What if no one ever finds us?
13: I'm pretty sure Vincent and the tour group will look for us eventually.
8: Would they? Or would they just assume we left to do something else?
5: He does have a point, unfortunately.
13: Uh-oh. Looks like the tunnel goes off in two...

0: This button for room service sign.
1: That would be nice. Of course, they'd probably bring us fries instead of chips.
2: Bobby, shine the flashlight straight ahead. I thought I saw something.
3: Is that a door?
4: It is.
0: The wood is too strong to break through.
4: Then we're stuck. Where else do we go?
3: What do you see, Bingo?
2: Oh, yeah, I see it too. A combination lock.
0: That's not going to do any good. We don't know the combination.
1: It'd be nice if they told us that instead of leaving weird messages.
2: Actually, they did tell us.
4: What? Peter's right. The words, "You will see me when all is ready, come at once," were in the Sherlock Holmes mystery, The Noble Bachelor.
3: Isn't that the one where the bride gets the note as she's walking down the aisle?
1: Right, from the husband she thought had died. His initials were at the end.
2: Yep. F. H. M.
0: Apparently, I should do some more reading.
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2: This is turning into a bona fide mystery.
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3: It means we follow the clues and solve the mystery.
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1: It unlocked! Look!
2: Shine the flashlight around, Bobby.
4: Wow!
1: This is a massive room.
3: Is that a train track?
7: You're right, Abby. This must be one of the abandoned tube stations that Claire talked about earlier.
0: So does this mean there's an exit?
2: The stairway's been sealed off. There's no way to get back above ground.
0: So what do we do now?
1: Anyone have a pen?
3: Why?
1: I need to write out my last will and testament. I'll leave to my friend Solomon my lint collection, and Austin can have my collection of bird bones.
3: Ew.
0: Of course, my phone doesn't work down here, but at least it gives us some extra light.
1: Good. I'll need it to write my will.
0: How about we use it to...
7: Whoa! What is it, Chuck?
0: A snake. I saw a snake over there.
2: Don't worry. It's not as though there are venomous snakes in London.
0: I wasn't scared. Just startled.
5: Well, no need to be startled, either. It's a rubber snake.
4: Who would do that? Do you think someone is trying to scare us?
1: How could they? No one knows we're down here.
2: But maybe they want to scare someone. Maybe we're in a part of the tunnel used by... a crime ring.
3: Like, that would be a thing. It wouldn't be, right?
4: The catacombs actually have a history of being used...
3: Okay, I don't want to know.
2: But why? A snake?
5: Do you think it's a clue? Like the note was?
4: That's what I'm wondering. The only snake I remember in a Sherlock Holmes mystery is...
6: The Adventure of the Speckled Band!
2: When Holmes discovered that an evil stepfather sent a snake through a vent to kill his stepdaughters so he could inherit their fortune!
1: So maybe we should go through a vent.
0: Do you even see one?
3: It's kind of hidden, but there's one on the other side of the track.
5: Well, I don't see another way. Let's try it.
2: Watch your head, Uncle Chuck. It's a little tight.
0: A little tight? All I want is to come to London, have tea and biscuits while looking over the Thames. But with you all... I somehow end up squeezing through vents, getting rained on by dirt.
4: Almost there, Uncle Chuck.
0: There. This better have been the right call, because I don't want to go back through there.
3: Okay, Bingo, you're the last one. Come on through.
1: There you go. Easy peasy. Good job, Bingo.
0: Show off.
4: Great. Now a dirt pathway. I feel like we're getting further from civilization.
3: What if we're not going the right way?
1: And who's leaving these clues?
5: I think at this point we'd have to just keep going.
2: But maybe we should pray.
5: You're right. Oh, that's something we should have done a while ago.
4: I'll do it.
2: Go ahead, Claire.
4: Dear Lord, please show us where to go and keep us safe. Please help us get out of here quickly and to not be afraid. In your name, amen.
6: Amen.
2: All right, everyone. Let's keep going.
1: 40 34 bottles of juice.

0: on the wall. 44 bottles of juice.
1: Take one down, pass it around. 43 bottles of juice on the wall. 43 bottles of juice.
2: Hold on.
3: What is it, Peter?
2: The tunnel stopped. It's a dead end.
4: It just ended? That can't be.
1: What are we going to do? Do we go back?
3: There has to be an answer here somewhere. There always has been so far.
0: A piece of paper, right by your foot, Claire.
3: You're right. Good job, Bobby. It has the emblem of the Tower of London on the outside.
1: Open it up. See what it says.
3: I am. It's blank.
1: Well, that's not much of a clue.
5: At least there's a silver lining.
2: What's that?
5: It got Bobby and Abby to stop singing about juice.
0: That song made me want juice. I can practically smell it.
3: Huh. That's interesting. I smell orange juice, too.
2: Orange juice? Is it coming from the paper?
3: Yes, it actually is. And with the Tower of London on it, do you think it's referencing the priest that escaped from there?
2: And used secret messages written in orange juice to do it.
0: So we just need to put the light behind it.
1: Huh? I can see it! I can see words!
2: Hold the light steady, Bobby.
0: I'm too excited to be steady!
3: Press on the darkest brick to your right.
4: This one looks darker than the rest. It's practically black.
2: Press on it.
4: Oh, there.
0: The wall! It's opening!
1: A secret door! This is amazing!
5: This is crazy. Ah, the Clue family. You found your way.
0: Vincent?
1: The tour guide is here.
3: You knew we'd be coming?
4: Where are we?
5: You, my dear friends, have ended up right where you belong. And quite successfully, I might add. This is 221B Baker Street.
2: Sherlock Holmes' apartment!
5: Right you are, my boy.
1: So, you knew we were going to be trapped down there? Did you set up the clues?
5: I did indeed. I'm an old friend of your grandmother's.
3: Really?
2: That's so cool.
5: She contacted me before her passing and booked these tickets for the tour. And ask that I do a little something special to make a mystery for you.
3: Oh, you sure did that. It was fun.
5: I thought the clues were rather difficult. I had every intention of coming down to rescue you at some point. But your grandmother was right. She said you could figure out anything I threw at you.
2: I can't believe she did that.
1: Grandma really was pretty special.
0: She knew us really well. She knew we wanted a mystery.
5: Actually, I just wanted to have tea and biscuits.
6: While overlooking the Thames, we know.
5: You still have time to do that too, I'm sure. But for now, care for a look around?
1: Yeah!
2: Oh, that's so cool.
5: See, this is what I'm talking about. A view of the Thames, Earl Grey tea, a plate of biscuits.
1: Those? Our cookies.
5: Here in the UK, they're biscuits.
3: We still have time to go see a Shakespeare play, followed by an evening walking tour of Kensington, and then tomorrow, if we get up early, we can beat the line and...
2: Or we can chill here with Uncle Chuck.
3: Uh-huh. Yeah, that's probably a better idea.
4: I'm with you three. I've had plenty of excitement and adventure for today.
0: What else could you expect hanging out with the Clue crew?
4: That's exactly right. I should know by now, nothing with you kids is going to be normal. And it also seems like God is always teaching me something when I'm with you, too.
0: I know. Always bring your own snacks, so you don't have to rely on your twin sister's crumb-covered candy.
4: Not quite.
5: Brush up on your British history in case you get stuck in the catacombs.
4: Not what I was thinking.
1: Always sniff paper for signs of orange juice.
4: Well, no.
2: If you see Bobby and Abby sneak into a tunnel, don't follow them.
4: You're getting colder.
3: I'm guessing it's the same thing I've been thinking about today. That navigating a tunnel is like our walk as Christians. God guides us one step at a time.
4: That's right. We don't always know where we're going or how to get there, but we just need to keep stepping out in obedience to God.
2: And the flashlight was like scripture, showing us where to go and making sure we don't get lost.
3: Right. Like the verse, "Your word is a lamp to my feet and a light to my path."
2: You know, we never got to see the other sights on the tour. Maybe we should do it again tomorrow.
5: You all go on ahead. I'll be here with my tea and biscuits.
0: And you too, Bingo.
4: Oh, dear.
7: I'm glad the Clue Kids found their way out of that one, and that they learned a lesson about God's truth and His plan for us. We may not know what our lives have in store, but God has it planned out. He'll lead you and guide you every step of the way, if you seek His will and trust Him. Well, that's it for today. Join us next time for another exciting mystery adventure of the Clue Crew, brought to you by Unshackled, a Pacific Garden Mission. Heard in this Clue Crew episode, the mystery of the catacombs were Elena Poggles, Alex Poggles, Amy Lilly, Carly Strait, Dan Rodden, and Julie Partica. Original music, Gary Fry. Recording and sound engineer, David Pierczynski. Writer, Kathy Buchanan. And director, Timothy Gregory.
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0: Peter, we have a problem. 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
1: Have we done anything wrong?
0: No, but why is it online? How is it online?
1: Do you have any other details?
0: Not yet.
1: Well, let me see what comes up when I type our names. Nothing about us. I think I know what's going on.
0: What is it?
1: Clue Crew. Boom, there it is.
0: Oh, it's about our mysteries.
1: It's all there at cluecrew.org. 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
1: Hey everybody, how's it going? I'm Zach, and today, well, there's some trouble for the citizens of Coleraine. Brooke and Tim Morrison have got their own ideas about God's plan for them and what it means for this Coleraine crisis. It's time to figure out how to help, so why don't you come and join us beyond Gilead.
2: Good evening, Coleraine. This is Hale Clark, and tonight's top story follows the lives of those who have just discovered that they must leave their homes due to eminent domain. Richter Estates Apartments, the residential division of Richter Properties real estate development firm, is home to more than 20 families. Families that by this time next week will be without homes. And to make matters worse, the recent boom in Coleraine's population is seriously affecting housing availability. Homes are selling for rates far above the national average, and home builders throughout Coleraine and surrounding areas are simply too busy to keep up with demand, leaving many Coleraine residents with the very real possibility of ending up on the street.
3: So, everyone's heard about this big thing happening with Richter Properties, right?
4: Yeah, I can't believe it.
3: Well, Mr. Parker and I talked about this the other day, and we came up with an idea that we can do with the junior and senior high youth groups to help.
4: Really? What is it?
3: We're going to put together a yard sale here at the church. All of the money we make from the yard sale is going to go to a fund to help those people who need to move.
5: How's money going to help them? They're just moving.
3: Yeah. Well, usually when you move someplace, you've planned for it. You've taken time to sort through your things and find a place to live. The folks who are affected by this haven't had that chance. A lot of them are going to have to store their furniture and clothes and maybe live in a hotel until they find a place to live. That can be expensive.
6: Whoa, yeah. I hadn't thought of it like that.
3: And if they need to live in a hotel, they won't have kitchens. They'll have to eat out all the time.
7: Wow, that could cost a lot of money.
3: Yes, it could. We're also talking about putting together a few weekly dinners here at the church so that people can come and eat for free.
6: That's a great idea.
5: Yeah, sounds wonderful. Cool. Awesome.
6: Come on.
5: Cool.
3: All right. So, I guess I can count on you then.
6: Sure.
5: Yeah. Okay.
3: Good. I'll give you more details after class, but now let's open up our Bibles. We're talking about Paul and all of the mission trips he made in his life. This week, he's in Rome.
8: We have some exciting things going on here, Brooke, and I think we're going to have a big assignment for you pretty soon.
7: Really? Oh, I hope so. I'm so excited about this. I've been waiting all summer to do something with missions.
8: I wish I could tell you more, but right now we're working on pulling everything together, and it's not quite a done deal.
7: What's that mean?
8: Oh, just a few logistical details to work out.
7: Okay, so call me when you're ready, and I'll be ready. I can't wait.
8: Well, no matter what God has planned for you, as long as you're ready, everything will work out just fine. We'll call you when we know more.
7: Okay, see ya.
9: Hello, Richter Bed and Breakfast. I'm afraid we're actually booked for the next 6 months solid. We have no more rooms and no more reservations until well after Christmas.
10: Hi, Becca.
9: Yes, ma'am, I know, I understand. I do, but we simply have no more room. Oh, thanks for calling Richter Bed and Breakfast. Oh, hi, Brooke.
7: Hey, don't you have to answer that?
9: I'm going to let it go to voicemail. I have to. I haven't straightened out reservations or done any paperwork, and the linens still need to be changed, and I...
7: Wow, I didn't realize it was this bad.
9: Yeah. Mrs. Donner has to handle all the overnight stuff and getting the breakfast ready, and I have to split the phones and housekeeping. The overtime's all right, but, Brooke, I'm here all the time now.
7: Really?
9: Mrs. Richter's never here anymore.
7: Aww.
9: During the day, I'm practically running it on my own.
7: Man, that's tough.
9: Yeah. Well, at least Mr. Richter realizes it. Mm. He's given me a raise, and he said that if I can find anyone who might be able to help me...
7: Bex, I'm sorry, but You know, I can't.
9: Not even for a few days, please? I know you're waiting for this other mission thing, but in the middle.
7: They told me to be ready any time. It could be today or tomorrow.
9: I could really use the help.
7: I know, Becca, but...
9: Hello, Richter Bed and Breakfast. How can I help you?
4: Hi, okay. I was wondering if you have any vacancies available. Oh. We've just come into town from New York, and
7: I actually don't work here, but...
9: We really have no openings.
7: Yeah, it seems like there aren't any right now.
4: Yeah, that's what it sounds like.
7: Yeah.
4: I wonder if I can make my own reservation online.
7: I think I heard this morning that everything's booked until after Christmas.
4: Christmas?
7: Yeah.
4: Whoa, we hadn't heard that. I'll have to talk to somebody at Peace of Heaven and see if they can help us relocate. Thanks for your time.
7: Yes, you're welcome. Have a good day.
4: You too.
7: Thanks.
9: All right. Well, all I need is a credit card number to hold the reservation.
6: Yes, ma'am. I understand. Peace of Heaven really doesn't have anything to do with that, though. I do know how difficult it is, and I wish I had some answers for you, but I really don't. I know. I'm very sorry.
10: She hang up on you?
6: Yeah. How long do you guys need me answering phones anyway? I'm better on computers than handling angry people.
11: Aren't we all? I wish we didn't have to do this.
10: Yeah, but they've pulled all of us from other duties until the phones settle down.
11: It'll probably only be a week or two. Things should die down quickly after that.
6: Oh, really?
10: Yeah. They won't have phones to call us anymore.
11: Scott!
10: I know.
6: I shouldn't
10: laugh and joke, but really, I'm tired of answering the same questions. If I don't laugh, I'm going to explode at someone. Just get over it. It's just a house. In fact, these aren't even houses. They're apartments.
6: I don't know. It's got to be hard to pull up and just move without a lot of notice like that. I wouldn't like it.
11: I wouldn't either. Scott, it's just rude to treat these people like they're the bad guys.
10: Well, we aren't. We're just doing what's best for the community.
6: Well, excuse me while I get back to answering phones.
11: Okay.
6: Hello, Peace of Heaven. Every day is a blessing. This is Justin. How can we make your day better?
12: Yes. My name is Elisa Hardin, and my husband and I have transferred to Coleraine from the Nevada campus.
6: Oh, yes. Welcome to Coleraine. I'm going to guess it's a little different here than in Nevada.
12: Yes, you could say that. I was wondering, though, the last time we moved, Peace of Heaven helped locate us.
6: Oh.
12: They helped us with moving and housing, and I was wondering if you had any leads for us on housing or services to help with the move. All of our things are in storage in Nevada.
6: Oh, I understand. That's really tough. Let me check on that for you. Do you mind holding for a minute?
12: Oh, no, that's fine.
6: Hey, Scott, this woman's new to Coleraine from Nevada, and she's wondering if there was any assistance in relocating. She says that she's done it before.
10: Yeah, I know.
6: Well,
10: usually it's not this bad, but, you know, we don't have any leads on anything right now. We're looking at building housing, but that's still a few weeks off. Tell you what, get her name. We'll put her on a list to call if we hear anything more.
6: That's it? She's here already. Her stuff's in storage.
10: Listen, Justin, I know it stinks, but we can't do anything right now. Just tell her that and take her name. It'll help her feel better, even though we'll probably never call. These people move here of their own free will, and it's not our responsibility. None of this is our responsibility except answering the phones. Answering the phones and making them feel better, okay?
6: Okay, okay. Don't shoot the messenger. I got it. Although someone's gonna have to take responsibility at some point. Hello, Mrs. Hardin? Right now we don't have any leads on housing, but if you give me your name and your contact information, we'll call you as soon as we do.
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14: Don't point, Haley. He'll see you.
15: So? He's standing in front of our house with a news crew.
14: So are a lot of other people. There's that girl from the other station, Tara Fields.
15: And that other newspaper. neighbor guy, too.
11: Kids, stay away from the windows, please.
15: They're all over out there, Mom.
11: I know. It just feels rude to sit here and stare at them. And all of it because they just want a quote from your dad about the story.
15: It feels like a zoo.
14: Yeah, but which ones are the animals? Us or them?
15: Hey, that's a good point, Mike. It's really hot outside. I'm glad I'm in the air conditioning.
11: So am I. I thought when Peace of Heaven changed their plans that things would get quieter.
14: I guess not.
15: You know, we should put up a lemonade stand. We could make lots of money.
14: Hey, that's not a bad idea.
7: Yeah.
14: Put out a lemonade stand.
11: I have a better idea. Let's go offer them some lemonade for nothing.
15: Aw, but we can make lots of money.
11: I don't want to make money off of this. Come on, it's hot out there. Let's just offer them something cool to drink and maybe a snack. I think we have some cookies. Has anyone seen Brooke? I thought she was at home.
15: Yeah, she's upstairs on the phone.
11: Oh, good. Maybe it's that phone call she's been waiting for. And what about Tim? Where's he?
14: Last I knew, he was pulling stuff out of the garage to sell at the yard sale.
15: Yeah, I gave him some stuff from my closet yesterday.
14: I gave him some old sports stuff, balls and equipment and things.
15: I gave him some cutie girl stuff, too.
7: You did?
15: Yeah, it's for a good cause. He's really, really serious about this thing.
11: I know. I've never seen him work so hard on something like this. It's good, though, as long as he doesn't lose focus.
15: What's that mean? Everything is blurry?
11: Well, sort of. Sometimes you can be thinking so hard about one thing, you forget about other things.
15: Like Mike and cookies.
14: Hey.
15: Exactly.
2: Mrs. Morrison. Mrs. Morrison, does the mayor have a comment about the story?
11: Mr. Clark, how nice to see you. Would you like some lemonade?
2: Yes, thank you.
11: And you know, I can't give you a quote from John.
2: Well, I know that. Is this fresh squeezed?
15: Yeah, we got the recipe from our neighbor, Grace Andrews. She makes the best lemonade in Coleraine.
16: Do you have anything to say, Mrs. Morrison? Yourself?
11: Well, these cookies were made from an old family recipe that the kids love. The secret is blended oatmeal.
16: I meant regarding the story, but... Oh, wait, blended oatmeal?
11: Mm.
14: Good, aren't they?
16: They are.
14: I love them.
17: Hey, what's going on?
15: We thought we'd bring cookies and lemonade out to everyone since it's such a hot day.
17: Oh, that's a good idea. Hey, wait a minute. Hey, do any of you guys have anything you'd want to sell at a yard sale?
2: A yard sale? Are you kidding me? Yes.
17: No. It's going to benefit the people who are losing their homes.
16: What's this? A benefit yard sale?
17: Mm-hmm.
16: Really?
17: Yeah, it's being put together by my church, and all the proceeds are going to help.
16: Help?

0: story right around.
1: Yes, he did.
2: At the church, or here.
3: Hey, Tim. How's it going?
2: Oh, busy. Everything feels like it's crazy, you know?
3: Yeah, I do. So, what are you doing this weekend?
2: Oh, man, I've got this yard sale at church, and I'm gonna be there all weekend.
3: Oh, yeah, I heard about that on the news, I think.
2: Yeah, the news people were at my house when I told them about it.
3: What were they doing at your house?
2: Oh, I wanted a quote from my dad about this eminent domain thing.
3: Oh, yeah. So, wanna come over this week?
2: I don't think I can, Cody. I'm spending all my time on the yard sale. Oh, hey, maybe you could come over and help.
3: Yeah, maybe.
4: Hello? Brooke? Sure she is. Hold on just a minute. Brooke, phone's for you.
5: Thanks, Mom.
4: Michael, what do you do to your socks?
6: Hey, Mom. I'm gonna go do some writing. I'll be in the attic if anyone else calls.
4: Oh, okay. I take it that wasn't Pastor Greg?
6: No.
4: Oh, I'm sorry. You've been waiting pretty intently for that call from him.
6: Yeah. He said he had something really big for me, and I told him I'd be ready.
4: When?
6: What?
4: When is this big thing?
6: I don't know. They still had some details to work out, like paperwork and legal things.
4: Oh, you know, Brooke, sometimes those legal things can take longer to work through than you'd think.
6: I know. It's taking forever.
4: Yes, and sometimes waiting doesn't mean just, well, sitting around waiting.
6: What?
4: Honey, sometimes God puts in a time of waiting so that you can practice your patience, learning to lean on Him instead of other people or things. And sometimes it's a time of preparation.
6: Okay.
4: I mean that God doesn't want you to sit here and do nothing and hope for this one thing to happen.
6: Huh.
4: What if you've missed an opportunity to minister to someone's needs while you've been so focused on this phone call?
6: But I said I'd be ready when he called.
4: And I understand that. I do. But the book of Ecclesiastes says that you should sow your seed in the morning, but at night, let not your hands be idle, for you don't know what will succeed, this or that, or if both will do well.
6: Huh.
4: Honey, I just don't want you to miss a great way to serve the Lord and bring His love to people right here in Coleraine.
6: Yeah.
4: Because you're waiting and looking somewhere else.
6: That's a good point. And Pastor Greg and Mr. Green are really nice. They'd probably understand if I needed a day or two to get myself together.
4: Yes. And wherever you volunteer or even go back to work, you can let them know that you may need to give fast notice. Honey, most people will understand that.
6: Yeah. Becca's so busy, she'd probably appreciate any help I could give.
4: Well, that's true.
6: And that was Mr. Parker from church on the phone.
4: Oh, really?
6: Yeah. He wanted to know if I could babysit on Saturday during the yard sale.
4: Well, that's right up your alley. And that's the same thing you did in Peru, isn't it?
6: Yeah, it is. Maybe I'll go call him back.
4: I think that's a great idea. And whatever Pastor Greg has lined up for you, a few hours on Saturday shouldn't make or break it.
6: Oh, thank you, Mom.
4: You're welcome. But for what?
6: Oh, well, I've been feeling horrible every time I've said no to someone, but I didn't want to mess up God's big plan. I wanted to make sure I was ready.
4: Oh, you're ready. And, honey, I think you know this, but little things can be God's plan, too.
6: Yeah, right. Mm. Okay, well, I'm going to go call Mr. Parker and then go call Becca.
2: Oh, come on now, Mr. Clark. I know you donated a lot of things, but you know you want that microwave.
7: Well, mine did blow up last week.
2: It blew up? Really? How did you do that?
7: It's not a big deal, Tim.
2: Well, this is a nice microwave.
7: Yes, it is. A little turntable and a popcorn button.
2: Exactly. And it's for a good cause, too.
7: You're right. It says $15, but here's $30, okay?
2: Yes! That's awesome! Thank you so much, Mr. Clark.
7: You're welcome, Tim. You're a good salesman. Might want to think about doing that when you grow up.
2: Thanks.

0: Hey, Lewis. How are you doing?
1: I'm all right. You?
0: Good. This yard sale's going great.
1: Cool. How's Cody doing?
0: He's all right, I guess. Is he here?
1: I doubt it.
0: What do you mean?
1: He's probably packing up his stuff right now. I'm surprised you're not there.
0: What are you talking about? He doesn't live in Richter Estates.
1: No. He lives right behind them. His house is going, too.
0: What? I didn't know that.
1: Dude, you're his best friend. I can't believe you didn't know. Where have you been? Siberia?
0: No, I've been doing this.
1: The yard sale?
0: Yeah, I guess I just... I don't know. I've been a horrible best friend. He tried to talk to me the other day and I just blew him off. I thought it was just regular stuff, you know.
1: I heard that he might even be leaving Coleraine.
0: What? No way!
1: Yeah, it stinks. And you're his best friend.
0: Oh, I should have been there. I messed up.
1: Well, he's not gone yet.
0: You're right. Hey, Brooke!
2: Yeah, hey, what's up?
0: Did you know that Cody's house is in this eminent domain thing?
2: What? It is?
0: Yeah.
2: I thought it was just Richter Estates. Oh, but they do live right behind that.
0: Mm-hmm.
2: I guess that makes sense.
0: Oh, I've been so wrapped up in this yard sale, I didn't have a clue.
2: Well, I know how that goes. I did the same thing with that phone call I've been waiting for. I was so wrapped up in that I missed a bunch of things that I could have helped people with this week.
0: Hey, can you watch the table for me?
2: Yeah, I think so. There aren't as many kids as everyone thought. Why? What's up?
0: I've got something to do.
3: Gonna be leaving in a while. Are you doing okay?
4: Yeah, Mom. I'm okay. I'll be ready to leave the only home I've ever known and go live in a hotel.
3: Hello. Hi, Karen. Come on in.
5: Hey, is Cody here?
0: Cody!
4: Tim, what are you doing here?
0: Oh, I'm sorry. I came here to help you, and I'm really sorry I didn't know about this and that I didn't help you. I missed everything.
4: Nah, you didn't miss anything. Just me packing up my stuff.
0: But I did miss it. I missed you when you needed help, and I'm sorry. So, where are you going? Why didn't you tell me?
4: I didn't think you'd be interested. You were so wrapped up about the yard sale thing.
0: But I'm your best friend.
4: And you were doing good stuff. The yard sale. That's great.
0: Yeah.
4: And getting it on the news. That got word to a lot of people. That really helps a lot, Tim.
0: Yeah, but I missed my best friend.
4: Yeah, this isn't as important as the big yard sale.
0: Oh, you're wrong there, Cody.
4: I am?
0: Yeah, it's more important. I was so wrapped up in the big picture, I missed that my best friend was hurting. I'm sorry. And I'm here to help. So, what do you need me to do?
4: You can grab that box and start filling it up with those books over there.
0: Oh, sure. So where are you guys going anyway?
4: I don't know. Mom got us into the bed and breakfast. She was one of the first people to call, so we'll be there for a while. But after that, I have no idea. It's hard to find houses and... Mom said I need to be ready in case we need to leave Coleraine.
0: Leave Coleraine?
4: Yeah, all the Peace of Heaven people are coming in. There's no place to live, Tim. So we might have to go. Maybe to Westtown or...
0: Or...
4: Mom said something about her sister living in Wyoming.
0: Wyoming? Oh, you can't go to Wyoming.
4: I know. I don't want to, but...
0: Okay. We'll just take this one day at a time. You're just moving across town for now, and you and your family can come to dinner at my house.
4: Really?
0: Oh, yeah. And there'll be church dinners, and we'll figure it out.
4: Thanks, Tim. I appreciate it.
0: That's what friends are for.
6: You know, answering God's call isn't all that difficult. A lot of times we figure that God wants us to do something big and important, and sometimes he does. Just think about how he called Noah to build an ark, and he called Moses to lead the Israelites out of Egypt. But remember, sometimes God calls us to do small things too. Maybe like smiling at a classmate who needs cheering up, or helping your dad clean up the dishes. God wants you to pitch in and do helpful and loving things, and He wants you to do it today. But keep your eyes open, because there might be something pretty big that God wants you to do as well. Just remember, whenever God calls, we're supposed to say, "Here I am, Lord, send me." So when you think about how you can help people in your everyday life, what kind of things come to mind? Can you think of a friend, sister, or brother, teacher, neighbor, or parent who could really use help with something specific? If so, I'd love to hear what you come up with. Why not write me and let me know your plans and how they go? Send your mail to Gilead, P.O. Box 1001, Grand Rapids, Michigan, 49501. 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Roy Wallace was the sound recordist, and Cal Olson provided sound design. Music was provided by John Campbell. Terry Ritchie was the executive producer. And I'm Zach, hoping to see you again right here next time, Beyond Gilead.
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7: He made her fall in love with him by squirting her with his powerful ink! 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
2: Let's hurry and get to shore, mates. We've got to find Gold Glory.
5: What's that strange noise? That little man on the dock over there is playing some kind of instrument.
10: Ahoy, mate!
11: G'day, mates. Good on ya.
5: What do you call that big stick you were playing?
11: That's me didgeridoo. Now come alongside and I'll give you blokes a hand.
2: Could you tie us up to the dock, sir?
11: No worries, mates. Step lively now and climb ashore.
5: Thank you, sir.
11: Welcome down under to the beautiful land of Oz.
5: The land of Oz?
6: Are you the Wizard of Oz?
11: What a hoot! I'm certainly no bloomin' wizard, but I am a dinky-die Aussie, and this here is the lucky country, Australia.
2: Then you must be Billy Bong Boomerang.
11: Me name is Billy Bong Boomerang, and I don't like to brag. But anything you mates might need, I've got it in me swag.
5: What's a swag, Billy?
11: It's what I call me backpack.
6: Have you got any candy?
11: You name it, and I got it in me swag somewhere. Captain Patch, did you get me letter?
2: That's why I'm here, Billy.
11: I truly thank you for coming, chum, and for bringing your mob of ankle biters with you.
2: Your letter said that Sydney, the missionary, had disappeared. Has he turned up yet?
11: No, he ain't, mate, and it's got me all higgledy-piggledy. He ain't the sort of bloke to go off on a walkabout without so much as telling a gum tree.
12: Where'd you see him last?
11: Last I saw Sydney, he said he was gonna sail out to the reef to catch us some fish for tea.
5: You like fish? In your tea?
11: Oh, not in my tea, you drongo. For tea, you know, dinner.
2: And no one has heard from Sydney since?
11: Not even a peep, mate.
5: Captain, do you remember that Squash said he had gotten a preacher for the wedding?
2: That's right, Peanut. Billy, I think I have a pretty good idea where Sydney is.
11: Grand, Captain. Where?
2: Have you ever heard of the Golden Grotto?
11: Sure. Who hasn't? It's packed full of gold. Me great-grandfather used to tell me about it when I was just an ankle biter.
12: Sounds mysterious.
11: That ain't the half of it, chum. The Golden Grotto is the home of a nasty giant squid who steals gold and hides it in his cave.
2: Can you take us there?
11: Oh, take you there? Ha! It's just an old Aborigine legend. It ain't true, Blue.
2: I'm afraid this legend is true, Billy Bong.
5: That giant squid just kidnapped a friend of ours, and he probably has Mr. Sydney, too.
11: Honest and truly? Fair dinkum.
5: Honest and truly?
6: Fair dinkum.
2: Now, how can we find this Golden Grotto?
11: Find it? Oh, that's a good one. I'd say we've got Buckley's chance, even if there is such a place.
5: But can't we try?
11: Try? Listen, mates, lots of gold-hungry Blinky Bills have tried, but no one has ever found a clue. Legend says that the only entrance is through a cave on the bottom of the sea.
12: Well, what are we going to do?
11: You've got me up a gum tree.
5: We've got to do something.
2: Sailors, it looks like we're going to have to get a gallon of gold.
11: A gallon of gold? From where?
12: A place called Gold Glory.
11: Gold Glory? Mates, you've been out in the sun too long. That would be suicide.
2: I'm afraid it may be the only way you'll ever see Sydney alive again.
11: Fair dinkum.
6: Fair dinkum.
11: Mates, you don't know what you're in for.
5: Please, Billy Bong.
11: Me chums will say I'm daffy as a dingo. Nobody has ever made that trip and lived to tell about it. There's the Boinga Boinga and the missile testing ground and...
6: Please!
11: Well, I know me mate Sydney would give his life for me and never let it be said I didn't stand by me mate.
5: Then you'll do it!
11: Let's go then. We're headed for the outback.
5: Yay, we're going hiking. All right.
12: Let's go.
2: Hustle up, mates. We've got to rescue Sissy.
12: It seems like we've been hiking forever.
5: Everything looks the same for miles and miles.
11: Ain't it, grandmates? Got a bit of elbow room out here in the bush.
6: Will you read the three bears to me?
2: Let's wait till we pitch camp, Princess.
5: I'm burning up.
11: Burning up? This day's a beaut. I was just thinking about putting on me jacket.
6: Pass the Kool-Aid, please.
5: Is the outback always so hot?
11: Oh, you Jillaroos better toughen up a bit, I'd say. Let me get me thermometer out of me swag and check. Yep, that's just what I thought. It's only 100 degrees.
3: 100 degrees?
11: That's nothing, mates. We Aborigines don't even break out the suntan lotion till 130 degrees.
2: Billy Bong, I think it might be good to stop and give the crew a little rest.
11: Good idea, Cap. I keep forgetting it's your first day in the bush.
12: Billy Bong, have you noticed how much darker your skin is than ours?
11: Sure have, mate. But don't worry about it. You don't look all that pale and sickly.
5: You don't talk the same way we do either.
8: Come on, don't feel bad. There's nothing to be all that embarrassed about. One of me best mates used to have a speech impediment, too.
5: You think we talk funny?
11: No worries, chums. I'm not going to make fun of you. Maybe you'll grow out of it. Try to keep in mind that man looks on the outward appearance, but God looks on the heart.

0: Time's a-wasting, you blokes. Let's hit the trail.
1: Are we there yet?
0: Not hardly, mate. Gold Galluri is beyond the Black Stump.
2: How far is that?
0: Oh, about 2,000 kilometers, I'd say.
3: 2,000 kilometers? But we've got to be back with the gold in a week.
0: A week? You're mad as a meat axe. You'll never... Peanut, it's a booby trap. Don't step on those sticks or you'll...
3: Ah!
4: Mud bed!
3: Oh, this bed is full of mud.
0: Hold on, mate. I'll just get this rope out of me swag and pull you out. Grab onto it now.
3: I've got it, Billy.
0: Hold on tight.
3: Oh.
0: There you go.
1: I want a mud pie.
3: Look at me. I'm covered with mud. Pee-wee, stop laughing at me.
2: It's not me.
3: Pixie, don't make fun of me.
5: I didn't do a thing.
0: It's just a bloomin' kookaburra, mate. See him up there?
3: You mean that bird way up in the tree?
0: None other. Watch. I'll teach him the law.
3: What are you getting out of your swag, Billy Bob?
0: Me trusty boomerang. See that banana hanging above that kookaburra's head?
2: I see it.
0: Watch this.
2: He's throwing his boomerang.
3: It's going to hit the banana.
0: Bullseye.
3: You got it.
6: That boomerang peeled the banana and crammed it in the kookaburra's beak.
2: I bet he never ate a banana that fast.
3: He ate that banana and split.
1: Can I have some banana?
3: Watch out! Billy Bong's boomerang is coming back.
2: Duck, it's gonna hit us.
0: Gotcha.
3: Billy Bong caught it.
2: Wow, how'd you do that?
0: Years and years of practice, lad. It takes a little time to learn the law of the boomerang.
3: What is the law of the boomerang?
0: It goes like this, sport. Always treat others as you'd want them to treat you, because your actions are like boomerangs, and someday they'll come back to you.

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1: Hi, I'm John Fornoff, producer for Lamplighter Theater. 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

0: Well, hello there. It's good to have you back. You're always welcome here at Lamplighter Theatre. On our last visit...
1: You know that my people hate your people. They believe the rich like you are the reason why they're poor.
2: It's not quite as simple as that.
1: I know, but in the middle of a revolution, it's hard to find rational minds. These are people who have nothing, so they have nothing to lose by killing you.
3: Don't take him!
4: Get out of the way, woman!
5: Isabel!
3: My husband! My name is Isabel, and my husband Jacques has just been thrown into prison.
1: A royalist?
3: No, he's not. In fact, he has been a friend to the poor for many years.
6: Your incendiary words have travelled through the rebel ranks. I am sure they want to capture you and put you into prison as well.
3: But I'm a woman. I thought...
6: There is no code of honour with these people. They will kill anyone. You must flee.
3: Where?
6: Out of France. To Swabia.

0: we going, Mother?
1: Richard is meeting us at the Fisherman's Wharf. If he made it.
0: Why are we running? The soldiers aren't chasing us, are they?
1: Just keep running.
0: I'm hurting Pepin when I run so fast.
1: Here, give me the poor little canary. Now, I'll put him in my satchel. There, Pepin will be safe. Now hurry. The river is close.
0: Are we crossing the river?
1: I will explain later.
0: Oh, I'm so cold.
1: We are here.
0: How far will we go?
1: I don't know.
2: Lady Isabel!
1: Richard! Thank God! You made it!
2: Yes. I bought us some time with the soldiers, but we need to hurry. I'll take you to the boat.
1: This fog couldn't have come at a worse time.
2: On the contrary, this fog, this rain, even this horrible darkness are blessings in disguise. For they will protect you against pursuers. On a lovely moonlit night, you would surely be discovered.
0: So the fog is good for us?
2: Yes. How often it turns out that what seems dreadful to us proves to be the very best thing that could have happened for our good. Get in the boat!
1: What is it?
2: The boat! Now! Oh, they must have followed me here.
1: What?
2: I'll try to head them off. Oh. Row as fast as you can until you get to the other side of the river. Once there, the fog will keep you hidden.
1: You're leaving. But Richard...
2: Please, my lady, go!
1: Richard. As fast as you could row, Charles.
0: Trying.
3: Over there. Come on, lads, follow up.
1: They're here. Faster, Charles.
4: I can't see where the fog is too thick.
0: They're looking for another boat.
1: Keep rowing.
0: Oh, I think we're safe.
1: Keep rowing. We're far enough away.
0: They're not following.
1: I pray Richard is safe.
0: Mother, where are we going?
1: I don't know.

0: I need to send a message to my family. Please! Is there anyone there?
1: They only come around at mealtimes, or when they're adding another prisoner.
0: Who said that?
1: Here, in the dark, next cell. But I won't be here for long.
0: I'm pleased to hear that. I'm Jacques.
1: Sebastian. Your cellmate is Colin.
0: My cellmate? Mm. Oh, I didn't even see you there.
1: He is a quiet one, doesn't really talk, only whimpers.
2: I know your voice.
0: You do?
2: You paid off my servant's creditors when they were beating down his door.
0: Your servant is Edward?
2: Yes.
0: I remember that day. I was in the right place at the right time to help.
1: It looks like you're in the wrong place at the wrong time now. And don't count on any peasants coming to your rescue.
0: When I help, my goal is not to receive something in return.
2: Edward would come for you if he knew. Is there any way we can get word to him?
1: The prison is guarded too heavily, Colin. They could never rescue us.
2: Then I suppose you have a better plan?
0: You do seem strangely calm, Sebastian. Are you a man of faith?
1: I am a man of means.
0: What are you saying?
1: The rebels are desperate. And why? Because they have nothing. And with desperate people, you can always count on one thing.
0: What is that?
1: Those that have no money best know the value of it. This is nothing more than a revolution of greed. And the only thing that satisfies greed is power and money. And I possess plenty of both.
0: Greed is never satisfied.
2: You're going to bribe the guards.
1: Of course.
0: So your faith is in your money?
1: It always has been. And thus far, it has been the perfect companion.
0: Money is a dangerous friend to have at your side.
1: How so?
0: Be careful not to trust in uncertain riches, but in God.
1: What is that?
0: A quote from the scriptures. As for the rich in this present age, charge them not to be haughty, nor to set their hopes on the uncertainty of riches, but on God, who richly provides us with everything to enjoy.
1: So you expect your God to bend the bars of this prison and lead you to freedom?
0: If that is the way he chooses to rescue me, then I believe he can. But even if my God chooses not to deliver me, I will still have faith that he is doing what is right for me, my family, and the world.
2: Even in this forsaken cell, you have no fear?
0: Yes, I still have fear. But I also believe that it is in places such as this where God does his greatest work.
1: Are you blind? Is it God's work where innocent people go to the guillotine?
0: It is not God's desire for any to perish, but for all to come to repentance. That is what suffering does. It turns us from our self-sufficiency to God.
1: We will soon see who has the more powerful deliverer, your God or my money.
0: Yes, we will.
3: Richard?
4: Hello, brother.
3: Come in. Odd seeing you here.
4: Julius, I need to ask you a favour.
3: A favour? Have you decided to join the revolution?
4: No.
3: Then I shouldn't have opened my door to you.
4: I am not your enemy. I am your brother.
3: Do you disagree with our cause?
4: I disagree with your methods. And they are hurting someone I love.
3: Oh, yes, I heard the news. Monsieur Durlow, the Baron, is in prison.
4: I need your help to release him.
3: Why would I do that?
4: You know as well as I do that he is innocent.
3: He is a necessary casualty of war.
4: Why?
3: He is a symbol of the decay of France.
4: Sir Jacques is an honourable man, with a family. I might understand some measure of disdain for him if he was like many of the other aristocrats, full of greed and conceit. But he is the most generous man I know. France is not decaying because of Jacques Durlow. France is great because of him.
3: And where do you see this greatness? Perhaps it is great within the golden walls of your employer. That is your world. But I see a different world where I live.
4: By the time you are through, you will have destroyed both worlds.
3: So be it. We will start all over again.
4: That cause is not worth shedding innocent blood. Julius, if you justify in your heart that you can kill the rich today, who will you kill tomorrow? Don't you see where this leads?
3: Yes, it leads directly from their pockets to ours, where wealth is equally shared among us all.
4: Your cause is not just in the eyes of the Almighty.
3: Ugh.
4: Our countrymen need to share equally in opportunity, not in wealth. It's nothing more than greed.
3: If you think so, then I have nothing further to do with you.
4: You would put your cause above your own brother.
3: I would put my cause above my own life. You see all those soldiers out there? They think our cause is just, and they are willing to die for it, and so am I.
4: I'm sorry I came.
2: I thought you knew me well enough to know that your time here would be wasted.
4: It appears I overestimated your humanity.

0: Mother, I'm hungry.
1: Yes, my love. I am as well.
0: Can we knock on one of these doors and ask for food?
1: We do not know any of these people. They could hate us as much as the ones that were shooting at us.
0: Then our choice is to either starve or trust someone.
1: Charles.
0: I cannot walk much further, Mother. We haven't slept or eaten in more than a day.
1: All right. What do you think of this house?
0: It looks inviting enough.
1: There's no way to tell for certain, I suppose.
0: Shall we?
1: Yes.
0: Wait.
1: What is it?
0: Father would pray right now.
1: Yes, he would. Lord, we ask you to protect us from harm and provide for us as we're about to knock on this stranger's door.
2: Hello?
1: Hello. My name is Isabel, and I'm with my son Charles.
0: We're hungry.
1: Charles. I have never done this before, madam. We are desperate souls in need of food and rest. Can you help us?
2: Come in, my dear. We'll take care of you. Oliver.
3: What is it?
2: We have dinner guests.
3: Oh, wonderful. Are you a friend of Eloise?
1: No, we are from France.
2: Oh, terrible things are happening there. Yes.
3: We lived in France years ago. Did you lose your home?
1: The soldiers are occupying it.
2: How awful. Oh, you are chilled to the bone.
3: I'll make a fire.
2: And I will warm up some soup.
3: So, what are your names?
1: I am Isabel, and this is my son Charles.
3: That is a fine bird you have, Charles.
0: Thank you. He doesn't fly very well right now. He's injured his wing. But it's getting better. His name is Pepin.
3: There is a tailor in town called Pepin.
0: No.
3: Perhaps they should meet.
0: Yeah.
3: So, where are you going?
1: We don't really know.
0: My father's in prison.
1: Unjustly.
2: What happened?
1: The rebels took him. They have decided that the aristocracy is the enemy.
3: Oh, you're the aristocracy. Well, this is certainly a change for the two of you, isn't it? Having to knock on doors, beg for food.
2: Oliver!
3: Oh, no offense intended, madam.

0: had given up all hope until your husband sacrificed and provided for us.
1: Oh, my father did that for you?
0: He certainly did.
2: He is the reason we were able to make it through the winter that year.
3: This is quite extraordinary. God has surely led us to this place.
2: Madam, you are welcome here for as long as you wish to stay. We don't have much, but what we have, we offer to you.
0: We are indebted to you.
4: Send word that we have a few cells open for prisoners. I know there are many others that are full.
5: I will.
6: Julius.
4: Richard, what do you want from me? I've told you I cannot help you.
6: I would like to go into the prison.
4: Would you like us to place you in the stockade as well?
6: I need to speak with him.
4: Durlo, the Baron?
6: Yes. I need to give him a message.
4: Richard, you need to leave here. I sympathize with you because you are my brother, but you may not receive the same courtesy from others who will see this as you fraternizing with the enemy.
6: Then you will tell him.
4: Tell him what?
6: That his family is safe.
4: Again, fraternizing with the enemy. I will not play a part.
6: How will telling him his family is safe assist the enemy in any way?
4: It will be better if he thinks his family is dead.
6: Why?
4: He will be better prepared to die himself.
6: What?
4: You're too late. Monsieur Durlo is scheduled for execution tomorrow morning.
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9: Here's your grub. Bon appetit.
6: Thank you.
9: For you too.
10: Thank you. Could I speak with you for a moment?
9: Huh? What is it?
10: I have an offer.
9: An offer?
10: I have wealth beyond your imagination. Gold, silver, jewels, banknotes. I could make you a very rich man.
9: Are you bribing me?
10: I hope so. I am not a threat to your cause. We can go directly to my home. I will give you all that you are able to carry. Then I will leave the country. You will never see me again. Nor I you. The life of one man in exchange for a lifetime of wealth. Can you imagine it?
9: Well, we've already plundered your house. We have your gold, your silver, your jewels. We've stolen your money, and the banks have been pillaged. You are the poor one now.
10: What?
9: You have nothing to bribe me with, you fool. Enjoy your food, all of you. It'll be the last meal you eat.
1: Little Pepin, you look so sick.
2: Is your bird not well, Charles?
1: I've never seen Pepin like this. I think he might be dying.
2: I'm afraid it may be all the travelling. And I'm sure the pocket of your coat is not a natural habitat for such a creature.
1: What should I do? We will probably be back on the road within days. He won't survive the journey.
2: I don't know.
1: May I leave him with you?
2: I'm afraid our small house would not be a good home for Pepin. Are you willing to part with him?
1: If it means he will live, then yes.
2: I know a family down the road. They have a big house and children. I'm sure they would love to welcome a wonderful creature like this into their home.
1: Would Pepin be happy then?
2: I believe he would find himself most welcomed and happy.

0: Then that's what I must do.
1: You have a tender heart, Charles.
0: Richard, what are you doing?
2: I need a soldier's uniform. Would you be able to go to Philippe's house and ask his wife for one of his?
0: What do you need it for?
2: I need a disguise.
0: A very ominous request. You must tell me.
2: They are going to execute Sir Jacques in the morning. I must try to rescue him.
0: From prison?
2: There's so much chaos down there. No one would notice another man dressed as a soldier at the prison.
0: You could be killed!
2: Amelia!
0: I won't let you. Why would you do this?
2: Because Jacques would do the same for me. Please, Amelia, time is of the essence.
3: When the righteous cry for help, the Lord hears and delivers them out of all their troubles. Many are the afflictions of the righteous, but the Lord delivers him out of them all.
4: Quote all you want. I won't keep the blade from falling on your neck.
3: And I will be quoting until that very moment.
4: I hope they take you first.
3: Whether I live or die, God's promises are true, even in the darkest moments.
4: Your God is running short of moments.
5: Quiet, Sebastian. Your God has already failed you.
2: Jack.
5: Richard.
2: I'm here to rescue you.
5: Do you have the key?
2: No, I have a mallet to break open the lock. Stand back.
5: Where is my family? It didn't break.
2: Your family is safe. Isabel and Charles fled to Suavia. Lena is in my home.
4: You must break my lock as well.
5: Richard, the guards will hear you. You're risking too much. Go. You've tried your best.
2: Not yet.
5: It didn't break.
4: Try from a different angle.
2: Yes. They heard me.
6: What was that? Halt! Turn and face me or I fire!
2: I will not stop. It's open! Run, Jack!
6: Stay in the cell, both of you! If you would like to die by my gun today or die by the guillotine tomorrow, it makes no difference to me. Your liberator will die now.
5: Julius, don't shoot again! It's your brother!
6: What?
5: Turn him over!
2: Julius.
7: What have I done? I need something to stop the bleeding.
6: Doctor, I need a doctor!
7: I'll get you help, my brother.
2: I was foolish to try to outsmart you.
7: Don't talk.
6: Leon!
8: Yes, sir?
6: Keep close watch on these prisoners. If they attempt to escape again, shoot them.
4: Nurse! Can you attend to this patient, please?
7: We're here, Richard. At the infirmary.
5: Stay awake.
7: Richard, there are some doctors here. They're going to take care of you.
6: I need a doctor here, you!
4: Yes?
7: He's been shot.
4: Rip open his shirt. The bullet is deep. I'll go and get my instruments.
2: Well, Julius, good shot.
7: I'm so sorry, brother. I didn't know it was you. You're an innocent man caught in the crossfire.
2: They're all innocent, Julius.
7: Please don't die, Richard. I'll never forgive myself. Please. I will make this right.
2: We cannot make things right by ourselves. It's why we need a savior.
7: You will preach to me on your deathbed, my brother.
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1: The family I was telling you about lives in these woods.
14: Pepin, you're going to a new home now. They're nice people and you will love them.
1: They will love a canary like Pepin.
14: Now, Pepin, I know it's going to be hard at first because you don't know how. What's the matter?
1: Oh, hold him!
14: Pepin, calm down! Stop!
1: Pepin!
14: Pepin, come back!
1: Does he fly off like that often?
14: Never. He barely flies at all. He has a bad wing. Pepin, come back!
1: Where did he go?
14: Pepin! He's gone.
15: I should have been more like you, Jacques.
16: What?
15: Your faith has sustained you in these last days. You made your final moments important. I simply sat and wondered what the blade would feel like on the back of my neck.
16: I have been just as frightened as you. But my hope is in what God has done for me. For nothing can separate me from his love. The scriptures teach that tribulation or distress or persecution or famine or nakedness or danger or even the sword cannot separate me from the love of God.
15: I would give anything for that kind of love.
16: That's the beauty. You don't have to give anything. He gave it all on a cross.
15: What's that?
17: Something's burning.
18: Look, smoke! Smoke! Help us! Help us! There's a fire!
17: Why would they rescue us? They're gonna cut our heads off in 2 hours. They can save the cost of an executioner.
18: Julius, there's a fire.
19: I know. I started it.
18: What? Why?
19: To divert attention.
18: What?
19: Baron Durlo, don't ask questions. Run out of the back door and go to Richard's house. Amelia will give you instructions. You.
15: Yes?
19: You may come along as well.
17: What about me?
18: What about the others inside the prison? Will you save them?
19: One heroic deed at a time, monsieur. You must leave now.
17: Wait! You cannot leave me here.
19: We have no time.
17: I have money. Gold, silver, whatever you need. I will give you my house. Anything.
18: Please, Julius, unlock his cell.
19: He doesn't deserve to be released.
18: But for the grace of God, we would all be condemned.
20: What is happening here? Julius, stop! What are you doing with the prisoners?
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20: I will hunt you down. 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
17: What?
1: What is it? Isabel? 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
21: 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The Baron Jacques Darrow.
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0: Howdy, and welcome to Wildwood. Seems this town is changing some every day. The library, the big and wonderful library that Mr. Rockler is building for the town, is in the final stages of getting done. Folks here have never seen such a building. It's big, fancy, and big. In preparation for the grand opening, Mr. Rockler has asked Miss Harbor for a favor.
1: All right, class, let's put our math books away.
2: Finally. Math gives me a headache.
1: Goose, let's keep the commentary to yourself, please.
2: Yes, Miss Harbor.
1: It looks as though the new library will be completed on time, and the town is preparing for the ribbon-cutting ceremony.
3: The what? Who's cutting ribbon?
1: That's how towns celebrate the opening of something new, like our library. They'll have a ribbon across the entrance, and someone special will cut the ribbon, and that will mean that it's open for us to all go in.
2: Seems like a waste of good ribbon to me.
3: It sure does.
2: Waste, waste, waste.
1: Mr. Rockler has asked for our help.
4: He wants us all to donate our ribbons.
3: He wouldn't.
2: Waste, waste, waste.
3: Well, he's not getting Mom.
5: Knock it off, CJ. Marcia, he's just kidding.
1: CJ, all of you, that will be enough.
4: Sorry.
1: Once you enter the library, there will be large display cases on both sides of the walls. Now, Mr. Rockler has asked for our help in filling them.
2: Oh, I can't find that.
1: Yes, each one of you will make a project of any sort that will represent a reason why Wildwood is a wonderful place to live. The best from each grade level will be selected, and it will go on permanent display.
6: Forever permanent?
1: Yes, Ned. Mr. Rockler wants future generations to remember us.
6: Wow.
4: Yeah, wow.
2: What kind of projects?
1: It could be anything.
2: Like a painting?
1: That would be wonderful, Goose.
2: I could paint... I could paint the ships in the bay.
1: I love that idea.
3: What about, maybe a nice wildflower display?
4: Oh, brother.
6: That would be great. For about 2 days until the flowers died.
3: I meant dried flowers, Ned.
6: Oh, well, that would be better.
2: Oh, I could paint flowers.
3: No, you cannot. The flowers are my idea.
1: I would like for all of you to think of something that will tell future generations why we love living here. And if your project is selected, that is a way for you to be remembered, too.
6: Double wow!
1: Okay, it's almost time for lunch. Let's start it a little early, and you can think about your projects.
2: Oh, I can't wait.
3: Miss Harbor!
1: Yes, Marcia?
3: What will they do with all of the leftover ribbon?
6: Unbelievable!
4: Marcia!
2: Wow, look! I got cookies! Today I have cookies.
3: You always have cookies.
6: Every day you have cookies.
2: So, I guess I'm just a glass half full kind of weasel. Oh, look! My cup of milk is half full.
5: What would be great is a photograph of the whole town.
4: You got a camera?
5: No.
4: That's a problem.
3: That was rude.
2: I could paint a picture of the town.
5: No, you can't. That was my idea.
6: What is it about living here that would make for a winning project?
2: He's got an idea.
5: What is it?
4: Yeah.
2: It's growing, building.
4: The best thing about Wildwood, the stories from the cylinders.
2: Ha ha! The stories from the cylinders. That's great. Wow, that is a good one. What about the stories?
6: The player.
4: Yeah, I'm gonna make a cylinder player.
5: You know how to make a cylinder player?
4: No.
5: That's the problem.
3: That was rude.
4: I'm going to make a pretend player, Stace. It would take a genius to make a real one. I'll go and make a drawing of it.
5: Hey, Mr. Collins had cameras.
4: Yes, he did.
5: I'll ask Mrs. Collins if I could borrow one. I'll take a picture of the whole town from Fortress Rock.
3: Oh, that's a great idea.
6: A painting, a photograph, and a mock cylinder player.
3: I thought he was going to build a pretend player.
6: It's the same thing.
3: Oh. What are you going to do, Ned?
6: Oh, nuts. I have no idea.
0: Well, every kid in school went home that day planning and dreaming about what they'd make for their project. Every kid except Ned.
2: See you tomorrow.
6: Yeah.
2: Don't worry. You'll think of a project, and it'll be the best one, too.
6: Absolutely.
2: Think big, Ned. You can win if you think big.
6: Oh, sure I can. Except for Goose, who paints like Rembrandt, and Stacy, who will take a great picture of the town, and CJ, who had the best idea of them all. Why does he always have to do that? He'll win, and he will be remembered in this town forever. No one will even remember that Ned Cleaver even existed.
7: Oh, shouldn't be that way.
6: No!
7: Doesn't have to be that way. No, not at all.
6: Great. You can just leave.
7: Not me. No, sir. I'm here to help.
6: Oh, like you did last time?
7: How is that hand?
6: Huh, dandy. Except for the red stain that won't go away.
7: Oh, sorry to hear that. But it wasn't my fault, you know.
6: How can it not be your fault when...
7: Look, CJ doesn't need to win this.
6: You know about the project?
7: It's all anyone is talking about.
6: Well, all I need to do is come up with a project that will outshine everyone I know. CJ always wins, and Goose...
7: You are the smartest one of the bunch, aren't you?
6: Yes.
7: Then go with your strength, son. Use your brain power. What is CJ going to make?
6: A mock cylinder player.
7: A mock cylinder player?
6: A pretend player.
7: Oh, of course.
6: There are these phonographic cylinders in the Collins Mansion, and...
7: I know, son. I've heard of them. Well, if a smart fellow like you were willing...
6: What?
7: It would be hard.
6: What? What would be hard?
7: What if you were to make...
6: Oh, you're driving me nuts! Make what?
7: A real cylinder plane. One that really works.
6: Well, it would take a genius to... It would take a genius to make one of those...
7: There you go, son. Now the wheels are turning.
8: Hi, I'm Milo from Michigan. I love listening to Paws and Tails when I'm getting ready for bed at night. Oh, and my parents listen too.
6: Good day, everyone. It's Ned the Beaver here. 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Well, we would love to see a photo of you and your group listening to Paws and Tails wherever you listen. 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Just go to pawsandtails.org.
0: Well, Ned took a hold of the idea to make a real cylinder player, and he wouldn't let it go. The problem was, he wanted to make it for all the wrong reasons. He was doing it out of anger and pride, a terrible combination. He turned his basement into a laboratory of sorts, and the only reasons he ever came out was for supplies, and when his mother made him eat and go to school. Wasn't anything wrong with wanting to make a real player, but the way he was going about it was a sin.
4: Hey, Ned. We waited for you on the road for about 10 minutes. I thought you were staying home sick.
6: I wanted to, believe me.
2: We're starting a game of kickball. Come on.
6: No, thanks. I need to do some reading.
4: Still working on your secret project? Let me see.
6: No! You cannot see! Get away!
4: Calm down, Ned.
2: Wow, Ned. What's wrong?
6: Nothing! Everything! I'm focused, okay? I just need you all to leave me alone. You'll see what I'm working on when it's on permanent display in the library. Then you'll see. Then you'll all see.
2: We'll all see what?
4: Bonkers. Totally bonkers.
5: What was that all about?
2: Ned's all mad about something. Well, I don't know. Hey, look what you got.
5: This, my good citizens, is a real camera with real film in it.
2: Shiny buttons.
4: Very nice. How many shots in it?
5: Well, plenty. But it's the developing part that's the problem. Each print, that's what we call the pictures.
4: You mean, you photographer?
5: Each print costs money. I'm only going to take a couple of pictures and have them developed. I'm going to go up and take the shot of the whole town after school.
2: I want to come!
5: You can come. I want to get one of the club, too. Marcia! Ned, come here! I got the camera!
2: Wow, this is so exciting!
4: When do you have to give it back?
5: Mrs. Collins decided to take care of it. I don't think she cares when.
2: You have a camera? Wow!
6: Let me see. That is so great!
5: Line up over there, in the light. Marcia, your coat?
2: What's wrong with my coat?
5: Will you work with me here? The coat has got to go. Ned, your sweater, too. And I need you in the back.
6: Sure, in the back. That's where I always am, isn't it? Everyone, get in front of old Ned.
2: But you need to be in it, too. Should we get Miss Harbor to take it?
5: Nope. It has its own timer on it. Get ready. Ned, quit looking like someone just stepped on your tail. Smile, everyone!
2: That's it?
5: Yeah, that's it. What did you expect?
2: I don't know. A flash of light, smoke, something. I don't think it worked.
5: It worked. Ned, you want to see the camera?
6: Sure, yeah. Let's have a look.
4: Maybe we could take a picture of Ned's secret project.
6: You will not!
5: Ned, he was only kidding. Relax.
6: You'll see. You'll all see.
2: Ned, look at your arm.
6: My arm? Oh, no. Oh, no!
4: Ned, the stains moved all the way up your arm. What have you done?
6: Leave me alone! I haven't done anything! Give me back my sweater. I just need everyone to just leave me alone! I don't need any of you! I am an island!
5: He's out of control.
4: This is bad. Very bad.
0: Ned would not even so much as talk to anyone in the club. So on he worked in his dark and stuffy basement, getting more tired and even more angry.
6: Wrong! Wrong, wrong, wrong! What's missing? Oh, something's not right.
9: Gracious, son, what seems to be the problem?
6: The problem?
7: Ooh, this place is full of fumes from that varnish. You need to keep the window open, son.
6: Look at my arm! Look at it!
7: Gracious, son, it's worse.
6: Yeah, it's a lot worse. I think it gets worse when I'm doing something that I shouldn't.
7: Oh, I find that very unlikely. Wow, look at your player.
6: I'll never get it to work. I can't do it. I've made 5 trips to the Collins Mansion. I've made drawings. I've made more drawings. I keep missing things. I'm running out of time, and I can't keep doing this.
7: Well, that is a problem, if ever I've seen one. What if you just borrowed the real player and brought it here?
6: I asked.
7: You asked Mrs. Collins?
6: Yes, I did.
7: And she said no?
6: It's the only one she has. If it broke, that would be the end of listening to the cylinders. It's too risky. She did let me take one of the cylinders, though, to test with.
7: But she said no to the player? I didn't think Mrs. Collins said no to anything. She let Stacy borrow that camera.
6: Yes, she did.
7: I don't know. Doesn't seem right. Doesn't seem fair.
6: It does not.
7: Well, I guess they're gonna beat you after all. Shame. It's a real shame.
6: No! They haven't beaten me. All I need is a real player.
7: Where are you going, son?
6: None of your business.

0: Dean, and I don't want to be around him right now.
1: Guys, what about the stain? What about the scarlet stain on his arm?
2: I don't know. It's worse.
1: Don't you get it? He's going down a dark path right now. When he does that, the stain spreads.
0: So he sins and the stain gets bigger? Oh, come on.
2: That doesn't make sense.
1: We can't just leave him alone. He's going, bad. He needs our help or things could get very, bad.
3: Goose, how bad?
1: The kind of bad that I'm afraid will hurt him for the rest of his life.
4: Hello in there. Hello, sir. Are you awake?
5: I do not require sleep. What do you have for me?
4: Really? Never need sleep? Not even Friday nights? Boy, I do. By the end of the week, I'm exhausted and...
5: What do you have for me?
4: Oh, yes. Good news. Very good news. It's going just like you thought. That boy has a lot of pride, I'd say. Says he's an island.
5: He said that?
4: Oh, he did.
5: Excellent. As long as he stays by himself, he is mine. Is he getting the player?
4: He is this very moment. I expect he'll have it back in his basement within the hour. But then what? How do we destroy it?
5: Is Ned working with the chemicals you suggested?
4: Oh, yes. The place is just filled with fumes. What with the varnishes and the cleaners and all.
5: You need to be sure that there is a deep pile of rags soaked with those chemicals. On the ground before you, you have two red balls.
4: Oh, yes, I see them right there.
5: Put one of them under the rags, and you will have 5 minutes before it bursts into flames and burns the player into ash.
4: Wow, like a time bomb or something. Oh, my, I should think that would do it. That'll catch the whole house on fire, too, don't you think?
5: Yes, I believe it will.
6: Hi, I'm Landon from Mount Pleasant, North Carolina. Don't go away. There's more Paws and Tails coming right up.
7: We have some parents with me today that would love to tell you what they think about the fun, the biblical teaching, and the music of Paws and Tails. Go right ahead, please.
8: Well, I love...
7: Closer to the microphone, please.
8: Oh, sorry. I love that Paws and Tails is fun for kids and parents. I kind of expect my kids learn from the episodes, but so do we.
7: I love that. Now, don't miss an episode of Paws and Tails right here on this amazing station.
4: Is it ready?
9: I think so.
4: Now you gotta try it sometime.
9: Yeah, I guess so.
4: Now, son, now!
10: Item 93 is a rather crude oil lamp.
9: Nuts!
4: What's that?
9: Terrible! We just carved a groove in the cylinder. I think the arm is too heavy.
4: Was that Mr. Collins?
9: Yeah, it was. Now, if I use a rubber band... No, a counterweight. Yeah, a counterweight. I've got
4: that was Mr. Collins? Curious.
9: Why? What did you expect?
4: I don't know. I just thought he would sound... more evil.
9: Mr. Collins? Who have you been talking to? He was a great man.
4: Well, that's what you say.
9: Hey, be careful with that stuff.
4: Ever so sorry. Here, I'll wipe it up. Throw me some rags, will you? Won't take but a minute to get this all mopped up. Where can I put these wet rags?
9: The trash can over there is fine.
4: Oh, yeah. That'll do nicely. Oh, yes. Very nicely indeed.
11: Hey, Ned, you down there?
4: Woo-hoo. Gotta go, son. See you later. Close the window behind me now.
1: Hey, it's kind of creepy down here.
9: Who said you could come down here?
2: And hello to you, too.
1: Stacy.
0: Your mom told us we could come down.
9: Ah! Well, I guess it's too late for you guys to do anything about it anyway.
0: About what? Oh, the fumes down here are terrible. Oh, you shouldn't be down.

0: here.
1: Look, Ned, we brought our projects. Stacy has her photo of Wildwood. Look.
2: Yeah, great.
1: Look, I painted a... Well, I started to paint the bay, and then I painted the mountains, and well, then I decided to paint something completely different.
0: What is that?
2: That is my project.
1: You made a mock player, too.
2: Oh, no, no. I made a real player.
3: No kidding. It really works?
2: Yes. Well, almost. It will by tomorrow when we turn in our projects.
0: Hey, what's this?
2: Will you quit poking around in my stuff?
3: That's the player. Mrs. Collins' player. Did she say you could take it?
2: She said you could take the camera.
0: You stole Mrs. Collins' player?
2: I did not. I just... I borrowed it!
1: This is not a good place to be right now. The fumes and stuff. We should get out of here.
2: Well, I wish you would get out. Get out now! All of you!
1: Something's not right in here.
3: It's Ned. He's out of control.
2: When my player is on permanent display, you will all see that I'm not just any old... the trash can!
0: Get out! Everyone, get out of here before the whole place goes up!
2: Oh, no! What have I done?
1: Stacy, what are you doing? Stacy, get away from that!
3: If I can just put the lid on a trash can, maybe...
1: Good thinking, Stace.
0: We gotta get it out of here! Grab it! It's hotter than a stove! Here, Stace, use the towel as a hot pad!
3: Okay, let's go!
1: Be careful!
3: Careful! Okay, look out!
0: Watch out for that step!
2: Oh.
0: Here we go!
1: Ned, are you okay?
2: I'm gonna burn my whole house down.
1: But we're here now. We're not gonna let that happen.
0: Look out the window! They got it into the yard! Come on, Stace, just a little farther. Oh! Stace, you okay?
3: Yeah, you?
0: Just barely.
3: You guys okay?
0: Fine, but Ned's lawn will never be the same.
1: Ned, you okay?
2: I've been stupid and mean. And I stole from Mrs. Collins. What have I done?
4: Well, in all of the scrambling around in Ned's basement, Goose's painting was ruined, and Stacy's photograph of the town had been stepped on and torn. Ned apologized to the club and even to Mrs. Collins. The stain on his arm went back down to only his hand. But since he just could not humble himself enough to repent and ask forgiveness from God, the stain remained on his hand just like it was before. Since most of their projects had been ruined, the club had a special meeting and decided how they were going to handle the project problem.
3: Good morning, Miss Harbor.
5: Well, good morning.
6: Morning.
5: Good morning, all of you. What brings you all in so early?
0: We're presenting our project.
5: Fine. You can just set them up on the counter. Now make sure your names are on them because...
3: We only have one project.
5: But... You all were working on one.
2: Yeah, well, we had a little accident. Some of them got wrecked.
5: I see.
3: So we voted on what was left, and we want... Well, we all voted on this one.
5: A picture of you all?
3: It was the only other picture I took.
0: And we decided that the thing we like best about living in Wildwood...
2: is our friends.
5: I think that this is wonderful. And since it is the only project turned in by the third grade class, this will go on...
2: Permanent display. Yeah, we know. We want future generations to know about our friends.
5: I have a feeling that future generations will indeed know about you all. I just have a feeling.
7: 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You got your life all sewn up. 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

0: slipping in quicksand with your friends all to snooze. 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
2: He's a supplanter.
3: I am Jacob P.
2: Donovan.
3: This is
4: my school. I can't make sense of anything you two are saying.
5: I hate him.
6: Now, son?
5: I will kill you, Jacob.
7: I'm Miss Jean. 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Today's episode is number 4 in our season called Keep Watch. Now, last time, Gracie and Brianna visited their Grandpa Harris, and they discovered something interesting. They have a long-lost uncle. Now, back in Discovery Mountain, Gracie and Brianna are eager to find him. Will they be successful? Now, we've met Evan already. Let's check in on him again. He's exercising his faith, just as another twin did long ago. Jacob and Esau's story feels familiar to Evan, and it just might be what a couple of other siblings need to hear too. Let's visit Evan again at his home, far away from Discovery Mountain, in today's episode called Fugitive.
8: Dear Lord, I know that I'm not like Jacob. Father, you took care of him and promised to send him back to the land you promised to his grandfather Abraham. Lord, I believe that you've forgiven me, but could my family ever forgive me? Oh Lord, is it presumptuous of me to claim this promise? Genesis 28:15? I know it by heart. Behold, I am with you, and will keep you wherever you go, and will bring you back to this land, for I will not leave you until I have done what I have spoken to you. Lord, please restore me to my family. Amen.
9: Evan?
8: Oh, Rachel, you can come in. I'm done praying.
9: Yes, I heard.
8: How long were you outside the door?
9: I didn't mean to eavesdrop. I'm looking for the treats for my clients.
8: Oh, the doggy treats? They're right over there.
9: Evan.
8: I know, Rachel, you don't have to say it.
9: No. What was I gonna say?
8: That maybe that ad is a sign that it's time to reach out to my family again.
9: You can read my mind.
8: Well, not exactly, but I have known you a long time.
9: Yes, since you walked onto the same bus I was traveling on, 20 years ago.
8: Yeah, I was still wearing the new suit I wore to my high school graduation.
9: You looked so handsome, and like you needed a friend. How could I resist?
8: Rachel, you're my family now. We've made a life for ourselves, and...
9: And you've always promised me that when the timing was right, you'd talk to your family again.
8: Yeah, the timing just has never been right.
9: I know. After the girls were each born, I tried.
8: I wasn't ready.
9: And after we read the news that your mother had died...
8: I should have talked to my dad then. I didn't want to make things worse. Mom was gone, and it seemed selfish to show back up again.
9: Evan, there will never be a perfect time.
8: I know, but...
9: Yeah?
8: What if they haven't forgiven me? I'm afraid.
9: You won't know if you don't reach out. Oh, my clients are waiting. Write to them, Evan. Just write.
8: But there has to be a way to know if I'm forgiven. That might work. I'll start writing.
7: Meanwhile, back in Discovery Mountain, Gracie is back at school. She and Brianna are determined to find their Uncle Evan, but that isn't interfering with her schoolwork, is it?
3: And that is how Ottawa became the capital city of Canada. Any questions? All right then, close your books and go outside for recess.
6: Yay!
3: Quiet in the hall, please. Oh, Gracie, it's recess time.
1: I don't know the answer, Mrs. Lee. Sorry.
3: Gracie, I didn't ask you a lesson question. I said it's time for recess.
1: Recess? Oh.
3: Gracie, I'm concerned about you.
1: I'll be okay, Mrs. Lee.
3: Gracie, your grades are slipping. You don't seem to hear a third of what I say in class, and...
1: Oh!
3: What's wrong?
1: Oh, my stomach just hurts again.
3: And that's another thing. Your stomach has hurt for days.
1: I'll be okay.
3: You know, sometimes we all need some help getting through difficult situations. With your parents divorcing, there are a lot of changes in your life.
1: Oh, there are way more changes than that.
3: Oh? Gracie, you should talk to Reader.
1: You're sending me to the principal's office?
3: No, it's not like that. He has a sister. You should ask Reader about her, okay?
1: Okay.
3: Why don't you go right now, before you're distracted and forget?
1: Okay, Mrs. Lee.
10: Olivia, I did not steal your money!
11: You may as well have, Jake. I gave it to you to replace that old thing.
10: I returned the watch, Olivia. Even if it was the most beautiful calculator watch I've ever seen.
11: Jake, you are a... Oh, Gracie, I didn't see you there.
4: Now what is all this racket?
10: Principal Reader, sir. It's all her fault.
11: Jake, I was just trying to do something nice for you. You supplanter.
10: Supplanter? Well, you're a supper planter.
11: You don't even get my insult.
4: All right, now you two quiet down. Gracie, shouldn't you be outside for recess?
1: Mrs. Lee sent me to talk to you and ask you about your sister.
4: My sister? I see.
10: Sisters are not all they're cracked up to be, you know.
11: Hey!
4: Okay, that's it. Jake, Olivia, to my office, now.
10: What?
11: Come on, grow up, Jake. Let's go.
10: Me grow up? What about you?
4: Follow me, now. Jake, Olivia, what is going on?
11: He's a supplanter.
10: Jacob,
11: he took my money.
10: This is
4: whoa.
11: My school.
4: I can't make sense of anything you two are saying. Why can't siblings get along?
10: I don't know.
4: You two are a lot like Jacob and Esau.
10: Hey, that's my namesake, Jacob.
4: Right, then you remember their story.
10: Yeah, of course.
4: Look, it's in the middle of a busy school day, but this can't wait. Do you remember how that story begins?
11: Yeah, it begins with Isaac and Rebecca.
4: Right. Isaac was the son of Abraham. And... just a moment. Who is it?
1: Reader, it's me, Gracie. Remember Mrs. Lee sent me to you?
4: Gracie, I'm sorry. I was distracted by a Bible story, the one about Jacob and Esau.
1: I love that story. It's just like my dad. And, well, could I listen?
4: Well, sure. We just started.
10: Sit right here, Gracie.
4: Now, Isaac was the son of Abraham. God had promised Abraham that he would become a great and mighty nation, and all the nations of the earth would be blessed in him. There was just one problem. Isaac didn't have any children. There was no one to inherit the blessing.
12: Oh Lord, hear my prayer to you. You promised to make my father's descendants a mighty nation, to bless all the earth through them. And yet, we have no children, Lord. Please give a child, or more than one, to Rebecca and me. Lord, please honor the blessing you gave to my father Abraham.
4: And God heard Isaac's prayer.
9: Isaac, we prayed for this, but... Oh. This baby is exhausting me.
12: Oh, Rebecca, and the child isn't even born yet.
9: The child is certainly active. Oh, feel the kicking.
12: Yes. I feel it. Just rest, Rebecca. You'll feel better.
13: Come, Rebecca, rest. I'll finish preparing the meal.
12: Listen to your nurse, Deborah. She is wise.
9: You're both insistent. Fine, I'll sit a while.
12: Good. Now close your eyes. Get a little sleep if you can. I'll be back in a little while.
9: All right. Oh, this child won't let his mother rest.
6: Here, put your feet up.
9: Deborah, put your hand here. You can feel the child.
6: Oh, I feel it. It's as if...
9: As if what?
6: Well, we won't know until your days of expecting are fulfilled.
9: Deborah, if all is well, why am I like this?
6: I'm sure that all will be well, my dear. Rest. When your time arrives, you may have a double blessing. I'll prepare the meal.
9: All right. I am tired. I'll just close my eyes. A double blessing! Oh, Lord! Could it be? Lord, it feels as if the baby or two babies are struggling within me. Lord, could it be?
13: Rebecca, two nations are in your womb. Two peoples shall be separated from your body. One people shall be stronger than the other, and the older shall serve the younger.
9: Twins! Thank you, Lord.
4: Rebecca remembered God's answer to her prayer. The children she carried struggled, and Rebecca remembered that one would be stronger, and the older would serve the younger.
6: Ah, oh, Rebecca, he's here, a son.
9: Deborah, can I see him? Oh, he's perfect. Look, he's red and hairy.
6: He is.
9: Call Isaac. We shall name our son Esau. Oh, oh, oh.
6: Rebecca, there's another child.
9: I know. I told you.
6: He's nearly here.
14: Is everything all right?
6: Rebecca, oh. Just a little more. And... You have another son.
14: Another son? There are two?
9: Isaac, they're perfect. The firstborn, look at him.
14: He's red and hairy. Oh, darling boy.
9: Let's call him Esau.
6: And here is your second son.
9: Oh, my two sons, here in my arms.
14: Oh, look at him, Rebecca. He's grabbed onto his brother's heel.
9: So he has. He looks so different from his brother. His skin is smooth.
14: Yes, look at that grip he has on Esau's heel. His name shall be Jacob.
6: Jacob and Esau. Welcome to the world, little ones.
12: You shall become a great and mighty nation. The promise to my father lives on.
4: The twins grew and grew. Jacob and Esau were as different as two brothers could be. Esau loved to be outside with his father Isaac, hunting and exploring. Jacob was a quieter boy. He stayed close to home, near to his mother and Deborah.
6: Jacob, what smells so delicious?
15: Does it smell good?
6: Of course. I said so, didn't I?
15: Thank you, Deborah. I prepared the evening meal, just as you taught me.
6: Did you rinse the lentils in fresh water before putting them in the pot?
15: Of course.
6: And did you crush the herbs?
9: Now, Deborah, we taught him well. Of course, he did everything right.
6: You are a fine young man, Jacob.
9: Yes, and one day, all this will be yours, my son. Just as God promised your grandfather Abraham, you will become a great and mighty nation.
6: Now, Rebecca, not again.
15: Mother, Esau is the oldest.
9: Yes, son, but the Lord showed me that he has a different plan.
15: Mother, he has the birthright, even if he despises it.
6: Jacob, all in God's time, not ours, God's timing.
9: Yes, of course.
6: Come, Rebecca, let's choose some fruit to finish the meal with.
9: Wonderful idea. We'll be back soon, Jacob.

0: And here, some bread with it.
1: Oh, I'm so hungry. This is so good, Jacob. Just like Deborah makes.
0: Thank you, Esau. I was wondering, would you like to...
1: Oh, done. Gotta go back to the field.
0: Esau.
1: What, Jacob?
0: You gave me your birthright. Don't forget.
1: Nah, you can have it.
2: Jacob now had the promise of the older son. Esau lost it and didn't seem to mind. Until one day when the brothers were nearly 40 years old.
3: Esau, my son, come here.
1: Here I am.
3: I'm now old.
1: Oh, father.
3: It's true. My eyes are weak, and I don't know how much longer I'll live.
1: Now, father.
3: Now, please go to the field and hunt game for me. Prepare the food that I may eat and bless you.
2: Rebecca overheard their conversation.
4: Jacob.
0: Yes, mother?
4: I just heard your father speaking to Esau. He wants to bless him.
0: But, mother, I have the birthright. Esau gave it to me for a bowl of red stew.
4: That means nothing without your father's blessing. Everything will be Esau's unless we intervene.
5: Intervene?
4: Oh, Deborah, we have to do this now. It will be impossible later.
5: God promised that Jacob would inherit the promise. Why would this suddenly be impossible?
4: Deborah, we don't have time to discuss this. Jacob, obey my voice. Go to the flock and bring me 2 goats, and I will make food for your father.
0: Oh, no, mother.
4: Then you will take it to your father, that he may bless you.
5: Rebecca?
4: There is no time.
0: Mother, Esau is hairy, and I am smooth-skinned. My father might feel me, and I will seem to be a deceiver to him. I'll bring a curse on myself and not a blessing.
4: Let your curse be on me, my son. Go and get the goats.
5: Jacob?
0: I'll go.
4: Good. I'll begin preparing the spices.
2: Rebecca prepared the food. She took Esau's clothes and gave them to Jacob to wear.
0: Mother, if Father touches my hand, he'll know it's me, not Esau.
4: Here, put the goat skins on your hand. Feel. Now your hands feel rough, like Esau's.
0: Okay, I suppose.
4: The food is ready. Take it to your father before your brother returns.
0: Hello, father.
3: Who's there?
0: It's Esau. I have done just as you told me. Please, sit and eat.
3: Please come near that I may feel you. Are you really my son, Esau?
0: Yes, father.
3: The voice is Jacob's, but the hands are Esau's.
2: Isaac believed that Jacob was Esau. He sat up and ate the meal.
3: Delicious meal, my son. Now, come here.
0: Yes, father?
2: Isaac blessed Jacob.
3: Let peoples serve you. And nations bow down to you. Be master over your brethren, and let your mother's sons bow down to you. Cursed be everyone who curses you, and blessed be those who bless you.
0: Your blessing means everything to me, Father.
3: Now go, that an old man may rest.
0: Yes, Father.
2: As Jacob left, Esau came in from the field. He prepared the food and took it into his father. Esau discovered his brother's trick.
1: Father, bless me also.
3: Your brother came with deceit and has taken away your blessing.
1: He is rightly named Jacob. He supplanted me 2 times. He took away my birthright, and now he's taken away my blessing. I hate him.
3: Now, son?
1: I will kill you, Jacob.
2: Esau stormed off angrily, hatred burning in his heart.
5: Oh, Rebecca, I just heard Esau.
4: Yes?
5: He intends to kill Jacob.
4: Jacob!
0: What's wrong? Mother, Deborah, your faces are pale with worry.
4: Oh, Jacob, Esau knows what we did. He intends to kill you.

0: You must flee to my brother Laban's in Haran. Stay until your brother's anger turns away from you.
1: Jacob! Jacob!
0: Oh, no. Your father is calling. Go!
2: No. Go to your father, Jacob.
3: I will go.
4: Jacob. Oh, Jacob.
3: Yes, father?
4: You must go now. Go to your mother's family.
3: Okay, I'll go now.
4: Jacob, wait.
3: Yes?
4: I want to bless you.
3: Oh, father, I don't know what to say.
4: May God Almighty bless you, and make you fruitful, and multiply you, and give you the blessing of Abraham to you and your descendants with you.
3: Father.
4: Now go, my son, go.
5: Jacob fled into the night. He was a fugitive. Jacob had his father's blessing, but his heart was troubled.
3: Oh, Lord, what have I done? I have deceived my father and my brother. What was that? I've sinned against my family and against you, Lord. Can I ever be forgiven? I can't go on. It's too dark. I'll find a place to sleep for the night.
5: Jacob took one of the stones and slept on it like a pillow. Jacob dreamed and he saw a ladder that stretched all the way from earth to heaven. On the ladder, angels traveled up and down. This wasn't an ordinary dream. It was a vision from God. God spoke to Jacob in it.
6: I am the Lord God of Abraham, your father, and the God of Isaac. The land on which you lie, I will give to you and your descendants. In you and in your seed, all the families of the earth shall be blessed.
3: Blessed?
6: Behold, I am with you and will keep you wherever you go, and will bring you back to this land. For I will not leave you until I have done what I have spoken to you.
3: Will not leave me. Will not leave me. Oh, what's happening? Oh, it was a dream. Surely the Lord is in this place. How awesome is this place? This is none other than the house of God. I will call it Bethel. My heart is renewed. A little more sleep before the journey ahead.
5: And Jacob did sleep, even with a rock for a pillow. The next morning he arose early and set his stone pillow upright. He set it up as a memorial.
3: There we go. If God will be with me and keep me in this way that I am going, so that I come back to my father's house in peace, then the Lord shall be my God.
5: Jacob continued his journey to Haran, where...
7: Oh, reader, why'd you stop? We were just getting to the good part where Jacob goes to Haran and meets Rachel, and
5: Jake,
7: then...
5: I'm sorry, the bell reminded me. We have classes to teach. And Gracie, you have to get back to Mrs. Lee. She'll be worried about you.
8: Okay, reader, but I want to hear the rest of the story. I can't remember. Does Esau ever forgive Jacob? I have to know.
9: Reader, this is a nice story and all, but I fail to see how it helps Jake and me.
7: Olivia, that was a very rude way to talk to Principal Reader.
9: Jake, I wasn't being rude. I genuinely don't see
7: how... It's about Jacob!
9: Yes, Jacob the supplanter. That part makes sense.
5: Now, you two, my point wasn't...
8: Excuse me, but what is a supplanter?
9: Someone who takes something that doesn't belong to him.
7: Hey, now we're right back to the money, aren't we?
5: Oh dear.
9: I have to get to class.
5: Now, tomorrow. Can you be here before school starts? I want to finish the story to make my point about Jacob and Esau.
9: I can be here.
7: Me too.
8: Me too. See you then.
5: All right, see you all then. Get to class. Midnight. I sure hope that I can get through to these humans. You fish are so much easier to understand.
10: As Reader fed his betta fish Midnight, Grandpa Harris fed the fish in the pet shop. Then he logged onto his computer to check his email.
11: Spam. Spam. I miss the good old days of paper mail. Well, this looks interesting. A reply to my ad. Let's see. Dear Mr. Harris, I saw the ad that your pet shop is for sale. My wife and I are experienced with business and pets. I'm wondering, is there no son in Harris and Son to take over the business? I hope that you are well. Please let me know if the business is still available. I'd like to come and take a look. Yours, E.H. Huh. What a strange email. He doesn't tell me what business experience he has, or if he's got a down payment. And he hasn't asked what town the pet shop is in. Something strange about this. No name, just E.H. E.H. E.H. No, it couldn't be him. Could it?
10: E.H. What do you think, Director Doug?
5: Well, at the beginning of the episode, Evan did have an idea.
10: That's right. He wanted to reply to the ad for the pet shop, but he wasn't sure that his dad would be ready to hear from him yet.
5: Right. He didn't know if his dad had forgiven him.
10: Well, perhaps the email is from him. His initials are E.H. for Evan Harris.
5: Well, that's true. Evan seems ready to reconnect with his family. But like Jacob, he must...

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and what a hard, dark, terrible night and time that it was in the land of Egypt. This is Egypt with the Nile River flowing out to the Mediterranean Sea. And this is the Red Sea, and this is the wilderness. And this is the land way up here that God had promised that one day he would give to his people after they had been in bondage in Egypt for many years. Well, we know how the Egyptians treated God's people. Oh, they made them slaves and made them work very, very hard. But God raised up a man named Moses to bring them out of Egypt. But remember, Moses had to flee from Egypt and go way down into the wilderness. And there, he was in the wilderness and God appeared to him in a burning bush. And the Lord said, Moses, go back and bring my people out. And so he left the wilderness and came to Egypt. And there God sent these 10 horrible plagues on the whole country and the whole land of Egypt. And remember, the last plague was that very horrible one called the Passover. Well, that night came and went, and God's people were finally freed from the land of Egypt. And when they went out of Egypt, do you know what they had? They had all the wealth, all the silver and all the gold and all the money. Oh, the Egyptian people had learned that the God of the Israelites was great, and so they gave to them their silver bracelets and their gold earrings and their silver cups and golden platters, and they went out carrying the wealth of Egypt upon them. Then they also took with them Joseph, the body, the dead bones of Joseph, and Joseph's body went out with them. And remember, as they left the land, God led them by a cloud in the daytime and a pillar of fire at night. And he led them down by the Red Sea. And then Pharaoh's army came after. Oh, they came after God's people to bring them back. But God opened up the Red Sea. And remember how they went through on dry land. Oh, it was a wonderful day. That day they came through the wilderness, across the Red Sea to the wilderness. And God led them all the way with this cloud overhead. A cloud by day and a pillar of fire by night. And that's the way he led them. He leads us too. And sometimes he takes us through the wilderness, through places we've never been before, and through hardships and testings, times that we're to be taught to lean on him. And today he still leads us through the wilderness of life. And God did know the way through the wilderness that he was leading them. But instead of leading them this way, which would seem very natural and very normal, be the shortest route to where they were going, God did not lead them that way. Instead, he led them in just the very opposite. He led them way down through the Sinai Peninsula and through this wilderness wandering. And oh, God knew what he was doing. You know why he did that? Well, you see, he said that if they were to go this way, they would meet the enemy. And they were not prepared to fight and to battle with the enemy. They had been slaves. And they were not trained soldiers by any means. And they would not know how to do it. And God said that he had many things that he must teach his people. He must teach them that he was a good father who cared for his children, who would give them food, would give them water, would give them protection. He could answer all their problems. And so their faith must be strengthened. And it could only be strengthened as they met some of the testings and trials of life. And so God led them down through the wilderness. The first place they came to, after they crossed the Red Sea, was a place where there was water. Oh, there was water. And the people were very, very thirsty. In fact, they had said, oh, we are so thirsty. If we don't get some water, we'll just die of thirst. We've come out in this wilderness. And they, by this time, had used up all of their water. And the people says, oh, here is some water. And those up ahead began to run as fast as they could. And they got here and waded out in the water. And then they tasted the water. Water didn't taste good. Oh, they had to spit it out again. And some of the women who came and began to
cup up the water in their hands, and others began to get it in pitchers. And pretty soon, the people said, "Well, this water's not fit to drink. It tastes bitter. It tastes terrible. Oh, maybe it's poisonous. Maybe everybody who drinks of it will die. Oh, we know that you have to be careful that you only drink safe water. It's all the water there is, and all of it tastes bitter." They spit it out again. And the people said, "Moses, we've come 3 days in the wilderness. We are so thirsty, and our children are thirsty. We're going to die of thirst. And this water's no good. We can't drink of it. What are we going to do? Moses, this problem is yours. You're the one who brought us out here. Now, what are we going to do about the water?" And Moses, he did not know. He had never encountered a problem like that. But Moses knew what to do. For you see, Moses had already spent 40 long years in that wilderness. And during those long years, Moses had learned to trust God. And he had learned that when problems come and you don't know what to do, well, turn to God. God hears prayer, and God answers prayer. And so there before all of those people, Moses and Aaron prayed to God. They fell on their knees before the Lord, and they cried out to God, "God, the water is bitter. The people are thirsty. What shall we do? God, help us." And God heard that prayer, just like he hears every prayer that comes from a sincere heart that trusts and believes on him. And God told Moses what to do. God said, "Moses, get up. There's a tree over there. I want you to go over there to that tree, and I want you to cut it down. Get some men to help you, and bring that tree back. And you throw that tree into those bitter waters." And Moses did what the Lord said. For those 40 years in the wilderness, he had learned to not only pray and to trust God, but he had learned to obey the Lord. And so he came back carrying that great, huge tree. And when he got to the bitter waters, he took that tree and he threw it in. And they waited a little while, I'm sure. And then some of the people came again and began to take of the water. And as they did, they found that the water was good. In fact, it was very good. And the people came and they began to get pitchers of water and cups of water and handfuls of water. And all the people came and quenched their thirst. And they got water for themselves and their children and their animals. And they put water in pitchers and in cans to take with them. And God had heard the prayer. And God had met their need. Oh, God was a great, wonderful God. And they had learned. Well, they were beginning to learn. For I guess through life we never really learn completely. We're always just learning. And so they were learning to trust in God. Well, they left this place and they called it Mara. You know why they called it Mara? Because Mara means bitter, and they had found the bitter waters there. But they found that a certain tree in the water made the water sweet. You know what that tree reminds us of? It reminds us of another tree. Oh, the tree from which the cross was made, that Jesus Christ came to hang on Calvary's cross. And today, if you will take God, take Jesus Christ, into all of your problems and your troubles and the things you don't know what to do about, if you'll take God into it and talk to God, God will make those bitter waters become very, very sweet. And so in your life, it'll help you if you learn to take all of your problems to God. I hope so, for he has a way out, a good way out. But not all the places in life are hard, bitter, unpleasant places. Well, God leads us along to some good places. And so they left Mara, where the waters were bitter, and they came to another place.
Oh, there were 12 wells of water there and 70 palm trees right in the middle of the desert. Why, it was an oasis. It was so wonderful. They drank of the water and they loaded up their cans and their pitchers and their cups and they sat under the palm trees and they enjoyed it so much. It was a little oasis that God had for his children. And you know, in life, God has some of the good places all in store for us. And we come upon them, we ought to thank God for them. Oh, there's some good things that have happened to you that have come your way. Well, that's from the hand of God. And so God led them along, and after a while, they came to another place further down. And as they were going down in that direction, they were running out of food. They'd eaten all of their meat, the dried meat they brought with them. They'd eaten all of their bread. Everything was eaten up. And I guess the children were saying, "Mommy, I'm hungry. Don't you have something to eat?" And everybody was beginning to feel their stomach very strongly. It was hurting and it was paining. And they thought, "Oh, what are we going to do? We want something to eat. Can't we? There are no houses out here. There are no stores. There are no cities. There are no village. Just desert and wilderness. Where will we ever get food? Where will we get food? Moses, you have brought us out here and we'll die of starvation. Moses, you're to blame for this." And they began to complain and to murmur and to gripe. And oh, they were so angry and they were so furious. They came to Moses and they said, "Moses, we're going to die in the wilderness. It would have been better if you had left us in Egypt. At least in Egypt we had enough to eat. But here, we don't have any food, and no promise of any food." And they blamed Moses. And they forgot all about how hard it was in Egypt, and how hard they had to work every day, and how unfairly they were treated. And now they complained against Moses and against God. But you know, I guess that sometimes, like we are, when things get rough, and we come to a dead end, and we don't know what to do, well, we often complain against God. And God has to teach us. He has to teach us to pray, to come to him with all of our problems. They had learned that when you had bitter water, you came and asked God to make it sweet, and he would. But they had not learned that he could make food, even out in the wilderness. And so they complained to Moses and Aaron, and Moses and Aaron prayed as Moses had learned to do. They prayed to God, and God heard that prayer. He was teaching all of his people that when you need things, the right way to approach the need is to pray about it. And so Moses and Aaron prayed, and the Lord said to Moses, "In the morning they will have bread to eat, and tonight they will have meat. Everyone will have plenty of meat to eat tonight, and in the morning there will be bread." And Moses told the people, and the people thought, "Meat out here in the wilderness? Bread in the morning? Impossible." Oh, their faith did need to be strengthened. They needed to learn that God could do anything. And it came to pass, just as God had said. Do you know what happened that night? Well, I guess it was just before the sun went down. It was late afternoon, and suddenly they looked across the sky, and they saw this huge, it was almost like a black cloud coming. It was moving very fast. But as it got closer, they saw that it was birds. And soon the birds were flying very low, and they could see that they were quails. Covey of quails, the most quails they'd ever seen, all together flying. And they came in very low, and soon they were so low that the quails just flopped on the ground. Their wings just flopped and they fell to the ground. Well, I don't know, but I've heard that in that part of the country, sometimes the quails, as they fly in great coveys, will just fly and fly and fly until they're exhausted, and they can't go any further, and then they just flop around on the ground. Well, God had it worked in just the right way and the right timing. They came in that night, and they flopped
their wings on the ground, and could not move and could not get away. And all the God's people had to do was to go out and pick them up. Just pick them up and kill them and cook them. And that night, everybody had quail for dinner. Oh, did it taste good? It was so good. And then they thought, what about in the morning? How will we have bread? I can understand how quail would come, but bread? I don't understand how bread would come. And so they went to bed that night with full stomachs, early in the morning. And usually it's the youngest children in the family who are up the earliest. And I guess the children were out of their little tents and looking around and said, oh, there's something out on the ground. Come and see. And when they got out there, in the dew, the little droplets of dew, there were some little white specks, like a flake. It was about like a seed. It tasted sweet. It was good. And they began to gather some of it, and they said, What is it? Everybody was saying, What is it? And if you speak Hebrew, that would be manna. And so they began to call it manna. And still, till today, it is called manna. And they gathered in the manna from the little droplets of dew that evaporated, and they made their bread, and they ate it. And God was to teach them through this, for he gave some directions. He said, now you're only to gather enough for today, just today. But do you know what some of the people did? They didn't believe God, and they had not learned to obey. So they gathered more. They gathered quite a bit. And the next morning, sure enough, there it was all over the ground again. They didn't need to save it from yesterday, but those who had gathered more yesterday, they went in there and looked at the manna that was left over. It had worms all in it. There were worms, and the smell. It smelled horrible. Ooh, they couldn't even stand it. Well, they had to learn. You obey God. He said one day, gather enough for one day. And that's the way it is with our spiritual food from God today. We need to feed on his word, the bread of life, every day. Then on the sixth day, God said, now today, I want you to gather twice as much, because tomorrow, on the Sabbath, there will not be any manna. And so they did gather twice as much. And the next morning, did it have worms in it? Did it stink? No, it was fresh and good. And sure enough, on the Sabbath morning, they went out and they looked over the ground. There wasn't any manna anywhere. And God was teaching his people to obey him, to believe him, and that one day out of the week was to be very special. It was to be a day when the body would rest, and the spirit would worship God. And so the children of Israel were learning, slowly, but they were learning, that when you had the problems of life, you come to God. Well, they went on down another way, and pretty soon they ran out of water again. And this time Moses prayed, and the Lord said, Moses, take your rod and go out there and strike a certain rock. And he did. He took his rod, that shepherd's staff that he had been using for 40 years, and he went out to a certain rock, and he struck it. And water gushed out of the rock. And all the people had plenty of water. And that reminds us of Jesus Christ, the Rock of Ages, who one day at Calvary's cross was smitten for our sins. And if we put our faith and trust in him and come to him, we have the water of life. Oh, I hope you have learned to walk with God. I hope you've met him. He's your friend. You can if you trust Jesus Christ and ask him into your heart. And then after you trust him, he wants us to walk with him, to follow the steps of Jesus.

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1: Hi, this is Chris. Welcome to Odyssey. We're just getting ready for a time of wonder, excitement, and discovery. So why don't you get the whole family together and join us for another exciting adventure in Odyssey.

0: Now, Matthew, let's download the program into the display so it'll integrate with the existing setup.
1: Okay.
2: Oh, and thanks, Eugene.
0: For what, pray tell?
2: You know, for letting me follow you around for career day.
0: Oh, of course. Though, to make the most of it, I'm going to be rather direct and instructional. Now...
2: This button is flashing. What is it?
0: No, wait!
2: Dude.
0: It resets the system.
2: Oh.
0: I may be wrong, Matthew, but I believe we've discussed the concept of cause and effect. If you take one action, then another action is likely to follow.
2: Yeah.
0: Mm-hmm. And we've also discussed the concept of not pushing a button unless you know what it does first.
2: Yes, sir. Sorry. Did I wreck everything?
0: Fortunately, no.
3: Eugene?
0: Yes, Miss Campbell?
3: You need to come to the counter. Right away.
0: Well, actually, we're in the middle of a...
3: Clint and Mayor Hicks are here to see you.
2: The mayor?
0: Well, to see me? You could tell them that I paid that parking fine and that...
3: Just come down.
0: Right. Coming.
2: Parking fine?
0: A complete misunderstanding regarding my bicycle.
2: Uh-huh. Cause and effect, right?
4: It's the confoundest thing. I've had all the tech people at City Hall check it out and... They can't figure out what to do.
5: Well, if anyone can figure it out, Eugene can.
0: Greetings, Mr. Whittaker. Mr. Mayor. Miss Kendall.
4: Hi, Eugene. Thanks for interrupting your day.
5: Oh, Mr. Mayor, this is Matthew Parker. Matthew, this is Mayor Spencer Hicks.
6: Hi. Matthew's with Eugene today as part of his school's career day exercise.
0: Indeed.
4: Oh, good. Maybe Matthew will be the one to solve our problem.
0: Problem, sir?
4: Have you heard about the clock at City Hall?
2: I read about that. The clock is stuck on 11:45.
5: Well, it's more than stuck.
4: No matter how many times we correct the clock, it goes back to 11:45. We believe it's a glitch in our new computer system we set up, but our technical team can't figure it out.
0: So the clock is connected to your main computers?
4: Yep, so it'll keep more accurate time, automatically change for daylight savings, that sort of thing.
5: I suggested that you take a look at it.
0: Well... I'd be honored to help the city in any way I can.
4: Good. Alicia Jennings is in charge of our technical support at City Hall. You should talk to her first.
0: Alicia Jennings. I'll go see her right away.
2: We'll go see her.
0: Oh, yes. We. Me and my shadow.
7: Well, as you can see, we've run all the proper diagnostics, reloaded the programs where necessary, checked the network and all the connections, but there's no explaining why the clock resets to 11:45.
0: Well, Alicia, may I call you Alicia?
7: Well, sure.
0: Has anyone gone into the programming code itself?
2: That's what I was going to suggest.
7: Not yet. None of us have that level of expertise, especially since it's a third-party program.
0: Who created it?
7: A local company called Dreadlocks Programming and Software.
0: An intriguing name. Have you spoken with them about the problem?
7: I've tried, but so far I haven't heard back from them. They're really small, I think. Just a couple of people running the whole outfit.
0: I see. Would you mind resetting the clock to the current time?
7: I don't mind, but it won't help. It'll go back to 11:45.
0: No doubt it will, but I would like to look at the clock itself whilst that happens.
7: Okay, we'll have to hurry.
0: Why?
7: By the time we get to the clock, it'll have changed.
0: So it makes the adjustment that quickly?
7: That's right.
2: Have you thought about turning the knob on the back of the clock?
0: Knob, Matthew?
2: Well, knobs are easy.
7: The clock is set for the current time. Come on, let's go.

0: lot of stairs.
1: 39 to be precise.
2: And as you can hear, the clock has reset itself to 11:45.
1: Hmm.
2: No big knob on the back, Matthew.
0: Rats.
1: Where does the computer attach to the mechanism?
2: Oh, the control panel is around over this way.
1: Oh, okay.
2: Hmm. What is that?
0: Flowers? Somebody left flowers up here?
1: How odd. Are those roses?
0: I've never seen black roses before.
2: Why in the world would...
0: Maybe it's a practical joke.
1: Look, there's a card attached.
2: Oh.
1: And it's addressed to you, Alicia.
2: Me?
1: Mm-hmm.
2: No, it can't be. Why would someone leave flowers up here for me?
1: Well, perhaps the card will explain.
2: This is so strange. I don't understand.
1: What does it say?
2: Time is running out. What does that mean?
1: As much as your name is on the card, I would hope you would know.
2: I can't imagine.
1: Hmm. Well, the flowers in the card would indicate that we're dealing with more than a computer glitch. Someone is doing this on purpose.
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9: Matthew, how are things at City Hall?
0: Kind of weird. Is Connie around?
10: I'm right here, Matthew.
0: This is for you.
10: A flower? How sweet.
0: It's not for me.
10: Well, I would hope not. If you're going to give a girl a rose, it shouldn't be black. Has Eugene been showing you old tombstones again?
0: No, he wants to know if you could find out what kind of flower this is. You do wedding planning or something like that, right?
10: Mm-hmm. Dreams by Constance.
0: Eugene figured you'd be able to ask your flower friends about this.
9: Why is Eugene suddenly interested in rare types of roses?
0: Someone left a bunch of them at the clock tower for the woman who works at City Hall, with a card that says, "Time is running out."
10: Oh. Mm. Did somebody propose to her and he wants an answer?
0: She doesn't know who did it or why.
10: Oh. Maybe it's unrequited love. Somebody really likes her, but she rejected him.
9: You're reading an awful lot into this, Connie.
10: You're a man. You wouldn't understand.
9: Oh, really?
10: Sure. Black roses, a cryptic note. Something romantic is going on here.
0: Eugene is wondering if it all has something to do with the clock resetting itself to 11:45. It's a real mystery.
10: Well, I'll see what I can find out about this flower. I assume it came from a local florist. Matthew, tell Eugene Connie is on the case.
0: Will do.
11: Well, I won't give the Dreadlocks Company high marks for their customer service.
1: I've done everything I know to do with the system itself.
11: I've gone through the list of the employees who have access to our computers, and they all check out.
1: Hmm.
11: This is so embarrassing, Eugene. And I don't like that this may be about me personally.
1: Forgive me if I'm prying, but we're running out of options. Are you entangled with a jealous boyfriend or someone you've rejected? Is it a hoax or a vendetta?
11: Not that I know of.
1: Mm.
11: That's the weird part of all of it. I can't think of any reason why someone would do this.
1: So the time, 11:45, has no meaning to you? Or the black roses and the message, time is running out? Perhaps the overall timing, this time of year, the date?
11: No, nothing. The date?
1: Hmm?
11: No, that's impossible.
1: What's impossible?
11: Well, something that happened years ago, but no one knows about it.
1: If you say so.
11: What else can we do?
1: Well, hope for something to happen that'll give us another clue.
11: Yeah.
1: A place in the system we haven't looked. Perhaps a bit of information from an unlikely source.
11: Like what?
1: The identity of that flower might help.

0: Oh, hi. Welcome to Gower's Florist Shop. How may we brighten your day? Oh,
1: hi. Yeah, you're Veronica, right?
0: Yes, I am. Oh, and you're Connie Kendall, Dreams by Constance, right?
1: Uh-huh.
0: We worked with you on the McKenzie wedding a few months ago, our terrific tulips motif.
1: Yep, that's right.
0: Now, might I interest you in our Merrymaking Magnolias ensemble? The vase comes with it. Oh, and you should see our religious designs. The incarnations are very popular now.
1: Oh, well, actually, I've been all over town trying to find out about a particular flower.
0: Oh, which one?
1: This.
0: Oh, well, you should have come here first. I know exactly what it is.
1: Oh, great.
0: It's called the jilted. The black petals symbolize the death of love. And you see these tiny bits of dark red on the inner petals?
1: Uh-huh.
0: Very unique. And it's symbolic of the blood spilled from a broken heart.
1: Oh, so it's a feel-good flower. How do you know it?
0: Well, because the man who created the hybrid used to work at this shop. I mean, before it was this shop.
1: No kidding. I'll bet he was a riot at parties.
0: Well, I wouldn't know. His name was Michael Butler. Now, the story goes that he was an expert botanist and created beautiful new flowers in the greenhouse out back.
1: Well, what happened to him?
0: Oh, rumor has it that something terribly sad happened in his romantic life and he left town. Thus, the name of the flower.
1: Well, do you know where he is now?
0: No, I don't. But we get these flowers from a place called Stems and Surprises in Connellsville. They're not very popular for obvious reasons. Funny, though, that you'd ask about them now.
1: Why is it funny?
0: Now, because a man just bought a dozen of these the other day. Oh, they weren't for you, were they, honey?
1: No, but can you tell me who bought them?
0: I'm sorry, I can't. He paid cash. He didn't give a name.
1: Mm. Well, look, here's my card.
0: Mm-hmm.
1: If he happens to come by again and you get a name, will you please let me know?
0: Okay, but why are you so interested?
1: Well, I'm just trying to help out a friend of mine, that's all.
0: Oh, was she the one jilted?
1: That's what we're trying to find out.
0: Hmm.
2: Michael Butler, huh?
1: Yep, that's what she said. Do you know him?
2: No, my wife and I used to go out to that florist shop when Michael worked there.
1: Oh.
2: It was called Gower's Flowers then. Michael was fresh out of high school. He knew flowers better than anyone in town.
1: Do you know why he left?
2: Well, no one at the shop would say. He just took off.
1: Veronica said Michael Butler had a sad love life, which is where the name for the jilted flower came from.
2: Okay, so how does that connect to what's happening at the clock tower?
1: Maybe Michael Butler can tell us.
2: Why would he know?
1: Beats me. Somebody chose those flowers specifically to give to Alicia.
2: It's a stretch.
1: It's the only lead we have.
2: Okay, Detective Kendall. I suppose you're planning a trip to the florist shop in Connellsville, am I right?
1: Yes, and please don't lecture me about my curiosity.
2: I was going to ask if you want me to drive.
1: Yes, please.
3: Jeffrey, I want those rhododendron bushes moved to aisle 3. And make sure to water the chrysanthemums on 12.
2: Oh, excuse me.
3: Hi, what can I do for you?
2: You're Michael Butler.
1: He is?
3: Yes, I am. Who are you?
2: Well, this is Connie Kendall, and I'm John Whittaker.
3: I know you from somewhere, don't I?
2: Well, Odyssey. My wife and I used to see you at Gower's Flowers.
3: That was a long time ago. What can I do for you, Mr. Whittaker?
2: We're curious about a flower you created. Show him, Connie.
1: You called it the jilted, right?
3: Yeah, I can get that for you.
2: Well, we're not interested in buying it. This flower is connected to something mysterious that's going on in Odyssey.
3: Mysterious, huh? But what's it have to do with me? Lots of people buy flowers, and I haven't set foot in Odyssey for 20 years.
2: Well, it's a long shot, but at this point, well, we thought it was worth taking.
3: I'm intrigued. Let's go to my office.
2: Okay.
3: So what's this mystery?
2: Well, the clock tower in Odyssey somehow gets reset for 11:45, no matter how many times they correct it.
3: Okay.
1: A dozen flowers, like the ones you call the jilted, were left at the clock tower for one of the women who works there.
3: And the flowers led you to me?
1: Mm-hmm.
3: Interesting.
1: Why do you think that's interesting?
3: Just the timing. Something personal that happened exactly 20 years ago tomorrow.
2: Is it connected to the clock tower?
1: Or 11:45?
3: Yes.
4: Hey, you over there, I have a special invitation just for you. It's an invitation to this super cool secret club. Well, it's not really a secret. Actually, I'm trying to tell everybody about it because it's so amazing. What is it? The Adventures in Odyssey Club, of course. When you join, you'll get access to over 1,000 episodes. Some of them are even club exclusives. You'll get behind-the-scenes content and devotionals and games and a free subscription to Focus on the Family's Clubhouse magazine. And, oh, whew,

0: enjoy your herbal tea, Eugene.
1: Thank you, Matthew.
0: And your latte, Miss Jennings. Miss Jennings?
1: Alicia?
2: What? Oh, I'm sorry. Thank you.
1: You know, it may be helpful if you told us what's on your mind.
2: I probably should, since this mess may be connected. But it's very hard to talk about, and no one knows. That's why this whole thing is just so bizarre.
1: Well, you can be assured of our complete and total confidence. Right, Matthew?
0: Yeah, and I'll keep it a secret, too.
2: Well...
3: Hi, Alicia.
2: Oh, hi, Anthony.
3: Andrew, just coming to empty your trash. You're Eugene Meltzner, aren't you?
1: Oh, indeed I am.
3: I've been to a few of your lectures on computing at the college. It's good stuff.
1: Huh.
3: Really helpful.
1: Well, thank you.
3: So what's going on here? You guys are looking busy, and you're working late.
2: It's nothing. Thanks, Andrew.
3: Oh, I get it. You're welcome. Farewell.
0: Was he on your list?
2: Him? No. He doesn't have access to anything. Why?
0: Because in the mysteries, the butler always does it. And he's kind of like a butler, you know? Being a janitor and emptying the trash.
1: Yes. May we get back to your information, Alicia?
2: Yes. It's something that happened when I was 10 years old.
4: When I was a young man in Odyssey, I loved a girl more deeply than I ever thought possible. Her name was Wendy. I was 19, and she was only 18, and her parents had big plans for her future. College, medical school, the works. The last thing they wanted was for her to meet and fall in love with a young, run-of-the-mill gardener.
5: Well, I get the impression you're not run-of-the-mill, Michael.
4: Even so, her parents didn't approve and told her she wasn't to see me. Ever. Not even as a friend.
0: Oh, that's pretty harsh.
4: Well, I don't blame them. I was a cocky and arrogant kid. Understandably, her parents believed Wendy could do better. But Wendy and I were too blindly in love to go along with what her parents wanted. We tried meeting secretly, but got caught. So we switched to communicating through letters.
0: Letters? Wouldn't her parents see them in the mail?
4: We didn't mail them. We had a secret courier who delivered the letters back and forth.
0: Who would do that for you?
4: Her little sister.
5: What was her sister's name?
4: Alicia.
2: I carried their letters back and forth. Wendy would give one to me at home, and I'd see Michael in the park on the way to school. Then on the way home, he'd have a letter for me to take back to her.
0: Sounds pretty boring.
2: You're a boy. For me, I don't know. It's like I was part of something really special. It made my sister happy. But then...
1: Then what?
2: Something went wrong between them. There was tension. Wendy was miserable, and Michael seemed angry.
1: Do you know the cause?
4: I wanted to run away with Wendy. I asked her to elope and leave town. It was so hard for her. We fought about it in our letters. I realized much later that I was being unreasonable, even hot-headed, pressuring her like that. But all I could think about was how happy we'd be together. Finally, I gave her an ultimatum. I wrote her a letter telling her to meet me at the clock tower that night.
5: At 11:45.
4: That's right. I told her to meet me and we'd go off together. If she didn't meet me, then I would assume that she never wanted to marry me and we shouldn't see each other ever again. I'd leave Odyssey without her.
0: Wow.
4: I gave the letter to her sister.
2: I'll never forget that day. Wendy was in a horrible mood, crying and complaining. She was being really nasty to me and said some unkind things. The terrible part is that I don't remember what she said. All I remember is how angry I felt. There I was, running those letters back and forth, and she didn't appreciate it. I was furious by the time I saw Michael. When he gave me the letter, I almost told him to deliver it himself. I wish now that I had. But I took it, and on the way home, I decided I wasn't going to be their delivery girl anymore. So I tore the letter in half and shoved it into my coat pocket. Worse, I lied and told Wendy that Michael didn't show up at the park, so there was no letter. And I went to bed that night feeling really smug in my anger. I showed them.
4: I waited beneath the clock tower at 11:45, and for an hour after that, Wendy didn't show up.
2: At first, I didn't know what happened. Michael didn't come to the park the next day or any day after that. Wendy did nothing but cry.

0: knew something was wrong. And after a few days, I remembered the torn-up note in my coat pocket. I sneaked away and pieced it together. Michael wanted Wendy to elope with him. They were to meet at the clock tower at 11:45 that night, or he'd leave her forever.
1: Oh, no.
0: I know. That's when I realized what I'd done. It was terrible. I panicked. I tore the letter up into a million tiny pieces and threw it into the dumpster. And I swore I would never tell anyone what happened.
2: Did you?
0: No. Not my parents, not my sister, no one. Ever. It's been my secret. I thought that life would go on and we'd all forget about it. Until now.
1: I haven't been back to Odyssey since that night. I went to work in Chicago and then a few years ago came to Connellsville. But I won't set foot in Odyssey again. I won't even deliver our flowers there.
2: So you don't know what became of Wendy?
1: No.
3: Or her sister, Alicia.
1: Her sister? Wait, do you know Alicia?
2: She's in Odyssey, working for City Hall.
3: Michael, she's at the center of this mystery.
1: But why?
0: I don't know why. That's what I can't figure out. Somehow someone knows what I did. That the anniversary is 20 years ago, and I'm now being tortured for it.
4: What's that?
2: Did you reset the clock? Why is it chiming?
4: No, I didn't. Is this normal, Alicia?
0: Nothing is normal anymore.
5: Yeah. I'm sorry to bother you again, but were any of you guys in the clock tower just now?
3: No, why do you ask?
5: Because the door to the staircase is standing wide open.
2: Not again. Whoa, it's freak out time.
4: Let's look.
5: There doesn't seem to be anybody here.
2: No flowers, either.
5: Flowers?
4: Oh, they were placed around by the control panel. Oh,
0: I can't bear to look. This whole thing is making me a nervous wreck.
4: Oh, if it's distressing to you, Alicia, then stay here.
0: No. No, I'll come.
4: Very well.
2: Oh.
5: What is that?
4: Some sort of white headdress, but I'm not entirely sure if it's...
0: I know what it is.
4: Huh?
0: It's a wedding veil.
4: Oh.
0: Why is this happening to me? Who could know? It's a nightmare. It's all my fault.
4: No, why would it all be your fault? It's just...
2: Hey, what's happening?
5: The clock's moving again.
2: Whoa, did you see that? The minute hand just moved backwards.
4: Oh, no.
0: Why is it doing that?
4: Quickly, I must get to the computer.
0: What's happening?
4: I'm doing my best to find out.
6: Sorry to bother you guys, but in case you haven't noticed, the clock hands are moving backwards.
4: Yes, Mr. Mayor, I'm investigating even now. This is very unusual. The computer program, the entire system, even the clock has started a countdown.
2: A countdown?
6: A countdown to what?
4: 11:45 tomorrow night.
7: This is a perplexing mystery. 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Our cast included Will Ryan, Zach Callison, Heather Simpson, and Katie Lee. And I'm Chris, hoping you'll join us again next time for the conclusion to this mysterious adventure in Odyssey.
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1: Hey everybody, how's it going? I'm Zach, and today, well, there's some trouble for the citizens of Coleraine. Brooke and Tim Morrison have got their own ideas about God's plan for them and what it means for this Coleraine crisis. It's time to figure out how to help, so why don't you come and join us beyond Gilead.
2: Good evening, Coleraine. This is Hale Clark, and tonight's top story follows the lives of those who have just discovered that they must leave their homes due to eminent domain. Richter Estates Apartments, the residential division of Richter Properties real estate development firm, is home to more than 20 families. Families that, by this time next week, will be without homes. And to make matters worse, the recent boom in Coleraine's population is seriously affecting housing availability. Homes are selling for rates far above the national average, and home builders throughout Coleraine and surrounding areas are simply too busy to keep up with demand, leaving many Coleraine residents with the very real possibility of ending up on the street.
3: So, everyone's heard about this big thing happening with Richter Properties, right? Well, Mr. Parker and I talked about this the other day, and we came up with an idea that we can do with the junior and senior high youth groups to help. We're going to put together a yard sale here at the church. All of the money we make from the yard sale is going to go to a fund to help those people who need to move.
4: How's money going to help them? They're just moving.
3: Yeah. Well, usually when you move someplace, you've planned for it. You've taken time to sort through your things and find a place to live. The folks who are affected by this haven't had that chance. A lot of them are going to have to store their furniture and clothes and maybe live in a hotel until they find a place to live. That can be expensive.
5: Whoa, yeah. I hadn't thought of it like that.
3: And if they need to live in a hotel, they won't have kitchens. They'll have to eat out all the time.
6: Wow, that could cost a lot of money.
3: Yes, it could. We're also talking about putting together a few weekly dinners here at the church so that people can come and eat for free.
5: That's a great idea.
4: Yeah, let's do it. Cool. Awesome.
5: Come on.
3: Cool. All right. So, I guess I can count on you then.
5: Sure.
4: Yeah. Okay.
3: Good. I'll give you more details after class, but now let's open up our Bibles. We're talking about Paul and all of the mission trips he made in his life. This week, he's in Rome.
7: We have some exciting things going on here, Brooke, and I think we're going to have a big assignment for you pretty soon.
6: Really? Oh, I hope so. I'm so excited about this. I've been waiting all summer to do something with missions.
7: I wish I could tell you more, but right now we're working on pulling everything together, and it's not quite a done deal.
6: What's that mean?
7: Oh, just a few logistical details to work out.
6: Okay, so call me when you're ready, and I'll be ready. I can't wait.
7: Well, no matter what God has planned for you, as long as you're ready, everything will work out just fine. We'll call you when we know more.
6: Okay, see ya.
8: Hello, Richter Bed and Breakfast. I'm afraid we're actually booked for the next 6 months solid. We have no more rooms and no more reservations until well after Christmas.
9: Hi, Becca.
8: Yes, ma'am, I know, I understand. I do, but we simply have no more room. Oh, thanks for calling Richter Bed and Breakfast. Hi, Brooke.
6: Hey, don't you have to answer that?
8: I'm going to let it go to voicemail. I have to. I haven't straightened out reservations or done any paperwork, and the linens still need to be changed, and I...
6: Wow, I didn't realize it was this bad.
8: Yeah. Mrs. Donner has to handle all the overnight stuff and getting the breakfast ready, and I have to split the phones and housekeeping. The overtime's all right, but, Brooke, I'm here all the time now.
6: Really?
8: Mrs. Richter's never here anymore.
6: Aww.
8: During the day, I'm practically running it on my own.
6: Man, that's tough.
8: Yeah. Well, at least Mr. Richter realizes it. Mm. He's given me a raise, and he said that if I can find anyone who might be able to help me...
6: Bex, I'm sorry, but You know, I can't.
8: Not even for a few days, please. I know you're waiting for this other mission thing, but in the middle.
6: They told me to be ready any time. It could be today or tomorrow.
8: I could really use the help.
6: I know, Becca, but...
8: Hello, Richter Bed and Breakfast. How can I help you?
9: Hi. Okay. I was wondering if you have any vacancies available. Oh. We've just come into town from New York, and
6: I actually don't work here, but...
8: We really have no openings.
6: It seems like there aren't any right now.
9: Yeah, that's what it sounds like.
6: Yeah.
9: I wonder if I can make my own reservation online.
6: I think I heard this morning that everything's booked until after Christmas.
9: Christmas?
6: Yeah.
9: Whoa. We hadn't heard that. I'll have to talk to somebody at Peace of Heaven and see if they can help us relocate. Thanks for your time.
6: Oh, you're welcome. Have a good day.
9: You too.
6: Thanks.
8: All right. Well, all I need is a credit card number to hold the reservation.
5: Yes, ma'am. I understand. Peace of Heaven really doesn't have anything to do with that, though. I do know how difficult it is, and I wish I had some answers for you, but I really don't. I know. I'm very sorry.
10: She hang up on you?
5: Yeah. How long do you guys need me answering phones anyway? I'm better on computers than handling angry people.
11: Aren't we all? I wish we didn't have to do this.
10: Yeah, but they've pulled all of us from other duties until the phones settle down.
11: It'll probably only be a week or two. Things should die down quickly after that.
5: Oh, really?
10: Yeah. They won't have phones to call us anymore.
11: Scott!
10: I know.
5: I shouldn't laugh and joke,
10: but really, I'm tired of answering the same questions. If I don't laugh, I'm going to explode at someone. Just get over it. It's just a house. In fact, these aren't even houses. They're apartments.
5: I don't know. It's got to be hard to pull up and just move without a lot of notice like that. I wouldn't like it.
11: I wouldn't either. Scott, it's just rude to treat these people like they're the bad guys.
10: Well, we aren't. We're just doing what's best for the community.
5: Well, excuse me while I get back to answering phones.
11: Okay.
5: Hello, Peace of Heaven. Every day is a blessing. This is Justin. How can we make your day better?
12: Yes. My name is Elisa Hardin, and my husband and I have transferred to Coleraine from the Nevada campus.
5: Oh, yes. Welcome to Coleraine. I'm going to guess it's a little different here than in Nevada.
12: Yes, you could say that. I was wondering, though, the last time we moved, Peace of Heaven helped locate us.
5: Oh.
12: They helped us with moving and housing, and I was wondering if you had any leads for us on housing or services to help with the move. All of our things are in storage in Nevada.
5: Oh, I understand. That's really tough. Let me check on that for you. Do you mind holding for a minute?
12: Oh, no, that's fine.
5: Hey, Scott, this woman's new to Coleraine from Nevada, and she's wondering if there was any assistance in relocating. She says that she's done it before.
10: Yeah, I know.
5: Well,
10: usually it's not this bad, but, you know, we don't have any leads on anything right now. We're looking at building housing, but that's still a few weeks off. Tell you what, get her name. We'll put her on a list to call if we hear anything more.
5: That's it? She's here already. Her stuff's in storage.
10: Listen, Justin, I know it stinks, but we can't do anything right now. Just tell her that and take her name. It'll help her feel better, even though we'll probably never call. These people move here of their own free will, and it's not our responsibility. None of this is our responsibility except answering the phones. Answering the phones and making them feel better, okay?
5: Okay. Don't shoot the messenger. I got it. Although someone's gonna have to take responsibility at some point. Hello, Mrs. Hardin? Right now we don't have any leads on housing, but if you give me your name and your contact information, we'll call you as soon as we do.
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0: There's Hale Clark.
1: Don't point, Haley. He'll see you.
0: So? He's standing in front of our house with a news crew.
1: So are a lot of other people. There's that girl from the other station, Tara Fields.
0: And that other newspaper guy, too.
2: Kids, stay away from the windows, please.
0: They're all over out there, Mom.
2: I know. It just feels rude to sit here and stare at them. And all of it because they just want a quote from your dad about the story.
0: It feels like a zoo.
1: Yeah, but which ones are the animals? Us or them?
0: Hey, that's a good point, Mike. It's really hot outside. I'm glad I'm in the air conditioning.
2: So am I. I thought when Peace of Heaven changed their plans that things would get quieter.
1: I guess not.
0: You know, we should put up a lemonade stand. We could make lots of money.
1: Hey, that's not a bad idea.
3: Yeah.
1: Put out a lemonade stand.
2: I have a better idea. Let's go offer them some lemonade for nothing.
0: Aw, but we can make lots of money.
2: I don't want to make money off of this. Come on, it's hot out there. Let's just offer them something cool to drink and maybe a snack. I think we have some cookies. Hey, has anyone seen Brooke? I thought she was at home.
0: Yeah, she's upstairs on the phone.
2: Oh, good. Maybe it's that phone call she's been waiting for. And what about Tim? Where's he?
1: Last I knew, he was pulling stuff out of the garage to sell at the yard sale.
0: Yeah, I gave him some stuff from my closet yesterday.
1: I gave him some old sports stuff, balls and equipment and things.
0: I gave him some cutie girl stuff, too.
3: You did?
0: Yeah, it's for a good cause. He's really, really serious about this thing.
2: I know. I've never seen him work so hard on something like this. It's good, though, as long as he doesn't lose focus.
0: What's that mean? Everything is blurry?
2: Well, sort of. Sometimes you can be thinking so hard about one thing, you forget about other things.
0: Like Mike and cookies.
1: Hey.
0: Exactly.
4: Mrs. Morrison, Mrs. Morrison, does the mayor have a comment about the story?
2: Mr. Clark, how nice to see you. Would you like some lemonade?
4: Yes, thank you.
2: And you know, I can't give you a quote from John.
4: I know that. Is this fresh squeezed?
0: Yeah, we got the recipe from our neighbor, Grace Andrews. She makes the best lemonade in Coleraine.
5: Do you have anything to say, Mrs. Morrison? Yourself?
2: Well, these cookies were made from an old family recipe that the kids love. The secret is blended oatmeal.
5: I meant regarding the story, but... Well, wait, blended oatmeal?
2: Mm.
1: Good, aren't they?
5: They are.
1: I love them.
6: Hey, what's going on?
0: We thought we'd bring cookies and lemonade out to everyone since it's such a hot day.
6: Oh, that's a good idea. Hey, wait a minute. Hey, do any of you guys have anything you'd want to sell at a yard sale?
4: A yard sale? Are you kidding me? Yes.
6: No. It's going to benefit the people who are losing their homes.
5: What's this? A benefit yard sale?
6: Mm-hmm.
5: Really?
6: Yeah, it's being put together by my church, and all the proceeds are going to help.
5: Help? How? When is this?
6: Well, it's this weekend. I've been gathering lots and lots of things. It's gonna be huge, and we're gonna sell everything. I just know it. So, do you have anything you'd like to give, Mr. Clark?
4: You know, I just might.
2: Way to go, Tim.
1: You know, he turned the story right around.
2: Yes, he did.
6: At the church, or here.
7: Hey, Tim. How's it going?
6: Oh, busy. Everything feels like it's crazy, you know?
7: Yeah, I do. So, what are you doing this weekend?
6: Oh, man, I've got this yard sale at church, and I'm gonna be there all weekend.
7: Oh, yeah, I heard about that on the news, I think.
6: Yeah, the news people were at my house when I told them about it.
7: What were they doing at your house?
6: Oh, I wanted a quote from my dad about this eminent domain thing.
7: Oh, yeah. So, wanna come over this week?
6: I don't think I can, Cody. I'm spending all my time on the yard sale. Oh, hey, maybe you could come over and help.
7: Yeah, maybe.
2: Hello? Brooke? Sure she is. Hold on just a minute. Brooke, phone's for you.
8: Thanks, Mom.
2: Michael, what do you do to your socks?
9: Hey, Mom. I'm gonna go do some writing. I'll be in the attic if anyone else calls.
2: Oh, okay. I take it that wasn't Pastor Greg?
9: No.
2: Oh, I'm sorry. You've been waiting pretty intently for that call from him.
9: Yeah. He said he had something really big for me, and I told him I'd be ready.
2: When?
9: What?
2: When is this big thing?
9: I don't know. They still had some details to work out, like paperwork and legal things.
2: Oh. Oh, you know, Brooke, sometimes those legal things can take longer to work through than you'd think.
9: I know. It's taking forever.
2: Yes, and sometimes waiting doesn't mean just, well, sitting around waiting.
9: What?
2: Honey, sometimes God puts in a time of waiting so that you can practice your patience, learning to lean on Him instead of other people or things. And sometimes it's a time of preparation.
9: Okay.
2: I mean that God doesn't want you to sit here and do nothing and hope for this one thing to happen.
9: Huh.
2: What if you've missed an opportunity to minister to someone's needs while you've been so focused on this phone call?
9: But I said I'd be ready when he called.
2: And I understand that. I do. But the book of Ecclesiastes says that you should sow your seed in the morning, but at night, let not your hands be idle, for you don't know what will succeed, this or that, or if both will do well.
9: Huh.
2: Honey, I just don't want you to miss a great way to serve the Lord and bring His love to people right here in Coleraine.
9: Yeah.
2: Because you're waiting and looking somewhere else.
9: That's a good point. And Pastor Greg and Mr. Green are really nice. They'd probably understand if I needed a day or two to get myself together.
2: Yes. And wherever you volunteer or even go back to work, you can let them know that you may need to give fast notice. Honey, most people will understand that.
9: Yeah, Becca's so busy. She'd probably appreciate any help I could.

0: Oh,
1: thank you, Mom.
2: You're welcome. But for what?
1: Oh, well, I've been feeling horrible every time I've said no to someone, but I didn't want to mess up God's big plan. I wanted to make sure I was ready.
2: Oh, you're ready. And, honey, I think you know this, but little things can be God's plan, too.
1: Yeah, right. Mm. Okay, well, I'm gonna go call Mr. Parker and then go call Becca.
3: Oh, come on now, Mr. Clark. I know you donated a lot of things, but you know you want that microwave.
4: Well, mine did blow up last week.
3: It blew up? Really? How did you do that?
4: It's not a big deal, Tim.
3: Well, this is a nice microwave.
4: Yes, it is. A little turntable and a popcorn button.
3: Exactly. And it's for a good cause, too.
4: You're right. It says $15, but here's $30, okay?
3: Yes, that's awesome. Thank you so much, Mr. Clark.
4: You're welcome, Tim. You're a good salesman. Might want to think about doing that when you grow up.
3: Thanks. Hey, Lewis. How are you doing?
5: I'm all right. You?
3: Good. This yard sale's going great.
5: Cool. How's Cody doing?
3: He's all right, I guess. Is he here?
5: I doubt it.
3: Oh, what do you mean?
5: He's probably packing up his stuff right now. I'm surprised you're not there.
3: What are you talking about? He doesn't live in Richter Estates.
5: No, he lives right behind them. His house is going too.
3: What? I didn't know that.
5: Dude, you're his best friend. I can't believe you didn't know. Where have you been? Siberia?
3: No, I've been doing this.
5: The yard sale?
3: Yeah, I guess I don't know. I've been a horrible best friend. He tried to talk to me the other day, and I just blew him off. I thought it was just regular stuff, you know.
5: I heard that he might even be leaving Coleraine.
3: What? No way!
5: Yeah, it stinks. And you're his best friend.
3: Oh, I should have been there. I messed up.
5: Well, he's not gone yet.
3: You're right. Hey, Brooke!
1: Yeah. Yeah, hey, what's up?
3: Did you know that Cody's house is in this eminent domain thing?
1: What? It is?
3: Yeah.
1: I thought it was just Richter Estates. Oh, but they do live right behind that.
3: Mm-hmm.
1: I guess that makes sense.
3: Oh, I've been so wrapped up in this yard sale, I didn't have a clue.
1: Well, I know how that goes. I did the same thing with that phone call I've been waiting for. I was so wrapped up in that I missed a bunch of things that I could have helped people with this week.
3: Hey, can you watch the table for me?
1: Yeah, I think so. There aren't as many kids as everyone thought. Why? What's up?
3: I've got something to do.
6: Gonna be leaving in a while. Are you doing okay?
7: Yeah, Mom. I'm okay. I'll be ready to leave the only home I've ever known and go live in a hotel.
6: Hello. Hi, Tim. Come on in.
8: Hey, is Cody here?
3: Cody!
7: Tim, what are you doing here?
3: Oh, I'm sorry. I came here to help you, and I'm really sorry I didn't know about this and that I didn't help you. I missed everything.
7: Nah, you didn't miss anything. Just me packing up my stuff.
3: But I did miss it. I missed you when you needed help, and I'm sorry. So where are you going? Why didn't you tell me?
7: I didn't think you'd be interested. You were so wrapped up about the yard sale thing.
3: But I'm your best friend.
7: And you were doing good stuff. The yard sale. That's great.
3: Yeah.
7: And getting it on the news. That got word to a lot of people. That really helps a lot, Tim.
3: Yeah, but I missed my best friend.
7: Yeah, this isn't as important as the big yard sale.
3: Oh, you're wrong there, Cody.
7: I am?
3: Yeah, it's more important. I was so wrapped up in the big picture, I missed that my best friend was hurting. I'm sorry. And I'm here to help. So, what do you need me to do?
7: You can grab that box and start filling it up with those books over there.
3: Oh, sure. So where are you guys going anyway?
7: I don't know. Mom got us into the bed and breakfast. She was one of the first people to call, so we'll be there for a while. But after that, I have no idea. It's hard to find houses and... Mom said I need to be ready in case we

0: Need to leave Coleraine.
1: Leave Coleraine?
0: Yeah, all the Peace of Heaven people are coming in. There's no place to live, Tim. Man. So we might have to go. Maybe to West Town or... Mom said something about her sister living in Wyoming.
1: Wyoming? Oh, you can't go to Wyoming.
0: I know. I don't want to, but...
1: Okay. We'll just take this one day at a time. You're just moving across town for now, and you and your family can come to dinner at my house.
0: Really?
1: Oh, yeah. And there'll be church dinners, and we'll figure it out.
0: Thanks, Tim. I appreciate it.
1: That's what friends are for.
2: You know, answering God's call isn't all that difficult. A lot of times we figure that God wants us to do something big and important, and sometimes he does. Just think about how he called Noah to build an ark, and he called Moses to lead the Israelites out of Egypt. But remember, sometimes God calls us to do small things too. Maybe like smiling at a classmate who needs cheering up or helping your dad clean up the dishes. God wants you to pitch in and do helpful and loving things, and he wants you to do it today. But keep your eyes open, because there might be something pretty big that God wants you to do as well. Just remember, whenever God calls, we're supposed to say, "Here I am, Lord, send me." So when you think about how you can help people in your everyday life, what kind of things come to mind? Can you think of a friend, sister, or brother, teacher, neighbor, or parent who could really use help with something specific? If so, I'd love to hear what you come up with. Why not write me and let me know your plans and how they go? Send your mail to Gilead, P.O. Box 1001, Grand Rapids, Michigan, 49501. 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Roy Wallace was the sound recordist and Cal Olson provided sound design. 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
8: All righty, thank you, Captain Patch. Good day, mate.
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8: He made her fall in love with him by squirting her with his powerful ink. Did you know squids had ink, Ahab?
9: I've been squirted by one.
8: Well, here we go, mates. 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
2: Let's hurry and get to shore, mates. We've got to find Gold Glory.
6: What's that strange noise? That little man on the dock over there is playing some kind of instrument.
10: Ahoy, mate!
11: Good day, mates. Good on ya.
6: What do you call that big stick you were playing?
11: That's me didgeridoo. Now come alongside and I'll give you blokes a hand.
2: Could you tie us up to the dock, sir?
11: No worries, mates. Step lively now and climb ashore.
6: Thank you, sir.
11: Welcome down under to the beautiful land of Oz.
6: The land of Oz?
12: Are you the Wizard of Oz?
11: What a hoot! I'm certainly no bloomin' wizard, but I am a dinky-die Aussie, and this here is the lucky country, Australia.
2: Then you must be Billy Bong Boomerang.
11: Me name is Billy Bong Boomerang, and I don't like to brag. But anything you mates might need, I've got it in me swag.
6: What's a swag, Billy?
11: It's what I call me backpack.
12: Have you got any candy?
11: You name it, and I got it in me swag somewhere. Captain Patch, did you get me letter?
2: That's why I'm here, Billy.
11: I truly thank you for coming, chum, and for bringing your mob of ankle biters with you.
2: Your letter said that Sydney, the missionary, had disappeared. Has he turned up yet?
11: No, he ain't, mate, and it's got me all higgledy-piggledy. He ain't the sort of bloke to go off on a walkabout without so much as telling a gum tree.
13: Where'd you see him last?
11: Last I saw Sydney, he said he was gonna sail out to the reef to catch us some fish for tea.
6: You like fish in your tea?
11: Oh, not in my tea, you drongo. For tea, you know, dinner.
2: And no one has heard from Sydney since?
11: Not even a peep, mate.
6: Captain, do you remember that Squash said he had gotten a preacher for the wedding?
2: That's right, Peanut. Billy, I think I have a pretty good idea where Sydney is.
11: Grand, Captain. Where?
2: Have you ever heard of the Golden Grotto?
11: Sure. Who hasn't? It's packed full of gold. Me great-grandfather used to tell me about it when I was just an ankle biter.
13: Sounds mysterious.
11: That ain't the half of it, chum. The Golden Grotto is the home of a nasty giant squid who steals gold and hides it in his cave.
2: Can you take us there?
11: Oh, take you there? Ha! It's just an old Aborigine legend. It ain't true, Blue.
2: I'm afraid this legend is true, Billy Bong.
6: That giant squid just kidnapped a friend of ours, and he probably has Mr. Sydney, too.
11: Honest and truly? Fair dinkum.
6: Honest and truly?
12: Fair dinkum.
2: Now, how can we find this Golden Grotto?
11: Find it? Oh, that's a good one. I'd say we've got Buckley's chance, even if there is such a place.
6: But can't we try?
11: Try? Listen, mates, lots of gold-hungry Blinky Bills have tried, but no one has ever found a clue. Legend says that the only entrance is through a cave on the bottom of the sea.
13: Well, what are we going to do?
11: You've got me up a gum tree.
6: We've got to do something.
2: Sailors, it looks like we're going to have to get a gallon of gold.
11: A gallon of gold? From where?
13: A place called Gold Glory.
11: Gold Glory? Mates, you've been out in the sun too long. That would be suicide.
2: I'm afraid it may be the only way you'll ever see Sydney alive again.
11: Fair dinkum?
12: Fair dinkum.
11: Mates, you don't know what you're in for.
6: Please, Billy Bong.
11: Me chums will say I'm daffy as a dingo. Nobody has ever made that trip and lived to tell about it. There's the Boinga Boinga and the missile testing ground and...
12: Please!
11: Well, I know me mate Sydney would give his life for me and never let it be said I didn't stand by me mate.
6: Then you'll do it!
11: Let's go then. We're headed for the outback.
6: Yay, we're going hiking.
14: All right.
13: Let's go.
2: Hustle up, mates. We've got to rescue Sissy.
13: It seems like we've been hiking forever.
6: Everything looks the same for miles and miles.
11: Ain't it, grandmates? Got a bit of elbow room out here in the bush.
12: Will you bring the three bears to me?
2: Let's wait till we pitch camp, Princess.
6: I'm burning up.
11: Burning up? This day's a beaut. I was just thinking about putting on me jacket.
12: Pass the Kool-Aid, please.
6: Is the outback always so hot?
11: Oh, you Jillaroos better toughen up a bit, I'd say. Let me get me thermometer out of me swag and check. Yep. That's just what I thought. It's only 100 degrees.
3: 100 degrees?
11: That's nothing, mates. We Aborigines don't even break out the suntan lotion till 130 degrees.
2: Billy Bong, I think it might be good to stop and give the crew a little rest.
11: Good idea, Cap. I keep forgetting it's your first day in the bush.
13: Billy Bong, have you noticed how much darker your skin is than ours?
11: Sure have, mate. But don't worry about it. You don't look all that pale and sickly.
6: You don't talk the same way we do either.
15: Come on, don't feel bad. There's nothing to be all that embarrassed about. One of me best mates used to have a speech impediment too.
6: You think we talk funny?
11: No worries, chums. I'm not going to make fun of you. Maybe you'll grow out of it. Try to keep in mind that man looks on the outward appearance, but God looks on the heart.

0: Time's a-wasting, you blokes. Let's hit the trail.
1: Are we there yet?
0: Not hardly, mate. Gold Galluri is beyond the Black Stump.
2: How far is that?
0: Oh, about 2,000 kilometers, I'd say.
3: 2,000 kilometers? But we've got to be back with the gold in a week.
0: A week? You're mad as a meat axe. You'll never... Peanut, it's a booby trap. Don't step on those sticks or you'll... Hold on, mate. I'll just get this rope out of me swag and pull you out. Grab onto it now.
3: I've got it, Billy.
0: Hold on tight.
3: Oh.
0: There you go.
1: I want a mud pie.
3: Look at me. I'm covered with mud. Pee-wee, stop laughing at me.
2: It's not me.
3: Pixie, don't make fun of me.
4: I didn't do a thing.
0: It's just a blooming kookaburra, mate. See him up there?
3: You mean that bird way up in the tree?
0: None other. Watch. I'll teach him the law.
3: What are you getting out of your swag, Billy Bob?
0: Me trusty boomerang. See that banana hanging above that kookaburra's head?
2: I see it.
0: Watch this.
2: He's throwing his boomerang.
3: It's going to hit the banana.
0: Bullseye.
3: You got it.
5: That boomerang peeled the banana and crammed it in the kookaburra's beak.
2: I bet he never ate a banana that fast.
3: He ate that banana and split.
1: Can I have some banana?
3: Watch out! Billy Bong's boomerang is coming back.
2: Duck, it's gonna hit us.
0: Gotcha.
3: Billy Bong caught it.
2: Wow, how'd you do that?
0: Years and years of practice, lad. It takes a little time to learn the law of the boomerang.
3: What is the law of the boomerang?
0: It goes like this, sport. Always treat others as you'd want them to treat you, because your actions are like boomerangs, and someday they'll come back to you.

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3: So, nobody knows we're here?
4: Then we're stuck. Where else do we go?
5: I'm not scared. Not much, anyway.
6: The tunnel stopped. It's a dead end.
7: Do you think it's a clue?
1: It's a story of twists and turns, secrets and passageways, danger and excitement.
5: Can't we just relax?
1: And, of course, an important lesson.
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1: The Clue Crew series explores family-friendly, faith-building mystery adventures that are sure to unlock your imagination. 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
8: Wow! Look at this room! Look at this view! You can see Buckingham Palace and Big Ben! London is amazing!
4: Too bad it's not your room, Bobby.
8: No! Really?
9: Boys' room is across the hall.
3: This is girls only.
5: Come on, Bobby. Peter and I are already claiming beds in the boys' room.
3: Huh?
5: Yes, the boys' room includes you too, Bingo.
8: Is there a view?
5: A beautiful view of a parking lot.
4: Aww.
7: Perhaps before we unpack, we should figure out our plan for the rest of the day.
4: I have some ideas. I've been researching. See? The real London. It's so interesting. Did you know that Big Ben is actually the name of just the bell, but the clock itself is called the Clock Tower?
8: All I care about are the fish and chips. When are we going to eat?
5: We'll do that first thing.
9: And then what?
4: How about the changing of the guard at 10:45 a.m., followed by a walk in the Royal Botanic Gardens. After that, we could board a riverboat at Westminster Pier to tour the Thames, and then head over to the Victoria and Albert Art Museum. And if we hurry, we could still make the 3:15 p.m. tour of Tower Bridge and have a traditional tea at Harrods, followed by an evening ride on the Ferris wheel.
5: Will there be anything left to do tomorrow?
4: Sure. We'll start at 6 a.m. to catch the tube to...
5: Can't we just relax?
9: Besides, tomorrow we have the Sherlock Holmes tour. The whole reason Grandmother gave us this trip.
4: The tour isn't until 10 a.m. We can hit three museums before that, like the Fashion and Textile Museum.
8: That sounds as exciting as watching a popsicle melt.
7: How about we get something to eat and talk about it there?
4: And I can fill you in on British history.
9: Here we go.
4: Did you know that the Tower of London is constantly guarded by six crows and their caretakers are called beef eaters?
3: Guess that's better than poultry eaters.
4: It used to be a zoo and also a prison. A priest named John Gerard escaped by passing notes written in orange juice to his rescuers. The paper appeared blank until it had a light behind it, so nobody knew.
8: Orange juice.
7: Come on, everyone, let's go.
4: Did you know the big bearskin hats they wear in the changing of the guard were originally used to make the guards seem taller and more threatening? And the ceremony was started in the late 1400s.
8: I think that was the last time I ate.
3: A good lunch.
7: Did you like your fish and chips, Bobby?
8: It was good, but the chips weren't chips. They were French fries.
5: You mean English fries.
4: Why does it matter, Bobby? You like fries.
8: But my stomach was emotionally prepared for chips, and he and I have a relationship built on trust.
9: Then you should probably stop eating Pop Rocks and soda together.
8: You can't say anything, Bingo. You have bananas dipped in root beer.
4: If we take the Piccadilly Circus tube station, it'll take us back to our hotel.
3: Tube station? Sounds like a chemistry lab.
7: It's what they call the subway system here.
5: Also known as the underground.
4: Did you know that there are 272 underground stations in London, plus another 40 that have been closed off but still exist?
8: Can someone take that book away from her? I feel like my brain is going to explode.
4: Hurry up! It's almost 10 o'clock. The tour will start without us.
8: We're coming. But when you have the chance to take a picture with a palace guard, you do it.
7: This is where we were supposed to meet the tour guide.
2: Greetings. Are you here for the Sherlock Holmes mystery tour?
9: Yes, we're the Clue family.
2: Ah, yes. I have you on my list. Please gather around with the others. My name is Vincent, and I'll be your tour guide today.
3: Hi, Vincent.
2: Pleasure. We have an intriguing set of sites to visit today, all based on the popular Sherlock Holmes mystery series written by Sir Arthur Conan Doyle. We'll be seeing Sir Henry's Hotel from the Hound of the Baskervilles, the Bow Street Police Cell, Sherlock's favorite restaurant in The Dying Detective, and finally, his flat at 221B Baker Street.
9: I can't wait to see the
4: exciting.
2: This cathedral where we stand now is what Doyle based his description on for the church in A Study in Scarlet. Interestingly, there is also an entrance to the catacombs in the north transept.
3: The catacombs? Like for cowgirlmen?
2: The catacombs, my good lady. The network of subterranean passages and vaults that crisscross below London, where thousands were buried. Of course, no one is allowed in there, but you can get a picture with the door. Now, take a look round, especially the stained glass that tells the history of the cathedral. The key is in the windows. But don't dawdle, we'll continue on at a quarter to the hour for our next location.
3: This cathedral is so beautiful.
8: Did you hear him, though? A tunnel system beneath the city. How fun would that be?
3: It's pretty cool, but it's not like we'll be able to see it.
8: I just want to see the entrance. Where did he say it was? The north transept?
5: Bobby, Abby, the rest of us are going to look upstairs. Care to join us?
8: No, thanks.
3: We're going to find the door to the catacombs.
5: All right, we'll meet up later.
8: This is a north transept, but I don't see a door to anything.
3: There! The small door next to the stained glass window. Could that be it?
8: Yeah, it blends right into the wall. Wow. Did people used to be a lot shorter?
3: Locked.
8: Obviously. But did you hear Vincent?
3: The tour guide?
8: Yeah, he said the key is in the windows.
3: Right. The key to understanding the cathedral's history is in the stained glass.
8: But he was looking right at me.
3: Maybe he thought you looked like someone who would break stained glass.
8: Well, it wouldn't hurt to look for a key.
3: This whole wall is stained glass, and look how high it goes. Do you think we just put our hand on one of the panes and...
8: What was that?
3: It is the key, right here, in the closest window.
8: Told ya.
3: It doesn't mean it's a key to the door.
8: So we're not even going to try it?
3: Of course we're going to try it. Here.
8: Okay, let's see what happens.
3: It doesn't seem to be working.
8: It opened it! The key opened it!
3: Shh! We're in a church!
8: It opened it! The key opened it!
3: So now what do we do?
8: Go inside. We have to take a look.
3: I'll follow you.
8: Wow, look at all the names.
3: What are those?
8: Graves in the wall, I guess.
3: There's people buried in here? Really? Ooh, this is kind of creepy.
8: Looks like there's an open chamber over here.
3: Ooh, it's cold.
8: Check it out. There's a flashlight in here. There.
3: Wow, this is a big space.
10: I saw them go back to...
11: Oh, yeah, I see it. There's a door up here that's open, Peter.
3: It's Peter and Claire and Bingo. We're back here.
8: You have to see this.
10: Uncle Chuck, I hear them back in this tunnel.
11: I'll go get them.
10: I'll come with you.
12: I want to see it too. I've only heard of the catacombs. I'd love to experience it.
5: Well, I'm not waiting out here myself. Let's go.
8: Take a right. We're in a room.
9: This is incredible.
4: It's amazing. Think of all the people who've been down here over the last thousands of years.
7: There must be so many stories.
5: It's interesting, but I'm ready to go.
3: It's okay, Uncle Chuck. You can hold my hand if you're scared.
5: I'm not scared. Not much, anyway.
9: What was that?
3: It sounded like the door.
5: We need to get back out there. It's closed.
4: There's no handle. No knob.
9: Maybe we just need to hit against it. It's not budging.
8: Maybe if we knock loudly enough.
9: No one. It's too thick. They can't hear us.
3: It's okay, Bingo. I hope.
7: It must have accidentally shut. But no one knows we're in here.
9: We're with a tour group. Vincent wouldn't leave without us, would he?
5: He already left.
7: What? The group was ready to go, and we were still trying to gather all of you together.
5: We told him to go ahead, that we'd meet him at the next location.
3: So, nobody knows we're here?
4: I think our best bet is to continue down the tunnel.
9: I don't think we have a choice, Bingo.
5: We'll have to find another exit. Looks like taking the tunnel is the only way.
7: Does the tunnel go further in?
8: Yeah, I don't know how far it goes, though.
4: Well, I think we're about to find out.
8: I'm so hungry. How long have we been wandering these tunnels? Days? Weeks?
5: My watch says 15 minutes.
8: Really?
3: I have some M&Ms in my pocket you can have.
8: Are they a handful you stuck in your jacket pocket months ago?
3: Not months ago. Just a month.
8: No thanks. But what if we do just wander around in the catacombs for the rest of our lives? What if no one ever finds us?
7: I'm pretty sure Vincent and the tour group will look for us eventually.
8: Would they? Or would they just assume we left to do something else?
5: He does have a point, unfortunately.
7: Uh-oh. Looks like the tunnel goes off in two different directions.
3: How will we know which way to go?
8: In my book, right is right.
9: I think we should go left.
3: There's a sign. That'll tell us which way.
4: It says, "You will see me when all is ready. Come at once."
3: That's kind of creepy. Who are we going to see?
9: But those words sound familiar.
5: I was hoping it was a press this button for room service sign.
8: That would be nice. Of course, they'd probably bring us fries instead of chips.
9: Bobby, shine the flashlight straight ahead. I thought I saw something.
8: Is that a door?
4: It is.
5: The wood is too strong to break through.
4: Then we're stuck. Where else do we go?
3: What do you see, Bingo?
9: Oh, yeah, I see it too. A combination lock.
5: That's not going to do any good. We don't know the combination.
8: It'd be nice if they told us that instead of leaving weird messages.
9: Actually, they did tell us.
8: What?
4: Peter's right. The words, "You will see me when all is ready, come at once," were in the Sherlock Holmes mystery, The Noble Bachelor.
3: Isn't that the one where the bride gets the note as she's walking down the aisle?
8: Right, from the husband she thought had died. His initials were at the end.
9: Yep. F. H. M.
5: Apparently, I should do some more reading.
7: You and me both.
9: This is turning into a bona fide mystery.
4: You know what that means.
3: It means we follow the clues and solve the mystery.
13: Go, Clue Crew!
4: So, F H M would correspond with the numbers on the keypad. 3, 4, 6.
8: It unlocked! Look!
9: Shine the flashlight around, Bobby.
8: Wow! This is a massive room.
3: Is that a train track?
7: You're right, Abby. This must be one of the abandoned tube stations that Claire talked about earlier.
5: So does this mean there's an exit?
9: The stairway's been sealed off. There's no way to get back above ground.
5: So what do we do now?
8: Anyone have a pen?
3: Why?
8: I need to write out my last will and testament. I'll leave to my friend Solomon my lint collection, and Austin can have my collection of bird bones.
3: Ew.
5: Of course, my phone doesn't work down here, but at least it gives us some extra light.
8: Good. I'll need it to write my will.
5: How about we use it to... Wah!
12: What is it, Chuck?
5: A snake. I saw a snake over there.
9: Don't worry. It's not as though there are venomous snakes in London.
5: I wasn't scared. Just startled.
12: Well, no need to be startled either. It's a rubber snake.
11: Who would do that? Do you think someone is trying to scare us?
8: How could they? No one knows we're down here.
9: But maybe they want to scare someone. Maybe we're in a part of the tunnel used by a crime ring.
3: Like that would be a thing.
8: It wouldn't be, right?
11: The catacombs actually have a history of being used...
3: Okay, I don't want to know.
9: But why? A snake?
12: Do you think it's a clue? Like the note was?
11: That's what I'm wondering. The only snake I remember in a Sherlock Holmes mystery is...
13: The Adventure of the Speckled Band!
9: When Holmes discovered that an evil stepfather sent a snake through a vent to kill his stepdaughters so he could inherit their fortune!
8: So maybe we should go through a vent.
5: Do you even see one?
3: It's kind of hidden, but there's one on the other side of the track.
12: Well, I don't see another way. Let's try it.
9: Watch your head, Uncle Chuck. It's a little tight.
5: A little tight? All I want is to come to London, have tea and biscuits while looking over the Thames. But with you all, I somehow end up squeezing through vents, getting rained on by dirt.
11: Almost there, Uncle Chuck.
5: There. This better have been the right call, because I don't want to go back through there.
3: Okay, Bingo, you're the last one. Come on through.
8: There you go. Easy peasy. Good job, Bingo.
5: Show off.
11: Great. Now a dirt pathway. I feel like we're getting further from civilization.
3: What if we're not going the right way?
8: And who's leaving these clues?
12: I think at this point we'd have to just keep going.
9: But maybe we should pray.
12: You're right. Oh, that's something we should have done.

0: wall. 44 bottles of juice.
1: Take one down, pass it around. 43 bottles of juice on the wall. 43 bottles of juice.
2: Hold on, hold on.
3: What is it, Peter?
2: The tunnel stopped. It's a dead end.
4: It just ended? That can't be.
1: What are we going to do? Do we go back?
3: There has to be an answer here somewhere. There always has been so far.
0: A piece of paper, right by your foot, Claire.
3: You're right. Good job, Bobby. It has the emblem of the Tower of London on the outside.
1: Open it up. See what it says.
3: I am. It's blank.
1: Well, that's not much of a clue.
5: At least there's a silver lining.
2: What's that?
5: It got Bobby and Abby to stop singing about juice.
0: That song made me want juice. I can practically smell it.
3: Huh. That's interesting. I smell orange juice, too.
2: Orange juice? Is it coming from the paper?
3: Yes, it actually is. And with the Tower of London on it. Do you think it's referencing the priest that escaped from there?
2: And used secret messages written in orange juice to do it.
0: So we just need to put the light behind it.
1: I can see it! I can see words!
2: Hold the light steady, Bobby.
0: I'm too excited to be steady!
3: Press on the darkest brick to your right.
4: This one looks darker than the rest. It's practically black.
2: Press on it.
4: Oh, there.
0: The wall! It's opening!
1: A secret door! This is amazing!
5: This is crazy. Ah, the Clue family. You found your way.
0: Vincent?
1: The tour guide is here!
3: You knew we'd be coming?
4: Where are we?
5: You, my dear friends, have ended up right where you belong. And quite successfully, I might add. This is 221B Baker Street.
2: Sherlock Holmes' apartment!
5: Right you are, my boy.
1: So, you knew we were going to be trapped down there? Did you set up the clues?
5: I did indeed. I'm an old friend of your grandmother's.
3: Really?
2: That's so cool.
5: She contacted me before her passing and booked these tickets for the tour. And asked that I do a little something special to make a mystery for you.
3: Oh, you sure did that. It was fun.
5: I thought the clues were rather difficult. I had every intention of coming down to rescue you at some point. But your grandmother was right. She said you could figure out anything I threw at you.
2: I can't believe she did that.
1: Grandma really was pretty special.
0: She knew us really well. She knew we wanted a mystery.
5: Actually, I just wanted to have tea and biscuits.
6: While overlooking the Thames, we know.
5: You still have time to do that too, I'm sure. But for now, care for a look around?
3: Yeah!
2: Check it out! So cool!
5: See, this is what I'm talking about. A view of the Thames, Earl Grey tea, a plate of biscuits.
1: Those are cookies.
5: Here in the UK, they're biscuits.
3: We still have time to go see a Shakespeare play, followed by an evening walking tour of Kensington, and then tomorrow, if we get up early, we can beat the line and...
2: Or we can chill here with Uncle Chuck.
3: Uh-huh. Yeah, that's probably a better idea.
4: I'm with you three. I've had plenty of excitement and adventure for today.
0: What else could you expect hanging out with the Clue crew?
4: That's exactly right. I should know by now, nothing with you kids is going to be normal. And it also seems like God is always teaching me something when I'm with you, too.
0: I know. Always bring your own snacks, so you don't have to rely on your twin sister's crumb-covered candy.
4: Not quite.
5: Brush up on your British history in case you get stuck in the catacombs.
4: Not what I was thinking.
1: Always sniff paper for signs of orange juice.
4: Well, no.
2: If you see Bobby and Abby sneak into a tunnel, don't follow them.
4: You're getting colder.
3: I'm guessing it's the same thing I've been thinking about today. That navigating a tunnel is like our walk as Christians. God guides us one step at a time.
4: That's right. We don't always know where we're going or how to get there, but we just need to keep stepping out in obedience to God.
2: And the flashlight was like scripture, showing us where to go and making sure we don't get lost.
3: Right. Like the verse, "Your word is a lamp to my feet and a light to my path."
2: You know, we never got to see the other sights on the tour. Maybe we should do it again tomorrow.
5: You all go on ahead. I'll be here with my tea and biscuits.
0: And you too, Bing.

0: Go.
1: Oh, dear.
2: I'm glad the Clue Kids found their way out of that one, and that they learned a lesson about God's truth and His plan for us. We may not know what our lives have in store, but God has it planned out. He'll lead you and guide you every step of the way, if you seek His will and trust Him. Well, that's it for today. Join us next time for another exciting mystery adventure of the Clue Crew, brought to you by Unshackled of Pacific Garden Mission. Heard in this Clue Crew episode, the mystery of the catacombs were Elena Poggles, Alex Poggles, Amy Lilly, Carly Strait, Dan Rodden, and Julie Partica. Original music, Gary Fry. Recording and sound engineer, David Pierczynski. Writer, Kathy Buchanan. And director, Timothy Gregory.
0: And now, here's a song we made special for you from the Clue Crew.

0: Peter, we have a problem. I've been told that everything we've done has been posted online.
1: Have we done anything wrong?
0: No, but why is it online? How is it online?
1: Do you have any other details?
0: Not yet.
1: Well, let me see what comes up when I type our names. Nothing about us. I think I know what's going on.
0: What is it?
1: Clue Crew. Boom, there it is.
0: Oh, it's about our mysteries.
1: It's all there at cluecrew.org. The stories, the Bible verses, it's all about the mysteries we've solved.
0: Cluecrew.org.
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1: Hi, I'm John Fornoff, producer for Lamplighter Theater. 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

0: Well, hello there. It's good to have you back. You're always welcome here at Lamplighter Theatre. On our last visit...
1: You know that my people hate your people. They believe the rich like you are the reason why they're poor.
2: It's not quite as simple as that.
1: I know. But in the middle of a revolution, it's hard to find rational minds. These are people who have nothing, so they have nothing to lose by killing you.
3: Don't take him!
4: Get out of the way, woman!
5: Isabel!
3: My husband!
6: My name is Isabel, and my husband Jacques has just been thrown into prison.
1: A royalist?
6: No, he's not. In fact, he has been a friend to the poor for many years.
7: Your incendiary words have travelled through the rebel ranks. I am sure they want to capture you and put you into prison as well.
6: But I'm a woman. I thought...
7: There is no code of honour with these people. They will kill anyone. You must flee.
6: Where?
7: Out of France. To Swabia.

0: we going, Mother?
1: Richard is meeting us at the Fisherman's Wharf. If he made it.
0: Why are we running? The soldiers aren't chasing us, are they?
1: Just keep running.
0: I'm hurting Pepper when I run so fast.
1: Here, give me the poor little canary. Now, I'll put him in my satchel. There, Pepper will be safe. Now hurry. The river is close.
0: Are we crossing the river?
1: I will explain later.
0: Oh, I'm so cold.
1: We are here.
0: How far will we go?
1: I don't know.
2: Lady Isabel.
1: Oh, Richard, thank God. You made it.
2: Yes. I bought us some time with the soldiers, but we need to hurry. I'll take you to the boat.
1: This fog couldn't have come at a worse time.
2: On the contrary. This fog, this rain, even this horrible darkness are blessings in disguise. For they will protect you against pursuers. On a lovely moonlit night, you would surely be discovered.
0: So the fog is good for us?
2: Yes. How often it turns out that what seems dreadful to us proves to be the very best thing that could have happened for our good. Get in the boat!
1: What is it?
2: The boat! Now! Oh, they must have followed me here.
1: What?
2: I'll try to head them off. Oh. Row as fast as you can until you get to the other side of the river. Once there, the fog will keep you hidden.
1: Oh. You're leaving. But Richard...
2: Please, my lady, go!
1: Richard. Oh. As fast as you can row, Charles.
0: I'm trying.
3: Over there. Come on, lads, follow up.
1: They're here. Faster, Charles.
4: Oh, I can't see where the fog is too thick.
3: You there. Try and see if you can find another boat.
0: They're looking for another boat.
1: Keep rowing.
0: Oh, I think we're safe.
1: Keep rowing. We're far enough away.
0: They're not following.
1: I pray Richard is safe.
0: Mother, where are we going?
1: I don't know.

0: I need to send a message to my family. Please! Is there anyone there?
1: They only come around at mealtimes, or when they're adding another prisoner.
0: Who said that?
1: Here, in the dark, next cell. But I won't be here for long.
0: I'm pleased to hear that. I'm Jacques.
1: Sebastian. Your cellmate is Colin.
0: My cellmate? Mm. Oh, I didn't even see you there.
1: He is a quiet one, doesn't really talk. Only whimpers.
2: I know your voice.
0: You do?
2: You paid off my servant's creditors when they were beating down his door.
0: Your servant is Edward?
2: Yes.
0: I remember that day. I was in the right place at the right time to help.
1: It looks like you're in the wrong place at the wrong time now. And don't count on any peasants coming to your rescue.
0: When I help, my goal is not to receive something in return.
2: Edward would come for you if he knew. Is there any way we can get word to him?
1: The prison is guarded too heavily, Colin. They could never rescue us.
2: Then I suppose you have a better plan?
0: You do seem strangely calm, Sebastian. Are you a man of faith?
1: I am a man of means.
0: What are you saying?
1: The rebels are desperate. And why? Because they have nothing. And with desperate people, you can always count on one thing.
0: What is that?
1: Those that have no money best know the value of it. This is nothing more than a revolution of greed. And the only thing that satisfies greed is power and money. And I possess plenty of both.
0: Greed is never satisfied.
2: You're going to bribe the guards.
1: Of course.
0: So your faith is in your money?
1: It always has been, and thus far, it has been the perfect companion.
0: Money is a dangerous friend to have at your side.
1: How so?
0: Be careful not to trust in uncertain riches, but in God.
1: What is that?
0: A quote from the scriptures. As for the rich in this present age, charge them not to be haughty, nor to set their hopes on the uncertainty of riches, but on God, who richly provides us with everything to enjoy.
1: So you expect your God to bend the bars of this prison and lead you to freedom?
0: If that is the way he chooses to rescue me, then I believe he can. But even if my God chooses not to deliver me, I will still have faith that he is doing what is right for me, my family, and the world.
2: Even in this forsaken cell, you have no fear?
0: Yes, I still have fear. But I also believe that it is in places such as this where God does his greatest work.
1: Are you blind? Is it God's work where innocent people go to the guillotine?
0: It is not God's desire for any to perish, but for all to come to repentance. That is what suffering does. It turns us from our self-sufficiency to God.
1: We will soon see who has the more powerful deliverer, your God or my money.
0: Yes, we will. Richard?
3: Hello, brother.
4: Come in. Odd seeing you here.
3: Julius, I need to ask you a favour.
4: A favour? Have you decided to join the revolution?
3: No.
4: Then I shouldn't have opened my door to you.
3: I am not your enemy. I am your brother.
4: Do you disagree with our cause?
3: I disagree with your methods, and they are hurting someone I love.
4: Oh, yes, I heard the news. Monsieur Durlo, the Baron, is in prison.
3: I need your help to release him.
4: Why would I do that?
3: You know as well as I do that he is innocent.
4: He is a necessary casualty of war.
3: Why?
4: He is a symbol of the decay of France.
3: Sir Jacques is an honourable man, with a family. I might understand some measure of disdain for him if he was like many of the other aristocrats, full of greed and conceit. But he is the most generous man I know. France is not decaying because of Jacques Darlot. France is great because of him.
4: And where do you see this greatness? Perhaps it is great within the golden walls of your employer. That is your world. But I see a different world where I live.
3: By the time you are through, you will have destroyed both worlds.
4: So be it. We will start all over again.
3: That cause is not worth shedding innocent blood. Julius, if you justify in your heart that you can kill the rich today, who will you kill tomorrow? Don't you see where this leads?
4: Yes, it leads directly from their pockets to ours, where wealth is equally shared among us all.
3: Your cause is not just in the eyes of the Almighty.
4: Ugh.
3: Our countrymen need to share equally in opportunity, not in wealth. It's nothing more than greed.
4: If you think so, then I have nothing further to do with you.
3: You would put your cause above your own brother.
4: I would put my cause above my own life. You see all those soldiers out there? They think our cause is just, and they are willing to die for it, and so am I.
3: I'm sorry I came.
4: I thought you knew me well enough to know that your time here would be wasted.
3: It appears I overestimated your humanity.

0: Mother, I'm hungry.
1: Yes, my love. I am as well.
0: Can we knock on one of these doors and ask for food?
1: We do not know any of these people. They could hate us as much as the ones that were shooting at us.
0: Then our choice is to either starve or trust someone.
1: Charles.
0: I cannot walk much further, Mother. We haven't slept or eaten in more than a day.
1: All right. What do you think of this house?
0: It looks inviting enough.
1: There's no way to tell for certain, I suppose.
0: Shall we?
1: Yes.
0: Wait.
1: What is it?
0: Father would pray right now.
1: Yes, he would. Lord, we ask you to protect us from harm and provide for us as we're about to knock on this stranger's door.
2: Hello?
1: Hello. My name is Isabel, and I'm with my son Charles.
0: We're hungry.
1: Charles. I have never done this before, madam. We are desperate souls in need of food and rest. Can you help us?
2: Come in, my dear. We'll take care of you. Oliver.
3: What is it?
2: We have dinner guests.
3: Oh, wonderful. Are you a friend of Eloise?
1: No, we are from France.
2: Oh, terrible things are happening there.
3: We lived in France years ago. Did you lose your home?
1: The soldiers are occupying it.
2: How awful. Oh, you are chilled to the bone.
3: I'll make a fire.
2: And I will warm up some soup.
3: So, what are your names?
1: I am Isabel, and this is my son Charles.
3: That is a fine bird you have, Charles.
0: Thank you. He doesn't fly very well right now. He's injured his wing. But it's getting better. His name is Pepin.
3: There is a tailor in town called Pepin. Perhaps they should meet.
0: Yeah.
3: So, where are you going?
1: We don't really know.
0: My father's in prison.
1: Unjustly.
2: What happened?
1: The rebels took him. They have decided that the aristocracy is the enemy.
3: Oh, you're the aristocracy. Well, this is certainly a change for the two of you, isn't it? Having to knock on doors, beg for food.
2: Oliver!
3: Oh, no offense intended, madam. I'm simply pointing out the irony.
1: Yes, I am a bit out of sorts. My husband owns one of the most profitable businesses in all of France.
3: Who is your husband?
1: The Baron, Jacques Delos.
2: Oh, I don't believe it.
3: This is remarkable.
1: What?
3: We lived in a village in eastern France. We fell on hard times, and it was your husband who helped us.
1: No.
2: We had given up all hope until your husband sacrificed and provided for us.
0: Oh, my father did that for you.
2: He certainly did.
3: He is the reason we were able to make it through the winter that year.
1: This is quite extraordinary. God has surely led us to this place.
3: Madam, you are welcome here for as long as you wish to stay. We don't have much, but what we have, we offer to you.
2: We are indebted to you.
4: Send word that we have a few cells open for prisoners. I know there are many others that are full.
5: I will.
6: Julius.
4: Richard, what do you want from me? I've told you I cannot help you.
6: I would like to go into the prison.
4: Would you like us to place you in the stockade as well?
6: I need to speak with him.
4: Delos, the Baron?
6: Yes. I need to give him a message.
4: Richard, you need to leave here. I sympathize with you because you are my brother, but you may not receive the same courtesy from others who will see this as you fraternizing with the enemy.
6: Then you will tell him.
4: Tell him what?
6: That his family is safe.
4: Again, fraternizing with the enemy. I will not play a part.
6: How will telling him his family is safe assist the enemy in any way?
4: It will be better if he thinks his family is dead.
6: Why?
4: He will be better prepared to die himself.
6: What?
4: You're too late. Monsieur Delos is scheduled for execution tomorrow morning.
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8: Here's your grub. Bon appetit.
6: Thank you.
8: For you too.
9: Thank you. Could I speak with you for a moment?
8: Huh? What is it?
9: I have an offer.
8: An offer?
9: I have wealth beyond your imagination. Gold, silver, jewels, banknotes. I could make you a very rich man.
8: Are you bribing me?
9: I hope so. A threat to your cause. We can go directly to my home. I will give you all that you are able to carry. Then I will leave the country. You will never see me again, nor I you. The life of one man in exchange for a lifetime of wealth. Can you imagine it?
8: Well, we've already plundered your house. We have your gold, your silver, your jewels. We've stolen your money, and the banks have been pillaged. You are the poor one now.
9: What?
8: You have nothing to bribe me with.

0: dying.
1: I'm afraid it may be all the travelling. And I'm sure the pocket of your coat is not a natural habitat for such a creature.
0: What should I do? We will probably be back on the road within days. He won't survive the journey.
1: I don't know.
0: May I leave him with you?
1: I'm afraid our small house would not be a good home for Pepin. Are you willing to part with him?
0: If it means he will live, then yes.
1: I know a family down the road. They have a big house and children. I'm sure they would love to welcome a wonderful creature like this into their home.
0: Would Pepin be happy there?
1: I believe he would find himself most welcomed and happy.
0: Then that's what I must do.
1: You have a tender heart, Charles.
2: Richard, what are you doing?
3: I need a soldier's uniform. Would you be able to go to Philippe's house and ask his wife for one of his?
2: What do you need it for?
3: I need a disguise.
2: A very ominous request. You must tell me.
3: They are going to execute Sir Jacques in the morning. I must try to rescue him.
2: From prison?
3: There's so much chaos down there. No one would notice another man dressed as a soldier at the prison.
2: You could be killed!
3: Amelia!
2: I won't let you. Why would you do this?
3: Because Jacques would do the same for me. Please, Amelia, time is of the essence.
4: When the righteous cry for help, the Lord hears and delivers them out of all their troubles. Many are the afflictions of the righteous, but the Lord delivers him out of them all.
5: Quote all you want. I won't keep the blade from falling on your neck.
4: And I will be quoting until that very moment.
5: I hope they'll take you first.
4: Whether I live or die, God's promises are true, even in the darkest moments.
5: Your God is running short of moments.
6: Quiet, Sebastian. Your God has already failed you.
3: Jack.
6: Richard.
3: I'm here to rescue you.
6: Do you have the key?
3: No, I have a mallet to break open the lock. Stand back.
6: Where is my family? It didn't break.
3: Your family is safe. Isabel and Charles fled to Suavia. Lena is in my home.
5: You must break my lock as well.
6: Richard, the guards will hear you. You're risking too much. Go. You've tried your best.
3: Not yet.
6: It didn't break.
5: Try from a different angle.
3: Yes. They heard me.
7: What was that? Halt! Turn and face me or I fire.
3: I will not stop. It's open. Run, Jack.
7: Stay in the cell, both of you. If you would like to die by my gun today or die by the guillotine tomorrow, it makes no difference to me. Your liberator will die now.
6: Julius, don't shoot again. It's your brother.
7: What?
6: Turn him over.
3: Julius.
8: What have I done? I need something to stop the bleeding.
7: Doctor, I need a doctor.
8: I'll get you help, my brother.
3: I was foolish to try to outsmart you.
8: Don't talk.
7: Leon!
9: Yes, sir?
7: Keep close watch on these prisoners. If they attempt to escape again, shoot them.
5: Nurse! Can you attend to this patient, please?
8: We're here, Richard. At the infirmary.
6: Stay awake.
8: Richard, there are some doctors here. They're going to take care of you.
7: I need a doctor here. You?
5: Yes?
8: He's been shot.
5: Rip open his shirt. The bullet is deep. I'll go and get my instruments.
3: Well, Julius, a good shot.
8: I'm so sorry, brother. I didn't know it was you. You're an innocent man caught in the crossfire.
3: They're all innocent, Julius.
8: Please don't die, Richard. I'll never forgive myself. Please. I will make this right.
3: We cannot make things right by ourselves. It's why we need a savior.
8: You will preach to me on your deathbed,

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0: Welcome back to Lamplighter Theatre.
5: The family I was telling you about lives in these woods.
6: Pepin, you're going to a new home now. They're nice people and you will love them.
5: They will love a canary like Pepin.
6: Now, Pepin, I know it's going to be hard at first because you don't know how. What's the matter?
5: Oh, hold him!
6: Pepin, calm down! Stop!
5: Pepin!
6: Pepin, come back!
5: Does he fly off like that often?
6: Never. He barely flies at all. He has a bad wing. Pepin, come back!
5: Where did he go?
6: Pepin! He's gone.
7: I should have been more like you, Jacques.
8: What?
7: Your faith has sustained you in these last days. You made your final moments important. I simply sat and wondered what the blade would feel like on the back of my neck.
8: I have been just as frightened as you. But my hope is in what God has done for me. For nothing can separate me from his love. The scriptures teach that tribulation or distress or persecution or famine or nakedness or danger or even the sword cannot separate me from the love of God.
7: I would give anything for that kind of love.
8: That's the beauty. You don't have to give anything. He gave it all on a cross.
7: What's that?
9: Something's burning.
10: Look, smoke! Smoke! Help us! Help us! There's a fire!
9: No.
10: Fire!
9: Why would they rescue us? They're gonna cut our heads off in 2 hours. They can save the cost of an executioner.
10: Julius, there's a fire.
11: I know. I started it.
10: What? Why?
11: To divert attention.
10: What?
11: Baron Durlo, don't ask questions. Run out of the back door and go to Richard's house. Amelia will give you instructions. You.
7: Yes?
11: You may come along as well.
9: What about me?
10: What about the others inside the prison? Will you save them?
11: One heroic deed at a time, monsieur. You must leave now.
9: Wait. You cannot leave me here.
11: We have no time.
9: I have money. Gold, silver, whatever you need. I will give you my house. Anything.
10: Please, Julius, unlock his cell.
11: He doesn't deserve to be released.
10: But for the grace of God, we would all be condemned.
12: What is happening here? Julius, stop! What are you doing with the prisoners?
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12: I will hunt you down. I will organize an army to find you and kill you, Julius!
9: What?
13: What is it? Isabel? What was in the newspaper?
14: 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The Baron Jacques Darrow.
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0: Howdy, and welcome to Wildwood. Seems this town is changing some every day. The library, the big and wonderful library that Mr. Rockler's building for the town, is in the final stages of getting done. Folks here have never seen such a building. It's big, fancy, and big. In preparation for the grand opening, Mr. Rockler has asked Miss Harbor for a favor.
1: All right, class, let's put our math books away.
2: Finally. Math gives me a headache.
1: Goose, let's keep the commentary to yourself, please.
2: Yes, Miss Harbor.
1: It looks as though the new library will be completed on time, and the town is preparing for the ribbon-cutting ceremony.
3: The what? Who's cutting ribbon?
1: That's how towns celebrate the opening of something new, like our library. They'll have a ribbon across the entrance, and someone special will cut the ribbon, and that will mean that it's open for us to all go in.
2: Seems like a waste of good ribbon to me.
3: It sure does.
2: Waste, waste, waste.
1: Mr. Rockler has asked for our help.
4: He wants us all to donate our ribbons.
3: He wouldn't.
2: Waste, waste, waste.
5: Well, he's not getting mom.
6: Knock it off, CJ. Marcia, he's just kidding.
1: CJ, all of you, that will be enough.
4: Sorry.
1: Once you enter the library, there will be large display cases on both sides of the walls. Now, Mr. Rockler has asked for our help in filling them.
2: Oh, I can't wait. That's a lot.
1: Yes, each one of you will make a project of any sort that will represent a reason why Wildwood is a wonderful place to live. The best from each grade level will be selected, and it will go on permanent display.
7: Forever permanent?
1: Yes, Ned. Mr. Rockler wants future generations to remember us.
7: Wow.
4: Yeah, wow.
2: What kind of projects?
1: It could be anything.
2: Like a painting?
1: That would be wonderful, Goose.
2: I could paint. Oh, I could paint the ships in the bay.
1: I love that idea.
3: What about, maybe a nice wildflower display?
4: Oh, brother.
7: That would be great. For about 2 days until the flowers died.
3: I meant dried flowers, Ned.
7: Oh, well, that would be better.
2: Oh, I could paint.